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4: And maybe be a little bit more honest about how I'm not this dangerous, toxic, radical force. I'm not expecting you to defend clips out of context or anything like that. I'm not even expecting you to defend some of these statements at all. I think you should probably attack the form. You should attack the form. You should attack the function. You should probably attack the very reason as to why Republicans have made this are trying to make this a salient line of attack, instead of just allowing the Republicans to consistently make this the number one issue. Because every moment that the Republicans are talking about this and you're leaning into it is another moment where you're not talking about the issues, and it will actually become a salient narrative, and it will be awful. Anyway, let's continue.
5: David Crowley is the one who won the gubernatorial primary against Francesca Hong. He says, I'm not campaigning with Hassan Piker. So maybe he didn't get the message. Number 46.
6: She campaigned with, she raised money with Hassan Piker, mm-hmm. the controversial streamer. Would you ever consider doing the same between now and November to win over that base of the Democratic vote?
7: Look, I think that we have to reach voters where they are, and it, you know, wherever we have to do that. But, you know, I have my ways of doing that. I don't want to lend credibility to platforms, if you will, that I believe further divides us as a community, further divides Democrats, or further divides this country. But I do know that we have to focus on bringing everybody into under this tent. And so I'm always willing to have those tough conversations. But we also have to utilize not just myself, but there are many community members, there are many voters, there are many supporters that we can empower to bring people to be a part of this big tent we call the Democratic Party.
6: When you're talking about dividing, are you talking about Hassan?
7: I'm talking about anybody who focuses on, you know, divisive language.
6: So you are leaving the door open or not to campaigning with him?
7: With Hassan?
6: Yeah.
7: No, I'm not. I don't plan on campaigning with Hassan, if that's what you're asking me. No.
5: That's exactly what he was asking. Took a while to get to it, didn't it? And then there's AOC, number 47.
8: They hate me because they ain't me and they can't ever be me.
5: Let's do this again tomorrow. I'm Larry Elder.
9: What can I say? Mamba out.
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13: I'm pro-Trump conservative Republican Mike Beltran. 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Now I'm running for Congress to pass Trump's agenda, lower rising costs, and deport violent illegal aliens. 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I'm pro-Trump conservative Republican Mike Beltran, candidate for Congress, and I approve this message.
14: Paid for by Mike Beltran for Congress.
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17: With SRN News, I'm Keith Peters in Washington. Authorities are surveying the damage from a powerful storm that swept across Illinois, Indiana, and Ohio that killed at least two people. At a news conference in Cambridge City, which saw some of the worst flooding from recent storms, Indiana Governor Mike Braun says he's issuing a statewide emergency declaration.
18: It is one of the biggest weather events we've had in Indiana, mostly due to the number of

0: counties that it's impacted. Up in the northwest, 99 mile an hour winds in Gary, Indiana, Lake County, Porter and LaPorte. It dropped a lot of rain and wind on the way down, but this part of the state, three or four counties got definitely hit the worst when it comes to rain and flood damage.
1: Flash flooding remained a concern, particularly in areas that had already seen significant rain. President Trump's allies attempt to return his name to the Kennedy Center.
2: The handpicked board of the Kennedy Center has voted to move forward with a two-year closure to allow for renovation work called for by President Trump.
3: And we're going to have something that when it opens, it's going to be brand new, beautiful.
2: The board is also naming the plaza in front after Trump and putting his name back on the facade. The new inscription would read, "The John F. Kennedy Center for the Performing Arts, restored and renovated by President Donald Trump." It's not yet clear if that would run afoul of a May court order by a U.S. district judge who blocked the closure informed and said Trump's name had been added illegally. Ohio Congresswoman Joyce Beatty, who filed the lawsuit opposing the changes, called the latest development a transparent effort to circumvent the court's ruling. Jennifer King, Washington.
1: A good day on Wall Street, with the Dow up by 69 points, the NASDAQ rose 214, with the S&P 500 index advancing by 50 points, oil near $81 a barrel. This is SRN News.
4: I'm pro-Trump conservative Republican Mike Beltran. When some Republicans turned their back on President Trump, I stood firm and endorsed President Trump. Now I'm running for Congress to pass Trump's agenda, lower rising costs, and deport violent illegal aliens. I'm 100% pro-life. You can always count on me to stand strong for our conservative values and have President Trump's back once again. I'm pro-Trump conservative Republican Mike Beltran, candidate for Congress, and I approve this message.
5: Paid for by Mike Beltran for Congress.
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17: Tonight, expect a chance of a thunderstorm in some areas early this evening, clearing up to become partly cloudy later on. The temperature will drop to 80. Tomorrow will bring partly sunny skies with the possibility of a thunderstorm developing in spots late in the afternoon, and the high will reach 94. Tomorrow night, anticipate the chance of a thunderstorm in some areas early in the evening, with skies becoming partly cloudy later on. The low will be around 80. That's your AccuWeather forecast. I'm meteorologist Jason Caterina for AM860. The answer.
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19: In a time of division and distrust, clarity matters more than ever. 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
20: Morning, glory, and evening, grace, America. I'm Hugh Hewitt. Welcome to the Thursday edition of the program. I want to begin with a monologue about what's happened to the Democrats. And I have followed this pretty closely for my adult life. My grandfather was a Democrat, A.T. Roll, fire chief of Ashtabula, Ohio, lifelong fireman, loved FDR. He was born on leap year 1892. He died in 1993. He lived to be 101, never cast a ballot for a Republican in his life. We had lots of fun conversations about politics and what had happened to me for the last 20 years of his life. Plus, we would talk politics. He was a C-SPAN act, and he was a Democrat, FDR Democrat. They aren't around anymore. And now they've gone over the edge. And I think it was the Biden debacle freed up the progressive, transgressive, left-wing socialists to take over the party, which is now effectively socialism in their mouth, Marxism in their brain, communism in their heart. But they're also repulsive in many different ways, including the necessity of being transgressive, attacking parental rights over children, suggesting multiple genders beyond two, trying to actually destroy Western culture along the way. I want to run through a bunch of clips illustrative of this, because with the exception of Alaska, Florida, Wyoming, Massachusetts, New Hampshire, Rhode Island, Delaware, Louisiana, the state primaries are done. And none of those have a particularly interesting race, except maybe Massachusetts on the Democratic side. But they're not interesting in terms of running lunatics. Ed Markey's already a lunatic in Massachusetts, but they've just gone way off the map. Let's begin with an incumbent. This is sitting Georgia Senator John Ossoff, cut number two.
21: Let's talk about reparations.
22: Sure.
21: All right. I'm for it. What's your stance?
22: So Senator Cory Booker has legislation in the Senate.
21: That's right.
22: To establish a commission for the purposes of studying the right way to redress the grievance, to pay the debt never paid. 40 acres and a mule was never paid out.
21: Right. And that was an actual promise.
22: That was an actual promise of the federal government.
21: Right.
22: There is a debt unpaid. I think it is a very, very difficult question how to pay it.
21: But see, that should be the question, not if it should be paid.
22: Exactly.
21: Right?
20: Right. Okay. John Ossoff, sitting senator for reparations. That's wild, and that's beyond the political norm. Adam Schiff, sitting Democrat on Politico with Dasha Burns, cut number four.
23: It's not an easy question.
24: Mm-hmm.
23: And frankly, I've got enough difficult questions at the federal level. But one thing that is not difficult for me, and that is there should be a wealth tax at the federal level. There should be a much more progressive tax code than the one we have.
20: Okay. We need a wealth tax. Adam Schiff, that is, by the way, socialism gone mad. Here is Abdul El-Sayed, the nominee in and the running mate, whose running mate is Hassan Piker. Abdul El-Sayed on the Politics and Pros Zoom call, cut number six.
25: It is going to require taxes, and the question of who pays those taxes is an important question. There's a philosophical debate about how much of those taxes we would ask working Americans to pay. And I fall on the argument that I think it's important that from the political economy perspective, that everybody pays a bit in. Because when you look at conservative arguments for Social Security and Medicare, it almost always has to do with the fact that I paid into the system, ergo I take from the system. And I think that is a justification that's worth investing in here.
20: So you've got John Ossoff calling for reparations. You've got Adam Schiff calling for a federal tax hike. on the wealthy, and you've got Abdul El-Sayed calling for a tax hike on everyone. Let's go to Kamala Harris doing a podcast with Stacey Abrams, cut number 7.
0: Structural change. I think we need to revisit the efficacy of the Electoral College. I think we need to expand the Supreme Court and look at reforms. You know, so much of what we are dealing with right now, back to the point of just a violation of civil rights and all that your parents and mine fought for, the Supreme Court decisions by this court that was basically at this point hand-selected by Donald Trump.
20: Basically not true. She doesn't know that, apparently. 3 members have been of the 9 were nominated by Donald Trump, and they were confirmed by the Senate. And they're very good justices, and she does not recognize that. But she wants to tear up the Constitution, the Electoral College, and pack the court. More Kamala Harris with Stacey Abrams. Cut number 8.
0: The part of the pain of this moment, Stacey, is these so-called leaders who are pushing this kind of this narrative about who is a legitimate American citizen among American citizens. Yeah. This blood and soil narrative that's being pushed at the highest levels of our government.
20: Some people argued for birthright citizenship, including me, a Republican in good standing and a conservative. And some people argued the 14th Amendment wasn't clear. The court has decided it, so it's not being pushed. Not a narrative. It's made up in her mind, which is often empty of any kind of coherent thought. One more cut from the Stacey Abrams podcast with Kamala Harris, cut number 9.
1: And I know you've been spending a lot of time in the South recently. Yeah. You've been to Tennessee and Louisiana and North Carolina. Yeah. And what I tell people when they want to understand what authoritarianism can look like in the U.S., I say, look South. We have lived under soft authoritarianism, I would say, since 1776.
20: Now you know why she was not selected for the vice presidency when Kamala Harris was, because she says crazy stuff like that. Let's go to Peggy Flanagan, a Democrat nominee for Senate in Minnesota, with Willie Geist this morning, cut number 10. She's not responsible for fraud. It's all somebody else's fault.
2: Do you deserve any responsibility, the lieutenant governor, for those fraud schemes that have taken place in your state over the last several years?
3: I would say, you know, the governor says the buck stops with him. More should have been done sooner. And I agree. And now we know that 100 people have been charged. 60 have been convicted.
20: It's not me, babe. She should have hummed Bob Dylan. It's Tim Walz. It's not her. Ro Khanna, also running for president on NPR with Steve Inskeep this morning, cut number 12.
16: He excluded a lot of the Black South, where domestic workers, agriculture workers didn't get a chance. He purposely set Social Security at 65, knowing that Black life expectancy was 59.
24: That was the only way he was going to get Southern support for his social reforms.
16: He excluded, of course, Japanese Americans and turned them. But a multiracial New Deal, in my view, is what is needed. And it will probably be one of America's greatest moments, because what we can do and will do in America, I don't know if it'll be my generation or the next generation, we will become the world's first cohesive multiracial democracy.
20: So FDR was racist. That's new. I began this monologue by talking about my grandfather, an FDR Democrat. He wasn't a racist. That was verboten up in northeastern Ohio, Ashtabula, the end of the Underground Railroad. It was as free soil ever gets. It's an insult to everyone in northeastern Ohio, but you go with that, Ro. He's been on this guest on this program a number of times. I'm disappointed in him. And then let's put the icing on the cake. Hassan Piker, now the new voice, the new kingmaker in the Democratic Party, pleading for people to stop the mean Republicans from bringing up the fact he said racist, Islamist, apologetics, 9/11, America deserved it, crazy stuff, cut number 15.
26: I know we don't always see eye to eye on a lot of stuff, but you have to literally at some point, I know you don't want to do this, defend me. And not because you love what I have to say, not because I'm a part of this coalition, even though I am, whether you like it or not, but you are going to inevitably have to say, this is a ridiculous conversation that we're having, because the real conversation that Republicans don't want to have is the cost of living crisis. That requires you, at some point, to basically take the L a little bit, okay? And maybe be a little bit more honest. about how I'm not this dangerous, toxic, radical force. I'm not expecting you to defend clips out of context or anything like that. I'm not even expecting you to defend some of these statements at all. I think you should probably attack the form. You should attack the form. You should attack the function. You should probably attack the very reason as to why Republicans have made this.
4: All right, in fact, Hassan Piker is a dangerous, toxic, radical force. He reflects, he did not make the Democratic Party, he reflects the Democratic Party of 2026, and at every level, state rep, state senator, your own congressperson, your governor's race, your Senate race, you have to vote Republican in 2026, and you have to get involved and repudiate the hard left turn that the Democrats have taken and are taking over the cliff, because we need two functioning parties in the United States. We need a Democratic Party that argues for slightly higher marginal tax rates, for tinkering with that or changing this. We do not need a crazy left-wing group led by Hassan Piker, Abdul El-Sayed, Peggy Flanagan, Ro Khanna in his current iteration, Adam Schiff. Who else did I bring up in this? Kamala Harris. We don't need that. We need a Democratic Party of Scoop Jackson and Sam Nunn and John Glenn and people who are normies. All right, normal people. That's what we need. Stay tuned on YouTube. Just 2 weeks before his tragic assassination, Charlie Kirk sat down for one of his final interviews to wrestle with a timeless question. Does God still speak today? That conversation became the foundation for a powerful and provocative new documentary, Can You Hear Me Now?, that explores prophecy, faith, scripture, history, and the role believers are called to play in our culture today. Follow director Matthew Thayer's investigation. 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
6: Sorry. I'm pro-Trump conservative Republican Mike Beltran. When some Republicans turned their back on President Trump, I stood firm and endorsed President Trump. 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I'm pro-Trump conservative Republican Mike Beltran, candidate for Congress, and I approve this message.
7: Paid for by Mike Beltran for Congress.
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10: Satan, if I can go here, guys, Satan wants our strengths for his kingdom. 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
10: If that would became my reputation, my ministry would be done. 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
4: Yeah.
10: And then God loses, and you lose because you don't get the joy of serving through the gift that was chosen for you.
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4: Welcome back, America. I'm Hugh Hewitt. I want to continue on what will be a theme between now and the first week in November. Democrats have lost their way. They've gone over the left cliff. The wheel's been taken from the control of normies. And I named a few, but they're like Barbara Mikulski was a normie. I didn't care for her politics, but she was a normie. John Glenn, I mentioned Sam Nunn. I mentioned Scoop Jackson going back a little bit further. Normal people. All right, Bill Clinton was a normie. Believe it or not, Hillary Clinton was a normie. They have been captured now by the Hassan Piker wing of the wing of the wing of the wing of the left wing nuts. And they're being driven off a cliff. By contrast, Republicans, I will have Senator Susan Collins on next hour, maybe even this hour. I think it's this hour. Senator Collins is the hardest working senator in Washington, D.C. She has made 10,000 consecutive votes. She is the chairwoman of the Appropriations Committee. She is on the Senate Intelligence Select Committee, which means that her conference and her leader, John Thune, put her there because she is respected, hardworking, very, very smart, all the time working. You look at Mike Rogers, who's running against the radical El Sayed in Michigan. Mike Rogers, 14 years in the House, the state senator of Michigan. Before that, an FBI agent. Before that, an Army lieutenant. Normal person. John Huston, senator from Ohio, being challenged by a left-winger that Ohio threw out as just being way too left-wing and liberal for Ohio 2 years ago. Sherrod Brown has now lost his step. He's going full Joe Biden. John Huston, secretary of state, lieutenant governor, absolute force majeure in Ohio politics, and a lovely guy, wonderful guy, a very good Buckeye. Dan Sullivan in Alaska, defense expert, national security expert, brings home for Alaska what they need, like the ability to develop their energy. No matter who gets nominated in New Hampshire, John Sununu or Scott Brown, they're both are former senators, who are both in their prime and both ready to go down there and immediately deliver for the Granite State, which hasn't been represented in the majority except occasionally because they went all Democrat when they threw out the last Republican to hold that job, Kelly Ayotte. And New Hampshire regrets that. They've been left behind. You look down in North Carolina. You have a failed governor, Roy Cooper. Just look at the crime stats. Up against a very successful RNC chairman, Michael Whatley. And I don't even have to bring up people like Tom Cotton in Arkansas, Ashley Moody in Florida. Normal, serious, competent people who read their briefs, do their work, and talk seriously about things that need to get done. Democrats aren't for governance. Now, we have not got, I was a John Cornyn guy. I still wish John Cornyn had gotten the nomination in Texas. He didn't. I would never vote for Tallarico. I would vote for Ken Paxton. And everyone in Texas knows that. And they got to get out and vote. Even if they have problems with Ken Paxton and they prefer John Cornyn, they wish that Ken hadn't won against John because John was a very powerful incumbent in Texas. Get over it. I'm sure John Cornyn would tell you that. Get over it and vote for Ken Paxton because this is too important. And in every single House district, you cannot let, and you'll hear me say them again and again and again, Chevalier Lander, Valdez in New York City, all right? Hamawi in New Jersey, Rob in Philadelphia, Kiros in Colorado. Those are 60 essayers, all right? Six off the chart, off the American spectrum of politics. So they would be on the left edge of European politics, and that's not a good place to be. They will join with the squad, you know, AOC, Jayapal, Ilhan Omar, that gang. They'll join with the most radical people in the United States House of Representatives to hold Hakeem Jeffries, who is himself far left, hostage. It will be the reverse image of what happened with the Democrats, what happened to my party, the Republicans, when they held Kevin McCarthy hostage, all right? And they made him, they threw him out eventually. And all the nutters are now gone. The knucklehead caucus has been wiped out, and with good reason. Most Republicans are center-right, and they don't want crazy, a common-sense Republican. You know, Donald Trump keeps repeating one thing, common sense, common sense, common sense. What does that mean in politics? It means do obvious things like close the border. Do obvious things to lower taxes to the level that you can to allow economic growth, unleash the private sector, get rid of the regulatory state, cut back the size of the government, stop giving away trans comic books in Peru, stop all that stuff. And he's done a wonderful job doing that. People don't like the Iran war, but it's the most important thing he's done in his six years of presidency. Because they were a threat to the whole world. They were fanatics who wanted a nuclear weapon. You might not like the war. A lot of people fighting the war don't like the war because they've been gone from their families and their loved ones for a very long time, on station, off of Iran. And I know people are listening to the show and know what that means to military families and the people who are deployed. But the fact of the matter is what Donald Trump did was something that no president had previously done. Iran had killed 1,000 Americans since that regime came to power in 1979. They had murdered more than 1,000 Europeans since that regime came to power in 1979. They assassinated Iranians who had fled that regime, wherever they could find them, whenever they presented a threat to the Ayatollah Khomeini, the Ayatollah Khamenei. They sponsor the terrorist organizations Hezbollah. They sponsor Hamas. Hamas has ruined Gaza. They will ruin Judea and Samaria if they're allowed to rule there, and they won't be. 10-7 was as awful a day that I can remember since 9-11. And Hassan Piker, the living, breathing manifestation of the New Democratic Party, he thinks America deserved 9-11. Now he wants to say taken out of context. Abdul al-Sayed won. There is no taking that out of context. We did not deserve 9-11. Read The Looming Tower, a book by Lawrence Wright, a man on the left, the New Yorker staff writer, Pulitzer Prize-winning book, Read The Looming Tower. We did not deserve 9-11. Saeed Qutb and Bana before him, followed by Osama bin Laden and Zawahiri and Zarqawi, were Sunni radicals from the Wahhabist wing of radical Islam. And they are not representative of Islam. And so when Hassan Piker and al-Sayed go around saying stuff like that or apologizing stuff like that, they are embarrassing most Arab Americans. You know, the last Arab American in the Senate, I believe, is Spence Abram from Michigan. Did you know that Mitch Daniels, Republican hero, Syrian descent? So I don't want to hear about Arab Americans being crazy left-wingers like Hassan Piker. They're not. They're normies. They want freedom. They want entrepreneurship. They want to be thriving in a free and joy-filled America. And the Democrats have gone down this dark, dark path of lunacy and conspiracy theory. And we really cannot afford that anymore. I'm in the Relief Factor studio. I want to take it right now and remind you why I do every day. I get my exercise in, especially right now with 6 of 8 grandkids around during the summer months. And that keeps you nimble, makes you sore too. I carry in curcumin, resveratrol, and omega. You know why I take it every day? Because I got to keep up with people. I got to keep up with the smalls. I got to run as fast as they do. I got to do what they want to do. And that usually means move, move, move, move, move till they collapse. And then I collapse not there long thereafter. And they get up early, right? They're like roosters. When the sun comes up, they're up. And so there is no sleeping in with grandkids. 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
13: With SRN News, I'm Keith Peters in Washington. A surrogate who gave birth in Texas to a California couple's child is embroiled in a legal battle. She gave birth to a boy with a severe birth defect Wednesday and is attempting to gain custody of the child. The birth came after a judge in Texas ordered a hospital to provide life-sustaining care. The surrogate said the couple pressured her to end the pregnancy after learning of the diagnosis. Firefighters are tackling multiple fires in central England on a day that the UK recorded its hottest day of the year as an intense stretch of hot weather continued to grip Europe. Thursday's fire outbreak across the West Midlands, which saw several houses burned to the ground, has been one of the most significant incidents the region's fire service has ever dealt with. More details at srnnews.com.
14: Bob Enriquez, your Hillsborough County property appraiser, says watch your mail for an important trim notice to review your property's value, confirm exemptions, and report changes before November's tax bill comes due.
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18: 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When some Republicans turned their back on President Trump, I stood firm and endorsed President Trump. 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I'm pro-Trump conservative Republican Mike Beltran, candidate for Congress, and I approve this message.
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29: Tonight, expect a chance of a thunderstorm in some areas early this evening, then becoming partly cloudy. The temperature will drop to 80 degrees. Tomorrow will bring partly sunny skies with a chance of a thunderstorm in spots later in the afternoon, reaching a high of 94. Tomorrow night, anticipate the possibility of a thunderstorm in some areas early in the evening with clearing skies later on. The low will be around 80 degrees. That's your AccuWeather forecast. I'm meteorologist Jason Caterina for AM 860. The Answer.
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4: Welcome back, America. Jonathan Williams is the president, chief economist of our friends at American Legislative Exchange Council. He's got a new backdrop. What's that new backdrop, Jonathan?
31: Well, hey, Hugh, coming to you from the beautiful campus of Northwood University here in Midland, Michigan, and my alma mater. We're here for a group of state legislators, one of our ALEC academies from the Great Lakes State. So we even invited the Buckeye legislators to come up and join us here, Hugh. I know you'll be happy to hear that.
4: I want to know why I wasn't invited. You know, I love ALEC events, and I love rich states, poor states. And if I was there, I would make sure everyone knows that of the Midwestern states, I believe Ohio is highest ranked. Am I correct?
31: Well, almost. Indiana's got you beat. You know, they're top 10. Ohio's making up for some lost time there. But Indiana's been a pace setter for a long time here in the Midwest. But here's this, Hugh. If you come join us next year, I'll put the Ohio flag behind me alongside the Michigan flag. How's that?
4: Okay, well, we got to talk. This might be the only thing we covered today, Jonathan. And I want to know if there's actually anywhere at the ALEC website where they can find out what's going on in the Midwest. Because this is the renaissance of America. Now Michigan's fallen behind and Illinois needs to catch up, but water and power means AI and Anduril and Palantir and everything like that. If the Midwestern legislators get it right, that it'll be the new boom for the Midwest.
31: Yeah, it absolutely will. And, you know, one of the new pieces of model policy, as you know, that came out of Orlando from our ALEC annual meeting with 1,800 of our closest conservative friends, and we're so glad to have you join us there. That was one of those things that came out of it, was our model statement of principles on what do we do with the discussion around data centers? What do we do around energy policy that's smart? What do we do around water usage and zoning and making sure that states and cities are open for a development and making sure that the United States stays a leader when it comes to this race with China on AI and data centers fueling that boom?
4: You know, Jonathan, I think I want to remember the name correctly. State Senator Betancourt from Texas, one of my favorite guests.
31: That's right.
4: Great man. He told me that Texas already has 350 data centers, one of which will more than double the annual government revenue from property tax without any impact on services. I don't know why people aren't rushing out to line up for these things.
31: Well, I don't think they think about that element of it, Hugh, but I mean, telling those stories is really important to know that there's some huge benefits for taxpayers out there when this is done in a smart way, in a responsible way. You know, even just looking at back in Northern Virginia that you know well, I mean, I'm in Fairfax County. Loudoun County right next door is that really the heart and soul of where the data center boom has happened in the United States, as you know. And even as they've had liberal governance in Loudoun County for a number of years now, they've actually seen property taxes remain flat or even decline in some cases, where Fairfax County with little to no data centers has been, you know, property taxes going through the roof. So just a bilateral comparison of two counties right next door to each other in Northern Virginia, both run by liberals, and you see a huge difference. And I think it can be hugely attributed to this development of data centers in Loudoun County that are taking that property tax burden and taking it off of residential and other commercial property taxpayers. And that's something that just doesn't get told nearly enough.
4: That's why ALEC exists, why if you're a state legislator or adjacent to one, you ought to belong to the American Legislative Exchange Council. Go to alec.org/you. John, I want to cover Michigan's problem right now. They have a choice. They can go the Indiana-Ohio path or they can go the Illinois path. And that way, the Illinois path lies doomed. They've got El Sayed versus Rogers on the ballot. And I know you're nonpartisan, so you're not going to take it. And they got John James. I don't know who's running for governor on the Democratic side, but John James, a good, serious, free market guy. Michigan has a choice in front of it right now. Do you think most Michiganders are aware of that choice?
31: I think so. And I think it's almost impossible to ignore the stark contrast. I mean, this is a great book by the awesome Thomas Sowell, A Conflict of Visions, right? I mean, this is really a time for choosing between, do you want to become Illinois, which is California of the Midwest without the good weather? Or do you want to be more prosperous like Indiana and Ohio is increasingly becoming with in-migration and businesses and job creation, all the things that go with that? I think Wisconsin also falls in Minnesota to some degree in those categories, is what do these states want to be when they decide which path they follow? And Michigan, as we know, has kind of gone back and forth under Rick Snyder and Right to Work, and so many great things were happening in last decade. And then because of the progressive trifecta there, they repealed Right to Work and started to go the way of Illinois again. But I mean, it's almost impossible if you're a objective observer and have studied the Midwest and the economies and what Illinois used to be versus what it is today and what Chicago used to be and what it is today versus where Indiana and Ohio had been and the progress that they've made. The only clear choice to be more like Indiana and more like Ohio and less like Illinois when it comes to states like Michigan and Wisconsin.
4: A great, by the way, second plug, A Time for Choosing, is a second great book besides Thomas Sowell. 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Rita, it's a choice everyone gets to make, prosperity or poverty. Pick prosperity. Jonathan Williams, always good to see you, my friend. Alec.org/you. Stay tuned.
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4: Welcome back, America. I'm Hugh Hewitt. Always keeping an eye on our shipbuilding in the United States. After talking to Admiral Mark Montgomery yesterday, he pointed out that if we want to actually maintain operations that will deter Iran, we need destroyers. Destroyers are the workhorse of the American fleet. And I'm joined now by United States Senator Susan Collins, Chairwoman of the Appropriations Committee, also a member of the Senate Intelligence Committee, and holder of the consecutive roll call vote record in the United States Senate, well over 10,000 now. Senator Collins, welcome back. How are you?
23: Just fine. Great to talk with you, Hugh.
4: So I was driving my grandchildren a few weekends ago to the Maine Botanic Garden to see the trolls, which is an annual kind of excursion for us. And we went over the Kennebec River, and there was one destroyer being worked on. And I thought, I've got to ask Senator Collins, because I talk to Admiral Montgomery often. We need destroyers. Are we making enough of them?
23: We're not making enough of them. There are more than one being worked on in the yard right now. But we've got to keep it flowing. As you were saying, they truly are the workhorse of the fleet, and they're essential to our national security. We've seen that in the Middle East. It was a Bath-built destroyer that shot down all of those Houthi missiles that were being fired at commercial ships, at our troops, and at Israel.
4: So, Senator, what Admiral Montgomery told me just yesterday is that at a minimum, we've got 16 there, and we really need 22 to 24, but we're stretched thin. Are your Democratic colleagues aware? Destroyers really do everything, and the carriers can't go anywhere without the destroyers. Are they with you on this?
23: I think there'll be support for adding a second destroyer to the president's budget. It's really important that we do so, as you say. Those giant aircraft carriers need the destroyers to protect them. And without the destroyers, you couldn't send the aircraft carriers out to do their mission. So they are incredibly important.
4: So is Bath handling the craftsman shortage as well as they can? I know there's a housing issue in Bath, and the same housing issue in Portsmouth with the submarine workforce. What are they doing, and is the Congress helping house and attract skilled workers to the people who build the ships?
23: Well, I'm pleased to say that I've been able to secure funding for two workforce housing projects right in Bath. And these are really important. The majority of the workers at Bath Ironworks do not live in Bath or adjoining communities. They commute from the Lewiston area. In the case of the Portsmouth Naval Shipyard in Kittery, Maine, they commute from Sanford, Maine. That's a long commute. So I've encouraged both shipyards to establish shuttles, which would help with the parking. But we're also working on a parking garage at Bath Ironworks and on a daycare center and housing right in downtown Bath. That would make a huge difference, and it will help improve our retention and recruitment numbers, which are going up. They're much better than they were.
4: Do you think that's a model for every high-cost housing, defense industry, critical segment? Because if you can't get a worker, they make good money. I mean, you can be a welder on a ship and make six figures after a couple of years, but you still got to buy a house. Is this going to be a model everywhere in the country?
23: I think it could well be. You're right. It doesn't matter how good your equipment is or your materials are. If you don't have the skilled workforce, you can't build these amazing ships, and they are amazing. They're technically advanced, and they take very skilled workers. The other part of this element is helping our community colleges train more welders, electricians, plumbers, steel cutters, etc. And I have worked with Bath Ironworks and with the Portsmouth Naval Shipyard, with the Pratt Whitney plant in North Berwick, Maine, that makes parts for the F-35, on making sure that our community colleges have the slots to train these individuals. And it's interesting you mentioned welders, because BIW is renowned for the quality of its welding. And that's really important.
4: So, Senator, I want to close. I introduced you before you got on the line as being the most powerful woman in Congress because of your position as chair of the Appropriations Committee. I know Democrats have sort of forced us into a CR. Are you optimistic after the electioneering is done about getting a real budget done?
23: I am, and that really is critical. But I was heartened that the a stopgap funding measure was approved in the wee hours of the morning on Saturday by a vote of 90-6. So that was a good sign because it means that we avoid a government shutdown and have until December 11th post-election to get the appropriations bills passed. That is absolutely critical that we do that.
4: And a last question, it's not political, but it does call into question what's going on in the Senate and the House. Democrats have gone pretty far to the left this cycle. And I remember John Glenn and Sam Nunn and even Scoop Jackson. Are there any of them left?
23: Unfortunately, it seems that there are fewer and fewer. And one of the people with whom I work most closely on the Democratic side, Gene Shaheen of New Hampshire, is retiring. So that's disappointing. But there are some that we can still work with. But I'll tell you, what we don't want to have are government shutdowns. And that's what the Democrats, by failing to cooperate, produced last in the last cycle. And those are really damaging to our military, to families that rely on federal programs, and they're unfair to federal workers, some of whom, like our TSA agents, were forced to work without pay.
4: Senator Collins, always good to chat, catch up with you. Thank you. I didn't know that the CR had passed on Saturday night, so I'm glad to learn that as well. Keep coming back, Senator Collins. I appreciate it. I'll look for that next one. It's probably under the tarp there on the Kenny Buck. I only saw one. Thank you so much. I'll be right back, America. Stay tuned.
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9: I'm pro-Trump conservative Republican Mike Beltran. 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

0: 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I watched The Patriot with my grandson. 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
5: With SRN News, I'm Keith Peters in Washington. Police credit a company with tens of thousands of automated cameras with helping find missing persons and violent suspects. Now, Flock says it's implementing controls to address privacy concerns.
6: Flock says guardrails that are currently optional will become mandatory by January 1st. For example, law enforcement customers will be required to tie each search to a specific case and use an audit tool that flags abnormal behavior. This comes after a Washington Post report found dozens of instances where officers were accused of misusing the technology for personal searches, like tracking former girlfriends. The standard data retention window will be shortened from 30 days to 7, and customers will be allowed to decide which offenses, such as immigration enforcement, outside agencies can search their data for. I'm Jennifer King.
5: The U.S. Ambassador to

0: Israel is calling Israeli settler violence in the West Bank a horrific act of terror, as many say Israel's government continues to allow Israeli settler violence against Palestinians.
1: The U.S. ambassador to Israel has condemned the actions of Israeli settlers who are besieging the home of an American Palestinian family in the village of Kusra in the Israeli-occupied West Bank. Since Sunday, a large group of Israeli settlers cut off water and electricity, threw stones, and attempted to bring down a nearby wall on the property that belongs to American Palestinian Lou Riddy. U.S. Ambassador Mike Huckabee called the siege a horrific act of terror. I'm Karen Shamas.
0: The Pacific-based aircraft carrier USS George Washington has begun heading toward the Middle East, as reports have emerged of mental health and supply issues aboard the long-deployed USS Abraham Lincoln. On Wall Street, the Dow up by 69 points, the Nasdaq rose 214, the S&P advanced 50. This is SRN News.
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3: 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Regulating this, regulating that, regulating this, regulating that. 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
11: Tonight there will be a chance of a thunderstorm in some areas early this evening, with skies clearing up to become partly cloudy later on. The low will be around 80 degrees. Tomorrow is expected to be partly sunny with the possibility of a thunderstorm in spots developing late in the afternoon. The high will reach 94 degrees. Tomorrow night there may be another chance of a thunderstorm in spots early in the evening. Otherwise expect partly cloudy skies with a low near 80 degrees. That's your AccuWeather forecast. I'm meteorologist Jason Caterina for AM 860, The Answer.
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9: Morning glory and evening grace, America. I'm Hugh Hewitt. I hesitate to play for you what I'm about to play for you because it's so cringe-inducing. Abdul El Sayed evidently received his campaign management advice from Hassan Piker on you can't be too stupid online, when in fact you can be too stupid online. And Abdul El Sayed did a Blue's Clues-inspired cringe-inducing video, which has now surfaced, and I regret to inform you, I'm going to show it to you. If you're watching on the Salem News Channel, you may have to look through your eyes, and if you're listening on the Salem Radio Network or one of our great affiliates, let me just tell you, it's done as Blue's Clues, as a child's pitch to do early mail-in voting, proving that El Sayed does not know where the bottom is. Put him on the floor, and he'll dig a hole to fall off of. Cut number one.

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1: We just got a letter. We just got a letter. We just got a letter. I wonder who it's from. Oh, it looks like my ballot. Brought to me by my Secretary of State. And with it, I can participate in democracy. The first day that I can turn this in is June 25th. But it has to be postmarked by July 21st. Or I can drop it off up until Election Day, which is August 4th. Thanks, Secretary of State. Thanks, mailbox.
2: Folks could do, we can too.
3: All right. That may be the worst thing I've ever seen. My eyes hurt. And I'm going to play it again because I want you to realize how stupid he thinks his voters are. I mean, I'm playing it after the election because it just surfaced. I don't know who he pushed this out to. College kids? High school kids who just turned 18 who may have grown up on Blue's Clues? Moms and dads who rely on Blue's Clues? Did he think it was cute? Did no one tell him, no, you're running for the United States Senate? Now, I've got a column in Fox News today, before I saw this clip, how one senator can truly wreak havoc on the United States military. And I cited as my example, Tom Tuberville. Now, Senator Tuberville's a Republican, and I generally agree with him, but I was really angry with him in 2023 when he put a hold on every colonel and captain in the United States military who was up for one star, and on every one star general officers, that's all generals and admirals in all the branches, who was up for a second or a third or a fourth star, a blanket hold. Now, a hold is a right of any senator to indefinitely delay any presidential nomination. In other words, it's blackmail. You want something, and you put a hold. They're usually used judiciously, if at all, because it's such a nuclear weapon of the Senate. It will end up blowing itself up if you use it too much. For the first time in history, really, the first time in history, a senator put a hold on every single captain and colonel who is being recommended for promotion to general or admiral, and every general or admiral who was going to put on a second, third, or fourth star. And Senator Tuberville put that on for 10 months, and it destroyed a lot of careers because this is all, you know, the American military has got a million people in it, and it's a pyramid in the officer corps, and people fall out, and they've got to be replaced, and they've got to make the next billet in order to learn the skill set that they need for the next skill. It's a pyramid that you've got to climb so that when you end up with two, three, four stars, you really deserve it. And usually when you end up with one star, you really deserve it. There's some political generals. I think Pete Hegseth has been on the warpath against some. He may have been overcorrecting for that. But the Tuberville experiment actually now serves a purpose, because I was mad at the time. I had a lot of friends in the military and family in the military. And though they were not affected by it, I know that if you screw thousands of people out of pay, promotion, transfer, new billets, important schools, if you mess all that up, it takes a long time to pick up the pieces and put Humpty Dumpty back together again. But that's behind us. Senator Tuberville made his decision to remove the hold. He was persuaded by his Republican colleagues who perhaps are more familiar with the military. I think he's going to be a much better governor than he was a senator at the start. You're going to win in Alabama, win going away, and that's good for Alabama. However, it also underscored, and this is the useful takeaway, one senator, one, can do that to the United States military. Now, do you want Abdul el-Sayed, who is a radical, a left-wing extremist, an Islamist apologist because he's buddies with Hassan Piker, who said America deserved 9/11, Hassan Piker, who's a racist, Hassan Piker, who is homophobic, Hassan Piker, who is everything bad about the extreme left wing and stupid to boot, right? He's just dumb and vulgar, profane, worst thing that happened to American politics in a long time. And El-Sayed closed his campaign with him because he's Mr. DSA. And he went, and if he hadn't done that, he wouldn't have won. If El-Sayed wins in Michigan against the extreme exhibit A of what you want in a senator, Mike Rogers, 14 years in the House, chair of the House Intelligence Committee, former FBI agent, former Army lieutenant, former state legislator, Michigander, common sense, thoroughly good man. Thoroughly good man. Right for Michigan, right down the middle, center right, and serious. Or you're going to have El-Sayed. And again, now I've prepared you to watch Abdul El-Sayed cringe us to all a comatose state, cut number one.

0: Thanks, mailbox.
1: We just got a letter. We just got a letter. We just got a letter. I wonder who it's from. Oh, it looks like my ballot. Brought to me by my Secretary of State. And with it, I can participate in democracy. The first day that I can turn this in is June 25th, but it has to be postmarked by July 21st. Or I can drop it off up until Election Day, which is August 4th. Thanks, Secretary of State. Thanks, mailbox. Votes could do, we can do.
2: All right. Who's he looking for here? Blue's Clues debuted in 2006. It went off the air 10 years ago. Had 143 episodes. Animated Blue Puppy. A lot of stupid stuff like that. It's a kid's show. So what's he think about voters? He's aimed at the demo, right? He's aimed at the Gen Zers who are maybe going to vote for the first time. And maybe there's a bit of nostalgia mining there. Like getting Elmo to do an ad for you or Big Bird to do an ad for you. But maybe it's just stupid. And maybe the stupid that is Hassan Piker rubbed off on him. Here's Hassan. I'm going to play both these for hours again in hour three, just so you can know. Here's Hassan Piker begging us to stop attacking him, cut number 15.
3: I know we don't always see eye to eye on a lot of stuff. But you have to literally, at some point, I know you don't want to do this, defend me. And not because... not because you love what I have to say, not because I'm a part of this coalition, even though I am, whether you like it or not, but you are going to inevitably have to say, this is a ridiculous conversation that we're having, because the real conversation that Republicans don't want to have is the cost of living crisis. That requires you, at some point, to basically take the L a little bit, okay? And maybe be a little bit more honest about how I'm not this dangerous, toxic, radical force. I'm not expecting you to defend clips out of context or anything like that. I'm not even expecting you to defend some of these statements at all. I think you should probably attack the form. You should attack the form. You should attack the function. You should probably attack the very reason as to why Republicans have made this.
2: All right. Attack the form and function is critical legal theory. It's crits generally. It's a talking point drawn from Marxist dribble. It's idiocy. And he is really dumb. He never makes an argument from facts. He never makes an argument from data. He talks in slogans and in profanity. And he's El Sayed's buddy. And he's Peggy Flanagan's buddy. He's the Democrats' new kingmaker. Because he's got a streaming audience of a million people around the world. We don't know who's watching him. But America didn't deserve 9/11. That wasn't taken out of context. He said that. Take it for what it's worth. El Sayed, Hassan Piker, they're running together. Stay tuned. Vic Mattis is next on The Hugh Hewitt Show.
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0: 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Who is he? What's he supposed to do? Why is everyone dead? Gradually, he remembers his mission, trying to stop the sun from eating itself. Soon, Gosling's character meets an alien he names Rocky. Turns out he's on the same rescue mission. This PG-13 drama emphasizes courage and tugs at the heartstrings. Content concerns include glimpses of dead astronauts as well as light profanity and suggestive innuendo. So we're giving Project Hail Mary a 3.5 out of 5 for family friendliness. 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I'm Adam Holtz for Plugged In by Focus on the Family.
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6: 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And we say, God, let it be. 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Lord, be the king over my life.
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2: Welcome back, America. I'm Hugh Hewitt with Vic Mattis, co-host of the Getting Hammered podcast and with the Washington Free Beacon, and Margaret Romer fan. Vic, when did you be... Megan Romer fan. When did you become... a Megan Romer aficionado?
9: Well, let's see. I mean, she had her interview on Fox News where I think it was Shannon Bream just had a list of insane DSA talking points and positions. And she said yes to all of them, abolishing, you know, ICE, and I think even possibly abolishing the Senate. I can't remember that, and either getting rid of the Supreme Court. And she just leaned all in. And then, of course, she had her interview more recently with David Remnick of The New Yorker. And, you know, again, Remnick is no right winger, but boy, did she make him seem like he was totally red-pilled on that. He seemed baffled. He tried not to sort of laugh in her face, although there were times he was just like, I don't understand. And that's the best you can do when you start asking questions and it's clear that the person you're asking questions to has no idea what to say. And he's talking about, for example, the Camp David Accords, and she's not familiar with the fact that, you know, the Palestinians were offered Jerusalem. And later he's asking about, really, diplomats can go to Ukraine and suddenly problem solved, and they haven't done that yet. And she's just nodding along. And then, of course, the worst thing is her agreement to go when she said that she would have joined Daria Lisa Avila Chevalier, who will become a congresswoman after the fall election, at the October 8, 2023 rally, less than 24 hours after the worst attack on Jews in the Holocaust. And she says, yeah, I'd probably be there too. This is not to say, she says, that she does, you know, she doesn't condone the violence, and she's not saying that she supports that, but she understands why they would do it, and she'd be there to support them.
2: Okay, so Vic, that was our entry-level drug for DSA people and your first cut at the easiest target. Now I'm going to burn your eyes out and show you an ad that Abdul El-Sayed cut before the election that has only recently surfaced, and I want to know if you even understand what it's trying to do. Cut number one.

0: Thanks, mailbox.
1: We just got a letter. We just got a letter. We just got a letter. I wonder who it's from.
0: Oh, it looks like my ballot. Brought to me by my Secretary of State. And with it, I can participate in democracy. The first day that I can turn this in is June 25th, but it has to be postmarked by July 21st. Or I can drop it off up until Election Day, which is August 4th. Thanks, Secretary of State. Thanks, mailbox.
1: Folks gonna do, we can too.
2: So, Vic, does that ring any bells with you?
3: Sadly, it does. I mean, my son.
2: Oh, your Blues Clues dad.
3: Yes, yes. And, you know, he and my son, when he was, you know, he's now going off to college. And so Abdul El-Sayed has now ruined what once was a happy memory for me of Blues Clues. My son even had what we called his handy dandy notebook. So I get the reference, and I do want to say for the record, the first host of Blue's Clues was better than the second host, Joe. But that aside, this is really weird, and I don't know how that is going to play in Michigan, especially now that you mentioned, Hugh, it's been resurfaced. It's just weird and slightly creepy, and I get it. You know, you can vote by mail. In fact, you can vote weeks and weeks earlier before you find out your candidate is insane and it's too late to change it. So I guess that's the case he's presenting.
2: So do you think he was aiming at your son's demo, who watched a lot of Blue, because it's been off the air for 10 years. Do you think he was aiming at young people that he thinks are stupid?
3: Yeah, I mean, there's definitely a nostalgic element to it. And it's something that we as adults are, that's not going to resonate with us. And it's not going to resonate with, you know, obviously kids who are not eligible to vote. But certainly if you're 18. You're going to say, oh, I remember that. And this guy is so funny and that's cool. And I guess I'll vote for El-Sayed. Maybe that's what he's going for there. But again, that's really weird. And he just ruined a wonderful memory for me.
2: Okay. Now I'm going to go full DSA on you. The brand new kingmaker of the Democratic Party, Hassan Piker, is feeling put upon cut number 15.
4: I know we don't always see eye to eye on a lot of stuff. But you have to literally, at some point, I know you don't want to do this, defend me. And not because you love what I have to say, not because I'm a part of this coalition, even though I am, whether you like it or not. But you are going to inevitably have to say, this is a ridiculous conversation that we're having, because the real conversation that Republicans don't want to have is the cost of living crisis. That requires you, at some point, to basically take the L a little bit, okay? And maybe be a little bit more honest about how I'm not this dangerous, toxic, radical force. I'm not expecting you to defend clips out of context or anything like that. I'm not even expecting you to defend some of these statements at all. I think you should probably attack the form. You should attack the form. You should attack the function. You should probably attack the very reason as to why Republicans have made this
2: Vic Mattis, attacking form and function is crypt talk. What do you think he's doing there?
3: I think that Hassan Piker is finding himself in a position reminiscent of Jeremiah Wright. You know, I mean, it's the moment when Obama hung him out to dry, even though he very much looked up to him because, you know, they were putting that, you know, they were shining a spotlight on that and it was making him look kind of radical. And of course, in many ways, Obama was. And Hassan Piker is not going to be a team player. He has millions of followers, as you know, a lot of acolytes and people who actually, frankly, agree with all of his detestable positions, whether it be 9/11 or the raping of capitalists or not caring what happened on October 7, not caring what happened to women at the concert on October 7. I mean, it's sick. And so he tries to preface it by saying, look, I'm not saying that you should also say that, you know, America had it coming on 9/11, but, you know, do me a solid here and at least, you know, come to a partial defense of me. And I don't know what the candidates are going to do. I mean, honestly, in El-Sayed's case, he may, in fact, still stick with Hassan Piker. He went to that pool party on election day.
2: Oh, yeah, he stuck with him.
3: He, Yeah, he's that confident about it. But it's going to put all the other Democratic candidates in a very uncomfortable position, because now that we're heading into general elections of the midterms, their Republican opponents are going to say, do you stand with Hassan Piker on any number of detestable positions? And they're going to have to either, you know, find some wiggle room there, or, you know, go to talking points to say, well, the real issue is this and Trump. Or they're going to have to just say, yeah, I'm cool with it. And so the civil war on the Democratic side continues here.
2: And I hope it continues for another 82 days. Vic Mattis, co-host of the Getting Hammered podcast, culture and of art affairs, something editor at the Weekend Free Beacon. Follow him on X at Victorino Mattis. And thank you, Vic, even though I've ruined Blue's Clues for you. Stay tuned, America.
5: With SRN News, I'm Jason Walker. Aircraft carrier USS George Washington has begun heading toward the Middle East as reports have emerged of supply issues on board the USS Abe Lincoln. Now, the Lincoln has been supporting the U.S. war against Iran for some 240 days in a long deployment. Luigi Mangione expected to plead guilty Friday, that in the case accusing him of killing UnitedHealthcare CEO Brian Thompson. A source, though, in the know says he may change his mind. If he follows through, it would be a stunning development in a case that has rattled business leaders. Tech failures slowing the vote count in a key Democratic governor's race in Wisconsin. In Milwaukee, officials had loaded the wrong USB drives containing audit logs instead of actual results. SRN News.
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17: Bob Enriquez, your Hillsborough County property appraiser, says watch your mail for an important trim notice to review your property's value, confirm exemptions, and report changes before November's tax bill comes due.
6: Tonight, expect a chance of a thunderstorm in some areas early this evening, clearing up to become partly cloudy later on. The temperature will drop to 80. Tomorrow will bring partly sunny skies with the possibility of a thunderstorm developing in spots late in the afternoon, and the high will reach 94. Tomorrow night, anticipate the chance of a thunderstorm in some areas early in the evening, with skies becoming partly cloudy later on. The low will be around 80. That's your AccuWeather forecast. I'm meteorologist Jason Katarina for AM 860. The Answer.
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2: Welcome back, America. I'm Hugh Hewitt. Jake Auchincloss is a member of Congress from Massachusetts, Harvard grad, Marine, normal, for a Democrat, pretty good. He went on MS Now with Alicia Menendez, and apparently when you go on MS Now, you lose your mind, and you say whatever the host wants to hear. Cut number three.
18: To the point you made about leadership, you have repeatedly called on Defense Secretary Pete Hegseth to resign. If Democrats are to take back control of Congress, will impeachment be a priority?
19: Yes, it should be. Absolutely. We need an inquiry. We need oversight and investigations. And if the facts yield an impeachment recommendation, we need to pursue that vigorously.
2: We're going to impeach Pete Hegseth. It makes a lot of sense to me. Not. I just think when you've lost a normie like Auchincloss to the vortex on the left of the Democratic Party, you're really losing the whole party down the spider rabbit hole. Not the whole party. Former Jill Biden chief of staff Michael LaRosa went on, not MS Now, but News Nation with Elizabeth Vargas and Tim Pawlenty, cut number 14.
20: He's a fraud. You were talking about money in politics, right? He has the opportunity right now to tell the Democratic super PACs that are running ads on his behalf get out of Michigan.
21: You're talking about Syed. Syed should be saying this.
20: That's right. Elizabeth, you can't bash the system on a Monday and benefit from it on a Tuesday.
21: Yeah.
20: And that's exactly what he's doing. He's taking money from NVIDIA and big tech and big healthcare. He's just not telling you that.
21: Yeah.
20: He's also, they're super PACs who, by the way, are funded by corporate PACs, and lobbyists like me are also running ads for him. So he needs to make up his mind. He's talking out both sides of his butt.
2: Getting all upset there on the Democrat side. El Sayed is caught between rock and hard place time. He can't unglue himself from Hassan Piker, and he can't stop Joe Biden's former chief of staff from coming after him with an axe. I don't know what he's going to do. Ro Khanna, by the way, on with Steve Inskeep. I played one clip of this in the opening monologue today, but I want to play that again and then part two. This is, again, Congressman Khanna has been on this show a dozen times, and he used to be, look, very liberal, but a smart guy, Yale lawyer, a good representative for Silicon Valley, but he knows he has to say insane things to even have a shot at being taken seriously and allowed on the stage of the Democratic debates that will begin not long after the voting ends in November for the 2028 nomination. Ro Khanna is running for president. So he went on with Steve Inskeep, cut number 12.
22: He excluded a lot of the Black South, where domestic workers, agriculture workers
2: didn't set that. He's talking, the he is Franklin Delano Roosevelt. All right, cut number 12.
22: Chance. He purposely set Social Security at 65, knowing that Black life expectancy was 59.
23: That was the only way he was going to get Southern support for his social reforms.
22: He excluded, of course, Japanese Americans.
2: Can I stop here for a second? I took FDR from Frank Friedel. Frank Friedel, the preeminent scholar of Franklin Roosevelt. I've never heard this. I don't know when this became a talking point. Steve Inskeep is a serious, good, popular historian. I cannot believe he's saying that Social Security, FDR excluded Blacks from Social Security on purpose because their life expectancy was 59. So he set it at 60. I can't believe that. Maybe they want to send me the letter in which FDR said, let's get the Blacks out because they die at 59. Then I'll believe it. Cut number 13.
23: Should Democrats nominate a more progressive candidate in 2028 than they have in the past?
22: Yes. And but what does that mean? It means we need America's next New Deal. I am believe we need a economic realignment in this country. What does that look like specifically? Tax billionaire wealth. You could raise $4 trillion if you taxed the billionaire.
2: Okay. America has 989 billionaires. They are collectively worth $8 trillion. So Ro Khanna is proposing to take half their money. All right. Proposition. And even Steelers fans are going to do that. If you're a billionaire and you see a bill moving through Congress that's going to take half of your wealth, will you keep your money in the United States or will you expatriate it and yourself? All right, Steelers fans, you know the answer there. They will leave because capital is mobile and Ro Khanna knows that. So does Steve Inskeep. I don't know if he followed up or not. I don't have the whole interview. Hope he did. Stay tuned, America. I'm Hugh Hewitt.
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25: 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Then, on their 18th birthday, the gift is the password. 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But you have to log into the account once a year. Google deletes accounts that sit untouched for 2 years, so set a yearly reminder. 18 years of love, and get one free email from me to you every single morning at getkim.com. 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
2: Welcome back, America. I'm Hugh Hewitt. Josh Boshauer is my guest, editor-in-chief of Jewish Insider. Josh, I'm going to burn your eyes out. I'm going to play for you a new Abdul El-Sayed video that has resurfaced. Cut number one.

0: Thanks, mailbox.
1: We just got a letter. We just got a letter. We just got a letter. I wonder who it's from. Oh, it looks like my ballot. Brought to me by my Secretary of State. And with it, I can participate in democracy. The first day that I can turn this in is June 25th, but it has to be postmarked by July 21st. Or I can drop it off up until Election Day, which is August 4th. Thanks, Secretary of State. Thanks, mailbox. Votes gonna do, we can too.
2: So, Josh Koshauer, your reaction.
3: So I saw this for the first time today, and at first I assumed it was AI generated, and then I actually watched the content. Clearly, this was, and this is about a month old, a little over a month old, I think, trying to get people to early vote in the primary. I mean, this just underscores how the messaging for the base, and I never seen anything quite like it. I guess he was trying to, you know, mimic Blue's Clues or some kids show. But it's a bizarre, wacky way of doing that. And that kind of messaging is just going to be just absolutely weird if you try to do that in the general election. So
2: I mean, how do you think this that plays in a football high school environment in Michigan, which is almost as crazy as Ohio, Texas, and Florida, after he said that there's toxic masculinity in football?
3: I mean, it's funny. I think Mike Rogers has, you know, said he's going after faith, football, the flag. That's sort of the line that Rogers has used against El Sayed. And I think it's hard to follow all the back and forth on social media, but I think El Sayed challenged Mike Rogers to a one-on-one football game, which is a little, I thought El Sayed played football in high school, but apparently not, because like the notion of a one-on-one football game makes no sense. And it really makes him look out of touch. So look, The sports metaphor I used the other day was Republicans think this guy has a short temper, El Sayed. He makes political mistakes when he gets under attack, and Republicans are blitzing the quarterback. They're making him throw interceptions when he's under pressure. And I've seen quite a few since he won the nomination last Tuesday. And they look like they're not handling the pressure very well, and they're not pivoting very well to running towards the general election, where there are a lot of independents, a lot of moderate Democrats who are very wary of El Sayed, and he's not really doing what's necessary to reach out to those skeptics.
2: You know, it's hard to pivot when you put on Hassan Piker like a Spider-Man suit. Here is Hassan Piker from either yesterday or the day before streaming forever, cut number 15.
4: I know we don't always see eye to eye on a lot of stuff, but you have to literally, at some point, I know you don't want to do this, defend me. And not because you love what I have to say, not because I'm a part of this coalition, even though I am, whether you like it or not, but you are going to inevitably have to say, this is a ridiculous conversation that we're having, because the real conversation that Republicans don't want to have is the cost of living crisis. That requires you, at some point, to basically take the L a little bit. Okay. And maybe be a little bit more honest about how I'm not this dangerous, toxic, radical force. I'm not expecting you to defend clips out of context or anything like that. I'm not even expecting you to defend some of these statements at all. I think you should probably attack the form. You should attack the form. You should attack the function. You should probably attack the very reason as to why Republicans have made this or are trying to make this a salient line of attack instead of
2: Josh, what's that mean? How do you interpret Hassan Piker's appeal for help?
3: Look, this is not a part. This guy's a DSA guy. He's not a Democratic Party guy. So he's going to be the worst headache that El Sayed and the Democratic Party is going to be dealing with throughout the general election campaign. And look, I find it remarkable because there were a lot of serious Democratic thinkers and strategists like Third Way, the centrist Democratic group, that wrote an op-ed during the primary talking about how dangerous, how damaging and extremist this guy Hassan Piker is. And a lot of supposedly smart people were like, ha ha, it didn't affect his ability to win the nomination or to lead Haley Stevens in the primary. So this stuff doesn't matter. But what they don't realize is primary politics and how far the Democratic base has gone outside the mainstream is not the equivalent of what you need to win and the votes you need to win and the people you need to win in a general election. And this guy has become toxic. There were Mallory McMorrow, one of the primary challengers. A lot of Michigan Democrats warned that this is a toxic, anti-Semitic, anti-American figure. And now they don't know what they think. You know, El-Sayed is not really distancing himself from him. I don't think he can, given that he used him as a surrogate in the final days of the campaign. But this is a guy who is going to be the gift that keeps on giving for the Republicans. They don't have to do any messaging. Republicans don't, just let this guy talk. They're going to be focusing on the economy. They're going to be focusing on bread and butter issues. And they're going to let Piker's own words really hurt his own candidate, his favorite candidate, El-Sayed.
2: 30 seconds, so, Josh. Does it bleed over to Troy Jackson in Maine and Roy Cooper in North Carolina and Sherrod Brown in Michigan and wherever they're trying to win, where they're cheating in Alaska? Does it bleed to every Democrat?
3: We don't know yet. But what I will say is that smart Democrats would have understood the long-term implications of being associated with someone like Hassan Piker. And the battlegrounds, for the most part, are in red states, Texas, Ohio, Iowa, right? Alaska. If you think Piker's not going to sell in Michigan, he's certainly not going to sell in those Trump states. So if Democrats realize that if you kind of isolate the guy and take the short-term hit because you're going to save the red state seats where this could become an issue, we don't know how much he's going to transcend Michigan and affect Democratic. So the socialist rise is going to affect candidates in redder states. But boy, if I'm Chuck Schumer, that's a risk I wouldn't want to take. And the fact that Democratic leaders didn't speak up and isolate this guy is going to cause a much more problem.
2: And if I'm the NRCC, I'm running El-Sayed ads that combine the Hassan Piker stream with that crazy Blue's Clues video and putting it on 24/7 everywhere. Josh Kroshauer, follow him on X at Josh Kroshauer, editor of Jewish Insider. Thank you, Josh. I'll be right back, America. Stay tuned.
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2: Welcome back, America. I'm Hugh Hewitt. I'm a little bit sad today. I haven't made the long list of potential White House press secretaries, and I think it's because my reputation for having no patience with stupidity precedes me. And I'm afraid in that room, there are just a lot of dumb people. I know what I would do, though. I would have a bookshelf full of The Looming Tower by Lawrence Wright.

0: you know, something like that. And maybe that's not what they need. Maybe they need happy or willing to play along with the idea that if you've got a White House press credential, you are in any way qualified to be asking the White House press secretary questions, because that ain't necessarily so. Stay tuned. 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You'll like it. In the meantime, go over to my YouTube channel, like and subscribe, and go get Highly Concentrated You. And Dwayne's World will be on tonight. Dwayne's World will be on, 7 p.m. in the East, 4 p.m. in the West. Don't miss it. You got to join the universe, though. That's a Hugh Hewitt.
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3: With SRN News, I'm Keith Peters in Washington. A jailer explains shock gloves as the former head of Immigration and Customs Enforcement defends plans to distribute the devices more widely.
4: White House border czar Tom Homan is defending plans to spend up to $20 million to give ICE officers electric gloves that can deliver a painful shock. In an interview on Fox News Channel, Homan says the gloves are a tool to help officers end confrontations without using lethal force. In Bardstown, Kentucky, Nelson County Jailer Justin Hall says his agency began using the gloves sparingly 4 years ago.
5: They strap on, and basically you got a power button that you hit.
4: Hall says that unlike tasers, the gloves do not leave burn marks or cause people to fall down.
5: It lets you get the control of the person and actually try to gain compliance.
4: Civil rights groups say the gloves are cruel and there are concerns about their safety. I'm Jennifer King.
3: There's a mini fridge recall.
6: Kaluli has recalled about 250,000 mini fridges due to fire and burn hazards. The Consumer Product Safety Commission says the recall affects certain 10-liter and 15-liter mini fridges that have an electric switch that can short circuit. Consumers are urged to stop using the recalled mini fridges immediately. The company has received at least 19 reports of the products overheating or catching fire, causing more than $80,000 in property damage. The recall covers older model mini fridges sold between January of 2019 and October of 2024. I'm Mike Hemp.
3: Tennessee and Oklahoma have put inmates to death within 30 minutes of each other, and Alabama followed suit hours later as U.S. states executed three men in one day. On Wall Street, the Dow up by 69 points. The NASDAQ rose 214, with the S&P 500 index advancing by 50 points. This is SRN News.
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11: Tonight, expect a chance of a thunderstorm in some areas early this evening, then becoming partly cloudy. The temperature will drop to 80 degrees. Tomorrow will bring partly sunny skies with a chance of a thunderstorm in spots later in the afternoon, reaching a high of 94. Tomorrow night, anticipate the possibility of a thunderstorm in some areas early in the evening with clearing skies later on. The low will be around 80 degrees. That's your AccuWeather forecast. I'm meteorologist Jason Caterina for AM 860. The Answer.
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12: Morning, glory, and evening grace, America. I'm Hugh Hewitt. Coming up, Beth A. Mandel, Jim Garrity. I'm going to be talking a lot about Hassan Piker and his favorite running mate, Abdul El-Sayed, the most radical person to ever run from a major party nominee in Michigan. So let's start with little Hassan Piker, cut number 15.
13: I know we don't always see eye to eye on a lot of stuff, but you have to literally, at some point, I know you don't want to do this, defend me. And not because you love what I have to say, not because I'm a part of this coalition, even though I am, whether you like it or not, but you are going to inevitably have to say, this is a ridiculous conversation that we're having, because the real conversation that Republicans don't want to have is the cost of living crisis. That requires you, at some point, to basically take the L a little bit, okay? And maybe be a little bit more honest about how I'm not this dangerous, toxic, radical force. I'm not expecting you to defend clips out of context or anything like that. I'm not even expecting you to defend some of these statements at all. I think you should probably attack the form. You should attack the form. You should attack the function. You should probably attack the very reason as to why Republicans have made this or trying to make this a salient line of attack, instead of just allowing the Republicans to consistently make this the numbing issue, because every moment that the Republicans are talking about this and you're leaning into it is another moment where you're not talking about the issues, and it will actually become a salient narrative, and it will be awful. Anyway.
12: All right, so that is a cry for help from a podcaster who's gone beyond the 16 to 17-year-old demographic, and people have realized he's repulsive and he's stupid. And he's welcome on this program anytime if he'll clean up his act, because I don't want to have like $1 billion of FCC fine. But I'm convinced. I've now watched enough of his clips. He really is a dummy. And by that, I mean, he doesn't read books. Let's go through this again. And then I'm going to go to Abdul El-Sayed and Peggy Flanagan and the people that he's for. He's being attacked because he's repulsive, because he's a racist, homophobic, misogynist, Islamist apologist. And we didn't deserve 9/11. And the other stuff he said about blacks, I'm not going to get into it here. Blacks knew. They understood in Michigan. They voted for Haley Stevens because of Sean Piker. It's stapled to Abdul El-Sayed. And they don't like his profanity. And they've realized he's not very smart. He just rants. And he throws a lot of profane words around. He's a transgressive progressive dummy. And transgressive progressive dummies don't deserve your support. Turn them off. And when he urges you to attack other people, realize that's an explicit call for violence. And he does not want to be criticized. He does not want tapes of him being played. And yes, we have to edit him, because we can't put his language on the air. I'm a publicly licensed broadcaster. The FCC frowns on Hassan Piker. And I don't know who's watching him, but if your kids are, turn it off. Here he is again, cut number 15.
13: I know we don't always see eye to eye on a lot of stuff, but you have to literally, at some point, I know you don't want to do this, defend me. And not because you love what I have to say, not because I'm a part of this coalition, even though I am, whether you like it or not, but you are going
12: Stop. See how stupid that is? Not because you like me, not because I'm part of this coalition, whether or not you think I am, because I am. What is that? That's filling time. That's what streamers have learned to do. Talk endlessly without making a point. Back to his, quote, monologue.
13: This is a ridiculous conversation that we're having, because the real conversation that Republicans don't want to have is the cost of living crisis. That requires you, at some point, to basically take the L a little bit, okay? And maybe be a little bit more honest.
12: All right, let's stop there about the cost of living crisis. What did gasoline get to under Joe Biden? $6.50 in California. $4 now. Still a little bit too high. What did interest rates get to? All right. The 10-year treasury is about 4.65 today. It got up into the sixes and the sevens. And that drove the credit card interest higher everywhere. When did the housing inflation boom come? When they shut down the economy and people fled the cities and they bought up second houses all over the world and housing went crazy, and it does not retreat. Prices that go up do not retreat. It was the Build Back Better build, followed by a second ridiculous plug of billions of dollars, because the only thing Joe Biden could do was spend money. They did not have a legislative program. Too much money in the monetary system, chasing too few goods because productivity is down, creates inflation. It's been that way forever. I don't think Hassan Piker knows that. Let's go back to his clip.
13: Toxic radical force. I'm not expecting you to defend clips out of context or anything like
12: all right,
13: that.
12: Stop. Well, there are clips. Whether or not they're out of context, it depends, because he streams, what, 24/7, 365? I guess if you use any clip, it's out of context. And certainly they have to be edited if you're going to play them over an FCC-licensed broadcasting television network like this is and radio network like this is and my affiliates that are FCC-licensed. You have to drop his worst language, the forbidden words. So they're edited, and they're out of context because I'm not going to play for you all of Hassan Piker's vulgarity. But keep going one more time.
13: Expecting you to defend some of these statements at all. I think you should probably attack the form. You should attack the form. You should attack the function. You should probably attack the very reason as to why Republicans have made this or are trying to make this a salient line of attack instead of just allowing the Republicans to consistently make this the numbing issue.
12: All right. Last time I'll interrupt him. You should attack the form. You should attack the function. You should attack the very reason why Republicans are trying to make this a salient line of attack. That is nonsense talk. That is babble baby talk by someone who doesn't know anything. And again, I repeat my assertion, he has not read a book. You got to start with the Young Turks with Cenk, and Cenk hasn't read a book either. And these people who go online and go on to podcasts and try and develop broadcasts based upon anger and outrage and profanity, you scratch the surface and you're going to find someone who didn't do well in high school because they didn't do their homework and they've never done their homework. They don't read. They don't read anything. They extol. They profane. They use repulsive language and they transgress ordinary bounds to draw attention. And when they do that on saying something like, America deserved 9/11, not taken out of context, pretty hard to take that out of context, people remember. And then they get attached to otherwise already bad candidates, like Abdul El-Sayed. A Blues Clues-inspired clip came up today. Cut number one, Abdul El-Sayed, who wants to be your senator of Michigan, let's play it.

0: 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Thank you, Adam. Thank you, Harley. Thank you, Generalissimo. Talk tomorrow on the Friday edition of the Hugh Hewitt Show.
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5: With SRN News, I'm Jason Walker. New details are out how Chinese goods are getting around some U.S. tariffs.
6: Companies dodge American tariffs. Goods are being routed through other countries for minimal processing or repackaging. The European Union, Mexico, Canada, and Japan rank among the biggest offenders. Officials estimate the U.S. is losing tens of billions of dollars in tariff revenue. Roughly $75 billion in goods are slipping through. White House trade advisor Peter Navarro called it a sophisticated effort by communist China to evade the tariffs. Willie Nelson, Washington.
5: Aircraft carrier USS George Washington has begun heading toward the Middle East now, as reports emerge of supply issues on board the USS Abraham Lincoln. Lincoln has been supporting the U.S. war effort, and its deployment has included a record-setting 240 days. President Trump's allies attempt to return his name to the Kennedy Center.
7: The handpicked board of the Kennedy Center has voted to move forward with a two-year closure to allow for renovation work called for by President Trump.
8: And we're going to have something that when it opens, it's going to be brand new, beautiful.
7: The board is also naming the plaza in front after Trump and putting his name back on the facade. The new inscription would read, "The John F. Kennedy Center for the Performing Arts, restored and renovated by President Donald Trump." It's not yet clear if that would run afoul of a May court order by a U.S. district judge who blocked the closure as ill-informed and said Trump's name had been added illegally. Ohio Congresswoman Joyce Beatty, who filed the lawsuit opposing the changes, called the latest development a transparent effort to circumvent the court's ruling. Jennifer King, Washington.
5: Well, Congo's Ebola outbreak spreading now to a sixth province after a death in Bajule. The outbreak has killed more than 2,100 people out of 4,500 cases. This is SRN News. Who is having abortions these days in America? Here's Michael Harrington with that story.
9: According to a report from the Pew Research Center, most of the abortions that take place each year are sought by women in their 20s, 57%. Another 31% of abortions were given to women in their 30s. There is very little abortion amongst teens or women 40 and up. The Pew study also indicates the vast majority of women who seek abortion are unmarried, 88%. Black women are the most likely to have an abortion, 39%. Michael Harrington reporting.
5: Australians will now be asked to reveal their so-called sexual orientation and whether they identify as a different gender in the latest census that occurs every 5 years. The census is the first under center-left Labor Party government since 2011. The current government decided to allow the LGBT questions after having dropped them temporarily.

0: 2 years ago. This is SRN News. A federal judge in Miami postponing arguments over whether the Tate brothers should remain in custody. More on the story from correspondent Donna Warder.
1: Social media influencers Andrew and Tristan Tate are being held in a federal detention center in Miami as they fight extradition to the United Kingdom, where they're accused of rape and sex trafficking. They were arrested July 18th. A federal judge in Miami was scheduled to hear arguments Thursday over whether the Tates should remain in custody as they fight extradition. That court appearance has been pushed back to August 27th. The Tates have denied any wrongdoing, and their attorneys argue their client's high profile makes it nearly impossible for them to flee. Prosecutors say the serious pending charges in the UK, along with allegations in Romania, present a clear public safety concern. I'm Donna Warder.
0: And more details at srnnews.com.
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6: I'm being there so that I can be present with her in her issues, and she can be present in mine.
7: Gary Thomas on Focus on the Family Minute.
6: And then sensitive responsiveness. And this was helpful for me because so often as a guy, our wife says something that's hurting her, and our first thing is, okay, I'm going to fix that. I can take care of that. You're not going to have to deal with that. And what they really want to know right now is that there's a sensitive response. You want to fix it because you don't want to have to live through this with me. That the process matters so much to our wives. And so if you lose trust and emotional availability and sensitive responsiveness, you're on your road to getting further and further and further apart. But those are also three tools that couples can use to begin to rebuild their marriages.
7: More wisdom at familyminute.org.
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10: Bob Enriquez, your Hillsborough County property appraiser, says watch your mail for an important trim notice to review your property's value, confirm exemptions, and report changes before November's tax bill comes due.
11: Overnight will be partly cloudy with a low of 80. On Friday, expect partly sunny skies with a chance of a thunderstorm late in the afternoon and a high of 94. Friday night, there may be a thunderstorm in spots early in the evening. Otherwise, it'll be partly cloudy with a low of 79. Saturday will bring partly sunny conditions with a chance of a thunderstorm in some areas during the afternoon and a high of 94. That's your AccuWeather forecast. I'm meteorologist Jason Caterina for AM 860, The Answer.
12: The following program was pre-recorded for broadcast at this time. I'll say what I want to say, and if the consequence of that is losing money, so be it.
13: My therapist says I have a preoccupation with vengeance. We'll see about that.
14: I really do hope it's somebody we want to see. But you know what? Son of a gun. Shout out to my little friend.
6: The left, they have a strange relationship with President Trump. They always underestimate him. It's consistent. They've underestimated him politically. They've underestimated him economically. They underestimate his ability to survive attacks. They underestimate his ability to negotiate. They underestimate him militarily. Every time President Trump does something, the left immediately explains why it won't work. And then he keeps going. They say he's a coward. This is the bravest man I know. Welcome, everybody. Kevin Jackson's here listening to Kevin Jackson Show. Eventually, they have to rename their strategy because it just doesn't work. That's where they are now. Donald Trump isn't winning. He's pivoting. He's pivoting on this. He's backing away. The walls are closing in. I've heard it all. He's not negotiating from strength, right? He's desperate for a deal. Trump isn't ending wars. He's avoiding escalation. And at some point, you got to stop renaming things and you got to look at the results. And let me just tell you, leftists that are listening to the program, and I know you are, because you can't help yourselves. The clock's running out on you. See, the midterms are approaching, and it's a lifetime. Generally, you get 2-3 months and things could change. Nothing is going to change. For you conservatives listening to the Kevin Jackson Show, let me tell you something. Nothing is going to change. You can feel good about where we are today, and you can feel good the day after elections in November. Guarantee you nothing's going to change. The only thing that's going to change is it gets better for us and worse for them. 844-551-8255. Glad you're listening. Glad you're paying attention. Glad you're plugged in. Donald Trump has a strategic clock. And you know what he has on his side? Time. Whether it's the present or whether it's the future. And you want to know why you can be okay with time? In a society where people want to do good, you're okay with time because time reveals truth. That's why Donald Trump doesn't have to worry. That's why you don't have to worry. I know you're worried because you tell me. You're sending me texts. You're sending me messages. Kevin, I'm not sure. I don't know. And I tell you, it's okay. It's okay. Yeah, the pressure is going to intensify on the left because time matters to them. See, every single day, you know what happens? Every moment that clock ticks, the Democrats get something uncovered about what they've done. That's their problem. Time is not on their side. Time is not on theirs. Who sings that song? Time is on my side. I mean, I was thinking about this. How many things are we dealing with at this moment that I'm talking about nuclear bomb potential to explode in the faces of the Democratic Party? Just get what? How many? Okay. I'll use this one just as an example. The SPLC, they're under fire. 11 indictments, wire fraud, bank fraud, money laundering. The nonprofit that was supposed to fight white supremacy is paying for it, and they got a formal indictment. Here's Todd Blanche talking about it.
15: Good afternoon. Today, a few minutes ago, in the Middle District of Alabama, a grand jury returned an 11-count indictment charging the Southern Poverty Law Center with 6 counts of wire fraud, 4 counts of bank fraud, and 1 count of conspiracy to commit money laundering. According to the charges in the indictment, the SPLC is a nonprofit entity that purports to fight white supremacy and racial hatred by reporting on extremist groups and conducting research to inform law enforcement groups with the goal of dismantling these groups. As the indictment describes, the SPLC was not dismantling these groups. It was instead manufacturing the extremism it purports to oppose by paying sources to stoke racial hatred. The indictment describes his conduct in detail, but one troubling example is that the SPLC was paying a member of the leadership group that planned the Unite the Right protest in Charlottesville, Virginia in 2017 that resulted in the death of one person and injured dozens more. This particular person being paid by the SPLC allegedly received approximately $270,000 over the course of 8 years. In total, according to the indictment, between 2014 and 2023, SPLC paid at least $3 million to 8 individuals at least. These individuals were affiliated with the Ku Klux Klan, United Klans of America, National Socialist Movement, Aryan Nations Affiliated Sadistic Souls Motorcycle Club, the Nationalist Socialist Party of America, Nazis, and the American Front. Now, as the indictment lays out, after SPLC paid members of these extremist groups, it created work product that reported on these activities that the members participated in or contributed to. And to that end, it was doing the exact opposite of what it's told its donors it was doing.
16: How ugly is that? They paid off. They're responsible for the Charlottesville riots. Welcome back, folks. They paid the KKK, the United Klansmen of America, the National Socialist Movement, the American Front. Let me just say this. All the white racist groups were partnered with the SPLC. I mean, just consider this. If the SPLC didn't fund it, racism would have died by now. But think about it this way, too. Given what you now know about the SPLC, what does it say about all the other cries of racism? This girl in the WNBA, the reason why they benched me or kicked me out of the game after I hacked Sophie Cunningham is because of white privilege. I mean, are you starting to wake up white folks out there and go, you know what? I ain't going to believe this mess anymore. I hope you are. So what else? What other shoes are going to fall? This is, I mean, we've known about this. This isn't any big deal. We've known about it, but it's now coming, you know, circling back again. What's going to happen? Who's going to get indicted? Who's going to go to jail? And I know there are people, Kevin, nobody's going to go to jail. Oh, yeah. And oh, by the way, Act Blue, you're next. You're next. We'll talk. I mean, you guys want to talk COVID? Think about everything these people said and lied about, and then ask yourself, who's in position to benefit the most about this? Most of you know my story. I grew up poor, lost my mom before I turned 5. My father was in San Quentin prison most of my life. I faced odds that could have broken some people, but I learned how to overcome tragedy because of America. I feel compelled to help create a generation of young people who know how to overcome hardship and who express true love for this country. I also want to strengthen every American who feels forgotten or abandoned. But this is not about me. It's about you, because you're the heart of the show. Your stories, your resilience, your quiet patriotism. My role is to bring honest takes on politics and culture to spark hope and real conversations. 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
16: I asked a simple question at the end of the break, and I said, who benefits most with time? We conspiracy theorists? Yeah. You know what we figured out over time? That these conspiracies were real. The left, time is not on their side. And let me just say this. It isn't like we're waiting months, you know, or even weeks to find something out. No. We're waiting days, sometimes hours. We find out, oh my goodness, what? And the reason is the speed of news now. We can, number one, dispel any of the misinformation and the myths. Do you really need me to
6: to remind you of some of the crap that these people talked about in terms of misinformation?
0: Fox News, Rupert Murdoch's company, night after night, peddles these incredibly dangerous, poisonous lies about the literally life-saving coronavirus vaccine.
1: We all know already, right, that if you get vaccinated, that vaccine will basically prevent you from getting sick with COVID. It will prevent you from having to go to the hospital with COVID symptoms. It will prevent you from dying from COVID. Great. Good for you.
4: Our data from the CDC today suggests, that vaccinated people do not carry the virus, don't get sick, and that it's not just in the clinical trials, but it's also in real world data.
1: Instead of the virus being able to hop from person to person to person to person, spreading and spreading, sickening some of them, but not all of them, and the ones that it doesn't sicken don't know they have it. And then they give it to even more people because they didn't recognize they were.
5: If you're vaccinated, you don't have a risk. And that's the reason why we say it's as simple as black and white. You're vaccinated, you're safe. You're unvaccinated, you're at risk. Simple as that.
1: Right? Instead of the virus being able to hop from person to person to person, potentially mutating and becoming more virulent and drug resistant along the way.
5: Viruses don't mutate if they don't replicate. So if you stop the transmission and the replication, you're not going to get any more mutations.
1: Now we know that the vaccines work well enough that the virus stops with every vaccinated person.
7: If you're vaccinated, you really don't need to worry about getting it in a way that's serious or transmitting it.
5: That is true. That is correct, Chris.
1: A vaccinated person gets exposed to the virus. The virus does not infect them. The virus cannot then use that person to go anywhere else. It cannot use a vaccinated person as a host to go get more people.
5: The risk is extremely low of getting infected, of getting sick, or of transmitting it to anybody else. Full stop.
0: Fox News, Rupert Murdoch's company, night after night, peddles these incredibly dangerous, poisonous lies about the literally life-saving coronavirus vaccine.
1: Now we know that the vaccines work well enough that the virus stops with every vaccinated person.
6: Welcome back, folks. Look, Kevin Jackson here, The Kevin Jackson Show, KJRadio.com. We have to revisit all this stuff just as a reminder to you of how crazy things got. I don't know about you, I'm pretty mad. 2 years of my life was dedicated to a lie. My life put on hold. In a bit, I couldn't visit my uncle. COVID killed my uncle because of the way they made rules for hospitals. Wouldn't let him take the medicines he should have been taking. And I could go down the list. Absolutely pathetic. And that was a series of lies. And keep in mind, the entire time, what were they saying? We're the ones spreading misinformation, shadow banning us, treating us like pariahs, like we were lepers. Yeah, I'm trying to figure out what Democrats are going to run on anywhere in the country in setting up for the midterms. Now, I've given you a lot of good hope. I'm telling you, I've been saying it for months. You know, don't worry about the midterms. I told you don't worry about President Trump getting elected. I'm telling you don't worry about the midterms. I'm telling you, if you're looking at this rationally and the only thing that can stop us is cheating, then if you're willing to get out there and go vote, there's no way the Democrats win. Democrats won't. They not only are they going to lose seats in the Senate, they're going to lose. We're going to gain so many seats in the House. It's going to blow their minds. They're always looking for the historical stuff. You know what the historical stuff means? It means how the uniparty worked to make sure that one or the other won while the other lost and nothing happened. If by chance, all three people, you know, like if the presidency is with the House and the Senate, they made sure that when that happens, there's complete gridlock. So nothing gets accomplished. This is probably one of the only times, other than when Trump did it the first time, where we're going to be able to get things done. But I want you to remember when Trump had the House, the Senate, and the presidency, that they did everything, the Republicans did everything they could to stop him. Look at what's happening now. And you know what the Democrats are betting on? They're going to try to run out the clock. If we can just get Thune to hang on and not pass the SAVE Act, etc. When Trump wins the House and the Senate again and absolutely obliterates the Democrats in the House, what are they going to do? I've seen it. and so have you. So what's going to be their issue? Is it going to be immigration? Look, let's look at how that's going now that Trump has shifted from illegals to H-1B. And I want to be clear about this. Donald Trump is the master at keeping, you know, all these things are in parallel. The left are going, he's going after the illegals. And then you start finding out, wait a minute, H-1B. Now, it looked at first, if you remember back, Donald Trump was pro H-1B. He's like, yeah, bring these people in. And now suddenly things have shifted. He's got two things running in parallel. And the Democrats are helpless.
1: State Department has just exclusively revealed to Fox that it's revoked 175,000 visas since the start of President Trump's second term. That is up from the 100,000 in December. The majority of the new revocations were over criminal activity, including sexual assault, child abuse, fraud, reckless driving, and embezzlement. Multiple visas were also revoked for immigrants who celebrated Charlie Kirk's assassination.
6: And there's more to come. That's the beginning. Those are the ones that, you know, they caught and they said, okay, you committed crimes. Boom. How many more? The 175,000 since his election, 100,000 since December. So if you do the math and you look at how much he's scaling, I'd say we're probably looking at another 250,000 of visas that are going to get revoked. Just based on this particular, you know, what they've caught. And quite frankly, it could escalate. We could end up with 1 million people's visas revoked during the time of President Trump. Has anybody got the numbers? How many visa revocations did Joe Biden do? Do we have anything on that? What about Barack Obama? Maybe you guys can look that up for me. Because I don't know of people that have been doing this. Pretty much you get here, you get to stay here. Under Biden and Obama. And that's my guess. They're looking it up. We'll see. Oh, okay. We got it. So under Obama, they don't have clear data, but there don't appear to be very many. Under Biden, 40,000, mostly due to visa overstays. And under Trump, the number is 175,000 so far. I wonder what Trump did in his first term. So we'll try to get those answers for you after the break.
27: He's putting an end to identity politics.
26: Telling it like it is. 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
8: With SRN News, I'm Jason Walker. The Trump White House says countries are routing exports through other nations to avoid U.S. tariffs, causing tax revenue losses up to $26 billion annually. White House trade advisor Peter Navarro says China launders exports through more than 40 different countries. Wholesale inflation dropping last month. Labor Department's producer price index rose 4.7% in July from a year ago, down from a much larger 5.5% increase in June. Aircraft carrier USS George Washington has begun heading in toward the Middle East as reports have emerged of supply issues on board USS Abraham Lincoln. Another hot time coming up for Europe. Forecasters say England could have a high of nearly 102 tomorrow. SRN News.
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19: Overnight, expect partly cloudy skies with a low of 80. Tomorrow, Friday, will bring a mix of sun and clouds with a chance of a thunderstorm late in the afternoon. The high will reach 94 degrees. Friday night, there's a possibility of a thunderstorm early on. Then skies will be partly cloudy with a low of 79. That's your AccuWeather forecast. I'm meteorologist Jason Caterina for AM 860, The Answer.
27: He's putting an end to identity politics.
26: Telling it like it is.
20: I thought the truth was potent, but it's nothing compared to this.
27: He's Kevin Jackson.
28: Yeah. They tell us he's black.
29: Negro, that's all you had to say.
30: Couldn't find any numbers from President Trump's first term other than when he did the travel ban for those countries, and there were 60,000 people that were less than 60,000 who were impacted by that, but no specific numbers. I mentioned Biden did 40,000, but it was mostly visa overstays, and I'm actually shocked by that. Obama, they didn't give us any real numbers, so we're still a bit unclear on that. But this time around, President Trump is taking no prisoners. We have actual numbers, bona fide numbers, and they give you the breakout. You know, these are rapists and murderers and robbers and what have you. Evil people doing violent crimes. And what's funny is, ask yourself this. We've seen the crimes being committed by illegals in the past 4, 5, 6 years. So under both Biden and President Trump. And we know it was happening under Obama too. And we can't account for more than 250,000 people that have been evicted from this country. I mean, pull up your thread. This guy from Guatemala, this guy from El Salvador, this guy from whatever, Argentina, you name it. All types of Muslim countries committing sexual assaults and battery and what have you. And we haven't revoked visa. We're revoking visa overstays of students. It's crazy. By the way, I'm going to play this clip. This is HB1 visa fraud. And this is what I was telling you. President Trump is not just doing illegals. He's going after the ones who claim to be here legally. And we're finding out very differently. And what are we finding out about Indians? I'm talking about from India. We're going to expose what's going on there because it's going to make you look at them differently. I remember when I was in college, the guys I was in engineering school with, they were sharp engineers. You know, I think I've told you guys a story where I was blown away when this one Indian dude, I felt sharp. And he's telling me he's Democrat. He votes Democrat. And I was like, you couldn't possibly want to vote Democrat. And couldn't figure out why. Intelligent dude, work, you know, gainfully employed. And then you find out what the ruse is. One of my friends works for an Indian firm, huge. They've got tens of thousands of employees. Do you know what all they do? They process Indians coming to America. They bank at the same banks. They, you know, they use all the same CPA. This is a CPA company. They use the CPA. These people know where all the Indians in America's money is and how much of that money is going back to India. And let me tell you, it is an absolute ripoff, but the Indians are smart about it. They're not doing it the way the Armenians and the Somalians are doing it. They're doing it through the system. We'll talk more about it. Here's the Department of Labor's Inspector General. His name is Antonio Desposito, and he's talking about H-1B visa fraud in Texas. And understand, this is H-1B visa fraud across the country. So he's only giving you just an example, but this is what's happening.
0: In ghost offices, is that right?
1: We are, Rob. Thanks for having us. We are on the ground in Texas. We are in a building here with two stories, probably a couple of dozen offices, tech companies, and we've been knocking on the doors. Just this building alone has over 500 approved H-1B applications, and we're knocking on doors, and we're not getting much answers. So it's very hard to believe that these visas that are supposed to be issued for unique uses by companies who need them to stay in business here in the United States of America, not only are they not even behind the door, but the doors are shut, the lights are off, and it doesn't seem like anybody's been here for a while.
0: So what's the, I mean, this seems like, you know, are companies just basically saying we can find smarter people in other parts of the world that are a lot cheaper than Americans?
1: Well, I think it's the cheaper part. I think you nailed it. The fact is that historically, people that are working with H-1B visas are being paid between 30 and 35% less than an American worker. And obviously, under President Trump and Vice President Vance, and of course, Acting Secretary Keith Sonderling, the Department of Labor is focused on protecting the American worker. And American jobs should go to American workers. And that's why when you have the fraud being perpetuated with H-1B visas, there's a serious problem.
30: Finally, people are talking about it. Now, it was funny because it was brought up to me years ago, and I was like, look, I got other things on my plate, okay? But now we're there. We've finally gotten there. We now realize, and I'm late to the party. I'll be honest with you. I'm late. Many of you are. But people were sounding the alarm bell saying, Kevin, this H-1B visa thing is a stink. It's a scam. And then you go and you look on Craigslist or somewhere like that, and they go, oh, yeah, we need you for this very specific job that, as it turns out, there are 15 Americans ready and willing to go do the job, but they aren't giving it to them. So we're finding all these things. And, you know, I'm just telling you, you finally figure out it's another elaborate scam. You got these Indian folks that are, they've now at a point where we trust them so much that we just take them at their word on their resumes. I told you guys a story of my friend went to an Indian doctor. She's having legitimate issues. She's an older lady. Her name is Paula, having legitimate issues. And this Indian doctor says, well, just take the pill. And she's like, no, yeah, I want you to sit down and work with me and diagnose me. And he's like, no, you just take the pill. And like, it's like he went into some journal. This is what you do. Take an aspirin, you know, rub some dirt on it, as my wife would say when our son would get hurt. And that's it. And that passes for, look at all the things on my wall. Look at all the accolades, you know, and all the awards and all the degrees and what have you. I'm going to tell you, I think a lot of these people are fake degrees. They don't know jack. You don't tell me that the Indian culture is smarter than American culture. If you got genes in America, you're bright by definition. I'm telling you, if you have, I'm not talking about these inbred, corn-fed, you know, racists and idiots out there. I'm talking about if you are studying hard. Let me put it this way. My kids are smart. And the reason is their mom's smart and their dad is smart. That's the reason. And they're smart enough to go marry smart women. And when they have babies, those kids are going to be smart. There will be no dummies in my family. Well, maybe one or two, you know. out of 1,000, but the majority of them are going to be smart. And it's for a simple reason. We put, my youngest son is funny. He's finally coming up, Dad, so I was thinking about this the other day. And he's giving me these things. And I used to always talk to him. I'd say, you got to have, you know, some form of intellectual curiosity. That's what's going to drive what you do in life, is where your intellectual curiosity is. And he's now coming to me finally, Dad, I was thinking about this the other day. You know, and I was like, good. It finally soaked in. My other three boys, they're like, they've always been that way. But my youngest son's finally at a point where he's questioning, like, hey, let me ask you this. And then when we let him go, I try not to interrupt him. I want him to go. But we're bright. We are the brightest people on the planet because we can question. We can look at everything. Let me tell you, the Indians are not anywhere close to us in that regard. And look, I get people want to do things cheaper. But here's what I'm going to tell you. India is about to suffer dramatically. You want to know why? AI. India is going to, all the call center stuff, all the things that they've been getting business on is going to go by the wayside, and it's going to devastate their economy. That's why they're over here stealing. They're over here trying to figure things out and keeping that spigot open as long as they can, getting as many of them to the United States. Let me tell you, there's a professor, his name is Jayan Bhandari, and he explains Indian culture.
4: Fairness. Now, these are all European concepts. You think that these are parts of firmament. They aren't. The concepts like fairness, justice, trust, empathy, and impartiality are completely alien concepts to the Indian mind. They cannot differentiate between right and wrong. They simply can't differentiate between what is right and wrong.
5: Now we will play the rest of that clip on the...
30: we'll play the rest of the clip. Coming back in. Because I'm going to have to take a break and we can't play the rest. It's too long. But this is an Indian professor. Professor Jayan Bhandari. And he's talking about Indian culture. And here's what I'm telling you. We accept the idea that, oh, let's bring these Indians in because they're good with IT and they're good with this, that, and the other. Let me tell you, culturally, they are so different. The only reason why I'm more tolerant of the Indians is because they're not trying to kill us. You know, the Hindi, the religion, isn't trying to kill us. But as a culture, it's difficult to understand them. And they're very cliquish, like many other cultures. They're not necessarily assimilating into America. And I hate that. I hate when cultures don't come in here and actually look, bring the best of you, but don't bring the worst of you. You know, like, for example, hygiene. We have hygiene in America. Indians and French people, you know, there is this thing called deodorant. No, let me say it. Antiperspirant and bathing. We'll be back.
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30: Time and truth. That's what we're talking about. Time and truth. And time is on our side on everything. Why? Because we have the truth on our side. That simple. Time and truth. It gets revealed. And I'm going to tell you something. As a conservative, I'm not worried. Oh, Kevin, what's going to come to us? Who's going to be found out that they got honeypotted or whatever on the group? It doesn't matter. Our leaders, I'm not telling you they're perfect because they're not, but let me tell you something. They are much better than the other side. And even the other side is starting to realize it. We were talking about immigration, a host of other problems, but I think we've gotten down immigration. And I keep asking you, where ICE was supposed, right, Rene Good and Alex Preddy and those, remember the Colombians? Now what are we up to, five people that have been killed by ICE? And, oh, Kevin, the protests are still going on. Okay, great. Where's all the hoopla? Where are the Democrats running on? Woo, I'm going to get rid of ICE. ICE is gone. You know what the Democrats are doing? They're going, we didn't say defund the police. We're not saying ICE isn't needed. Oh, we're not saying that we need tax reform. They're starting to sound very moderate. Go listen. Go look at whoever your legislator is, who's a Democrat, and watch how they're starting to soften their language. Oh, I'm not part of DSA. Those people are kooks. They're the communists. We're the socialists. They're the communists. And people are going, wait, y'all look kind of the same. Even the DSA are fighting amongst themselves. And what are we finding out? Mandani cheated. This person cheated. Cheating going on here and there. Here's a Milwaukee talking about cheating.
12: There are two things. There's the audit log and the results. What we uncovered was that five of the sticks had the audit log downloaded and not the results. It's a human error. These things can happen. So basically what we need to do is go back to the operations center and we're going to download out of those five machines the results and make sure that it's not the audit log.
30: So look, here's the thing. We don't have the results. We've only got the audit log. So we don't really know who won, who lost. By the way, we'll let you know who it was. That was Milwaukee. Something, five of the six. Think about this. Five of six sticks they had the audit log downloaded, not the results. I mean, who was in charge of this? Did each person have one stick and 5 of 6 got it wrong? I don't know the answer to it. I'm just saying, you know, a little fishy to me. But let me ask you this. You've been watching elections for some time. Go back 30 years and ask yourself, did you believe in the elections in America? Did you feel like, yeah, you know, I voted, I got who I wanted? Versus now. Because I'm going to make you a bet that you don't trust the system now. And you know what that means? You've grown up. You know exactly what happens. That you can be cheated. They will cheat you out of an election. And they've been doing it. And they are doing it. And you don't have to be a conspiracy theorist, because time and truth. All it took was a little time for you to realize the truth. Maybe it took us longer than it should have, but I know this. I don't trust any numbers. I don't trust poll numbers. I don't trust media. I don't trust leftist pundits. I don't trust a lot of people in the food chain. And I used to. So we're all growing up. Anyway, what I was going back to is, give me your issue and I'll show you somebody that is pushing people out of the left. And the Big Tent Party, the party of Nazis and sexual predators and, you know, abusive people and abusing children and high taxation and, you know, more wars and all that. That party, the leftists, the Democrats, I'm going to ask you, show me one thing that's going well for them. I want to play this clip. This is Cook County Sheriff, and he may get indicted because he doesn't want to enforce the law.
2: Threatening to have Cook County Sheriff Tom Dart criminally charged. Now, with letters obtained through the Freedom of Information Act, ICE is requesting Sheriff Dart serve immigration subpoenas. The agency saying failing to serve them could result in prosecution for tampering with a witness. The sheriff's office saying it cannot release an individual in custody to any law enforcement agency or federal agents for an interview. The sheriff's office also saying 3 of the individuals named in the letters were released before the office received them.
30: Total nonsense. Total nonsense. And that's Cook County, by the way. That's Chicago, Cook County Sheriff. Now, you know, how do you think he became sheriff? You think he's a Republican? You think he's a conservative? You think he's MAGA? What do you think? And who do you think's driving his politics? Because there is nothing in his charter as a sheriff that wouldn't let him give a vicious criminal, evil criminals committing, you know, heinous acts over to the right authority. There's nothing preventing that except his politics. He wants to get reelected. He wants to stay on the good side of the governor. Governor Pritzker, who says Donald Trump is hiding, you know, hid in a food truck to get on Air Force One because he's chicken and he left everybody behind. He left Marco and Scott Bessent behind while he got scurried away. Well, I don't know if Pritzker really understands how things work, but sorry, president is worth more than Secretary of State and Secretary of Treasury. That's just the way it is. And he wouldn't have said a word if it was baby black Jesus getting scuttled away. But it doesn't just end there. I wanted to give you another Cook County clip. This is the Cook County attorney talking about electronic monitors. And this is going to shock you.
3: The electronic monitoring statute now allows 2 free to roam days. Mm-hmm. So what that means is you're not being monitored during your 2 free to roam days. Actually, what the statute says is a minimum of 2 free to roam days. So, and normally if it was still how it was originally for nonviolent people, wouldn't be a problem. But what has happened is we now have 87 people charged with murder or attempt murder on electronic monitoring. We have 181 sexual assault defendants on electronic monitoring. So currently there's 3,200 people on electronic monitoring. The chief judge's office just gave us a stat of 10 to 12%, so over 300 people are AWOL. They have no idea where they are. Well, not a big deal if it's a retail theft. It's a very big deal if that person is a murderer.
11: Of course.
3: So one of the problems that we're seeing with electronic monitoring is very violent people are out committing new violent crimes on their free-to-roam time. So judges took, and I'll give you a good example of it, is The guy who lit the girl on fire on the blue line.
4: Yes.
3: Or the man who shot the police officer at Swedish Covenant Hospital. Both of them were on electronic monitoring for very violent crimes.
30: How many of these stories do you need to see?

0: murderers, 181 rapists, and who knows how many other people, how many countless crimes they've done. And when you look at the outcome, I mean, the shoplifters, and they get a slap on the wrist, nothing, record expunged, and a whole slew of things where if you or I did it, they would throw us under a jail. When does it end? I don't have an answer for you. I just know that I want it to end. Oh, man. I mean, stories after stories after stories of just crazy stuff. Anyway, going back to immigration reform, because a lot of these people are criminals in that regard, but this is what it means to have immigration reform. This is what it means to get closer back to sanity. This is what it means to get closer to the first fair elections we may have had in a long time.
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4: With SRN News, I'm Jason Walker. House Minority Leader says he'd like to see some major changes in the highest court in the land.
5: The idea of overhauling the Supreme Court is something House Minority Leader Hakeem Jeffries is eyeing.
6: In my view, dramatic Supreme Court reform is necessary.
5: He was speaking Thursday at the National Association of Black Journalists Convention in Atlanta.
6: The conservative right-wing majority on the Supreme Court has become, basically a subsidiary of the MAGA Republican Party.
5: Jeffries says several options are on the table. He also says Democrats still want to pass the Voting Rights Act and that the party would overhaul congressional procedures to do that. In Atlanta, I'm Julie Walker.
4: Trump White House says countries are routing exports through other nations to avoid U.S. tariffs, causing tax revenue losses up to $26 billion a year. White House trade advisor Peter Navarro says China launders exports through more than 40 countries. Tech issues slowing the vote count in a key Democratic primary earlier this week.
7: Wisconsin's Democratic primary for governor was marked by major technical problems and delays. In Milwaukee, officials loaded the wrong USB drives containing audit logs instead of actual results, causing significant delays. Greene County also faced server failures that held up reporting. Network election analysts were left visibly frustrated on air as the glitches unfolded. The problems came as socialist candidate Francesca Hong lost to David Crowley. Willie Nelson, Washington.
4: Wholesale inflation dropping last month as gas prices reversed some of their Ron Bohr spike and other costs also cooled. A sign that consumer inflation could go lower in the months ahead. Labor Department's producer price index rose 4.7% in July. This is SRN News. A new study is asking Americans how they feel about churches. Here's Michael Harrington.
8: It comes from the Barna Group, and the big takeaway is that amongst the general public, small is better. The Barna poll finds 61% of Americans say they have a high level of trust in small, local houses of worship, compared to 31% who trust megachurches. People are a lot more likely to say they trust their local pastor than famous clergymen with a national profile. A lot of respondents put their level of trust in churches right up there with family. Michael Harrington reporting.
4: A number of social issues are being decided by state residents at the ballot box. In November, voters in almost every state will have the opportunity to amend the language of their state constitution. Abortion and transgenderism, frequently the object of referendums, and this fall will be no exception. Recent years, 100 amendments have been voted on in each cycle. This is SRN News. A major recall.
9: Kahlúlí has recalled about 250,000 mini fridges due to fire and burn hazards. The Consumer Product Safety Commission says the recall affects certain 10-liter and 15-liter mini fridges that have an electric switch that can short circuit. Consumers are urged to stop using the recalled mini fridges immediately. The company has received at least 19 reports of the products overheating or catching fire, causing more than $80,000 in property damage. The recall covers older model mini fridges sold between January of 2019 and October of 2024. I'm Mike Hempen.
4: But with parents and

0: Sending the kiddos back to school, along comes, well, let's say, quite a shock. Footwear is getting very expensive. One expert says families are being choosy now when buying back-to-school shoes. More details, srnnews.com.
1: Bob Enriquez, your Hillsborough County property appraiser, says watch your mail for an important trim notice to review your property's value, confirm exemptions, and report changes before November's tax bill comes due.
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2: Secular. 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
4: I'm pro-Trump conservative Republican Mike Beltran. When some Republicans turned their back on President Trump, I stood firm and endorsed President Trump. Now I'm running for Congress to pass Trump's agenda, lower rising costs, and deport violent illegal aliens. 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I'm pro-Trump conservative Republican Mike Beltran, candidate for Congress, and I approve this message.
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9: Tonight will be partly cloudy with a low of 80. On Friday, expect partly sunny skies with a chance of a thunderstorm late in the afternoon, reaching a high of 94. Friday night, there is a possibility of a thunderstorm early in the evening, with skies clearing up to become partly cloudy and a low of 79. Saturday will be partly sunny with a chance of a thunderstorm in some areas during the afternoon, reaching a high of 94. That's your AccuWeather forecast. I'm meteorologist Jason Caterina for AM 860, The Answer.
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11: My therapist says I have a preoccupation with vengeance. We'll see about that.
12: I really do. Hoping somebody we want to see. But you know what? Son of a gun. Shout out to my little friend.
13: I'm being completely serious when I say you have to be a lunatic to be a leftist, a progressive, a Democrat, DSA, or anything associated with the left. You have to be clinically insane. You scroll any news feed and convince me otherwise. I'll watch you. I'll go over to the left. I'll say, just pull up your feed, your X feed. Pull up your Google feed. You can't run from leftism. It's everywhere. It's insanity. And I can pretty much bet you 99% of you agree with me that, I mean, I don't know where to even start. Look, here's my thing. You don't even need to know what we think as conservatives. To know, I'm talking about us, the other side. You don't even need to look at us to judge leftism for what it is. Judge it on its own merits. Forget that there's another side. See, normally when I debate something, I say, well, let me jump on the other side and see what's going on. With leftism, you don't have to do that. You just take their argument. Children should be sexualized in the second grade or 8 years old. Do you need to jump on the other side and go, you know, I don't think that's the case. How do you even come to this? The rape culture of Muslims, for example, open borders. I know. Kevin, come on, talking about the same thing. We do it every day, but you're still here. I talk about the same things because every day I get up, I do more research on news than any of you. I can tell you that's true. I can absorb more news. And in fact, I'm hurting myself because I'm doing something that psychologists say, Kevin, you shouldn't do. You shouldn't be always looking at, you know, your phone. You shouldn't always be absorbing all this stuff, observing everything around you, because it's doing something to your brain. But that's okay. I'm qualified. The point is, I absorb all this. I'm talking to people. It is my job, and I believe in the top 0.1% of it. And I'm telling you, I've looked at everything. It's funny when my PR team says, Kevin, we want you to go on the radio and do such and such. And they go, are you prepared to talk about this subject? Yep. So they, I'm like universal man. They don't care. They're like, if we got to fill somebody in that we know is going to give a good interview, it's going to know details. I'm talking about, sometimes I'm doing an interview and God will go, Kevin, remember this little detail I put in your brain here? And I spit it out and it's profound. And the radio host will go, Kevin, I never thought about it like that. Or the, you know, TV, if I do a little TV. And that's a great thing. And they say it all the time. Sometimes I got to play these interviews because I'm not joking. And I'm not bragging either. I don't care about it. It's God's gift to me. I'm God's gift. Always wanted to say that. I'm God's gift. But look, the point is, I know it. And I've looked at all the news, and you know what I find out? How crazy leftists are. And I don't even... Look, I saw a video. I'm just going to start with this. It was a video of a guy. He's dressed like a baby. And he's talking when he's got a pacifier in his mouth. And he calls himself an age regressor. Play that clip.
14: Hello. So I'm looking for a caregiver, someone who's willing to let me move in with them for free and take care of me and treat me like a baby girl 24/7. 365 days a year for the rest of my life. I am a permanent age regressor. Sorry, I like my testing right now. So I'm a permanent age regressor. I usually help cope with all my doggy stress, the need for comfort and past trauma. Again, I'm looking for a caregiver who's willing to let me move with them, buy me baby stuff, and treat me like a baby 24/7.
13: Now, he was a bit difficult to understand. After all, he is a baby. Now, this is a 30-something, almost, I'm just guessing here, 30-something-year-old man, right? And he wants somebody to take care of him 24/7 for the rest of his life. He's got a pacifier, a passy in his mouth. He's dressed like a baby. He's laying in bed. And that's what he wants. Let me just put it this way. If I were mocking leftists, if I were making up stuff about them that because I wanted to lie, you could give me 3 lifetimes and pump me with LSD or whatever you take it. And I couldn't come up with something this crazy. Folks, This is people coming up with stuff. I don't know how they do it. I don't know what think tanks, you know, I guess it's probably Wackademia, right? Because I couldn't think of this. My brain is not wired to look for silliness like this. Age regressor. Look, I get young girls, hotties, they want some sugar daddy to take care of them while they get through college until they can find themselves a rich husband. I get that. But I don't get somebody going, oh, be a little baby, and I'm going to age regress, and somebody's going to take... Look, at some point, when your 80-year-old butt is wrinkled up, they're going to say, okay, baby, it's time for you to get out of here. What age does the age regressor get kicked to the curb? Where do these lunatics come up with this? Folks, this is normal. This is... Look, I'm not even... I have so many stories, I've been doing this for a long time. Some of you know, I know I don't look it, but I'm older than I look. And I've been doing this a while, and I don't wake up a day and not find something that I go, what? Really? I mean, my mind is focused on helping. You know, I got so many clients now, and I'm, you know, it's like, you know, okay, your business is doing this. Let's get you up there. You know, and all these people have dreams and they have hopes. I don't need recharging, but it does charge my batteries. And, you know, I've got this, I don't know, Tesla batteries that just run all the time. They never seem to deplete. But I want to help companies. I want to help young entrepreneurs. Help the guy named Victor. He called me up. He's like, Kevin, man, I couldn't thank you enough. We redid his website. I told him, Victor, no offense, you're not going to sell your product the way you're selling. He's like, man, where God sent you to me. It's what he says. And then we have the left is doing this kind of nonsense. I'm just floored. I'm going to spend part of this hour just showcasing some of the things that I found in my newsfeed. Folks, I haven't even gotten to the stuff I actually want to talk to you about. Sit tight, though. We'll be back. Most of you know my story. I grew up poor, lost my mom before I turned 5. My father was in San Quentin prison most of my life. I faced odds that could have broken some people, but I learned how to overcome tragedy because of America. I feel compelled to help create a generation of young people who know how to overcome hardship and who express true love for this country. I also want to strengthen every American who feels forgotten or abandoned. But this is not about me. It's about you, because you're the heart of the show. Your stories, your resilience, your quiet patriotism. My role is to bring honest takes on politics and culture to spark hope and real conversations. 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Time for real talk. 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
4: 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I'm pro-Trump conservative Republican Mike Beltran, candidate for Congress, and I approve this message.
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26: How do you do it? I would really like some leftists to call the show and tell me, Kevin, you guys don't understand, you know, please explain it to me. I have to understand what's going on in their brains. Because normally, when I tell you guys, the way I look at a problem is I jump on the other side. If you say to me, Kevin, I like having sex with children, I go, okay, well, let me jump. But in this case, I don't need to jump over there. I don't get it. Welcome back, folks. Kevin Jackson's here listening to. We're talking about leftist insanity on steroids. And I'm telling you this. I don't need to fight them. I can just let them describe what it is they like, whatever they do. And you just sit there and you shake your head. Now, look, I'm not talking about you like to noodle, you know, catch catfish in the pulling them out of their holes or something like that. I'm not talking about things that people do, you know, some of my redneck buddies, you know, that do things out in the country, and you're like, man, why are you blowing up cars, you know, stuff, whatever. I get it. There's people that do crazy. I'm talking about things that you just go, you shake your head and go, what? There's some things I watch people do that's crazy, and I go, I might actually try that. But I haven't found many things on the left that I go, I might actually try that. I mean, I've had my hold my beer moments, right? Not your beer. I have held the beer for many people that said, covered whole ball beer. And I went, oh boy, here it comes. But I've had my own moments. As have you. And so I get it. But the things that the left do is insane. And you know what? The more we don't talk about it, the more we just kind of brush over, like, oh, it's no big deal. You know, like in Texas, they're putting in these foot baths in the airports for Muslims. What? You can't do something for one religion that you don't. Well, Kevin, that's their religion. You Baptists don't have a foot bath. Well, then let's get one. Or I'm non-denominational, but if they get a foot, I'm growing up poor like I did when I grew up with my brother. If my brother got one shoe, I wanted the other one. He don't get two shoes. We get a shoe each, and we can determine who wears it when. But it had to be fair. We allow this unfair. Right now in Massachusetts, they want to set up some Muslim commission. For what? Do you guys understand the level of infiltration that's happening with Muslims and Hindi and what? And by the way, if a group wants to get together, that's the way we work. But here's my thing. Whatever you do, Muslim, Hindi, Amish, whatever, it cannot thwart the laws or the culture of America. I love the different things that culturally people bring. I've been to Italian town, Little Italy. I've been to Chinatown. You know, you go places and you see the culture, but you still know you're in America. Laws apply. They don't apply with these folks. Speaking of which, Mr. Ali Shekhani, born in Pakistan, he came here on a student visa, built a fortune. He drives a Rolls Royce to a Texas police station because he's an elected Republican lawman. And when he's not hosting Pakistani dignitaries, including the head of the Pakistani consulate inside of an American law enforcement office, he goes back to his home country in Karachi, and he throws stacks of cash in the air to people, to men, because no women are allowed. It would be haram. But anyway, just giving you an idea, this guy was elected in Texas as a lawman, as a Republican. I'm not casting aspersions. He may very well be Republican and say, you know what, I want to bring my Pakistani culture here, but I'm going to follow the law. If he's that type of Republican, good for him. But I got my eye on him. But there's a judge in Great Britain. His name is Amjad Nawaz. And he allowed a 70-year-old Muslim to walk free after the Muslim man sexually assaulted a 12-year-old girl. And he, in 2016, he had done the same thing with another case similar involving a Muslim. But in the same year, he sentenced a white guy to 8 years in prison for the same crime. Now, see, this is what I don't get. And his excuse is, well, in Muslim culture, that's not a crime. But in your culture, it is. So for him, he's dispensing the law equally. This is what I don't understand. And leftists want this. Let me tell you, who should be the biggest outcry against Islam? American white women, the Karens, the ones that are out there mad at us because your mailbox is 3 inches too high and she runs the HOA. Or she doesn't like your MAGA hat. Or your Trump sticker, or whatever. You get what I'm saying? This is the nuttiness of leftism. Look, I'm just giving you news feed as it occurs. This is the news feed. Tracy Rosenthal, this is Mandani's rent advisor, hasn't paid her rent in Brooklyn for years. She organized a tenant strike and pushed her black landlord into foreclosure. So the bank takes over his business, something that he probably, who knows, invested in, maybe inherited from his family, who knows, listed her as a squatter. Is that fair? Just, again, this is leftism. This is the person Mandani chose to be his rent advisor. God. So I want to play this clip. This is a black teacher, and he's crying because of what's happening in the education system. Hey, Republicans, you might want to take note.
0: These kids are leaving high school and going to college, and they couldn't fill in four words. Four words. I literally broke down in the middle of class. This is only day two. And I have seniors who simply cannot read, and seniors who cannot write. They can reason. They have the ability to defend their reasoning if it's talking to their homeboy, but applying that to a written text, two paragraphs, they couldn't do it. Our young black men, our young brown men, our young black girls, and our young brown girls.
26: These are seniors in his school. They can't read or write. And I was at the Republican Governors Association meeting years ago. And to the life of me, I said to myself, how are you guys not, how are we spending a dime additional in education? How are we talking about additional teacher pay when black and brown kids are getting through to high school, to the senior level in high school, and they can't read or write? And you guys can't make that a real race issue. Why would a school system graduate mostly black and brown kids who can't read? Why would they let that happen? They want an ignorant population of black and brown kids. How do you not take advantage of that? We'll be back.
1: He's putting an end to identity politics.
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3: With SRN News, I'm Jason Walker. White House says countries are routing exports through other nations to avoid U.S. tariffs, causing tax revenue losses of up to $26 billion annually. Trade advisor Peter Navarro says China launders exports through more than 40 countries. That report comes before Chinese leader Xi Jinping will be in Washington next month. U.S. Consumer Product Safety Commission announcing a recall of mini fridges sold on Amazon. They say 250,000 Kaluli mini fridges could have an electrical switch problem that can short circuit, posing fire and burn hazards. Aircraft carrier USS George Washington has begun heading toward the Middle East, as reports have emerged now of supply issues on board the USS Abraham Lincoln. SRN News.
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10: 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But I think Abdul El-Sayed is the most radical major party candidate for the United States Senate ever. The sprint of the Democratic Party over the left edge.
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8: Bob Enriquez, your Hillsborough County property appraiser, says watch your mail for an important trim notice to review your property's value, confirm exemptions, and report changes before November's tax bill comes due.
11: Overnight will be partly cloudy with a low of 80. On Friday, expect partly sunny skies with a chance of a thunderstorm late in the afternoon and a high of 94. Friday night, there may be a thunderstorm in spots early in the evening. Otherwise, it'll be partly cloudy with a low of 79. Saturday will bring partly sunny conditions with a chance of a thunderstorm in some areas during the afternoon and a high of 94. That's your AccuWeather forecast. I'm meteorologist Jason Caterina for AM 860. 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
12: He's putting an end to identity politics.
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12: He's Kevin Jackson.
16: Yeah. They tell us he's black.
17: Negro, that's all you had to say.
18: So I know we have like some efforts to increase diversity in the district. So I'm wondering, especially around administration, are there financial incentives for black and brown people to work here? It's an extra burden, quite frankly, to be a black and brown teacher and administrator in the district. And so I think we should start thinking about that financially if we're not already. But I know we call ourselves leaders, and I know we have an Office of Equity and Belonging, so I'm sure we can figure it out. We got money.
26: I was a black teacher in Hartford, Connecticut, and she wants black pay. I can see a group of people saying, excuse me, did you say back pay? No, black pay. Yeah, she's articulating her. Listen, I'm black, and being a black teacher in America is difficult. Being a black person in America is difficult since we can't get reparations on a larger scale. I'd like it for the teachers. And what's funny is the white folks are in there going, you're so brave. If I were a white person sitting there, I'd say, so let me just get this straight. You want to make us believe that you're so, you know, downtrodden that you got to have something extra that because you're, what exactly are you not getting? Well, what is it that you do? Nobody pushes back. Welcome, folks. Kevin Jackson's here. You're listening to The Kevin Jackson Show. KJRadio.com, 844-551-8255. Understand, a black woman sitting around a bunch of white folks in Hartford, I don't know what the makeup was. It wasn't just black folks talking about, well, if y'all want to do DEI, this is the way to do it, and y'all got the money. This is the world we live in. This is the world that they want young black people to wake up to and go, oh, wow, yeah, you're right. I'm black. I'm downtrodden in America, so I deserve something just based on my skin color. It's so ridiculous. I don't even... How do you cover this? I'm looking for new words. Oh, my goodness. What else we got? We got, I don't know if you guys have heard about this, but there are these sham marriages by the Chinese. And we're cracking down on it. The Justice Department said, we're not going to let you get away with this. Sham marriages. So they're prosecuting, the Justice Department's now finally going after these, and it won't just be the Chinese, but they're looking at all of it. And they're also looking at illegals who came here and lied on their applications. All this stuff is being looked at. And here's what I hope they're doing. I hope they're using AI. I hope they're going and looking at these things and saying, this doesn't make sense how these people got together. Now, the only question for us is going to be, do they have enough investigators? But we are making progress because the SPLC is back in the news, as I'm sure you guys have heard.
19: Good afternoon. Today, a few minutes ago, in the Middle District of Alabama, a grand jury returned an 11-count indictment charging the Southern Poverty Law Center with 6 counts of wire fraud, 4 counts of bank fraud, and 1 count of conspiracy to commit money laundering. According to the charges in the indictment, the SPLC is a nonprofit entity that purports to fight white supremacy and racial hatred by reporting on extremist groups and conducting research to inform law enforcement groups with the goal of dismantling these groups. As the indictment describes, the SPLC was not dismantling these groups. It was instead manufacturing the extremism it purports to oppose by paying sources to stoke racial hatred. The indictment describes this conduct in detail, but one troubling example is that the SPLC was paying a member of the leadership group that planned the Unite the Right protest in Charlottesville, Virginia in 2017 that resulted in the death of one person and injured dozens more. This particular person being paid by the SPLC allegedly received approximately $270,000 over the course of 8 years. In total, according to the indictment, between 2014 and 2023, SPLC paid at least $3 million to 8 individuals at least. These individuals were affiliated with the Ku Klux Klan, United Klans of America, National Socialist Movement, Aryan Nations Affiliated Sadistic Souls Motorcycle Club, the Nationalist Socialist Party of America, Nazis, and the American Front. Now, as the indictment lays out, after SPLC paid members of these extremist groups, it created work product that reported on these activities that the members participated in or contributed to. And to that end, it was doing the exact opposite of what it's told its donors it was doing.
26: Now, we talked about this and maybe even played this clip before, but I want to reinforce that this is a group that purports to be a group that is, you know, trying to get rid of racism, but it's paying for it. You know this. They finally indicted somebody, and that woman is, you know, money laundering. I think even was giving money to her boyfriend. I mean, there's all kinds of things, squirrely stuff. What about Black Lives Matter? Remember them? Collect all that money. And then what do the people do that run it? They go buy themselves multi-million-dollar homes. Do you think these people are trying to solve problems? Again, I give you the news of the left that we have to go and uncover. Now, while we're in the process of uncovering it, they purport themselves to be, oh, we're stand-up citizens. We're trying to fight racism. We're trying to fight sexism. We're trying to fight homophobia and all this. And meanwhile, they are fomenting it. They are the ones who are creating it. And you know what they want? They want you to be stupid. Kevin, he's stupid. He came through the school system. He can't think for himself. You know, we're going to make sure he doesn't understand what's going on. And I give you that black teacher who's crying in his classroom day two, saying, I'm watching children who don't even understand the power of the mind. They don't understand how beautiful that thing that sits inside of their brain is, how unlimited it is in imagination and where it can take them. And instead, they're relegated to whatever is force-fed to them through the media and all the conveyor belt of ignorance that the left gives them. And this is what I'm trying to help people avoid. And whether you believe it or not, many on our side suffer the same fate. They don't know how to think widely. And I'm not being critical of people. And by the way, we all have our blind spots. I'm not removing myself from it. We all have our blind spots. But if you're smart, you do notice it. You understand it. And you go, oh, I don't know that. I better go get a little bit more knowledge about it. Or I need to avoid putting my time, energy, money, etc. into it. In other words, I can enjoy something and see somebody else benefiting and go, oh, that's pretty cool. But I don't have any interest. But it's not going to suck me in. It isn't going to get me because I know I'm stupid on that. We've got to learn how to, you know, a lot of stuff. There's a lot of things that we don't know. And we got to understand the game that's being played. But here's what conservatives know. We know there's a game. The left doesn't think there's a game. They think that they're right. You know, their righteousness means that, oh, everything must be copacetic because this is the way we think. And they have no clue. And I'm not even close to being done. I mean, that teacher, man, it hits me hard because I was one of those kids that they would have loved to have stolen my ability to think. But I came from a different school of thought. Everything to me was curiosity. And I live by a quote that I'll quote all the time from Descartes that said, the mind once expanded never regains its original shape. I live by that. Every single day, I learn something new. And I'm not talking about, oh, I learned a new word or whatever. I'm talking about I learned something fascinatingly new. And it's funny to me because I'll be talking to friends and my depth of knowledge that I used to be 2 layers deep will be 5 layers deep. And I forget, oh, I watched, you know, something on, you know, a history channel or something like that. And I went, oh, and suddenly I'm spitting back things like, bloop, bloop, bloop, bloop, bloop, bloop. And then I start spitting out some other fact that I went and looked up on the internet after that. And I verified that through 3 sources. And I'm suddenly I'm much more knowledgeable about something than I ever imagined. I told you guys the other day, my son started doing that. He's like, Dad, you know, what? And I was like, whoa, who is this kid? He's starting to resemble his father, whoever that is. Sorry, babe, just kidding. But look, again, what do you want to talk about? The SPLC, it's a metaphor for everything what the Democrats stand for. Every one of their people running for office, everything that they stand for. The SPLC, it's a fraud. It's a front. It's a mask. I told you, Democrats, leftists, they wear masks. They don't want you to know who they really are because they don't like who they really are. Do you like you? I'm going to make you a bet. I bet you like you. They don't like themselves.
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25: YPD says it will not send security with Mayor Mamdani's wife when she visits Syria and Lebanon next month. And the mayor now blaming his staff for the mixed messaging. Nate Foy joins us now with the details. Nate, what happened?
27: Hey, Griff. So, yeah, the Big Apple's first lady is headed to the Middle East without a taxpayer-funded police escort. And it comes after sort of a high-profile back and forth between the mayor and the NYPD. A police spokesperson says, quote, the NYPD does not send officers to countries with level 4 travel advisories for discretionary reasons not linked to investigative work. Earlier in the week, a source told the New York Post that the First Lady had requested the escort, and a spokesperson for the mayor's office had confirmed that police would, in fact, join her. They even issued this statement saying the detail would join her on the trip per the NYPD's strong recommendation. That might be because both countries on her itinerary happen to be on the State Department's do not travel list because of security concerns. However, yesterday, after the NYPD denied those plans, Mayor Mamdani blamed the back and forth on a miscommunication.
28: There was a miscommunication. She hasn't yet taken this trip.
26: I think Mamdani's going to wear thin really fast on the New York scene. I don't think it's going to be nearly what people think. I think people are going to get sick of this guy. I think they already are. I don't think people really like what he's doing. And I like it, because I think it draws to attention exactly what we've been talking about. If you don't watch out, guys like him get into office, guys like El Sayed get into office. Mike Rogers, I'm going to tell you, you got to help this guy. We have to pick our fight strategically. I know the Republican Party will. On this one, I don't think they have much of a choice. I think they got to get behind Mike Rogers. And if it's the Mike Rogers, I think he's an admiral. And he's a Navy guy, and he's the one that tipped President Trump off that they were bugging his office in New York, which is why he moved to Mar-a-Lago. Now, there's still sort of a, I've done a little research on him. He's a little squishy in some areas, but I go back to what I've been talking about this entire hour. Leftism, insanity on steroids. How could you be a leftist? I'm not even trying to be mean or be funny. How could you be a leftist? Please explain to me anything that they stand for. I mean, and you could say to me, well, Kevin, you know, they're more sympathetic to LGBTQ. Maybe. I mean, it's debatable. I'm not going to go, no, we're more. No, I'm not going to tell you conservatives are. But here's what I will tell you about conservatives. We don't really care what you do in your bedroom. We do care when you want us to care. That's when we care. Because, see, I don't care. And there are certain things of decorum. I don't care whether you're heterosexual or homosexual. I don't care. I don't like people. Like in the military, they called it PDA, public display of affection. I'm not big in that. Hold hands and all that, but making out and doing what? Look at what the leftists do when you put these people in their parades and stuff. They don't do a parade to say, we're here. Please recognize us, whatever. No, they want to show you the most debased side of who they are in the LGBTQ. Black folks, black leftists don't get together and say, hey, listen, you know, we're a civilized group. When you see black leftists get together, let me just say this. You don't want to be anywhere around it. You don't. It's dangerous. And I know there are people out there, Kevin, man, these are incendiary comments. I'm incendiary. How? I'm telling you the truth. I've been in it. I'm black. I know. I got crazy family. I don't want to be around them. So when I'm telling you this, I'm telling you it because it's true. Anyway, here's the thing I really do want to talk about this last part of this hour, which is the WNBA, because they're under fire. And Chris Ripa, he tweeted, the WNBA can't figure out what to do because they already have biological men playing in the league. That had to be one of the funniest comments because you guys know I call it the Black Lesbian League, and people squeamish, oh, Kevin, I have friends who tell me, Kevin, don't call him Baby Black Jesus, don't call it the Black Lesbian League. I get it. You're squeamish. You grew up different than I did. I confront. That's what it is. It's mostly black lesbians playing in this league, and they're mad at the white girls that come in that actually just want to play ball. They want to give women's sports a name. And then you get another side of the left that want to promote the trans, the idiotic, mentally dysfunctional people, and say, let's let them in the league. And then you get guys mocking it, like Royce White and Enes Kanter. And Enes Kanter's not mocking it. He's saying, I'm going to confront it. And I love, love, love this. I love it. He is number one. Royce White comes out. And the old saying is, when the first man dances, you know, he looks like an idiot. But when the second person gets up and dances with him, then suddenly everybody wants to dance. And as I told you guys, there are many people coming. And what happened? Joshua Hosler tweeted, just officially declared for the 2027 WNBA draft. Brought the Wilson ball, the jersey, the blue hair, and the vertical that clears the rim. Who's taking me number one overall? The league is about to get a whole lot more interesting. Hashtag let freedom play. Love it. Will Van Borium, official statement, 2027 draft declaration. Will Wilhelmina Van Borium, 5'10" point guard, officially declared for the WNBA draft. Former men's basketball player, recently purchased a wig, now identifies as a woman exclusively while playing basketball. The league has been notified. See, this is what you need to do. You need to throw leftism's antics in their faces. So now you got the president of one of the women's leagues going, she was actually commenting about Sophie Cunningham getting, you know, a forearm shiver from that black chick that got kicked out of the game. But now the commissioner of the WNBA is being confronted with, well, what are you going to do? You're going to finally recognize women as women and men as men? So what do we, when do we adjudicate this? When we adjudicate this, we solve it for a lot of people. This is what we're doing. Here's breaking news. With the former NBA athletes entering the WNBA draft conversation, former NBA player, martial artist, and kickboxer James Johnson states that she intends to apply for the women's UFC. This decision follows her coming out publicly to identify as a trans woman just a few days ago. I give you men striking back. Way to go, fellas. By the way, I might try to make the WNBA. I know I'm a bit old, but why not? Why not try out? I mean, if we're going to take this to the level that we should and mocking it, let's take it all the way. Let's do all the sports. Let's do exactly what women, the women's movement didn't want, which is let's just get rid of women's sports altogether. By the way, when's the last time you watched a women's softball game? Okay, beach volleyball, all is forgiven. All right. I don't know if you guys saw that the beach volleyball girl said, hey, we're all women, proud to be it. We date men, you know, come check out our sport. Coming right over, ladies. I love it. I love that we're in a time where I don't know that there's going to be a better time because we're fighting a war. And I want you to understand just the way MacArthur and all these other great generals, Patton, had to look at the battlefield. We're looking at the battlefield, and we've got battlefield commanders out here going, okay, you take on the WNBA and the, you know, the LGBT in basketball. You take it on in UFC. You take it on in legislation, Mr. President. You know, you take it on with DEI and ESG and all this. And there's a general out there. You know who it is? General Trump. And we're now beginning to get our battlefield, you know, orders. Kevin, you take on racism and you take on crazyism of leftism. So I've got my marching orders. I broke the seal and, you know, I'm six layers above top secret in talking about what I'm doing here. And I'm letting you guys in on the news because this is our battlefield. We have a bunch of crazy people running around out here and they've been allowed to do it, and they've been funded to do it. And you know what's happened? That funding's dried up, and now our voices are being heard. How's that? Our voices, finally.

0: 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You know? Anyway, I gotta leave it there.
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4: With SRN News, I'm Jason Walker. House Minority Leader says he'd like to see some major changes in the highest court in the land.
5: The idea of overhauling the Supreme Court is something House Minority Leader Hakeem Jeffries is eyeing.
6: In my view, dramatic Supreme Court reform is necessary.
5: He was speaking Thursday at the National Association of Black Journalists Convention in Atlanta.
6: The conservative right-wing majority on the Supreme Court has become, you know, basically a subsidiary of the MAGA Republican Party.
5: Jeffries says several options are on the table. He also says Democrats still want to pass the Voting Rights Act and that the party would overhaul congressional procedures to do that. In Atlanta, I'm Julie Walker.
4: Trump White House says countries are routing exports through other nations to avoid U.S. tariffs, causing tax revenue losses up to $26 billion a year. White House trade advisor Peter Navarro says China launders exports through more than 40 countries. Tech issues slowing the vote count in a key Democratic primary earlier this week.
7: Wisconsin's Democratic primary for governor was marked by major technical problems and delays. In Milwaukee, officials loaded the wrong USB drives containing audit logs instead of actual results, causing significant delays. Greene County also faced server failures that held up reporting. Network election analysts were left visibly frustrated on air as the glitches unfolded. The problems came as socialist candidate Francesca Hong lost to David Crowley. Willie Nelson, Washington.
4: Wholesale inflation dropping last month as gas prices reversed some of their Ron Moore spike and other costs also cooled, a sign that consumer inflation could go lower in the months ahead. Labor Department's producer price index rose 4.7% in July. This is SRN News.
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3: Overnight, expect partly cloudy skies with a low of 80. Tomorrow, Friday, will bring a mix of sun and clouds with a chance of a thunderstorm late in the afternoon. The high will reach 94 degrees. Friday night, there's a possibility of a thunderstorm early on. Then skies will be partly cloudy with a low of 79. That's your AccuWeather forecast. I'm meteorologist Jason Caterina for AM 860, The Answer.

0: Well, yesterday we talked about a very disturbing story about some reported incidents on board the USS Abraham Lincoln. And today's CENTCOM is responding very forcefully to that story, which talked about sailors trying to jump overboard and other different conditions and so forth. So we'll tell you what CENTCOM is saying about that today. Also, of course, it continues in the aftermath of these primaries, and I don't even want to say the debate about socialism, because there really is no debate, in my opinion. What it is, it's once again having to stave off some kind of alien ideology. We have to stave off the things that are absolutely demonstrably destructive, not just to the U.S. and the U.S. Constitution, but to humanity, to civilized society. I think those are pretty big topics, my friends. Those are pretty big things to be talking about, especially in this day and age. But here we are, folks. It is Friday, and hopefully through all this, we're going to put a smile on your face this morning. Let's kick it off, because it is finally Friday morning.
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0: Yes, yes, yes, when you hear this, you know that you've made it to Friday. We've gone through a great week of broadcasting, and it is all because of you, my friends. Thank you for being there. Here we are, Kyle Warren Show. It is, and KyleWarrenShow.com is the website, 949-822-7959 is the number to call if you'd like to be part of the program this morning. That's 949-822-7959. I'm starting to chuckle a little bit because I know what's coming. I know what's coming. We're going to have an audio clip of the suspected robot himself, Hakeem Jeffries, explaining to you why there needs to be dramatic Supreme Court reform. Did you realize, my friends, that if you vote for the Democrats, which the so-called moderate Democrats want you to believe, like Chris Matthews, that these aren't the Democrats, you know, this not us. It's not us, if you the DSAers and so forth. And but if you just even vote for moderate Democrats, Hakeem Jeffries is supposed to be at least, in addition to be a suspected robot, he's supposed to be some kind of regular mainstream Democrat guy. And he wants to dramatically reform the Supreme Court. Why is that? Because they don't like it. They don't like the decisions. Well, Trump doesn't like some of these decisions. You know, if it was just all about rubber stamping Donald Trump, do you think that he would have had any problems whatsoever in anything that he brings before the Supreme Court? Because they would just, by definition, rubber stamp it. But they haven't. But you know who wants it to be a rubber stamp? Yes, you guessed it, the Democrats. You all get it. Everybody gets lots and lots of points for that this morning, because, it's the Democrats want that. But nevertheless, my friends, here we are. As I said, I was chuckling a little bit because I know what's coming. And so, and by the way, a quick program note. I want to let you know and want to let you in on the notion that if you tune in tomorrow at 3 p.m. Eastern time, right, you will hear me sitting in for Bill Bunkley for the Friday edition of the Bill Bunkley Show. So we're going to have a lot of fun. We're going to have, as always on Fridays, we're going to have some great interviews with Focus on the Family and then also with Movie Guide as well. So we got some great movies to tell you about. We got a great topic with Focus on the Family. And of course, we'll take your phone calls and all the other breaking news, everything else happening during the afternoon on the Bill Bunkley Show, the briefing. So I'll be there, of course, starting at 3 p.m. Eastern time. And I hope that you can join us because, and once again, it's going to be a lot of fun. I really enjoy doing the Bill Bunkley Show, especially on Friday, because we have all this great stuff happening. All right. So once again, my friends, I mentioned about CENTCOM. This is from Fox News. The U.S. Central Command, or CENTCOM, on Thursday pushed back on reports that conditions aboard the USS Abraham Lincoln during its deployment to the Middle East, denying claims that sailors had died in a brawl or that the carrier had experienced a spike in suicidal ideation. Now, the Central Command sent out a post on X saying, here's the claim. Over the past 48 hours, multiple media outlets have reported several false claims related to the USS Abraham Lincoln in its deployment to the Middle East. One report alleged seven sailors died in a brawl aboard the aircraft carrier, and others have recently suggested a spike in suicidal ideations. These reports are false, CENTCOM said. The command pointed to the carrier's crew reenlistment rate, saying the USS Abraham Lincoln has maintained among the highest crew reenlistment rates, 84.4% of all aircraft carriers in the U.S. Navy. That's a very proud name, by the way, USS Abraham Lincoln, of course. The sailors and Marines of the Abraham Lincoln Carrier Strike Group remain resilient, resolved after more than 260 days at sea, 10,000 aircraft flights, 1.5 million pounds of ordnance expended. No service members aboard the aircraft carrier have died, and the one sailor who fell overboard August the 3rd was quickly and safely recovered, the statement continued. The rampant misreporting on Abraham Lincoln's historic deployment is a disservice to our men and women in uniform and their loved ones. So that, my friends, and yeah, we saw this story yesterday. We talked about it. And it's good to know what's really going on the USS Abraham Lincoln. All right, stay right there, everybody. We are coming right back here on this wonderful Friday morning.
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0: everything.
1: All right, welcome back, everybody. 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
0: A band is blowing Dixie.
1: And I hope that you got some great weekend plans in store. As we're making it through another great week of broadcasting here. And I'll tell you, I don't know what next week's going to hold, but it's going to be incredibly interesting. No doubt about that. This week certainly has been, especially with the primaries that occurred on Tuesday, and certainly what happened in Wisconsin. And you had Hassan Piker come out and say, the knives are out. You know, I'm telling you, the guy's like a character. And sometimes, you know, I find that to be amusing a little bit, but not amusing in the really entertaining sense. But it's like, are you serious? It's that kind of amusing. It's like, really? I mean, you're for real. I mean, the stuff you're saying is like for real. You know, are you just building a brand? Are you trying to get a niche? Like, my niche is Leninism, you know, or something like that. That's not a, you know, are you just trying to be popular or be a big influencer and you kind of don't care what? Well, this area wasn't really taken, so I'm moving over in here and I'm going to be known as the, you know, the Communist Manifesto guy or something. Yeah, amusing in that regard, but also very concerning because of the destructiveness of which these people are actually not just talking about, but wanting to bring about. I think that's really, really very, very scary stuff. And they get more confident because they have more sort of sycophants that come along and sort of give them the attention they want. And yes, they get talked about on shows like this, or they get talked about in the news or talk radio for the outrageous things that they're saying. But I'm telling you, you know, when they say these things, you know, marry them to the Democrats. And we'll talk about a little bit later here in the program about people like Chris Matthews who want to get a divorce, it would seem, from the DSA. But I think they're past that. I think they're really past that. And quite frankly, I think that in the long run, they really won't do something like that. You know, because you got AOC talking about a big tent and all this stuff, and they think they're going to win. And it's very, very, it's a bad strategy for the country. It's maybe a good strategy for the Democrats to some degree or another, but it's a very bad strategy for the country because the logical outcomes of what the DSA and in so many ways the Democrat Party elite want to have, they are destructive to the country. They're not long-term solutions. They have nothing to do with promoting the liberty that we are to enjoy, and really not even to promote the kind of economic prosperity that we truly can achieve. Well, talking about economic prosperity, one of the things that is happening with Iran, of course, is the economic squeeze. This from the Telegraph: Donald Trump has been unsuccessful in almost every move he's made to bring the war with Iran to a close. That's an interesting first sentence, because I think everybody's frustrated. I think everyone is to one degree or another frustrated with this. There are certain moves that he could make that would be devastating, even more so to Iran. The president himself, and I think this is interesting, I think when people become very critical, and I myself have been, wanting to see some kind of decisive move here, because this can't keep going on. I don't want this to go on another week in that sense. I mean, that's where I think the level of passion is among the electorate, and certainly among Republicans that want to see this come to an end so that we can move forward. We don't want a chronic problem. We want to solve the problem. But even the president has said he doesn't want to kill a lot of people. And I get it. I think by that, of course, he means civilians, and you don't really want to do that at all. The Iranian regime wants to do that, right? The Russians are doing just that in Ukraine. They are targeting apartment houses and apartment buildings and so forth. They're targeting civilians. And that is that's an awful line to cross, isn't it? But again, he's going to be sending out Scott Bessent. That's going to be the economic squeeze that's going to be continued to apply. Again, and all these things are a real possibility. All these things, it's like having all kinds of things in your quiver. It's time to use them. And I've been saying since day one, we'll take all the sanctions and put all the sanctions on and turn them up all the way. Right? Spinal Tap fans will know when I say, I think you should turn the sanctions up to 11. And if you, and be very serious about it. And I think to one degree or another, they have been doing that because look at what the Iran regime has been saying. They had their six points the other day that were non-negotiables and the U.S. must agree. Among them, of course, stop the insults against Iran. But also, in more serious, from their perspective, I'm sure, is they want the assets released. They want some kind of reparations and so forth. So I do think it means the economic aspect of this is truly hurting them. And they can't do this indefinitely. And I think that if we weren't looking at an arbitrary time frame, and this is one of the reasons I think, too, President Trump is not, he wants to appear very nonchalant about the time frame because of the midterms. Because the Iranian regime officials, the media, Democrats and Democrat socialist pundits and candidates are all trying to make that arbitrary line the most important thing in the world because they know that it works against Trump as well. So it's a little infuriating that not only do we have the Iranian regime trying to bring this out and make Trump, get his back up to the wall on this. But also you have many in the media, Americans themselves that are looking to have this exact same thing happen. And I just think that's, for shame. They don't have any kind of moral high ground on anything at that point. Because this is a murderous and an awful regime. And somehow to think that, well, if Trump loses, it's good for us. It's going to be good for our side. And heck, it's going to be good for the midterms. I think that's really reprehensible. And President Trump, unbelievably, of course, has also received criticism for not killing a lot of people. And so it's a very sticky wicket on this, but hopefully this economic squeeze will actually begin to be seen. And as I was saying, if you don't have this arbitrary deadline of the midterms or before the midterms, this kind of thing, then this would play out, and it would be more possible that we would see some major development about that regime and some major development of the people of Iran. And we don't know what's happening behind the scenes. And I don't know that we've had any kinds of reports about this. But at some point, finding ways, either directly or indirectly, to help the people of Iran do just that would also be something to consider that might have a major impact. But it remains to be seen. But nevertheless, the idea that, as Peter Schweizer was talking about, I think on Fox News, the U.S. needs to precipitate the collapse of the Iranian regime, and I agree. I think if we set our it was interesting. The beginning of this whole thing, I think, was okay. We're going to bomb them, and we're going to severely bomb them. There will be some kind of change. There will be a capitulation regarding the nuclear program and so forth, and then we'll get some kind of agreement. And it really wasn't about toppling the regime, you know, primarily. But after this time period, I think that obviously we're never going to get any kind of agreement. It doesn't matter. They're just going to lie about it, as we all know. So now precipitating that collapse may be the next step, basically. But it's got to be deliberate. All right, stay with us, folks. We're coming right back. Kyle Warren with you. Don't go anywhere.
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6: With SRN News, I'm Jason Walker. Crew members of a Yemeni ship attacked by Houthi rebels say a second missile hit during rescue efforts caused even more casualties. Yemeni authorities say three ballistic missiles fired by the Iran-backed Houthis struck the ship, killing six crew members and wounding nine others. A company that operates a nationwide network of automated cameras that record license plate numbers now says it's going to make major changes to its platform. Flock Safety says it intends to quell privacy concerns. A judge dismissing Nevada's so-called fake news electors case. That decision marks the latest setback in swing states' efforts to prosecute six Republicans who allegedly tried to keep Donald Trump in the White House after 2020. SRN News.
7: Bob Enriquez, your Hillsborough County property appraiser, says watch your mail for an important trim notice to review your property's value, confirm exemptions, and report changes before November's tax bill comes due.
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13: Overnight will be partly cloudy with a low of 80. On Friday, expect partly sunny skies with a chance of a thunderstorm late in the afternoon, reaching a high of 94. Friday night, there is a possibility of a thunderstorm early in the evening, with skies clearing up to become partly cloudy and a low of 79. Saturday will be partly sunny with a chance of a thunderstorm in some areas during the afternoon, reaching a high of 94. That's your AccuWeather forecast. I'm meteorologist Jason Caterina for AM 860.

0: are.
1: All right, welcome back, everybody. Kyle Warren with you, of course.
2: Burning ring of fire. I went down,
1: and so, you know, I had this thought that maybe, maybe, just maybe, the WNBA, sound familiar? The WNBA, right? Astute film fans will know exactly what that is. The WNBA, maybe should just be called the ANBA, the Anybody National Basketball Association. Anybody, because evidently anybody could play in it, right? Anybody could try out because they don't know. They can't tell you. They're not even trying to come up with anything that would define what a woman is. So that could be the Women's National Basketball Association. Can you imagine that, my friends? So we'll talk a little bit more about that here in just a little bit. But first, of course, you know, we talk about a lot of different things here on the show. We talk about the political realities. We talk about the economic realities that do affect families. When inflation, you know, hits hard, families feel that first. Economies are struggling and so forth. It's not good, even in this country, but also it's happening throughout the 15 countries served by Food for the Poor across Latin America and the Caribbean. More and more families are finding it difficult to put food on the table, and in many cases, children are the ones that are feeling the impact the most. We've been telling you about a young person named Danny who doesn't have food to bring to school for lunch, and there's more like him. That's the sad part. And not because they don't want to or they forgot it, it's because they don't have the food. And this, my friends, is something that we have to address. No child should ever have to try to normalize being hungry or just sort of give up on that. And so if you're listening this morning, wherever you're listening from, if you're driving your truck, if you're a first responder, healthcare worker, military member, or someone's putting in the hours overnight while the rest of the world sleeps, just like we do here on the show, then you understand that you work hard to take care of your family. And most of us believe if there's a problem, we should do something about it. And this is one of those opportunities. And what's so wonderful about Food for the Poor is that it's not just about handing out food and then walking away. You know, they're working through the churches there and the trusted partners already serving in those areas. And they're providing food while helping families move towards stability and self-sufficiency. 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Thank you very, very much in advance. All right, so let's go over to the telephone lines. We've got John in Nyack, New York. Good morning, John.
3: Good morning, Kyle. Kyle, did you hear the latest news? Who the NBA is, or the WNBA is going to appeal to their problems to? They're going to appeal it to the Supreme Court.
1: Okay.
3: Well, not actually the Supreme Court. They're going to appeal to Ketanji Brown.
1: Well, I was going to say, but she doesn't know. That's a non-starter. She doesn't know anyway. So, yeah.
3: She's not a biologist.
1: That's true.
3: It's amazing. Did you see what happened in Wisconsin the other night? the election results?
1: Yes, with Francesca Hong. Yeah, absolutely.
3: It's just amazing. The top 10 polls had the socialist up for governor of Wisconsin, some of them as high as 22 points.
1: Yeah, Harry Hinton over at CNN. Yeah, he was talking about that as well. I mean, that's extraordinary.
3: All the top 10 polls had her winning in a huge amount. So then MSNBC, or whatever they call themselves now, got so frustrated because they did what they always do to the Republicans, but now they're at war amongst themselves. The socialist was winning right up till the end. And then what happened was there were USB keys that weren't loaded properly, and there was a dump at the end, and a representative from Milwaukee County won just in the end by half a percentage.
1: Mm-hmm.
3: And not only that, but the votes came in from Milwaukee County, and that's where the representative won.
1: It was,
3: still there?
1: Yes. I mean, this was, again, an extraordinary thing. And it's really made people like Hassan Piker pretty mad that they didn't win. And but also, of course, it creates other problems for not just the DSA, but for the Democrats.
3: In MS Now, I think they call themselves, they actually stopped their broadcast. They were so befuddled and they were just so embarrassed that they just gave it up. Who is it? Chris Matthews and Carville both have said out loud, they've got to give up the socialist wing. They're crazy and we cannot win with people who hate America, want no borders, no police, and no jails, no prisons. Somebody on TV asked one of these people, well, if my daughter gets raped, who do I go to? And if they catch him, where will they put them? And she had no answer.
1: Well, of course. Well, that's exactly right. I mean, it shows just how radical they truly are. And I think people like Matthews and others, I think they're also very desperate because you know, they want to make quote-unquote regular Democrats look good by comparison. You know, it's like, go ahead and elect a Democrat. Of course, it'll still be awful. But I guess it won't be as awful. That may be what they're saying.
3: It's just amazing because here, once again, in real time, we got to watch them, if not steal an election, botch one completely. And what it says to everyone out there is, well, you're still allowed to cheat. Wink, wink, nudge, nudge. Nobody's going to come and get you. Nobody's going to take you to jail. And if they weren't cheating, what they should be doing is the people who made the human error, as they say, they should be getting grilled like a cheeseburger right now, like Fauci. And you know what? If you made a mistake, tell us about it. We want to hear about it. We want to make sure it's not going to happen again. But we know they were cheating because everybody's looking their other way. Mm. Everybody's diverting their eyes from the obvious.
1: Mm.
3: And that's what we could expect in this next election in every Democratic city.
1: Well, again, yeah, this is really extraordinary stuff. But to watch how that all unfolded, you know, again, is just really, you know, priming the pump here for more shenanigans, perhaps, as you're talking about. And guess what? People like John Brennan, well, they're going to say it's Trump that's going to be fixing the election. And so then they'll turn it to that regard as well.
3: The Democrats are so far underwater. I mean, think about this. Hillary Clinton didn't win the presidency, and the Clinton Foundation folded up and went broke. Biden lost the presidency, and he can't even afford to build a library. United States aid, Trump closed it down. And now the DNC has mortgaged their headquarters in Washington. So where was all this money coming from? We know where it was coming from. It was pay to play, and it was our taxpayer money.
1: Yeah, and without that, then where are they going to be? They're going to be, like you said, in hock.
3: The party's exactly. Over.
1: Yeah, I mean, no kidding.
3: I think they've got so many problems now that It's the least of our worries.
1: Yes.
3: Hey, love the show, Kyle.
1: Thank you, John. Thanks for calling. Take care. We'll talk again soon.
3: Have a good morning.
1: You too. John in Nyack, New York, everybody. We're going to come right back. We got a lot more to do, a lot more to talk about. So don't go anywhere.

0: We asked Larry Elder what America means to him.
1: America to me means my father was right. Hard work wins. You get out of life what you put into it. Before you moan or groan about what someone did or said to you, go to the nearest mirror, look at it, and say, what could I have done to change the outcome? Finally, no matter how hard you work, how good you are, sooner or later, bad things are going to happen. How you deal with those bad things will tell your mother and me if we raised a man. That's America.
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2: I'm pro-Trump conservative Republican Mike Beltran. 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Now I'm running for Congress to pass Trump's agenda, lower rising costs, and deport violent illegal aliens. I'm 100% pro-life. You can always count on me to stand strong for our conservative values and have President Trump's back once again. I'm pro-Trump conservative Republican Mike Beltran, candidate for Congress, and I approve this message.
3: Paid for by Mike Beltran for Congress.
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10: People say I'm crazy.
11: All right, welcome back, everybody. 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
10: All kinds of warnings to save me from.
11: And if you were born on
12: this day in history,
11: that's right. If you were born on this day in history, we got some good ones this morning. If you were born on this day in history, you share a birthday with Halle Berry. And you might know her, of course, a very successful Oscar-winning actress, of course, born in 1966. You believe that? Halle Berry, born in 1966. Also, Magic Johnson. And, of course, one of the quintessential Laker legends, born in 1959. And, of course, he was well-known because he contracted AIDS. And he did a lot of advocacy work for that as well, of course. Magic Johnson, of course. Again, quintessential Lakers legend. Also on this day in history, born in 1945, and still doing a lot today, as a matter of fact, an awful lot today. If you've ever seen an episode of Only Murders in the Building, we're talking, of course, about the great Steve Martin. And Steve Martin, I remember a long time ago, in the 1970s, he had a comedy album, and the name of the album was Let's Get Small. And you bought this record. It was at the record, you get there at the record store, and it was like a concert album. It was just, some live performances and so forth. And what really intrigued me was that it wasn't just so much the arrow through the head, right, that he had when he put the arrow through the head, which, just sits on top of your head, looks like the arrow went through your head. But at the same time, he played the banjo, and he played the banjo. And let me tell you, Steve Martin, while being an accomplished comedian and an accomplished author and accomplished actor, is also an accomplished musician. And I just have all tons of respect for this guy. I think that, through the early days of his career and so forth, then he went on, he made this movie called The Jerk, which was also a big breakout thing for him, with very Steve Martin-y kind of comedy in it. I don't know how else you'd try to explain it. And then, of course, in the mid-80s, towards the late 80s, I think about 87, right, Planes, Trains, and Automobiles came out. And it is also a quintessential Thanksgiving movie because he's trying to get home to his family in Chicago, of course. And he's trying to fly from New York to Chicago. They get sent over to Wichita because of weather, and the whole thing ensues with John Candy. And I'm sure that you've seen this movie, but the thing with John Candy and Steve Martin, those two can improvise or could improvise like you wouldn't believe, along with the late John Candy. And they had to make a conscious decision, I understand, on that film, that they would not do that because they needed to stick to the schedule. And every time they improvise, they have to go back and do it three or four times in different angles and all kinds of things. But the script itself was very funny. And it was one of those buddy road movies that was brought into the sort of the modern era from the classic era of the buddy type road movies, in my opinion. And so Steve Martin, of course, makes everybody laugh, and very, very unique individual. Also, on this day in history, of course, we're talking about August the 14th. If you were born on August 14th, you share a birthday with these individuals. Also, on this day in 1917, China declared war on Germany during World War I. Also, on this day in history, 1935, Franklin Delano Roosevelt signed into law the Social Security Act. Isn't that interesting? So here we are, this far down the line. And of course, now the retirement age is different. But here's what people would say, right, all throughout the history of Social Security. And that is, well, back then, they weren't too sure about people living past 65. I mean, I think they tried to put it out there a little bit, so that, of course, it wouldn't actually come about, most unfortunately, for a lot of people. But people are living very, very far past 65 these days. And that's a great thing. I mean, that's a real testament to medicine and people, trying to take care of themselves and so forth. And some things you can't help, but that's obvious. But nevertheless, people are living a lot longer these days than they ever would have thought to be, at least back then, as I understand the history of it. Also, on this day in history, Carlos the Jackal is captured in 1994, and he was a terrorist, of course, known as Carlos the Jackal. And so you might remember that. It's 30 some odd years back, but that was a big news story back then, no doubt about it. Also in 1985, back to entertainment, Michael Jackson was able to buy the Beatles publishing catalog. This was in 1985. And you might recall Michael Jackson and Paul McCartney were pretty good friends and they did music together. They did records, Say, Say, Say, and stuff like that. And they seemed to be getting along famously until one day, and if I remember the story correctly, Michael Jackson's attorney or something was driving along, and he figured out a way to have Michael Jackson buy that publishing catalog, and he did. And I think it made, as far as I can remember from the stories and so forth, that I think it caused a real falling out between McCartney and Michael Jackson. And, you know, to some degree, I kind of understand why. Certainly when you have control of something like that, a lot of big artists these days, of course, are selling their catalogs, and they're selling the publishing rights for them. So you'll start seeing them in commercials, or start seeing the songs used in different ways, or people covering those songs and so forth. But a lot of these artists are cashing out to the tune of hundreds of millions of dollars. Back then it was $47 million, 1985. That was a lot of money, obviously, back then. All that was happening back then in 1985. On this day in history, 1945, again, from the sort of the fun and the silly to the very, very serious, Japan's surrender was made public on VJ Day. This is what became known as VJ Day. And, Japan fully and unconditionally surrendered, and it ended the war. And I've said many times, you know, it's important. You know, the war ended with Japan. We stopped fighting. They stopped fighting the United States or the Allies. The war was over, and it was time to move forward. And today, we have our fast friends in Japan. We have our very close allies in Japan. And we have so much more in common today. And that's a good thing. And we look back on the war, and we know the history, and we know the reasons, and we know the sacrifice. And if those sacrifices hadn't been made, then we wouldn't be where we are today. I love to point this out, because we are such fast friends now. Because that's what happens when the war finally comes to an end. Hopefully. But it's hard to apply that to Hamas. It's hard to apply that to Tehran. It's hard to apply that to terrorist organizations or terrorist-supported groups, because to them, the fight goes on and on and on and on. If you even get, quote-unquote, a deal or a surrender, they only mean that for the period of time it takes to build something back up. And that's the big difference. So those who end the war, those who move forward and better cooperation and economic ties and moving forward in peace, that's a huge contrast to what some of these different groups and some of these different countries and leadership will actually do. And so we need to bear that in mind, because it's not a normal situation, for example, when it comes to dealing with the terrorist regime that is the Iranian regime. All right, folks, stay with us. Kyle Warren with you. Top of the hour news is next. And then we're going to come right back. Start up hour number two here on this Friday morning. Hope that you're doing great. And we are going to come right back. Kyle Warren with you. KyleWarrenShow.com is the website. Don't go anywhere.

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0: gone from bad to worse, especially in the Hoosier state. In Cambridge City, Indiana, Governor Mike Braun says they're deploying federal resources to help for storm and flood response.
1: We've got the National Guard involved up in the Northwest because of all the debris, trees down everywhere. Here, there'll be a Black Hawk helicopter. Stay on call because, sadly, the forecast says we could get 2 to 4 more inches down here.
0: And the governor says the entire state has been affected adversely.
1: It is one of the biggest weather events we've had in Indiana, mostly due to the number of counties impacted. Up in the Northwest, 99-mile-an-hour winds in Gary, Indiana, Lake County, it dropped a lot of rain and wind on the way down. This part of the state, 3 or 4 counties got definitely hit the worst when it comes to rain and flood damage.
0: Wholesale inflation cooling last month.
2: The Labor Department's Producer Price Index, which measures inflation before it reaches shoppers, rose 4.7% in July compared with a year ago. That's down from the 5.5% increase reported in June. On a month-to-month basis, wholesale prices were flat in July after a slight decline of 0.1% the previous month. Core trends also moderated. Excluding volatile food and energy costs, the core producer price measure climbed 4.2% over the year, easing from 4.7% in June. Bernie Bennett, Washington.
0: A company that operates a nationwide network of automated cameras that record license plate numbers, making some changes. Block Safety says the move is intended to quell a number of privacy concerns. This is SRN News.
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10: Larry Elder explains what California is facing.
11: If you're in California, you think Joe Biden was a climate change extremist. Joe Biden never suggested banning the sale of gas-powered cars by 2035, which Gavin Newsom did until there was a big pushback and he stopped. I mean, you name it. On and on and on and on. Regulating this, regulating that, regulating this.

0: regulating that. Everything that these Democrat socialists want done, they're doing out here in California.
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3: Overnight will be partly cloudy with a low of 80. On Friday, expect partly sunny skies with a chance of a thunderstorm late in the afternoon and a high of 94. Friday night, there may be a thunderstorm in spots early in the evening. Otherwise, it'll be partly cloudy with a low of 79. Saturday will bring partly sunny conditions with a chance of a thunderstorm in some areas during the afternoon and a high of 94. That's your AccuWeather forecast. I'm meteorologist Jason Catarina for AM 860, The Answer.

0: You know, we've been talking a lot about the midterms. We've been talking a lot about what is going to be the most, you know, some of the most significant things heading into the midterms. Certainly the economic issues. That's first and foremost. Something needs to happen, of course, on the price of oil. That's tied directly into the Iran war, Strait of Hormuz issue. And President Trump, rightly so, says, hey, we don't need the Strait of Hormuz, but it does, unfortunately, affect the global price of oil, which is hard to get away from. But nevertheless, definitive moves on Iran, that can help as well, as we've been talking about. But also going into the midterms, there are many other deliverables and receipts that the Republicans need to be able to talk about. They need to be able to get this out there as well. It's not just about, you know, just trying to fix messaging, but I think it's trying to make sure that people are aware of many of the good things that are happening because President Trump is president. You see, it's spun in the media so much that so many bad things are happening. I mean, this is the way that they do spin it. The bad things are happening because Trump is president. But really, the opposite is really more the case, in the sense that because Trump is president, we have a lot of good things happening. Not the least of which, of course, is the border. Now, that is an issue that has, I don't want to say died down, but it has become less significant each day in the news because we don't see the ICE confrontations or people coming out to confront ICE like we've seen at the scale that we were seeing it at over the last several months, especially as we came into this year and most of this year. And so it's not an everyday thing that we're seeing constantly on the news. But the significance of closing the border, basically, to illegal immigration, and policing that, and trying to deport and deporting many who are heinous criminals, well, that actually makes a big dent. And that has to be talked about as well, because people have to have the notion that they can walk down the street. And under a Biden administration, and certainly under a Democrat socialist, if they want to empty the prisons and they want to get rid of the police department, they want to do all those kinds of things, you know, you're not going to be able to walk down the street. All right. A long preamble here on this Friday morning, but we are going to kick it, as it is our mission to send you off into your weekend with a smile. So welcome, everyone, one and all, to the Friday edition.
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0: Well, that's right. Once again, my friends, welcome. Yes, a long preamble, but that's okay, because, you know, we got to talk about these things sometimes. But once again, welcome back to the show. Here we are, hour number two, KyleWarrenShow.com is the website. And we are glad that you're with us today for a myriad of reasons, and not the least of which, of course, is that you are, of course, the best, most knowledgeable, by the way, I think most well-informed overnight radio audiences ever in the history of the medium. And I don't think I'm exaggerating that too much, but nevertheless, so many kind words we get for this program, and I just want to return the favor. Absolutely. All right. So here we are once again, Friday morning. Now, one of these deliverables is going to be about crime. This from the California Post. President Trump is hitting Long Island on Friday, that's today, to you and me, to unveil a new FBI crime report showing the largest year-to-year decrease in violent crime ever recorded, the White House announced. Trump is planning to tour the Nassau County Police Academy in Garden City, along with GOP gubernatorial candidate Nassau County Executive Bruce Blakeman, who then will hold a news conference on the specifics of the 2025 crime statistics report, joined by Attorney General Todd Blanche and FBI Director Cash Patel. President Trump promised to make America safe again, and the data proves he has done just that, said White House spokesperson Lauren Biss. Unlike defund the police Democrats, President Trump will always stand with our law enforcement officers and deliver safer American neighborhoods. Good contrast, don't you think, to what is inevitable if the suspected robot Hakeem Jeffries ever became Speaker of the House, for example, or the Democrats ever got into real power. Certainly, if they could control the White House and the Congress, this is we go back to exactly what we were saying. And a lot of that has to do, a lot of it has to do with finally and for real closing the border to illegal immigration and taking a stand. See, there you go. There's that bold move. That's a bold move. Not every president could make that move, would make that move. Not every president would literally endure the ongoing onslaught of the ICE riots and things like this in order to make sure that this policy was being carried out. Because why? Because the result of it all has a lot to do with this, you know, major crime, you know, violent crime being down. This is a big deal. And of course, there are other factors and other issues, and violent crime is not confined simply to illegal aliens, but it is a major part. And so again, overall, people like the idea. It is popular. Democrats, I don't know if they even understand this. Maybe they do. I think maybe they do. But they just want to get elected anyway. So people like to be able to be safe in their communities. What a concept. Who knew? Stay with us, folks.
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3: 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The sprint of the Democratic Party over the left edge.
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5: In 1783, the Revolutionary War was nearly over, but America's future remained uncertain. Officers in the Continental Army were angry. Congress had failed to provide promised pay, and some considered using the Army's power to force the government's hand. George Washington understood their frustration, but he also knew the liberty they had fought to win could be destroyed by the very army that secured it. Washington confronted his officers and urged them to choose honor, patience, and loyalty to the Republic over rebellion. He could have used their anger to increase his own power. Instead, he used his influence to restrain it. Power asks what it can take. Character asks what duty requires. Washington's lesson still stands. Freedom survives when leaders place principle above ambition and remain faithful to God, country, and the people they serve.
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7: This is Carol Platt Liebel for townhall.com. Americans already suspect that higher education is a politicized grift. Jason Arde's story won't convince them otherwise. Arde was celebrated as the youngest black person ever appointed to a professorship at Cambridge, despite a history of fabulism that defies belief. He's claimed to have been nonverbal until age 11, unable to read until 18, to have run 600 miles in 65 days, raised more than $7 million for charity, survived a coma, and beaten cancer. Neither Cambridge nor Simon & Schuster, publisher of his autobiography, apparently thought to verify his claims. He's resigned after a plagiarism scandal and a pending investigation about his academic qualifications and honorary appointments. Here's the lesson. Rather than making academia more inclusive and equitable, DEI has exposed just how corrupt the whole enterprise has become.
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0: 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I was
1: only having fun. All right, welcome back, everybody. Kyle Warren with you, of course. We got a lot more to do and tell you about and talk about and everything here on the program this morning. 949-822-7959. 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You can keep up with the show and contact us and all kinds of great stuff. And so once again, folks, here we are in hour number two of the broadcast this morning. And we're going to go right up again to the 6 o'clock hour. And I hope that you got some great weekend plans in store. Let's listen in. Will Kane on Fox News was interviewing the vice president, J.D. Vance. And he was interviewing him regarding the subject of socialism. Let's listen in to Will Kane set up this question for the vice president, because he points out, quite rightly so, some 300,000 people, right, approximately, in Wisconsin voted for the Democrat socialist. And that's significant, you know, in the sense of, it's like I've been talking about, it's not just some fringe thing. I mean, I think it is, it should be a fringe thing, but more and more people seem to be embracing it. And I think this is the setup of the question. Why is that? What's going on? Let's listen in.
2: Comedically, a movement in the United States to embrace socialism. We've seen, for example, a joke of a candidate in Wisconsin still get 300,000 votes, people voting for democratic socialism. But I think the real question, and I think it's a question for you, it's a question for Republicans at large, is this. When a young person looks at their life and they say, you know, I did what America asked me to do. I went to college, I got a job, and I don't think I can afford the life that my parents could afford. Now, whether or not that's statistically accurate, it is a real feeling and a growing feeling. So what is your answer to that young person?
3: You know, our answer, Will, and this is the exact right question to ask, because our response to socialism, which is a dangerous and destructive ideology, it's been tried in the past and failed, our response to that can't be just to ignore the economic concerns that I think are feeding this rising interest in socialism. And I guess I would say to that young person that you as an American citizen deserve to have a good life in this country, and you deserve to have a government that is making it easier for you to start a family, for you to afford to get a good education, for you to have a good job, for you to afford a home. And what I would also say is that whilst these things sometimes take a little bit of time, we are already seeing the positive results come from the president. Its economic policies. We're seeing trillions of dollars of new investment into this country, which means good middle-class jobs for young people, middle-income people all across our country. We're seeing housing prices finally stabilize. They doubled during the Biden administration. They have finally kind of flatlined during the first year and a half of the Trump administration. We also want to get interest rates down, of course, so that young people can afford a home. We want people to be able to afford the good things about this wonderful country that we all live in. And my warning to my fellow Republicans, Will, would be, if we don't get this right, don't blame young people for being sympathetic to socialism. We've got to blame ourselves. And I think what is so unique and refreshing about Donald Trump's economic policies is that it's not the same old economic, you know, ideas that you would have heard 30, 40 years ago. He's talking about rebuilding our industrial base, rebuilding the heartland, making our streets safer, making it possible for young people to afford to buy a home. This is how you stop socialism. You don't stop socialism by throwing slogans at people about the free market. As much as I love the free market, you stop socialism by making people's lives better. And that's what we're trying to do every single day.
1: Wow. So there you've got Vice President J.D. Vance, you know, talking about a very, you know, first of all, very important issue. Second of all, a very complex issue. Like you said, this isn't a bumper sticker election that we're looking at here right now. It's not a bumper sticker future that we're looking at right now. And what the vice president is describing, at least what I am hearing from that, is that it number one, it takes effort, right? It takes a lot of effort. It takes time, and it can't be the same old thing. But at the same time, you've got the Democrat socialists, as it were, or the socialists, or just plain old communists. Let's just, you know, you could use those terms pretty easily. You know, they're promising the sun, moon, and stars. And that is the bumper sticker future. You know, join us because everything will be free. Can you imagine never paying for health care again? You'll never pay for it. No, you just pay, you pay everything you ever had for everything to the state. You know, imagine, you know, you're going to have the government grocery store. It will have the cheese and bread, and that will have what, you know, maybe it might have something. It might even resemble cheese, but we don't know exactly maybe what it really will be. Government can't make it better. Government can't do business better. It's just that simple. Well, they have PXs on the stations. That is not the same thing. It is completely opposite from going to, you know, a Publix or a Albertsons or a Ralph's or a Vaughn's or a Safeway or anything of, you know, those kinds of supermarkets. It's a different animal. And it always will be. But I appreciate what the vice president is talking about. But yet again, and here's the thing that's really hard to get people behind, and that is it takes the effort to do it. But if you want to be able to have the American dream, you see, the socialists can't give you the American dream. They can't bestow it. The American dream is not bestowed upon you. The American dream is worked for. But the good news is that you can work for it. Nobody is stopping you from doing that. You want the house with the white picket fence? Guess what? You can have a house with a white picket fence. You want to do this and such with you? Guess what? You can do all these things. You get to do it. Now, do people start and fail? Do they try again and fail? Do they try again and succeed? Well, of course. But that's the way the world works. That's the way life works. And so I think what the socialists do, especially one of the aspects of it is that they come in and they say, well, don't worry. You know, you should be given different things and we'll just make sure. And we'll take all that risk factor out of there. Of course, we'll tell you how many widgets you got to make and where you're going to live and how you're going to work and what the conditions are for which you're going to be able to live and work. But you know, you better be happy with that because you live to serve the state, right? The government is supposed to serve the people. And these are such simple differences, and they're stark differences, but they're such simple differences that it gets muddied up. I don't know how. I've never considered, you know, well, man, we should just be communists. I mean, yeah, that'll be wonderful. Well, it's fine. We'd finally have justice. And I was driving earlier on Thursday, and the thought came to me that never once would I ever consider this idea that, let's say that you could get, Abdul El Sayed and his ilk, you know, elected, and they're just running things. You know, wouldn't it be wonderful because we'd live in a world of justice and no racism? You know, it'd be finally, it would start to be utopia if we could just finally get on board with how they would just run everything. And again, that goes right back to my statement just a few moments ago. See, that's the bumper sticker future that you know. Simply cannot be. And something else I appreciate about the vice president, he's saying, we're not just, you know, throwing these terms out there, but we're trying to provide, you know, real tangible, basically, things to make people's lives better. But it is a process. And sometimes it is a bit of a journey back when that process has gotten so far off the rails. So this is one of those great things, especially in our country right now, because we have the ability to tell people about this, right? And I think some of these very far left ilk, they had their druthers. You wouldn't even be able to counter their bumper sticker future. Because you know what that would be? That would be subversive, right? All right, folks, stick with us because we're going to come right back here in just a few minutes. Kyle Warren with you. KyleWarrenShow.com is the website. Don't go anywhere.
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5: With SRN News, I'm Jason Walker. Luigi Mangione is likely to plead guilty Friday in that federal case accusing him of killing UnitedHealthcare CEO Brian Thompson. One source says they're cautioning that he might change his mind. If he does follow through, it would be a stunning development in a case that rattled business leaders nationwide. Officials now say that a ship from Yemen attacked by Houthi rebels earlier in the week. They say a second missile hit during rescue operations, and that caused even more casualties. At least six crew members were killed. Nine others were badly wounded. A company that operates a nationwide network of cameras that record license plate numbers now says it's going to make some major changes to its overall platform. SRN News.
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11: Bob Enriquez, your Hillsborough County property appraiser, says watch your mail for an important trim notice to review your property's value, confirm exemptions, and report changes before November's tax bill comes due.
12: Overnight, expect partly cloudy skies with a low of 80. Tomorrow, Friday, will bring a mix of sun and clouds with a chance of a thunderstorm late in the afternoon. The high will reach 94 degrees. Friday night, there's a possibility of a thunderstorm early on. Then skies will be partly cloudy with a low of 79. That's your AccuWeather forecast. I'm meteorologist Jason Caterina for AM 860, The Answer.
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0: right, making our way through the overnights or early morning hours, depending on your time zone perspective. This is the Kyle Warren Show. KyleWarrenShow.com is the website, of course. 949-822-7959. First-time callers, 949-822-7959. See what I did there? Do love to hear from you. And we've got a lot. Well, I'm just going to go out on a limb, and I'm going to say we got a lot of energy this morning. As we should, as we always do. But on Fridays, you know, we maybe just a little bit, more, right? Just more is more on Friday. How about that? All right. So once again, folks, we've got a lot to tell you about and talk about as we continue this morning. Great pleasure to be with you. Now, something I've said and on the program before, and I've actually said it multiple times, but it's great to hear when it's also out there in the big world. And, you know, just for a little bit of fun here on Friday morning, I just want to say, well, you know, and I'm with all humility, though, maybe great minds think alike here, okay? Because we got a quote from Steve Scalise that I think is really quite interesting. Steve Scalise. Well, he's talking about the Democrat Party being taken over. He says he calls it the Bolshevik Revolution. Yeah, probably so. Not too shabby, right? But also he talks about this notion of, well, you know, people always say it's the most important election. And what have I been saying for a long time now? Yeah, this is the most important election. Because we always hear that every single time. You can go back, Hillary Clinton was probably saying, this is the most important election we'll ever have, and this kind of thing. But this is it. I mean, here we are. I mean, these midterms, they are salivating over the midterms, right? Over in Democrat Party, blah, blah, blah, right? Whatever it is. They're salivating over it because they believe that they are going to finally, and, you know, suspected robot Hakeem Jeffries will be the speaker, and it's not just about, you know, having control of the legislative branch, but it's the ability to haul people in and make them testify. But gee whiz, people would just pull a Fauci, you know. But guess, you know what would happen with that? Well, that wouldn't work. This is not going to work, you know. But yes, and of course, yeah, obviously still have the Justice Department and so forth. The president's the president. But nevertheless, if you want to see everything come to a screeching halt and you want to see the Democrats make everybody's life a miserable living hell, then vote Democrat on the midterms, right? But I'm not putting too fine a point on it. I think that about sums it up, right? That about sums it up. Democrats aren't going to suddenly make your lives better. In fact, they'll suddenly, in many more ways than one, suddenly make your lives worse. Okay, let's listen in to a little bit of what Steve Scalise was talking about, as he was on a panel here just recently. Let's listen in.
1: A lot of elections, people talk about the significance of this election or that election. And, you know, 2 years ago, I think it was one of the most significant elections we've ever had because of the true differences at the top. But in this election, you don't need to make the case. I think people are seeing there has never been a difference in the two parties in my lifetime that I have ever seen. And there, it's on full display. I mean, you know, it used to be Republican versus Democrat, and then most issues, both parties were pretty similar. You take your top 10, top 20 issues that matter to you personally, and I mean, maybe three or four of them, there's a little bit of a difference between the two candidates. Right now, the Democrat Party's been taken over. I call it the Bolshevik Revolution. I mean, it's literally been taken over by socialists, Marxists, communists, whatever you want to call them. When they put out a platform that says things like not only defund the police, defund prisons. What does that even mean? Well, will these people that say that take the prisoners into their house? I mean, it's insane.
2: That's what'll happen.
1: We are fighting for safe neighborhoods, safe communities. You know, you look at a city like Detroit where, you know, a lot of work's gone in to try to make it safe. Imagine if you just shut the prisons down. What could possibly go wrong?
0: Well, there you have Steve Scalise, of course. That's right. What could possibly go wrong? That's a great question. Turn that question around. Because for us, for decent law-abiding people, that's the funny question. Well, what could possibly go wrong? But to the Democrat socialist and to the far left, that is something going right, my friends. Oh, boy. Yes, that's something going right. And I don't know how you reconcile that. There's no way to do it. You can't be done. And I think they know this. They want to defund the Pentagon. Okay. You know, on and on it goes. It's ridiculous nonsense. Well, speaking of ridiculous nonsense, you've got suspected robot Hakeem Jeffries. And if you're new to the show, we do refer to him as the suspected robot Hakeem Jeffries because he seems to give off the vibe that he could be a robot. So just the way he talks and responds to things, and it's almost as if he's sort of downloading the next thing to say, and it just doesn't go very fast or something. I don't know what it is, but it just hit me one day. This guy might be a robot. So we're just hedging our bets because if one day it turns out that he does have circuitry or something like that, you will have heard it here first, my friends. Suspected robot Hakeem Jeffries. He gets a question. And this is from C-SPAN, I believe, about the Supreme Court. Listen to what he has to say about the Supreme Court.
2: Talking about reform, we have another question. It's about the Supreme Court. You mentioned two ways that the Supreme Court could be overhauled. Could you expand on that? And are Democrats prepared to take action on that now?
3: In my view, dramatic Supreme Court reform is necessary. And, you know, I'm going to leave it to the Democrats on the Judiciary Committee, led by Jamie Raskin, who will be the next chair. The American people give us the ability to govern on their behalf in the majority. And there's a variety of different options that are on the table. And I think that we can't foreclose any single one of them.
0: So there you have Hakeem Jeffries. He goes on to talk about the Calais decision and so forth. You know, isn't it interesting that, and if I recall correctly, there was a decision that had to do with the idea that you can't racially give preferences, and the whole thing about the Constitution is you're not supposed to do that. And I think the Democrats got up in arms because they couldn't do that as much. And so I do think, my friends, that they will frame things in such an incorrect way, shall we say, in order to try to make you think that the Supreme Court is, you know, don't forget, remember, it's gone rogue, but it's hanging by a thread. I would even say, I think it's hanging by a thread because when you have the Ketanji Brown Jacksons, for example, and she's going to play a part here. You watch somehow, some way. The new ANBA, the Anybody National Basketball Association, will follow in her footsteps and just not be able to even come up with a general definition of what is a woman so that they could have women's basketball. Yeah, who knows? But yes, Supreme Court hanging by a thread. But that's another significant reason why you need to have a conservative a conservative president, essentially, to be able to appoint justices who, number one, could define what a woman is, for one thing, and second of all, interpret the Constitution in the most plain way possible. What does the Constitution say? How does it apply? Not finding secret things in the Constitution and things like this. But that's exactly what suspected robot Hakeem Jeffries wants to do. Suspected robot Hakeem Jeffries wants to have dramatic reform to the Supreme Court. That tells me they know that their stuff is not popular and they would need a rubber stamp to be able to enforce it upon you. Big difference. Liberty versus enforcement. Stay with us, folks. We're coming right back.
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11: In 1783, the Revolutionary War was nearly over, but America's future remained uncertain. Officers in the Continental Army were angry. Congress had failed to provide promised pay, and some considered using the Army's power to force the government's hand. George Washington understood their frustration, but he also knew the liberty they had fought to win could be destroyed by the very army that secured it. Washington confronted his officers and urged them to choose honor, patience, and loyalty to the Republic over rebellion. He could have used their anger to increase his own power. Instead, he used his influence to restrain it. Power asks what it can take. Character asks what duty requires. Washington's lesson still stands. Freedom survives when leaders place principle above ambition and remain faithful to God, country, and the people they serve.

0: Mangione could change his mind. He's expected to attend a hearing Friday in the case. Mangione is accused of shooting Thompson outside a New York City hotel in December 2024. His lawyers and spokespeople for the Justice Department and Manhattan federal prosecutors have declined to comment. I'm Mike Hempen.
1: Search and rescue teams in Colombia continue efforts to possibly find someone alive in the rubble of Monday's massive 7.4 earthquake. The disaster has claimed the lives of more than 270 people. Hundreds have been injured, and officials say thousands are still missing. Conspiracy theory resurfacing on social media about the quake. Some people blame a research program in Alaska for the disaster by the High Frequency Active Auroral Research Program. Experts say that is pure nonsense. This is SRN News.
2: Bob Enriquez, your Hillsborough County property appraiser, says watch your mail for an important trim notice to review your property's value, confirm exemptions, and report changes before November's tax bill comes due.
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11: Overnight will be partly cloudy with a low of 80. On Friday, expect partly sunny skies with a chance of a thunderstorm late in the afternoon, reaching a high of 94. Friday night, there is a possibility of a thunderstorm early in the evening with skies clearing up to become partly cloudy and a low of 79. Saturday will be partly sunny with a chance of a thunderstorm in some areas during the afternoon, reaching a high of 94. That's your AccuWeather forecast. I'm meteorologist.

0: Once again, will the economic squeeze do the trick in terms of the Iranian issue, the ongoing Iranian war? Well, Scott Bessent evidently has been sent out to do just that. And will that, again, be the thing that actually moves the lever on this? Well, we shall see. They're saying that there's unprecedented economic measures being taken against Iran. So I've been saying this forever. What are all the measures? Do them all. Do every single measure. And as I mentioned earlier on the show, Spinal Tap fans will understand when I say, and turn them up to 11. Put them on 11. Because I think the time has come. All right, folks, welcome back to the show. Kyle Warren with you. Here we are, starting hour number 3 here on Friday. KyleWarrenShow.com, of course, again, is the website. We've got Denise Simon from FoundersCode.com and the Denise Simon Experience on Facebook, as we do each morning here in the third hour of the program. And so once again, Denise, happy Friday to you.
1: You too. Thank you.
0: Well, so what do you think? I mean, this story has come back out again about Scott Bessent talking about these economic measures against Iran. We know that there are all kinds of things that are going wrong for Iran, but I guess the question is, are they enough to cause it to really fundamentally collapse? Or what do you make of these, of what they're talking about with the economic measures?
1: We knew going back to the Obama administration with John Kerry, when we returned billions of dollars on pallets to Iran, that they had money issues. Because, you know, they've been under sanctions, some kind of sanctions architecture, you know, for quite some time, and rightly so. But, you know, a lot of times being under sanctions doesn't mean those sanctions are enforced. But with that being said, they have had financial issues going back to the Obama administration. One of the biggest lessons to learn is during the Reagan administration on how, you know, we helped the collapse of the Soviet Union. It was financial.
0: Right.
1: And so why are we not understanding history here? And I would argue that, you know, maybe Trump needs to look at his national security team and just say, you know, all of you stink, because, you know, going after Iran financially should have been the very first thing that was done, and to keep it up, and then to ensure that all of these sanctions are enforced, and to look at the countries that are aiding Iran to finesse those sanctions. And you know, so we to break them financially doesn't cost us any money. It doesn't cost us a whole bunch of naval assets to go over to the Straits of Hormuz. It doesn't cost us to lose drones, or, you know, to even have a discussion on the USS, about the USS Lincoln. Mm-hmm. It should have been done, you know, during the first Trump administration, but certainly at the very beginning of his second administration.
0: Well, and now Iran is calling on the BRICS nations to get involved with all of this. You know, again, this is, you know, their loyalties, or, you know, they want to band together with other countries to go against the U.S. as well.
1: Well, all you have to necessarily do is look at the, I think it was P5 plus one, those that signed on to the original JCPOA. Mm-hmm. I would say that those countries are the ones that we need to necessarily worry about. And, you know, Trump needs to have some serious conversations with those countries, because I don't necessarily think that they can be trusted, much less some of these OPEC countries either. And then Iran, just as I said last week, Iran is stonewalling everything, because they've made this political. And they've made it political because they know the midterms are coming up. And what was it that Iran came out with yesterday? we're going to stall until there's a new American president.
0: Yeah. Yeah. And so that means there's no deal at all. I mean, like you
1: there's
0: said,
1: we don't want a deal.
0: Yeah. As you say, we don't want a deal, but this on again, off again, there's going to be a deal, maybe and maybe not. That should put all that talk to rest.
1: Yeah, should.
0: Yeah. And that means that but you can't have ships stuck for 3 years or something, or 2.5 years, you know, before any of this kind of gets resolved. And it is interesting, too, that by even saying we're waiting for another American president, they would prefer it to be Democrat. And isn't it interesting how the Democrat president, shall we say, would actually treat Iran? You know, I mean, that speaks volumes as well.
1: Well, I mean, look how they were treated.
0: Yes, exactly. That my point exactly.
1: Mm-hmm.
0: And Trump, at the very least, is saying, you know, this is an evil thing. We've got to do something about it. But you know, hopefully these economic sanctions will you know, do something before they would, quote, wait it out for a new American president.
1: Well, let's hope Scott Bessent, you know, can turn on the heat. He can pull some huge levers here in the next day or so. And I mean, literally in the next day or so. Mm-hmm. And, you know, freeze accounts. I mean, Iran's got money in foreign accounts all over the place. Freeze them, seize them, whatever you have to do. Let's get on with this.
0: Yeah, no kidding. And I think people would respond well to that. I think they want it. Whatever that big, bold move that moves the needle here, I think they would appreciate that.
1: I would think.
0: Yes, exactly. Well, I'll tell you what, Denise, stay right there if you would. Folks, we're going to continue here. Much more with Denise Simon when we return. Kyle Warren with you. It's Friday, and we're looking good, so stay with us.

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1: 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They fell 53,000. 53,000 public sector jobs are gone. That's a positive. Private sector payrolls rose 30,000, which is kind of low, but a lot of those jobs were added in construction and manufacturing. 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
2: In the science fiction movie Project Hail Mary, now on video, actor Ryan Gosling finds himself floating through space, alone, the sole survivor on a damaged ship. Who is he? What's he supposed to do? Why is everyone dead? Gradually, he remembers his mission, trying to stop the sun from eating itself. Soon, Gosling's character meets an alien he names Rocky. Turns out he's on the same rescue mission. This PG-13 drama emphasizes courage and tugs at the heartstrings. 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So we're giving Project Hail Mary a 3.5 out of 5 for family friendliness. 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I'm Adam Holtz for Plugged In by Focus on the Family.
4: We say, God, break this addiction, and you be the authority over my life so I don't feel like I'm thrown to and fro by the chaos in my life.
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4: It means breaking the anger that is in your home, not allowing that anger to be the authority, not allowing that to change how you think about your spouse and how you think about your circumstances, but allowing God to be your authority, where he says you're a masterpiece, that he has good plans for you. 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Yes, there are real diagnoses that we all face, but we cannot allow it to be our authority. 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Lord, be the king over my life.
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0: back, everybody. Kyle Warren with you, along with Denise Simon, this hour. And we've got a lot more to do, a lot of more ground to cover here on the program this morning. And once again, Denise Simon, founderscode.com, and the Denise Simon Experience on Facebook. And Denise, way back, kind of something that kind of started it all, back in 1989, the original Batman film came out with Michael Keaton and of course with Jack Nicholson as the Joker. And you'll see where I'm going with this here in just a moment.
1: I hope so.
0: Yeah, that's right. Here we go.
1: Go ahead.
0: That's right. Well, there's a great line in the movie with Jack Nicholson as the Joker where he says, "Can you tell me?" And I can't really do Jack Nicholson too well, but somebody please tell me what kind of a world we live in where someone dressed up as a bat can get all my press, right? That's as the Joker. He's very confounded by that. And I'm thinking about that during the break and I'm applying it to what I now call the ANBA. That is the Anybody National Basketball Association. Because can you tell me what kind of a world do we live in where the Women's Basketball Association can't even have a thing where it says to compete, you must be a woman, or this is what it means to be a woman? What in the world is going on? In other words, what's happening here? I mean, back then it was a funny joke. It's like, yeah, somebody dresses up as a bat. This is odd. But that's, you know, this is odd. What we're hearing nowadays, this is beyond odd.
1: Women's basketball today, the WNBA, isn't about basketball anymore. It's about drama.
0: I guess so, yeah.
1: Well, that's what it is. So it should necessarily be called the Women's Drama Association. That's where I put it.
0: Well, but again, here we go. I mean, we got a Supreme Court justice who can't make this call.
1: At least, yes.
0: But again, so the big stir, of course, is you got some of these male basketball players who are saying, "I'm going out for the team." Yeah, mm-hmm. And because I meet all the requirements. I'm glad that they're doing that because it demonstrates the absurdity of it all. But I can't believe it. I mean, this used to be a thing where I'm sure young girls could say, "Hey, maybe one day I'll play in the WNBA and I'll be successful." But now you're right. It's about politics. It's about somehow race relations and all this other stuff. It's not a sport anymore.
1: It's not a sport. We've long since passed that one. It's about as lost as it can be. So, you know, look, they did it to the Girl Scouts and Boy Scouts too. Remember that?
0: Yes.
1: So, I mean, it's the purposeful destruction of tradition, of culture, of history, of institutions. To what end?
0: Right. Right. Well, exactly. And those are the questions. And also, again, it just means that kind of life as we know it is being so twisted. And it's fine. You know, somebody wants to, you know, do whatever they want to do, fine. But I can't imagine. Can you imagine what the fouls would look like if somebody had, the kind of strength that a so-called trans athlete would have when they would clothesline, one of the NBA, WNBA players? We were millimeters away from a very serious injury the other day with what we saw.
1: Yeah, we were. We absolutely were. But you know, to these Democrats, that's okay. The ends justify the means.
0: Yes, exactly. So we'll see, you know, where they come down on this. I wonder, what's it going to take? I mean, this is just a question to throw out there. I mean, is it a degradation in ticket sales? Is it what is it, do you think, that will set all this straight? Because it seems like it's just on fire.
1: It's not going to get straight.
0: Yeah, unfortunately, yes.
1: No, this is the new condition. This is the new standard, and it's going to be that way. And I would argue that a lot of this can necessarily be fixed if we address it at the level at the NCAA. Because remember, we've got boys and girls sports going all the way down to, you know, the high school level, much less college, but certainly at the high school level. So if the NCAA, which I think is a ridiculous organization anymore, used to have some respect for them, I don't. It's broken. You know, that could be one place. But, you know, I did an interview yesterday with a fellow who he's working real hard here to get kids to read again. And as I was going into the interview, the New York Post had an article about a black teacher taught senior English, I guess. And he's in tears because his students in class, seniors, cannot read a sentence.
0: Wow.
1: And they can't write. And he's in tears. And so there's another major institution, education, that is really seems to be okay. And these politicians seem to be okay with the fact that our students at the senior level can't read and they can't write, period. Mm. But then again, I would trot on over to these university leaders, whatever they may be. You know, if it's Harvard or if it's the University of Nebraska, I don't see any of them stomping their feet and yelling and screaming back to the public education system saying, what are you people doing? Because what you're trying to deliver to us as freshmen in college, they're not qualified.
0: Right. That's right. So, you have to do remedial stuff. Yeah.
1: Well, and so it's not just hurting the students, but it's hurting America. We can't compete on a global level if we've got kids that, you know, we're taking out of high school and forcing them through a university system to get admitted, and they can't read and they can't write.
0: Yeah, I was just going to say, what about the workforce? Mm-hmm. You know, how do you get a job? Any kind of job that requires you to be able to communicate in that way, or to be able to read the instructions, or, you know, just any number of things.
1: Yes. And yeah. So I would be having a hard conversation too with the teachers unions, because where are they? They're the large cause of the problem. So in order to answer your question, we've got Democrats that are perfectly fine with failing institutions all the way down the line. They're perfectly fine. By the way, I got the summary of my hospital bill just from my back surgery that I had a couple of months ago. Once you know, mm-hmm. it's in three digits, and it was an outpatient.
0: Oh, wow.
1: Mm-hmm. 21 pages.
0: Oh, my gosh.
1: Mm-hmm.
0: Yeah.
1: And stuff, the stuff that they were charging for, it's almost like it's a duplicate. There's a whole bunch of redundancy in there. And so you've got a failing healthcare system. Everybody seems to be okay with that, Bernie Sanders. You've got a failed education system. Everybody seems to be okay with that. You've got waste, fraud, and abuse. Mm-hmm. I mean, what is going on with your rail system out there? They're about to run out of money, and that it's supposed to be, I heard yesterday, that it's supposed to be a high speed rail system, and in fact it's not even high speed.
0: Wow. But we'll call it that. No.
1: You and I can't talk about anything. No. That there's not a problem with it. You realize that?
0: Yeah. Yeah, that is really, that's devastating. You know, Because there should be a lot more good than bad.
1: Yes.
0: Yeah. Exactly right. Well, I'll tell you what, Denise, stay right there if you would. Folks, we're going to come right back. We approacheth the bottom of the hour. And we'll open up the phone lines, of course, 949-822-7959. Come on back, because we'll be right here.

0: On Friday, November 13th, I'm going to be joining a very special group of women at Mar-a-Lago for the inaugural Ladies Leadership Luncheon. 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
1: With SRN News, I'm Jason Walker. Now, several crew members of that Yemeni ship attacked by Houthi rebels say a second missile hit during rescue operations, causing even more casualties. All told, six people are dead, nine more wounded. White House says countries are trying to route their exports through other nations to avoid U.S. tariffs, and some of them have succeeded, costing the United States roughly $26 billion annually. Consumer Product Safety Commission announcing the recall of mini fridges sold on Amazon. It says 250,000 Kaluli mini fridges have been recalled because of an electrical switch that can short circuit, causing a fire. Now, the hot day in Europe, 101 degrees Thursday, and forecasters say it'll be that way clear through the weekend. SRN News.
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9: Overnight will be partly cloudy with a low of 80. On Friday, expect partly sunny skies with a chance of a thunderstorm late in the afternoon and a high of 94. Friday night, there may be a thunderstorm in spots early in the evening. Otherwise, it'll be partly cloudy with a low of 79. Saturday will bring partly sunny conditions with a chance of a thunderstorm in some areas during the afternoon and a high of 94. That's your AccuWeather forecast. I'm meteorologist Jason Catarina for...

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1: All right, welcome back, everybody. Kyle Warren with you. Bottom of the hour. Starting our climb back up to the top of the hour once again. And we've got Denise Simon, founderscode.com, and the Denise Simon Experience on Facebook. 949-822-7959 is the number to call if you'd like to be part of the program this morning. If you have a comment or question on the things that we're talking about. And once again, Denise, welcome back, of course.
2: Thank you.
1: Well, we do have the telephone lines lighting up this morning, so let's go right over to the phone line and say, good morning, caller. What's your name and where are you calling from this morning?
3: Hello.
1: Hello. Yes, good morning, caller. What's your name and where are you calling from this
3: morning? Hey, Kyle. Steve from Tampa. How are you doing, buddy?
1: Hey, doing great. Thanks for calling.
3: Hey, I'm glad Denise is feeling better. Been thinking about her and having her in my prayers.
2: Thank you. I got something
3: silly. Mr. Peabody's Wayback Machine, go back to the 1970s, early 80s, about Rene Richards, the doctor who mm-hmm. wanted to play in women's tennis. Mm-hmm. You remember that?
2: Mm-hmm.
3: Yes.
2: Very well.
3: I mean, this thing about, you know, trans folk in sports has been a long going thing. Unfortunately, they've become so migrant, so militant in their actions now.
1: Indeed.
2: It's been around for a very long time, and I don't think it needs to own the headlines. I don't think it even needs to own the sub headlines.
3: No, I think they just should be, you know, do what they want to do, be quiet about it, and understand that women are women, men are men, and they can be whatever they want, but they can't play with men and women in their own, you know what I'm saying?
2: Yes, we do.
1: Yeah, it sounds so simple, doesn't it? I mean, how is this even a problem in our society?
2: Stop with the logic. Well, you guys are killing me with this logic.
1: That's right.
3: how about this what do you call it, the alphabet soup? The trans ball league. Mm-hmm. Or something like that. You know what I'm saying?
2: Yeah, we do.
3: Okay. All right.
2: I think there's some discussion on that too, so we'll see where that goes. But yeah.
1: Absolutely.
2: I agree with you.
3: Yeah. Well, listen, that's all I had to say.
2: Thank you.
3: Just remember Mr. Peabody's Wayback Machine.
2: We do. Thank you.
1: Absolutely. Thank you so much. Take care. We'll talk again real soon.
3: All right, Kyle. Thank you. Keep up the good work, buddy.
1: Thank you. I appreciate that so very, very much, as always. We really appreciate the call this morning. And, Denise, I love that Mr. Peabody's Wayback Machine.
2: Touché. Mm-hmm.
1: Yeah, absolutely. Well, and yeah, I think he had some really good points, and it's like you said, yeah, you stop killing you with the logic here.
2: And if you try to have some logic or some sense to any of it, then they, you know, these people change the subject, and they change it pretty fast, where they go, well, I haven't studied all of that yet. I'll kind of get back to you, kind of thing.
1: Well, right. Precisely. And it's always a deflection, or it's a roundabout way of getting back to the talking point, because mm-hmm. they're really good at those talking points. Like I think even you've mentioned here before, you know, they're really good at that. And to a great degree, they're very unified with that, because you're going to hear much of the same thing from candidate to candidate.
2: Well, and you know, they say we're going to do X, Y, and Z. Okay. What does that look like? What are the procedures for that? And they can't answer it.
1: Right.
2: Yeah. And that includes, that, by the way, includes Hakeem Jeffries. He was challenged on some of those things just yesterday, and he deflected completely because he doesn't know how to answer it either. Or Chuck Schumer. These people are very good at, you know, these hyperbolic statements or suggestions or public policies and these kinds of stuff, these kinds of issues. But yet, if you ask them to explain it, how do you get there? What does it look like? They can't tell you.
1: Right. Well, but even Hakeem Jeffries was quoted as talking about the massive reform needs to be done to the Supreme Court. And, you know, honestly, do they really, should they lead with that kind of stuff? You know, it seems to me that, or do they, do you think that they focus group this enough to where they feel like people want massive reform, quote unquote, to the Supreme Court? Or should they just stick with their, you know, the affordability stuff and whatnot? I mean, especially to some degree, if they really want to separate themselves, like Chris Matthews was just talking about, from the DSAers.
2: Well, maybe there ought to be some countermeasures here. Maybe some of these Republicans should put out some suggestions on the reforms that they necessarily want to look at. see where that goes. You know, that we want to reform X, Y, and Z. You know, let's say we want to take the public school day from 8 o'clock in the morning to 5 o'clock in the afternoon. Because we have to make up for what our students are losing as far as the quality of education. Because they need to learn how to read, they need to learn how to write, they need to understand the math, they need to understand the science, they need to understand the history. In order to do that, we're going to have to pack in more things into the classroom. So, you know, maybe you ought to put something out there like that and see what happens.
1: Well, and I'm glad you mentioned the schools again, or education, because when we were first talking about the WNBA, right, talking about the WNBA, remember that? That's another movie reference, by the way, I'm sure everyone will probably recognize. But we were talking about that, and you said, well, now it's become political. Well, that's exactly what's happened with the teachers. I hate to say, there are a lot of great teachers out there, and I don't want to paint with such a broad brush, but mm-hmm. but what you're talking about, the teachers' unions and where they're coming from, they've made school political now, it seems.
2: Well, yeah, the unions have. I mean, you got teachers that are part of the union that are now the foot soldiers for the Democrat Party.
1: Right.
2: You know, they're out there, you know, doing all kinds of crazy things, including protesting, including being poll watchers, you know, all those other kinds of nutty things. So they are literally the foot soldiers. So, mm-hmm.
1: Well, and, you know, there's a related story as well. And this is from the California Post, which is an adjunct to the New York Post.
2: Yep, mm-hmm.
1: Yeah. And I'll just give you the headline. California teachers launch ICE patrols as they're spotted. That. Yeah. Circling schools, hunting for incognito federal agents. So, yeah, I mean, is that their job to do?
2: I rest my case.
1: Yeah. Yeah. But that's born out of, this is our political agenda. And, you know, and I get it. And teachers usually have a special, you know, place in their heart for teaching young people. Otherwise, maybe they wouldn't be teachers, because I've had a lot, and I'm sure you did too. We've all had some very, you know, pivotal teachers in our mm-hmm. lifetime.
2: Mm-hmm.
1: But to say, well, now we're going to go out there and we're going to, you know, fight ICE or something, you know, well, you know, what's next? Well, I don't like that. Some of our kids are being pulled over by the sheriff's department. So let's protest the sheriff's department. None of this makes any sense, because it's not in their bailiwick to do this of any kind.
2: Absolutely right. But that's, you know, do they care? No.
1: No, because it's an avenue for the political agenda to be advanced.
2: Well, it's a built in social justice army.
1: Right.
2: You know, a lot of these teachers and the members of the teachers unions. So there you go.
1: Well, you know what, would be interesting to me, Denise, is that, you know, especially where the schools are concerned, they are concerned about numbers of students, because they get money for the different students. I wonder if you would cut out some of those, like, okay, you just don't get any money for illegal alien students. You know, and then would they be as passionate about all this to some degree?
2: The way the schools get funding, it's measured on free and reduced lunches. Mm-hmm. Let me say it another way: free and reduced meals. And it used to be just lunches. but now it's meals because a lot of these students get breakfast as well. And in some cases, they also get the family gets fed, not just the student.
1: Interesting. Yeah, that's right. Now, I've actually seen that even in my area. They hand out the, and sometimes the students say, I don't want it, but they give them to them anyway.
2: You know, that's right.
1: Exactly. Well, Denise, as always, thank you so much. We'll see you on the weekend show.
2: All right. Good morning.
1: All right. Take care. Denise Simon, everybody. FoundersCode.com and the Denise Simon Experience on Facebook. I'll get it right. Stay with us, everybody. Oklahoma City looks so pretty, you see.
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12: In 1783, the Revolutionary War was nearly over, but America's future remained uncertain. Officers in the Continental Army were angry. Congress had failed to provide promised pay, and some considered using the Army's power to force the government's hand. George Washington understood their frustration, but he also knew the liberty they had fought to win could be destroyed by the very army that secured it. Washington confronted his officers and urged them to choose honor, patience, and loyalty to the Republic over rebellion. He could have used their anger to increase his own power. Instead, he used his influence to restrain it. Power asks what it can take. Character asks what duty requires. Washington's lesson still stands. Freedom survives when leaders place principle above ambition and remain faithful to God, country, and the people they serve.

0: The World Health Organization says it's on track to surpass the deadliest outbreak in history, and officials say many who live there are rather nonchalant. This is SRN News.
1: 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This great moment in American history is brought to you by Bob Enriquez, your Hillsborough County property appraiser. On July 20th, 1969, the world watched as an American astronaut stepped foot where no human being had ever stepped, under the surface of the moon. Neil Armstrong's words were simple, but the moment was historic.
2: It's one small step for man, one giant leap for mankind.
1: The Apollo 11 mission was the result of years of sacrifice, innovation, and national resolve. 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We proved that there were no limits to what we could imagine or achieve.
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1: 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If you've been on the fence, this is the reason to finally say yes. 7 days, November 14th through the 21st, the Gulf of America Cruise. 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We asked Larry Elder what America means to him.
4: America to me means my father was right. Hard work wins. You get out of life what you put into it. Before you moan or groan about what someone did or said to you, go to the nearest mirror, look at it, and say, what could I have done to change the outcome? Finally, no matter how hard you work, how good you are, sooner or later, bad things are going to happen. How you deal with those bad things will tell your mother and me if we raised a man. That's America.
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6: Overnight, expect partly cloudy skies with a low of 80. Tomorrow, Friday, will bring a mix of sun and clouds with a chance of a thunderstorm late in the afternoon. The high will reach 94 degrees. Friday night, there's a possibility of a thunderstorm early on, then skies will be partly cloudy with a low of 79. That's your AccuWeather forecast. I'm meteorologist Jason Caterina for AM 860, The Answer.

0: squeezes that they can apply. And I think that, as I've been saying all along, I even said earlier in the program this morning, we need to do all the sanctions, whatever they are, we need all of them. And they need to be applied very, very quickly. And again, Spinal Tap fans will recognize and understand me exactly when I say turn it all up to 11, because that's exactly what has to happen on all these different fronts, whether it be the military option front or whether it be, of course, on the economic front, which can be incredibly effective. I think that they are very concerned about that in Tehran. Otherwise, it wouldn't have been a big part of their 6 points of, you know, stuff that the U.S. will have to agree to. They want their money back. That's no doubt about that. Well, folks, welcome to the program. Kyle Warren with you. 5 o'clock hour. Members of the 5 o'clock club, welcome far and wide. KyleWarrenShow.com, of course, is the website. And we're glad that you're with us this morning. And quick program note, we're going to see you this afternoon at 3 p.m. on the Bill Bunkley Show. I'll be sitting in for the great Bill Bunkley on the Friday edition. We got a lot going on, so I hope that you can join us then as well. That's later today, all starting 3 p.m. And, of course, we've got Frank Silvato with us this morning here on Friday. And Frank, of course, is from undergroundusa.com. So without further ado, let's say good morning to our good friend Frank Silvato. Good morning, Frank.
1: Mr. Kyle.
0: All right. Well, as always, Frank, there's all kinds of stuff going on. But yeah, first of all, I want to ask you a couple of different things regarding Iran. Number one, what do you think about this news? The story's coming back out again. We're going to do a lot more economic stuff. But also, of course, there's this story out there that CENTCOM has responded to pretty forcefully about trouble on the USS Abraham Lincoln.
1: Well, as far as the economic sanctions, it's not new. You know, it's, we eased them off a little bit to sweeten the situation a little bit, and now they're back. But as long as Iran has countries like China and Russia in their corner, you know, how far do sanctions go? Yes, there'll be some economic hurt, but the mullahs don't care if the people suffer over there. They slaughter them by the tens of thousands. So as long as they can figure out how to receive their armaments and they get to eat their everything but bacon, mm-hmm. then they don't really care. That's the fact of the matter. It's not about the people and what the people feel in the pain. It's got to be pain for the mullahs and the IRGC, and they won't feel it because they have benefactors like China and Russia and a few other miscreant nations around the globe. As far as the USS Abraham Lincoln, I go with what the Navy says because the Navy knows best. You know, they're the ones that actually hold to account people who don't do their jobs, or if there's bad things, they take the brunt of it. And they say that the living conditions aboard the USS Abraham Lincoln are up to standard. Mm-hmm. And as I write in the featured piece this morning over at Underground USA, I had a old friend of mine say on social media something that's incredibly true. If there's mold in the showers, somebody's going to have hell to pay, because the people who live and use the showers on these ships are tasked with maintaining them. So, it's in disrepair and everything's falling apart. Then the crew isn't doing their job, and the U.S. Navy doesn't look favorably upon that. So I question those statements with a high degree. Mm-hmm. I don't believe them to be true. What I do believe to be true about this story is some people got some secondhand information from some disgruntled people and made mention of it in a town hall, and the media exploded it because they hate the commander-in-chief. Mm-hmm. You know, that's where I see this one going. Now, are there psychological problems aboard the USS Abraham Lincoln? Probably. But that happens on every ship that's in a war zone. And what the Navy has said is there's been no increase in people who need help. There's no increase in suicidal tendencies or any reports of people saying that. there's absolutely been no reports of people jumping off the ship.
0: Right. Well, they said there was one who did go overboard. Sounds like an accident, and they recovered that sailor safely, they said. But, you know, you're right, Frank. You know, there's like 5,000 people, give or take, on an aircraft carrier, and spread out among that many people, you know, there may be some issues that people have, especially dealing with the stress and so forth. That's human nature. But it's not a systemic problem here.
1: No, and in a war zone, it's to be expected. And that's why on board these vessels, the U.S. Navy affords not only chaplaincy, but counselors. If they sense something that is wrong with somebody, they don't just wait for something to happen. They order them to see somebody. This is what a military operation does, and it's well documented that they have people who are looking for these issues in the crew because they need the crew to be at top performing status all the time. You know, that's why we have the best Navy on the face of the planet. That's why our armed forces are the best armed forces on the face of the planet. We watch after them. Now, do things fall through the cracks? Just like any organization, I'm sure they do. But it's like you said, it's not systemic. So the villain in this story is the media, who had to rush to the microphones because of a protestation at a town hall meeting. They didn't get their three sources and corroborate the credibility of these sources, and the elected officials who had to stampede to the microphones to say investigate because Donald Trump bad.
0: Right, exactly. Well, Frank, stay right there if you would. Folks, we're going to come right back. Much more with Frank Salvato. And don't forget, head over to Amazon.com. Look up Frank Salvato, The American Fifth Column, his new book. Check it out today and come on back and check us out.
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7: 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I'm Kim Komando, and every Thursday, I will cut right through it just for you. 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I called it Splash of AI, and it shows regular people how AI is actually saving time and real money right now. 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
8: I'm pro-Trump conservative Republican Mike Beltran. When some Republicans turned their back on President Trump, I stood firm and endorsed President Trump. Now I'm running for Congress to pass Trump's agenda, lower rising costs, and deport violent illegal aliens. I'm 100% pro-life. You can always count on me to stand strong for our conservative values and have President Trump's back once again. I'm pro-Trump conservative Republican Mike Beltran, candidate for Congress, and I approve this message.
9: Paid for by Mike Beltran for Congress.

the Iran issue continues. It looks like the president is deploying, hopefully it's going to be a pretty effective weapon, and that's Scott Bessent. And the whole point is to bring on, I think, in a major way, these economic

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2: Well, of course, that's true. It's absolutely true, and we're glad that you're with us here as we race through the 5 o'clock hour this morning on this Friday morning. Hope that you got some great weekend plans. And once again, a great week of broadcasting. Thanks to you, my friends. Thank you for being there. It does mean the world. And we've got Frank Silvato, of course, from undergroundusa.com. That's undergroundusa.com. And he's also, of course, the author of the new book, The American Fifth Column. And you can find it over on Amazon. Welcome back, Frank.
3: Mr. Kyle.
2: Well, you know, Frank, I've been dying to ask you about this next thing, and that has to do with what's going on at the Dallas airport. Evidently, and this is quite an extraordinary story, evidently, Dallas airport is putting in special facilities for Muslims to wash their feet, evidently. And one particular person actually posted onto X, they said, yeah, well, they've already got prayer rooms that have Qurans on the shelves. And so, I mean, these are public spaces. Is this a, what's going on here with this? I mean, this seems like an extraordinary accommodation for a specific group.
3: It's an extraordinary accommodation for a minority, for an extreme minority that is growing in Texas. That's the issue here. You know, the foot washing stations, it's part of their religious thing before they pray. Okay. If there's a Christian chapel in an airport, I suppose you have to have some kind of thing, accommodation for Muslims, if you want to be fair about religion. That said, you know, when you have a unidenominational chapel and you're saying this is our religious outlet in this public area, that should be enough. Nobody gets everything they want when they travel. And if you've ever been in an airport for 4 hours, you understand that.
2: Mm-hmm.
3: So this accommodation is a little over the top. It's a little bit more of a peeing on your territory thing. This goes hand in hand with a story coming out of McKinney, Texas, which is a suburb of Dallas, where a mega mosque complex was approved for construction by the McKinney City Council over objections and vociferous objections by a majority of the people who live there. Mm-hmm. This is a larger story than the foot washing stations in Dallas Airport, because, you know, when people move to this country, yes, we have freedom of religion, and that means you can practice your religion however you would like. But when you thrust your religion upon a community that doesn't want it, in the building of these mega mosques, which, when I say mega mosque, I'm not talking like the mega churches where it's just one structure.
2: Mm-hmm.
3: This thing has a madrasa in it. It has community centers,
2: which is a school. Yeah.
3: Which is, and it's gigantic.
2: Mm-hmm.
3: And it, once they plant one of these things in an area, the community spreads, and there you have people who are in the community who are insisting on following Sharia. And if people don't understand what Sharia is, you had better get up to speed on it, and quick, because these types of communities are exploding all over the United States.
2: Mm-hmm.
3: Oh, I travel to Dallas regularly, and when you get into the Dallas area, it's stunning how many people are walking around in skull caps and burkas. And this is in Red, Texas.
2: Yeah.
3: You know, now people say, oh, you're just Islamophobic. One, I'm not afraid of Islam at all. The phobia means an irrational fear, an intimate knowledge of what Islam is and how it spreads to dominate areas. And when you understand what Islam is, in both the theocratic and the political sense, you understand that it is absolutely counter to everything in the enlightened West, everything from the Magna Carta through the charters of freedom. It places Sharia and the Quran above the Constitution. And if you're a devout Muslim, then you are bound to Sharia by Allah edict, for lack of a better term. And that means, you know, everything goes through the Sharia Council. The protections of the Constitution are secondary to how they adjudicate things like divorce, inheritance, land acquisition, land sales. It's a completely parallel governmental society that they insist on living in.
2: Yeah.
3: And that's how you colonize. You know, and I'm surprised the left is not saying, well, you know, do you see the colonization that's happening
2: right
3: in places like Dearborn and Minneapolis and Islamburg, New York?
2: Right. Well, you know, well, and you know, you've got El Sayed Abdul, and you know, the whole thing with his name, they don't want to use Abdul Rahman Mohammed El Sayed. They say that sounds too scary. I'm not scared of his name. I don't care what his name is. I'm scared of what he's representing. And one of the things, Frank, we had a story on the program in the middle of this week. He pledged something to Sharia law several years ago. And so here you go. Can you take an oath to protect and uphold the Constitution if you have a super law that you're going to, that really you're going to adhere to?
3: No. And that goes for everybody in Congress who swore their oath on a Quran.
2: Yeah.
3: You know, it's you can't. And it was in 2009. He said, I am beholden to the Quran above all else and Sharia law above all else, because that's my religion. Now, hey, I'm a Roman Catholic. I adhere to the teachings of the Bible, but I don't bring it into politics in the United States because there is a division between church and state. His statement as a devout Muslim says the Quran must be above the Constitution because Islam is a theocratic political system. It's not just a religion. And that's what people have to wrap their minds around. Islam is not just a religion. It is a theocratic apparatus that binds someone to not only the Quran and the Hadith and the Shura, but to Sharia. It binds them to that. If you're devout, you are bound to that. And it says that is the authority above everything. And that places it above the Constitution. And in a free constitutional republic that is centered on the rule of law, to have a parallel legal system in Sharia, we cannot allow that. I practice your religion. That's fine. You know, I've got some problems with a lot of the tenets of it because of what abrogation, you know, the peaceful parts of the Quran were all earlier than the violent parts of the Quran. And in Muslim teachings, what comes later supersedes what was said before. So it's a violent religion, theocratic political apparatus of conquest. And one of the ways that they do this is by infiltrating and populating and capturing from the inside. And, you know, you go into Minneapolis or you go into Dearborn, Michigan, and you tell me if you can recognize that it's in the United States.
2: Right. Well, that's exactly right. And, you know, we got a message here from Bill C saying, well, who approves these courts in each state, or these centers, I should say, in each state? And you were talking about that. I mean, there's a lot of opposition to creating these things, these complexes, like you were talking about.
3: Well, there's a lot of things on the books that say that banned Sharia law, even in Texas. But the community says it's a voluntary thing that they enjoin themselves into to resolve conflict. Now, boy, that's all the buzzwords of the left, isn't it?
2: That sounds like surrender or something like that.
3: Yeah. And as far as the mega mosques, it's the city councils. It's the local government that didn't give a damn what the residents said and just said, we're going through with it. Why? Because money, money, money.
2: Yeah.
3: No, it's all about money. And it's pathetic is what it is. Each of these people, when I was a firefighter in the outskirts of Chicago, when I was sworn in as an officer, I still had to swear my allegiance to the Constitution. So everybody in a village board, when they get sworn in, has to do that. How is that protecting the Constitution?
2: Yeah, there's that pesky Constitution again.
3: Yeah.
2: I'm telling you, Frank, what kind of world are we living in? But yeah, they just skip right by it, or they're just being deceptive and they're going to do whatever they want to do. And we can't have that. All right, stay with us, Frank. Folks, we're coming right back. Bottom of the hour is approaching, and then we shall return.
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5: With SRN News, I'm Jason Walker. Tropical storm Lala has formed in the Pacific, and a hurricane warning has been issued for the Big Island of Hawaii. National Hurricane Center says the storm could become a major hurricane and bring a lot of rain to the islands starting later today. Firefighters in France and England battling multiple wildfires amid the record-breaking heat. Thousands of people have been forced to evacuate in the last 24 hours. In the meantime, triple-digit readings in the area still making life miserable. Forecasters say it will continue through the weekend, especially in England. Crew members of a Yemeni ship attacked by Houthi rebels say a second missile hit during rescue operations, causing more casualties. 6 people were killed, 9 wounded. And Luigi Mangione expected to be back in a New York court today and plead guilty. SRN News.
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7: Bob Enriquez, your Hillsborough County property appraiser, says watch your mail for an important trim notice to review your property's value, confirm exemptions, and report changes before November's tax bill comes due.
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14: Overnight will be partly cloudy with a low of 80. On Friday, expect partly sunny skies with a chance of a thunderstorm late in the afternoon, reaching a high of 94. Friday night, there is a possibility of a thunderstorm early in the evening, with skies clearing up to become partly cloudy and a low of 79. Saturday will be partly sunny with a chance of a thunderstorm in some areas during the afternoon, reaching a high of 94. That's your AccuWeather forecast. I'm meteorologist Jason Catarina for AM 860, The Answer.

0: Administration says that Medicaid will stop paying for sex change operations and hormone treatments for transgender minors, and the state's Children's Health Insurance Program will not pay for the treatments for those under 19. The announcement is the latest in a series of policies from the administration aimed at ending the practice of spending taxpayer dollars on irreversible surgeries. This is SRN News. Echoes of the far-distant past emerge thanks to a dry spell in Italy's largest city.
1: Rome's ancient Nero's Bridge has reemerged from the Tiber River as exceptionally low water levels exposed parts of the historic structure near St. Peter's Basilica. Weeks of little to no rain have caused the Tiber's flow to fall below 80 cubic meters per second, that according to Rome's Civil Protection Service. Archaeologists say the bridge, traditionally associated with Emperor Nero, may actually predate his reign and have been built under his uncle, Emperor Caligula. The discovery comes as Rome faces a water crisis after prolonged dry periods. Keith Peters reporting.
0: President Trump plans to highlight his crime fighting and public safety record during today's visit to a New York police academy. He'll release new FBI crime stats showing a decrease in violent crime for 2025. More details at srnnews.com.
2: Bob Enriquez, your Hillsborough County property appraiser, says watch your mail for an important trim notice to review your property's value, confirm exemptions, and report changes before November's tax bill comes due.
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11: Today will bring partly sunny skies with the possibility of a thunderstorm in some areas late this afternoon, reaching a high of 94. Tonight, there may be a thunderstorm in spots early this evening. Otherwise, expect partly cloudy conditions with a low of 79. Tomorrow, anticipate partly sunny weather with a chance of a thunderstorm in parts of the area during the afternoon, with temperatures also peaking at 94. That's your AccuWeather forecast. I'm meteorologist Joe Lundberg for AM 860. The Answer.
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13: And a very good morning to you here at O'Connor & Company. It's the best way to start your day the right way on America's morning show. As always, our flagship station, WMAL, is heard loud and clear all through Washington, D.C. and the greater Mid-Atlantic. But today, we are once again back in the studios of KCBQ, The Answer.

0: that have an electric switch that can short circuit. Consumers are urged to stop using the recalled mini fridges immediately. The company has received at least 19 reports of the products overheating or catching fire, causing more than $80,000 in property damage. The recall covers older model mini fridges sold between January of 2019 and October of 2024. I'm Mike Hemp.
1: Arizona State University offering a new bachelor's degree in content creation. Critics question the legitimacy and value of such a degree. Proponents insist content creation is a viable career path. SRNnews.com.
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3: Abdul El-Sayed, arguably the most radical major party candidate in the history of the United States. I mean, we've had Gus Hall, an American communist, and we've had Eugene Debs, a socialist, run before. But I think Abdul El-Sayed is the most radical major party candidate for the United States Senate ever. The sprint of the Democratic Party over the left edge.
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5: I'm meteorologist Joe Lundberg with your KFC weekend weather update. Saturday will bring partly sunny skies with the possibility of a thunderstorm in a few areas during the afternoon. The high temperature will reach 95 degrees. 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
8: Bob Enriquez, your Hillsborough County property appraiser, says watch your mail for an important trim notice to review your property's value, confirm exemptions, and report changes before November's tax bill comes due.
5: Today we'll bring a mix of sun and clouds with a chance of a thunderstorm in some areas later this afternoon. Expect a high of 94. Tonight, there is a possibility of a thunderstorm early in the evening. Otherwise, skies will be partly cloudy with a low of 79. Tomorrow, anticipate partly sunny skies with the possibility of a thunderstorm in certain parts of the region during the afternoon. The high will reach 94 degrees. That's your AccuWeather forecast. I'm meteorologist Joe Lundberg for AM 860. The Answer.
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10: It's a great Friday morning here. Otto Cutter and Company, as we're rolling into hour two here. It's, of course, our flagship station, WMAL, in the nation's capital, the Relief Factor Studios. And I am in San Diego still, one more day here, and still no baby. In fact, we got a lot. Here's the thing. I'm out here. I'm cooling my heels. I'm waiting for my daughter to have her first baby. I'm getting a little impatient. This little granddaughter of mine is already annoying me. She's already, you know, getting on my nerves because she's, well, it's true. She's making me wait. She's screwing up my schedule. Like hey, kid, let's go. We got to get to church. I don't want to miss. Let's go. You're making us late, right? That kind of thing. Cause that's what's going to be when she's 5 years old and she's staying with grandpapa. That's what it's going to be like. She's going to like make me wait all the time. So that's already a problem. And then we've got AOC, shooting herself with, hormones and harvesting her eggs so she can freeze them and have a baby later. All this stuff is going on, and here I am. I'm a Christian, conservative, white middle-aged

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1: What looks like typical household chores is actually building a robotic future.
2: Put the camera on there, put your phone on there, and you start recording that way.
1: Salvador Arcega is among a growing number of task workers getting paid to collect training data for AI-powered robots.
2: Most people just take it as like, oh, I already had to do it. I want to get paid for doing it.
1: So far, he's folded laundry, washed dishes, and mopped floors. Everything he does is recorded using a head-mounted camera, so the footage can be analyzed and used to train robotic systems.
3: This is something that anybody can go do, and we're excited about this new category of jobs.
1: Samir Magani is co-founder and CEO of InstaWork, an app that connects companies with temporary workers based on their skills.
0: Yeah, now, temporary is right, because basically you can get a job right now and get paid $50 an hour to do chores. And it's all being recorded by a computer, so eventually no human will have to do those chores anymore, because your tasks in performing them will then be uploaded and replicated by a robot. So there is a human element at the beginning, but then eventually, there will be no humans doing these jobs. And there is a moral aspect of that that's a problem, and I'm still wrestling with it. Jim in Manassas, Virginia, listening on WMAL. Hey, Jim, thanks for calling into O'Connor and Company. What do you think of the move toward robotics to taking over chores in our daily life?
4: Hi, Larry. Love your show.
0: Thanks.
4: I think there's a whole industry begging for this, and that's long-term care. I just went through this with assisted living with two of my parents. It's very expensive per month. And I think having a robot in the house to take care of a senior citizen, there's a lot of them that are by themselves. I think it's very economical. And I think if you look at the care you get, it's very unreliable.
0: Yeah.
4: And
0: untrustworthy.
4: That they hire are uneducated. Exactly.
0: Yeah. I'll tell you, we went through this with my dad when he needed care at the end. And when you start looking at some of the people that you're going to get in your home, and I was worried about theft. I was worried about, abuse. You hear horror stories about that because it's really untrustworthy. And again, I don't mean to paint with a broad brush. I know there are angels who are doing that kind of work, but there's also some bad eggs there. Not a problem with automation. And also, you talk about benefits for senior citizens. Think of how many seniors are homebound because they can't drive anymore, because they've gotten too old, they've lost their vision, maybe they have dementia. Autonomous driving can solve that problem as well. Some of this technology can be it's such a gift from God for our elderly brothers and sisters. Jim, thanks for sharing that. You're absolutely right. Thank you. Roy, Dallas, Texas. Roy, if you could hire a robot to take care of something around the house, what would you have them do?
5: I would have them answer my phone and... for all those automated telemarketing calls and all those survey calls that I receive, and let the robot take care of those calls, and also at the same time place a virus on their data bank automated robocaller centers and destroy them.
0: Roy, something tells me Roy does not like the telemarketers that call and the spammers that call. But how about when it's a election season? You're in Dallas. You getting a lot of calls from Tallarico telling you to vote for him?
5: I get him, even for the one that's running against Texas Governor Greg Abbott. He knows.
0: Yeah.
5: I feel like I'm being invaded sometimes.
0: So I'll tell you this, Roy, and you may not know about this, but on my phone, I've got a Google Pixel phone, Android, and I can. It has a call screening. When a call comes in on my cell phone and I don't recognize the number, I click a button and Google actually answers the phone. It's like having a secretary. And it'll screen the call for me, and I'll be able to see the response from the person who's calling me. So in a way, you've already got it. You can get a robot right now in your smartphone.
5: That's great. That'll work.
0: All right. 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
8: With SRN News, I'm Rich Thomason in Washington. Parts of the waterlogged Midwest are in for more rain, flooding in Ohio and Indiana, the latter under a state of emergency, according to Governor Mike Braun, speaking in hard-hit Cambridge City.
9: It is one of the biggest weather events we've had in Indiana, mostly due to the number of counties that it's impacted. Up in the northwest, 99-mile-an-hour winds in Gary, Indiana, Lake County, Porter, and LaPorte. It dropped a lot of rain and wind on the way down, but this part of the state, three or four counties got definitely hit the worst when it comes to rain and flood damage.
8: Ohio Governor Mike DeWine warns people not to let down their guard as the possibility of more flooding persists. After 10 months, an American missionary abducted and held in Niger, now a free man.
10: Missionary organization SIM International says Kevin Rydat is in good health and in the care of U.S. officials and will soon be reunited with his extended family. He was kidnapped on October 21 by three armed individuals. No group has claimed responsibility. Niger has faced attacks from armed groups, including those linked to Al-Qaeda and the Islamic State. The U.S. Embassy in the capital, Niamey, issued a security alert after Rydat's kidnapping, warning that American citizens remain at a heightened risk of kidnapping in the country, which is currently ruled by a military junta that took part in 2023, ousting Western partners and aligning with Russia. I'm Charles Dillithesma.
8: The man accused of fatally shooting United Healthcare CEO Brian Thompson on a Manhattan sidewalk in 2024 is due in federal court today. Luigi Mangione may plead guilty to federal stalking charges. That plea could keep him from being tried on state murder charges. On Wall Street, Dow futures down 96 points. This is SRN News. A Christian-owned business petitions the Supreme Court.
11: Attorneys with Pacific Justice Institute and Alliance Defending Freedom are asking the High Court to take the case of a Korean spa, which the state of Washington says must allow males who identify as women into its female-only facility. The lawyers say the owners of Olympus Spa, quote, hold sincere Christian convictions that men and women should not be unclothed together outside of marriage. The 9th U.S. Circuit Court of Appeals ruled against the spa, holding the First Amendment does not protect it from fines and prosecution. Michael Harrington reporting.
8: The case against a Muslim man accused of murdering 15 Jewish people at a Hanukkah celebration in Sydney, Australia, has attracted more than 800 witness statements. Prosecutors have issued a report to court officials on progress toward beginning the trial of Naveed Akram. He and his father are charged with the massacre last December at Bondi Beach. His father was killed at the scene by police. This is SRN News. Police credit a company called Flock. It maintains tens of thousands of automated cameras with helping to find missing persons and violent suspects. Now, Flock says it's implementing controls to address privacy concerns.
12: Flock says guardrails that are currently optional will become mandatory by January 1st. For example, law enforcement customers will be required to tie

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3: I'm pro-Trump conservative Republican Mike Beltran. When some Republicans turned their back on President Trump, I stood firm and endorsed President Trump. Now I'm running for Congress to pass Trump's agenda, lower rising costs, and deport violent illegal aliens. 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I'm pro-Trump conservative Republican Mike Beltran, candidate for Congress, and I approve this message.
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6: In 1783, the Revolutionary War was nearly over, but America's future remained uncertain. Officers in the Continental Army were angry. Congress had failed to provide promised pay, and some considered using the Army's power to force the government's hand. George Washington understood their frustration, but he also knew the liberty they had fought to win could be destroyed by the very army that secured it. Washington confronted his officers and urged them to choose honor, patience, and loyalty to the Republic over rebellion. He could have used their anger to increase his own power. Instead, he used his influence to restrain it. Power asks what it can take. Character asks what duty requires. Washington's lesson still stands. Freedom survives when leaders place principle above ambition and remain faithful to God, country, and the people they serve.
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8: Today will be partly sunny with a chance of a thunderstorm in some areas later this afternoon, reaching a high of 94. Tonight, there is a possibility of a thunderstorm early in the evening. Otherwise, expect partly cloudy skies with a low of 79. Tomorrow, anticipate partly sunny conditions with a chance of a thunderstorm in some parts of the area during the afternoon with a high of 94. That's your AccuWeather forecast. I'm meteorologist Joe Lundberg for AM 860, The Answer.
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10: A very good morning to you. It is 6 minutes after the hour. I'm Larry O'Connor, and you're starting the day the right way on this Friday. 14th day of August. It's O'Connor and Company in the Relief Factor Studios, of course, our flagship station out of the District of Columbia, WMAL. We're currently in San Diego, and no granddaughter has been born yet. It's been quite a week, though, in Southern California. We've had a great time with our daughter and son-in-law awaiting this wonderful occasion, and we're just going to wait a little while longer. I want you to for a moment, a huge announcement yesterday from the Department of Health and Human Services. The Vice President joined the Secretary and the Assistant Secretary. Assistant Secretary of Health and Human Services will be joining us in mere moments, Admiral Brian Christine. But the announcement had to do with a so-called gender-affirming care, which, of course, does not affirm anyone's gender. When the left tries to push ridiculous, lunatic ideas on you, they distort the language, right? They change the language. They upend our language. That's why they make you use pronouns for something that don't align with an actual physical reality with regard to this gender stuff. And specifically on so-called gender-affirming care, which does not affirm anyone's gender, it actually reverses the way you were born. There's either surgical procedures or there are chemical procedures. The chemical procedures, pharmaceuticals that are employed in this, they basically stop your puberty. They reverse the process. It can render young people incapable of engaging in proper sexual intercourse when they become older. It renders many of them sterile for the rest of their lives. And these are children who are prescribed these drugs, sometimes prepubescent at the age of 10, because a 10-year-old knows
2: something that can be

0: prophets. Weighed that testimony against scripture, history, political and scientific scrutiny. It's really, as I said, thought-provoking. I want you to be able to see this film, and you can. You can pre-order the film right now. Can You Hear Me Now? 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
3: I'm John Peters. I approve this message. 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Politicians and attorneys don't solve problems. They are the problem. We need term limits so politicians are not in Washington longer than they need to be. We need a balanced budget amendment so we don't spend more money than we take in. And we need to fix Social Security so everyone has something to look forward to. 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
6: SRN News, I'm Rich Thomason in Washington. Parts of the waterlogged Midwest are in for more rain, flooding in Ohio and Indiana. The latter is under a state of emergency, according to Governor Mike Braun. And Ohio's Governor Mike DeWine warns residents of his state not to let down their guard. The possibility of more flooding persists. After 10 months, an American missionary who was abducted and held in Niger, now a free man, SIM International says Kevin Rideout is in good health, now in the care of U.S. officials. The man accused of fatally shooting United Healthcare CEO Brian Thompson on a Manhattan sidewalk in 2024, due in federal court today. Luigi Mangione may plead guilty to federal stalking charges, and that plea could keep him from being tried on state murder charges. On Wall Street, the Dow futures are down 94 points, while the Nasdaq futures are 49 points higher. More details, SRNnews.com.
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16: Bob Enriquez, your Hillsborough County property appraiser, says watch your mail for an important trim notice to review your property's value, confirm exemptions, and report changes before November's tax bill comes due.
17: Today we'll bring a mix of sun and clouds with a chance of a thunderstorm in some areas later this afternoon. Expect a high of 94. Tonight, there is a possibility of a thunderstorm early in the evening. Otherwise, skies will be partly cloudy with a low of 79. Tomorrow, anticipate partly sunny skies with the possibility of a thunderstorm in certain parts of the region. During the afternoon, the high will reach 94 degrees. That's your AccuWeather forecast. I'm meteorologist Joe Lundberg for AM 860. The Answer.
0: Well, a really disturbing story out of Washington, D.C. yesterday, as the World War II Memorial, one of the most beloved memorials on the National Mall and one of the most visited spots in our nation's capital, was vandalized, like seriously vandalized. Good morning, O'Connor and Company here from our Relief Factor studios. I'm Larry O'Connor, and I'm joined now by a local reporter from WJLA ABC 7 here in D.C., Christian Flores, who covered this story. And Christian, this is, listen, a lot of times we see vandalism in Washington, D.C. at various areas, but these memorials are so sacrosanct that you very rarely see this sort of thing. Tell me about the extent of this vandalism.
9: You're right. It's very rare for a couple of reasons. They're sacred, especially when you have memorials honoring veterans of various wars, especially a war like World War II. But there's also a lot of visitors, a lot of cameras. So to carry out something like this is pretty bold. So one of the reasons that it's rare is just because it's probably pretty easy to get caught at that point. But as far as the extent of this vandalism, someone sprayed or poured some sort of red paint. If anyone's familiar with the World War II Memorial, there are two sort of pavilion areas that represent the Atlantic and the Pacific. So in the Atlantic Pavilion, someone had dumped or sprayed red paint with some graffiti spelling out "clean hands, dirty dollar sign," presumably "dirty dollar sign," shorthand for "dirty money." And they also poured some sort of substance, a soap-like substance, to cause the fountain to create some bubbles. So those were the two main things, and the focus of the investigation from U.S. Park Police was right there at the Atlantic Pavilion. You know, with something like this, and we've seen it a handful of times. I believe the last time I remember seeing any sort of vandalism at a monument was actually the Washington Monument. And in both cases, both that and the World War II Memorial, we saw crews immediately close down the scene, put police tape all around, get a cleaning crew out there. So by the end of the night, you know, it almost looked like nothing had happened. I mean, the bubbles were gone and the red paint was totally power washed off. But in a situation like this, of course, you're going to have the Department of the Interior come in with some pretty strong language in their statement, you know, calling this a disgusting act. It's an utter disgrace. They also assured the public that whoever did this would get caught. We're still waiting on any sort of update if there have been any sort of arrest. But as I mentioned, I mean, it is a pretty heavily foot traffic area with a lot of cameras, typically a lot of police, not super far away either.
0: Can you the graffiti involved here, did it appear that it was of a political nature?
9: You know, it's hard to say. It's hard to say just because we're still waiting on any sort of update on if there's been an arrest and what the motivation might be. But when you see something like "clean hands, dirty dollar sign, dirty money," there has to be some sort of political statement. And to that point, you know, we didn't just get a statement from the Department of the Interior. We also got one from the Friends of the National World War II Memorial Organization. So they said, look, this is a country where the First Amendment is absolutely something that we all have that right to express our views. But point out that it's not a great place. You know, there's time and place in the World War II Memorial where folks are paying their respects to, you know, the people who really pay the ultimate sacrifice. That's not the place.
0: I would say this isn't. I don't think any. It's also not First Amendment activity. Defacing private property or public property, for that matter, defacing and vandalizing at all is not First Amendment protected, as far as I know. As far as I'm concerned, we don't have any leads yet from the park police. End up being the jurisdiction here. There's so many overlapping jurisdictions in Washington, D.C., but the National Mall is part of the Department of Interior. That means it's the park police who will be doing the investigation.
9: That's correct. And when we were out there, it was the park police out secured the scene. We even reached out to MPD, the local police department in D.C., to ask if they've made any arrests or if they have any updates on the investigation. They said, look, this is actually not our jurisdiction. So it's the U.S. Park Police that's in charge of this. So that's what we're waiting for. And when we reached out to the U.S. Park Police originally to get confirmation of this vandalism. We actually got a statement from the Department of the Interior, obviously under the same umbrella. So, you know, that's something that we're going to keep our eye on as the day goes on. Still early in the morning, so maybe, you know, start of the business day, maybe we get an update. But that's something that we've been pushing just for answers. You know, not only if there's been an arrest, but what could the possible motivation be? I mean, when you have a message like that, you presume it's political in nature. But
0: yes.
9: Again, that's a lot of questions that not only us, but even just talking with the folks who were there visiting, disappointed that it was closed down. A lot of them had those questions asking, hey, what's the deal here and why would someone do this?
0: Christian Flores is our guest, WJLA reporter here in Washington, D.C. Yeah, I don't want to just focus on the negative here. I saw your report, Christian, and obviously it's a disgrace. It's horrible. It's just, I think, disgusting that anybody would reach the point where they want to vandalize a memorial for our greatest generation and those who have fallen in fighting in World War II, the last great global conflict. The upside here is the reaction you got. When you talk to the tourists, when you talk to people who were visiting the memorial, it was unequivocal. I think that there is some upside. Anybody who wants to do something like this, they are such a small, narrow minority in this country, because the vast majority of people you talk to, everyone you talk to, were absolutely outraged.
9: Yeah, I mean, this is a very popular memorial, but it would almost be underselling to call it a tourist destination, because it's more than just tourists. It's people who have these ties to the military. I know I spoke with one young man who had a great grandfather who had served during World War II. Another man who had a son and a daughter and sons-in-law who served in the military. And when you have something like this, of course they're upset about not being able to, you know, visit the memorial. A lot of them coming from a long way. One of them coming from Minnesota. You know, planning your trip around visiting the memorials. But when you have something like this, they were obviously upset because it's not just a crime, but a crime against people who, again, who really gave the ultimate sacrifice. And when you visit the memorial, it's not just so much visiting and taking pictures, although there's plenty of that. You also have people ultimately just paying their respects to, you know, those fallen soldiers. So, yeah, I mean, it was pretty consensus reaction we were getting from folks who were not just frustrated, but very, very upset by whoever did this. And really the unanimous message being, you know, we hope this person gets caught and is held accountable. Yeah.
0: Christian Flores, WJLA, great team of reporters over there at ABC7 doing wonderful work here in the greater Washington area. Appreciate you joining us today. Thanks for bringing us this report.
9: Thank you for having me.
0: You bet. That's Christian Flores, ABC7 here in Washington. A quick pivot now over to this Michigan Senate race. I got to tell you, I think this Michigan Senate race between Abdul El-Sayed, the, you know, Democrat in name only. I know he says he's not a socialist, but I mean, if you walk like a duck and you quack like a duck and you lay rotten eggs like a duck, you're a duck. And I don't see any daylight between his policies, his positions, and his approach to politics compared to the Democrat socialists who are, you know, card-carrying members of the party. This race between that guy and Mike Rogers, a former FBI agent, former congressman, now running for Senate as a Republican nominee, I think not only is going to be the most important race, maybe even one of the most expensive races this midterm election season, but not only is it going to be so pivotal where if the Republican candidate wins, Chuck Schumer could just kiss his chances goodbye of having any hopes of winning a majority for the Democrats in the Senate. But I also think this really is an important race with regard to the future of our country, certainly the future of the Republican Party or the Democratic Party. The best way, you know, we keep saying, when are the normies in the Democrat Party going to stand up and say, no, we're not socialists. We don't want these socialists in our tent. We don't. None of them are. Fetterman's the only one. The rest of them are all, oh, no, we're a big tent. We've got room for these people. And because all they care about is winning. All they care about is power. And that's the secret sauce here. When will the Democrats finally step up and say, oh, God, let's get rid of these people. You're not us. You want to run for office, run on your own party, the DSA party, but get the hell out of our party. The only time that happens is when they lose. Because all the Democrats care about right now is winning. They think this is the path. And if nominating people like Abdul al-Sayed, and you saw them throw Francesca Hong under the bus in Wisconsin because they knew ahead of time they didn't want to get stuck with another one there in the Midwest. That's what's going to bring them back to sanity. That's what's going to bring them back from the brink of, you know, outwardly hating our country and outwardly wanting to shred our Constitution. So let's look at Abdul al-Sayed and this race. By the way, we have our first poll 1 week after the primaries, and it is a stunner. Mike Rogers, the Republican, in a state that has not elected a Republican to the U.S. Senate in 20 years, Mike Rogers is now leading Abdul al-Sayed 51-47%. That's enormous. That is an earthquake in Michigan, and Democrats are going to start panicking. Also, you remember one of the things that did Francesca Hong in Wisconsin was not just her crazy socialist policies, not just her very erratic behavior and appearance in television interviews where she looked like she was bouncing between bipolar disorder and lithium doses, but also her very public pronouncement that she hates Thanksgiving. The fact that in the final days of the election, Democrats were grappling with the fact that they were about to nominate a woman to be governor of Wisconsin, the cranberry capital of this nation, supplying more cranberries to the rest of this country and the world than any other region on the planet, that they were about to nominate a woman who hates Thanksgiving. That was the bottom line. That was the end of it. You don't win elections in America if the last week of the election you're defending your statements about hating Thanksgiving. Well, ladies and gentlemen, I regret to inform you that Abdul al-Sayed also hates Thanksgiving. Here is his tweet from November 28th, 2019. Oh, look at that. It was right there in the Thanksgiving season. He tweeted it from Bloomfield Township, Michigan, a very wealthy suburb of Detroit. Where'd he get all that money for a socialist? He said, just a reminder this Thanksgiving, this country was built on the systematic annihilation of indigenous peoples whose ancestors suffer some of the highest rates of homelessness, joblessness, and mortality today. We owe so much more than thanks. Time for reparations. Enjoy your stuffing and turkey, everybody. I know. It's not as important as how he wants to ruin health care in America and tax every American to pay for it. But, you know, it does sort of reveal the fact that they literally hate everything about this country. When it comes to supplements, you know the score. 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
0: Before I run out of time, I want to thank the great folks, including especially Chief Darnell Ford, Navy veteran of 20 years, here at the KCBQ The Answer studios in beautiful La Jolla, California, their San Diego affiliate, who's been such a great host all week long for us, except for yesterday, where Rick, also a Navy veteran, up in Glendale, California, our studios for KRLA The Answer was our host. This has been a great week in Southern California that I could spend with my family as we await the birth of our first grandchild. It just doesn't want to come out. And they've been such great hosts to us in these two great affiliates in SoCal. Thank you so much for really making our show sing and look so great, sound so great while we've been here. We will be back. That's not a threat. That's a warning and a promise. I want to turn to, we've talking about this whole AOC thing, harvesting her eggs, and the unspoken part of that story is the next step, which often in the case of women, the age of Alexandria Ocasio-Cortez, especially getting into her 40s, oftentimes the next step for these frozen eggs will be in vitro fertilization and then surrogacy. AOC quite possibly will not carry, if these eggs ever get fertilized and if they ever get implanted, it won't be in her uterus. It'll be utilizing a surrogate. And the complications and moral dilemmas involved with surrogacy really have not been explored at the level that they need to in our society. It's something that just sort of happens, and you don't hear about all of the problems and issues that come up with surrogacy. But we've got a couple of stories here that we want to focus on, if we may. First comes Lila Rose, who is a friend, former colleague, a conservative Catholic podcaster and investigator for Live Action, which is a pro-life organization, who gives us this story about a surrogate mother who is pro-life. And, well, the she was acting as a surrogate, and the, I'm going to call them parents, the egg donor and the sperm donor, wanted to force this woman to have an abortion. Take a listen to a little bit of this story here.
2: So I was originally supposed to fly out on a Tuesday, but now that I rescheduled, I had been at work, and my brother, my older brother, had texted me during the day and just said, hey, give me a call when you get off. I just want to talk to you about something. And so I got off work like 7:30 at night and called my brother. And he just shared with me how deeply he did not want me to have to go through with this procedure, and he knew how I felt about it and how scared I was. And he told me that he had talked to his wife and that they would adopt this baby if it meant a way out for me. And he's like, what can they take from you? Like, you have us, you have your family. They can try to come after money that you don't have. But like, we're here for you. You'll be
0: the emotion is so palpable. This story is amazing. And I want to give you the background on why this woman, the surrogate mother, McKenna West, is so emotional in learning that she could give birth to this baby, and that that her brother would actually adopt the child. Is incredible. I want you to watch the whole thing or listen to the whole thing at live action. Lila Rose bringing us the report. She's a nurse from Alaska. She agreed to serve as a gestational surrogate for a California couple by the name of Nasheen Gilkar Omar Ahmed. There was a discovery of a severe heart defect in the unborn child at about 20 weeks of pregnancy. 20 weeks, ladies and gentlemen, that's about halfway through the full term of this baby's development. The parents requested that the child at 20 weeks be aborted. Ms. West refused. She fled to Texas. She gave birth to the baby in Texas. And in Texas, she wanted that baby to have legal protection. Under Texas law, that baby would not have legal protection under California law, remarkably. Texas Attorney General Ken Paxton, by the way, who is running for Senate in that state, intervened. Became involved. His office argued that Texas had an obligation to protect unborn child's life and sought court intervention concerning the baby's medical treatment and location. The baby was born August 12th in Dallas, Texas, somewhat prematurely. The baby was named Gabriel. Ms. West named that baby Gabriel. A court intervened the day after the birth of the baby and decided that the California couple, the Gilkar and Ahmed, have legal rights to the baby. They wanted to kill this baby. They wanted the baby killed a couple of months ago. And now a judge has decided, well, they get to keep the baby. And now the legal fight will continue. There will be a court date. It is outrageous. And as we allow for technology to move forward and do all of the things that science allows us to do, it seems at no point do anybody and people involved ever stop and say, oh, sure, yeah, we can do that, but should we? That seems to be the conversation that we should be having, maybe before we walk down these scientific roads. 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
7: SRN News, I'm Rich Thomason in Washington. Rescue efforts continue in earthquake-stricken Colombia, even as authorities acknowledge the likelihood of finding survivors from Monday's quake is growing slimmer by the hour.
8: Search teams raising fists to call for silence as they listen for signs of life in the rubble. While the new president, Abelardo de la Espriella, says nearly 400 people remain missing, civilian-run databases put the number 10 times higher. The head of Colombia's disaster agency says while hope is dwindling, the search will not stop. In the meantime, tons of international aid has been flowing in.
10: Quedamos prácticamente sin nada.
8: Olga Janov Castro in Cali says while she was left with nothing, she's thankful for the food and clothing that's been donated.
10: Gracias a nuestro Señor Jesucristo.
8: I'm Ben Thomas.
7: The United Arab Emirates blames Iran for drone attacks on two tankers operated by a state-owned oil company as they move through the Strait of Hormuz. No casualties, but it underscores the dangers faced by vessels as they seek to navigate the international waterway, which, according to former Trump National Security Advisor KT McFarland, is becoming increasingly less important.
11: So what has President Trump done? Other presidents have tried to ameliorate Iran or jolly Iran or let them do what they wanted or thought they could charm them out of it. But what President Reagan and what President Trump has done is said, I'll just make the Strait of Hormuz irrelevant. The Strait's irrelevant now. Why? The countries in the region are no longer afraid of Iran. They're getting their oil to market by pipeline. And as every day goes on, more pipelines are built and fortified, so more and more oil will move by pipeline. The UAE already moves 85% of its oil by pipeline.
7: McFarland on the Salem Radio Network. On Wall Street, Dow futures down 74 points. The NASDAQ futures are 70 points higher. This is SRN News. Christian relief groups are on the ground in Colombia.
23: Hundreds have died in this month's devastating earthquake, and it is feared the toll will rise. Operation Blessing has moved quickly, providing hygiene kits, food, clean water, solar lanterns, and other supplies. The magnitude 7.4 earthquake roared through Colombia, flattening buildings and scrambling infrastructure. The Colombian Geological Service says it was the strongest quake the country has recorded since 2000, with multiple big aftershocks. Michael Harrington reporting.
7: The global scandal of Catholic priests sexually abusing children continues to unfold. An Australian jury has convicted a former Catholic bishop of abusing two young men. The District Court of Western Australia jury convicted Christopher Saunders of 13 out of 19 charges of sexual abuse occurring between 2008 and 2019 in his sprawling diocese on the country's tropical northwest coast. This is SRN News. President Trump's name may again adorn the Kennedy Center.
24: The handpicked board of the Kennedy Center has voted to move forward with a two-year closure to allow for renovation work called for by President Trump.
27: And we're going to have something that when it opens, it's going to be brand new, beautiful.
24: The board is also naming the plaza in front after Trump and putting his name back on the facade. The new inscription would read, the John F. Kennedy Center for the Performing Arts, restored and renovated by President Donald Trump. It's not yet clear if that would run afoul of a May court order by a U.S. district judge who blocked the closure as ill-informed and said Trump's name had been added illegally. Ohio Congresswoman Joyce Beattie, who filed the lawsuit opposing the changes, called the latest development a transparent effort to circumvent the court's ruling. Jennifer King, Washington.
7: Arizona State University is offering a new bachelor's degree in content creation. Critics question the value of the degree, while proponents insist that content creation is a viable career path in today's world. More details, srnnews.com.
3: Bob Enriquez, your Hillsborough County property appraiser, says watch your mail for an important trim notice to review your property's value, confirm exemptions, and report

0: secured it. Washington confronted his officers and urged them to choose honor, patience, and loyalty to the Republic over rebellion. He could have used their anger to increase his own power. Instead, he used his influence to restrain it. Power asks what it can take. Character asks what duty requires. Washington's lesson still stands. Freedom survives when leaders place principle above ambition and remain faithful to God, country, and the people they serve.
1: Larry Elder explains what California is facing.
2: Here in California, you think Joe Biden was a climate change extremist. Joe Biden never suggested banning the sale of gas-powered cars by 2035, which Gavin Newsom did until there was a big pushback and he stopped. I mean, you name it. On and on and on and on. Regulating this, regulating that, regulating this, regulating that. Everything that these Democrat socialists want done, they're doing out here in California.
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3: Bob Enriquez, your Hillsborough County property appraiser, says watch your mail for an important trim notice to review your property's value, confirm exemptions, and report changes before November's tax bill comes due.
4: Today will bring partly sunny skies with the possibility of a thunderstorm in some areas late this afternoon, reaching a high of 94. Tonight, there may be a thunderstorm in spots early this evening. Otherwise, expect partly cloudy conditions with a low of 79. Tomorrow, anticipate partly sunny weather with a chance of a thunderstorm in parts of the area during the afternoon, with temperatures also peaking at 94. That's your AccuWeather forecast. I'm meteorologist Joe Lundberg for AM 860. The Answer.
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6: From the wild world of D.C. politics to America's culture clash, brace yourself for the reality check you've been waiting for. The one and only Mike Gallagher.
7: There are days I come to work and I'm convinced that this is all one big giant TV reality show. And it's a living version of the old candid camera that eventually morphed into Punk'd with what is it, Ashton Kutcher, where big elaborate pranks were played on people. Here's the prank we're undergoing now. A couple pranks, actually. The biggest one is that on the eve, practically, of the 25th anniversary of 9/11, there's now the presence of Islamic foot washing stations at the Dallas-Fort Worth International Airport. Now, we are, what, less than a month away from commemorating and honoring and paying tribute to all the thousands of lives lost to the Islamic terrorists? And these new voodoo stations are being installed in the men's and women's restrooms in Terminal D so that Muslim travelers have a dedicated place to perform their ritual washing before prayer. Now, I've got two kind of simple questions. I already know the controversy and I've seen it covered. Number one, it's $300,000 approximately and it's privately funded. So number one, who is the person or persons behind the driving desire to provide Muslim travelers with dedicated foot washing stations in the restrooms? Somebody's got to be behind it. $300,000 is a lot of money. Who wrote the check? Because DFW Airport is hiding behind the fact that it's privately funded. And number two, should we start a GoFundMe and raise $300,000 so that we can have a Christian chapel at the DFW airport? Because if they don't want to be non-denominational anymore, surely they're not going to give preferential treatment to the Muslim community over the Christian community or the Jewish community. Can we have a temple, a Jewish place of worship in Terminal D at the DFW airport? Tell you what, don't even put it in Terminal D if that's where the Muslim foot washing stations are. Put it in Terminal C. How about we have a Christian chapel in terms

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11: Every day, every single day, it's like, make it make sense. I pretended to be Zorgon from Mars this morning when I was talking to Mark Davis, and said, okay, Mr. Esteemed talk show host, make it make sense. There aren't any Christian chapels, any synagogues, anything that is specific to the majority of Americans in our nation's airports. But because Muslim men and women are apparently washing their feet in the sinks, we're going to accommodate them and give them Muslim foot washing stations that are going to cost hundreds of thousands of dollars, privately funded. But I wonder if the private donations will include the ongoing maintenance that will be required to maintain the Muslim foot washing stations. And in case there's any doubt, I appreciate the way Fox News worded this. And Mark Davis and I had a very unusual disagreement. Mark was like, well, you know, it's washing feet. It's not the same as a Christian chapel. Yes, it is. It's exactly the same. Because as Fox News points out, this is a ritual washing of the feet before prayer. This isn't a hygiene issue. This is not washing your feet because they're dirty. Although, you know, maybe you can kill two birds with one stone if they happen to be dirty. But it's a ritual associated with their faith. I want a Christian chapel in Terminal C. My friend Bob wants a Jewish synagogue in Terminal B. You think DFW is going to allow it? Where's the synagogue at Chicago O'Hare? These are reasonable questions. Let's see if you have any answers. 800-655-MIKE. I've got an answer about your Medicare concerns as we get ready to take your calls on this provocative subject. You know what's provocative? Trying to figure out Medicare. Medicare can be a nightmare. And a lot of seniors, millions probably, are on the wrong plan, paying way too much for their health care. Chapter is the only Medicare advisor that I know of and that I found that compares every single plan nationwide and tells you straight away whether you're in the right one. One of our listeners, Dorothy, heard me talk about Chapter on the radio, called them. 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It could save you real money. 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And it's free. Best part of all, it's all free. 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Call 25 Medicare now. Here's a great text from Texas, where this is all taking place. Why aren't all the lefties up in arms about the foot washing stations at the DFW airport? Isn't the airport federal property? Isn't this a violation of their precious tenet of the separation of church and state, thus forcing religion on people, I say sarcastically. 800-655-MIKE. Greg's in Wisconsin. Hey, Greg, happy Friday. Welcome to the Mike Gallagher Show. How's it going?
5: Good.
11: Good. What's up?
5: So, well, we were just talking about that. When we walk into the bathroom at work that religion is at our work, they are washing their feet in the sink. And that's why they're so.
11: So the answer is to build foot washing stations in the bathrooms because they're washing their feet in the sink. If you've got somebody works for you and they decide to suddenly start washing their feet in the sink, maybe you'd have a talk with them and say, perhaps that isn't so hygienic.
5: Correct. I agree with you on everything. I'm not one in charge of that area. We do not have foot washing machines. We just
11: what do you do? How do you handle that?
5: There is no answer to that because they also do stuff like grooming in the groin area in that area too.
11: Okay, that's a little too much information, and I could have gone my whole week without having to hear that. Thank you, Greg. Okay, 800. Well, you know, hey. Get it all done while one-stop shop, you know? Groom, wash, bathe. I could have been a bus driver. I could have done something. I could have been a monorail captain at Disney World. I'd be so good at that. Hello, everybody. Welcome to the world's happy. I wouldn't have to deal with this kind of stuff. I just could do. You know what I'd be? I'd be a good greeter. Walmart still has greeters, right? I think I'd be really good at that. Hello. Welcome to Walmart. I used to be Mike Gallagher. Oh, where's the lawn and garden section? Right over there. Aisle 4. Have a big smile on my face. There wouldn't be stress. There'd be no drama. Yeah, and of course, in line with what Greg just told us, Columbus, Ohio texts, I don't want to read this. Honest to gosh. I'm don't shoot the messenger. I'm just sharing what's being told to me. It's not just foot washing, Mike. They must rinse their genitals as well. Yep. Yep. M-I-C-K-E-Y. This is Epcot, ladies and gentlemen. See that big globe over there? That's called Spaceship Earth. Oh, my Lord in heaven above. 800-655-MIKE. Mikey's in Illinois. Mikey, how are you?
12: Hi, fine, thank you.
11: Uh-oh, you okay?
12: Can you hear me?
11: Yeah, sounds like you're making announcements or something. It's like you're the monorail captain at Disney, like I want to be someday.
12: I'm sorry, I was in Home Depot. I'm going to walk out.
11: Oh, I could be, do they have greeters at Home Depot? I could be that. I could say, welcome to Home Depot. The tool section is over in aisle 13. Oh, Mikey, what are we going to do?
12: I called you because I decided that I really need to have holy water before I board the plane. Just bless myself to get on the plane.
11: Amen. Amen. Let's get you some holy water. We'll sprinkle some holy water on you. I could be, you know what I could be? West Virginia just sent me the perfect career choice. I've got to think about a career choice. A career change. There's a guy at Disney Springs, at Disney World, who's on a piano. And the piano, he drives the piano all around Disney Springs. And he plays Disney songs. Now, I can play the piano. In fact, I used to be a mean little piano player. I haven't played in years. But the thing has like a little engine on it. And he's driving all over. And then he stops in front of a shop or a store, and he starts singing and playing. And then he drives the piano. He's sitting on the piano. That's West Virginia. You are right. Mike, you could be the guy on the strolling piano in Disney Springs. It'd be perfect for me. There's a lot of different career paths I could be taking. You know, I had a dream the other night. I swear this is true. I had a dream that there was a nice, sweet little old lady in Philadelphia who sadly passed away. She lived a great life. 90 years old, didn't have any family, and she was a big Mike Gallagher fan. She loved my work, and she appreciated what I do. And I got a call. My team got a call from her lawyer. And her lawyer said, this is kind of crazy, but she decided to bestow her entire estate to you, Mike. She wants you to live out your years in peace and happiness and tranquility. And she knows you've worked hard all your life, and she left me millions of dollars. Do you know I got up in the morning, and I was so excited about this dream, I looked it up. You don't have to pay taxes when you get a gift like that. Do you know that's a tax-free, that you're not taxed on an inheritance like that? So look, I'm not trying to give anybody any ideas, but in case you're wondering, my email address is mike@mikeonline.com. mike@mikeonline.com. It's Michael P, and the P stands for Peter. Michael Peter Gallagher. Just in case you're wondering.
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17: SRN News, I'm Rich Thomason in Washington. Parts of the waterlogged Midwest are in for more rain, flooding in Ohio and Indiana. The latter is under a state of emergency, according to Governor Mike Braun. And Ohio's Governor Mike DeWine warns residents of his state not to let down their guard. The possibility of more flooding persists. After 10 months, an American missionary who was abducted and held in Niger, now a free man, SIM International says Kevin Rideout is in good health, now in the care of U.S. officials. The man accused of fatally shooting UnitedHealthcare CEO Brian Thompson on a Manhattan sidewalk in 2024, due in federal court today. Luigi Mangione may plead guilty to federal stalking charges, and that plea could keep him from being tried on state murder charges. On Wall Street, the Dow futures are down 94 points, while the Nasdaq futures are 49 points higher. More details, SRNNews.com.
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20: 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When some Republicans turned their back on President Trump, I stood firm and endorsed President Trump. Now I'm running for Congress to pass Trump's agenda, lower rising costs, and deport violent illegal aliens. 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I'm pro-Trump conservative Republican Mike Beltran, candidate for Congress, and I approve this message.
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26: Today will be partly sunny with a chance of a thunderstorm in some areas later this afternoon, reaching a high of 94. Tonight, there is a possibility of a thunderstorm early in the evening. Otherwise, expect partly cloudy skies with a low of 79. Tomorrow, anticipate partly sunny conditions with a chance of a thunderstorm in some parts of the area during the afternoon with a high of 94. That's your AccuWeather forecast. I'm meteorologist Joe Lundberg for AM 860, The Answer.

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1: This great moment in American history is brought to you by Bob Enriquez, your Hillsborough County property appraiser. In 1886, a towering figure rose above New York Harbor as a gift from the people of France to the people of the United States. From that moment, the Statue of Liberty quickly became more than a monument. For millions of immigrants arriving by ship, she was their first glimpse of America and the promise of a new beginning. 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Lady Liberty stood as a beacon then and remains one today, celebrating America 250.
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6: In 1783, the Revolutionary War was nearly over, but America's future remained uncertain. Officers in the Continental Army were angry. Congress had failed to provide promised pay, and some considered using the Army's power to force the government's hand. George Washington understood their frustration, but he also knew the liberty they had fought to win could be destroyed by the very army that secured it. Washington confronted his officers and urged them to choose honor, patience, and loyalty to the Republic over rebellion. He could have used their anger to increase his own power. Instead, he used his influence to restrain it. Power asks what it can take. Character asks what duty requires. Washington's lesson still stands. Freedom survives when leaders place principle above ambition and remain faithful to God, country, and the people they serve.
0: This is the Mike Gallagher Show on AM 860, The Answer. Mike Gallagher.
7: It's the arrogance that gets to me. Can you imagine the sheer audacity of an immigrant who claimed to have lived here since 1989? And Tracy found out some information about this particular situation. Her name is Margarita Chiello Balbuena, an immigrant who stated she has lived in the United States since 1989. She spoke at a Democrat press conference held by Hakeem Jeffries and others regarding a detention facility in the Northeast at Delaney Hall. Delivered through a Spanish language translator, her remarks included the statement, "We need a path to citizenship for those of us who have been present at least 7 years in America." She stated during her remarks in Spanish that she has lived in the United States for decades. She raised a family, owned a business, and paid taxes. And so she made a conscientious decision. I'm going to stand in front of the cameras and the microphones, and I'm going to demand a pathway to citizenship. I'd like to know more about Margarita Cielo or Cielo Balbuena. I wonder if Margarita Balbuena is a legal immigrant, or is she here illegally? I mean, you're going to tell me you've lived in this country for 40 years and you can't stand before the media and address your demands in English? And here's the crazy part. Hakeem Jeffries is no dummy. He has to know what the optics look like of having a... Can we just play a little bit of it one more time? I can't get over this. Yasmin, one more time. Let's listen to Margarita Balbuena deciding to participate in a Democrat press conference denouncing America's immigration policies.
8: Les pido que sean campeones de un cambio a la ley de migración. Necesitamos una vía de la ciudadanía para todos quienes estamos presentes por 7 años o más en este país y que paren las redadas y la inmigración aterrorizada. Over.
9: I ask that you be champions of a change in the immigration laws. We need a path to citizenship for those of us that have been present at least 7 years in this country. We need a stop to these raids that immigration is using to terrorize Dover.
7: Now, behind her, incidentally, at this podium is a giant banner or sign that says, I believe, Calvary Baptist Church. Apparently that was in a church. A church of showcasing a woman who's been in the United States for nearly 40 years and is demanding in Spanish that we back off of the current immigration policy that this government is pursuing. It's unreal. This is the kind of madness, and the Democrats think that's normal. These DSA candidates, guarantee you, you know what side of that argument they're on. You know where they stand. They're with her. Not a word in English. Has to have a translator. What is happening to my country? 800-655-MIKE. 800-655-6453. I'm going to be a part of a documentary that is being shot by our friends at Salem News Channel regarding the 1 year anniversary of the assassination of Charlie Kirk. It's hard to believe it's been a year. It's a loss that is profound. We are still feeling it today, and that's why we continue to pray every day. We wonder, and sometimes we have to have, you know, our faith has to be unwavering. But it's okay to say, does God still speak today? That was the topic of one of Charlie's final interviews. That conversation is the foundation for a brand new documentary called Can You Hear Me Now? Can You Hear Me Now explores prophecy, faith, scripture, history, and the role that believers are called to play in our culture today. This is a great, great movie. I got to watch it a few days ago, and it was very impactful. If you want a movie that explores thoughtful conversations about important issues like faith, history, and the public square, well, pre-order the movie Can You Hear Me Now today. 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Here's a text message from Pennsylvania. Hey, Mike, I can do you one better. I worked with a lady from India. She had been here 33 years and refused to speak English. Well, you know, the speaking English part of this story, which to me is a big part of the story, speaks to assimilation, right? This is all about assimilation. Willingness to say, all right, I want to leave my country, whether it's Mexico or Guatemala or wherever she came from. You make a choice not to speak the native tongue. You're making a decision, a conscientious effort to say, I refuse to assimilate. And they want to spike, they want to dunk us over it. They want to spike the football right in front of us. There's Hakeem Jeffries lifting this woman up and this charade, this travesty of a press conference to say to the world, not only do you need to give us a path to citizenship, but you better accept the fact that we're not even willing to assimilate enough that we won't learn the English language. Think about that. Think about that. And again, I'd love for Tracy to research the case, the story of Margarita Balbuena, and just find out if she's a legal immigrant or not. I'd like to know. I'd like to know her status, because I'm wondering if in the course of, oh, I don't know, 4 decades, she could have done something that would resemble the legal process of becoming a citizen. Minnesota has a great observation, as you saw Hakeem Jeffries, and I saw that clip today, and I said to the team, isn't that Hakeem Jeffries? Minnesota writes, that is Jeffries trying to get her deported to cause a political uproar just before the midterms. Well, guess what? There's a lot of Margaritas who are being deported, and there's nothing that Margarita can do about it in any language she chooses to speak, because that's not going to stop. Americans voted for it. Americans expect it. Americans demand it. And nobody in this administration is going to take their foot off the gas. And you know what? I'm good with that. Coming up next hour, you know, I'm not big on interviews. This is really more of an issues and caller-driven show. But there are a couple people I want to speak to. I want you to meet Robert Cahaley, who's the senior strategist from the Trafalgar Group. Polling has really, really taken a black eye after what happened in Wisconsin, and I'll get a good pollster's take on that. And Kim Komando, the digital goddess. She knows everything about computers and digital. What do you hear about Indigo? You're going to love Incognito.
10: 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My friends at Americans for Prosperity have launched the Declaration Project, a nationwide effort to help Americans rediscover the principles that made this country exceptional. Dignity, freedom, opportunity, self-governance. The Declaration tells us that all men are created equal, our rights come from our Creator, and government derives its just powers from the consent of the governed. These truths aren't just museum pieces, they're the foundation of American liberty. 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
14: With SRN News, I'm Rich Thomason in Washington. Americans pulled the purse strings tighter last month with a slump in retail sales, slipping 0.6%, the biggest drop since May of 2025. April and May brought a notable bump in spending when many Americans made use of their tax refunds. Mum's the word from the prosecution and the defense amid reports of a major development later today in a high-profile stalking and murder case.
15: Luigi Mangione is expected to plead guilty as early as Friday in the federal case accusing him of stalking and killing UnitedHealthcare CEO Brian Thompson. The person speaking anonymously also says it's possible Mangione could change his mind. He's expected to attend a hearing Friday in the case. Mangione is accused of shooting Thompson outside a New York City hotel in December 2024. His lawyers and spokespeople for the Justice Department and Manhattan federal prosecutors have declined to comment. I'm Mike Hempen.
14: Indiana's governor is deploying additional resources to deal with the impact of severe flooding that's devastated so much of the state. Governor Mike Braun speaking in Cambridge City, about 50 miles east of Indianapolis.
16: We've got the National Guard involved up in the northwest because of all the debris, trees down everywhere. Here, there'll be a Black Hawk helicopter. Stay on call because sadly, the forecast says we could get 2 to 4 more inches down here.
14: Rescuers in Colombia have been pleading for silence as they listen for signs of life in the rubble left by Monday's deadly earthquake. The disaster has killed more than 280 people, with hundreds more still listed as missing. On Wall Street, the Dow is down 55 points. The NASDAQ is off a fraction. This is SRN News. Latinos are moving away from religion.
17: According to an Axios review of numbers from the Public Religion Research Institute, the percentage of Hispanic Americans identifying as religiously unaffiliated has risen steadily from 18% in 2013 to 23% in 2025. Among Catholic Latinos, the declines have been historic. The share of Latino adults identifying as Catholic plummeted from 67% in 2010 to 43% in 2022. The number of Protestant Hispanics has stayed about level. Michael Harrington reporting.
14: The Trump administration says that Medicaid will stop paying for sex change operations and hormone treatments for transgender minors, and the state children's health insurance program will not pay for the treatments for those under 19. The announcement is the latest in a series of policies from the administration aimed at ending the practice of spending taxpayer dollars on irreversible surgeries. This is SRN News. Echoes of the far-distant past surface thanks to a dry spell in Italy's largest city.
18: Rome's ancient Nero's Bridge has reemerged from the Tiber River as exceptionally low water levels exposed parts of the historic structure near St. Peter's Basilica. Weeks of little to no rain have caused the Tiber's flow to fall below 80 cubic meters per second, that according to Rome's Civil Protection Service. Archaeologists say the bridge, traditionally associated with Emperor Nero, may actually predate his reign and have been built under his uncle, Emperor Caligula. The discovery comes as Rome faces a water crisis after prolonged dry periods. Keith Peters reporting.
19: President Trump plans to highlight his crime-fighting and public safety record during today's visit to a New York police academy. He'll release FBI crime stats showing a decrease in violent crime for 2025. More details at srnnews.com.
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3: Today we'll bring a mix of sun and clouds with a chance of a thunderstorm in some areas later this afternoon. Expect a high of 94. Tonight, there is a possibility of a thunderstorm early in the evening. Otherwise, skies will be partly cloudy with a low of 79. Tomorrow, anticipate partly sunny skies with the possibility of a thunderstorm in certain parts of the region during the afternoon. The high will reach 94 degrees. That's your AccuWeather forecast. I'm meteorologist Joe Lundberg for AM 860. 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

0: I have a philosophy that polls have one of two purposes. They are either designed to reflect the electorate, or they are designed to affect the electorate.
1: Right.
0: And we've seen too many of these big media organizations and university polls that clearly, you know, have an agenda. You know, they give some of us out there a hard time saying, well, you know, we're Republicans for the polls. And we, you know what? We'd rather get it right than push an agenda. We actually have the lowest error rating for any national firm in the last 10 years. We're the number one number one private sector polling company in the country, because our error rate is just so low. I mean, in the South Carolina race is a great example. We were 1.2 away from getting it perfect. Last year in the presidential, Georgia, 1/10 of a point. North Carolina, 2/10 of a point. Pennsylvania, 2/10 of a point from getting exactly right. And the thing is, if your goal is to get it right and you know how to do it, you can. But if your goal is to try to influence how people feel, and the thing is, it's like everybody's all panicked. I'm like, hey, this has been going on in the general elections, guys. Wake up. This is what they do every year. And you're already seeing all these nonsense polls. But, you know, people talking, you know, like that we're going to lose Texas. You know what? I think that it matters. When you look at polls, you got to look at what the track record is. You've got to look at it by pollster. And, you know, nothing can demonstrate this more than if you look at the betting odds. When we put a poll out, it moves the betting odds because they know we're going to be right.
1: Wow.
0: These big media polls, they don't move the betting odds.
1: So
0: because they know they're not going to be right.
1: So, Robert, tell me then, when I look at these polls that show James Tallarico is going to become Texas's new senator, and I see all these polls showing the success that this DSA movement is achieving, and then along comes a polling group like Trafalgar Group, and you're right, you look at South Carolina, it was actually kind of eerie how close you were to perfection, with Darlene Graham finishing first, Ralph Norman finishing second in the special election for U.S. Senate in South Carolina. Would you say, and I think you've alluded to this, but let me just get you to confirm it, are they so off in places like Wisconsin and Texas because they are only pushing an agenda? Or are their methods so lousy? Are their techniques so bad? Is their process so crappy? And you just have a better way of doing it. I mean, which is it?
0: All of the above. All of the above. They are sending an agenda, but they're also doing things in a very backward way. I mean, one of the things is Matt Towery and I were talking about this with Insider Advantage. He, you know, certainly one of the best pollsters in America, and he and I are great friends. We were talking about what's going on with some of these DSA things, some of these races, and we think that there is, you know, how there was a shy Trump voter that, you know, the polling establishment still says never existed. Yeah, right. We think there is a shy liberal Democrat now. They're shy liberal Democrats. They really aren't DSA. They're just old-fashioned liberals.
1: Right.
0: But they don't want to, when they get a poll, people don't know who's polling. We always get this. Well, am I going to be on the list? What are you doing with this information?
1: Right.
0: That's one of the number one questions we get. So they don't want to be held out as somebody who's not along with the plan. So a lot of them are saying that they're going to vote for these DSA candidates with no intention of doing so.
1: Right.
0: So I think we do actually have a shy liberal now that, you know, they're just old fashioned liberals. They're not socialists.
1: Well, you're diplomatic, Robert. You use the word shy. I think the better word to use is they're fearful. They're afraid. They don't want to enrage these people. I mean, you've got some of these people are almost freak shows. I mean, with the violence and the threat of political bloodshed, you got the big popular podcaster, you know, talking about the blood of landlords turning the streets red and all this horrible, horrible stuff. And they're probably, you're right, there's a bunch of maybe moderate or sort of, like you said, old school, old fashioned Democrats who are saying, I don't want to have that mob turn on me.
0: And yeah, they're absolutely completely afraid.
1: Yeah.
0: And the other thing is how they do in these polls. You know, they push this. Well, you've got to do just live callers. It's got to be live callers. You know, every time I give a speech, I ask people, how many people under 50 do you know who answered the phone from a number they don't know verbally?
1: Thank you. Exactly.
0: Who the hell are they talking to?
1: I'll never in a million years answer a call that I don't recognize the number. Robert Cahaley is our guest. He's the senior strategist, founder, chief pollster of the Trafalgar Group. Robert, can we take a minute or two to get into what the polling, since you mentioned that, and I think people are fascinated by how it works. Talk about your tactics or your techniques. What do you guys do? How do you poll people? Because, and I will tell you, and I've said this on air for years, as you may or may not know, you want a gold standard. You look at the Trafalgar Group. You want polling that's accurate. You know, Marquette University, they had Francesca Hong winning, I think, by 25 points. Now, how can you get it that wrong? So what does Trafalgar do that these other pollsters don't do? And how help us understand in layman's terms what the process is for you to present these numbers.
0: Hey, one of the things, we have a whole different kind of system we use. But the first thing is, you know, you look at people trying to poll whole states and they're like doing 400 people, 500 people. We do not, every state, we poll at least 1,000 people. Because that's what helps you get that error rate down, is you got to poll more people. Second, we don't ask crazy long questionnaires. Have you ever seen some of these questionnaires? They're asking them 30 questions. The most, when people ask what they questions they ask us when we call them, when we speak to somebody or text them, who are you doing this for? What are you doing with this information? And how long is this going to take?
1: Right.
0: And if you tell them, oh, we just need 20 minutes of your time, you know, I call those the Pony Express pollsters. They're not even in the real world anymore. Right. Because the average people don't live that way. We believe in keeping the questionnaires down and dirty. We try to poll 9 or 10 the most questions. That's the threshold of keeping under 5 minutes is what keeps average people participating. And the other thing is, even with text, and text is the best way to poll, but there's two different ways you can text. Some of these guys send out links, and we do it where we send you the question. You just all you got to do is reply back, you know, 1, 2, or 3.
1: Is that your primary way of polling people now, is by text?
0: Yeah, it is. It is the way that works the best.
1: I see.
0: But the thing is people are hesitant to click a random link, but nobody's afraid to press 2,
1: right,
0: and then be served the next question.
1: Right.
0: So people are nervous. You know, they don't want to be clicking random links. That's what old people do, and that's why they end up getting swindled all the time. They click random links.
1: Of course, so it happens.
0: We also believe in email.
1: Right.
0: And we certainly there's a place for live calls, but this thing of shy voters is affected most with live calls.
1: Right.
0: Because when you start dealing with an agenda of the person asking the question.
1: So final question. Obviously, you've got something to really brag about and be proud of. The track record of the Trafalgar Group is really, really, again, I call it the gold standard. It's unparalleled, in my opinion. And I know that opinion is shared by many people here in the media. But is there a part of you, though, that is discouraged by how terrible much of the polling is right now, Wisconsin being the most recent and notable example? In other words, isn't there bound to be a damning effect on what you do too, even though you've got nothing to do with some of these grotesque mistakes?
0: If I ran a chicken place and everybody in town was serving bad chicken and I served good chicken, I'd love it.
1: Yeah.
0: And that's how I feel about polling.
1: I got it. I got good answer. Hey, it's great to finally meet you in person. I've admired your work for years. And again, great to know that we'll talk back at you. Thank you, Robert. Let's get you back again, okay? And keep fighting the good fight. We appreciate the great work you're doing on behalf of the American people. Take care, Robert.
0: Yes, sir.
1: Take care. The best. That's Robert Cahaley from the Trafalgar Group. And again, he's right. I guess if all the polling is pretty bad, go look at the good ones. And I think Trafalgar is one of the best. 800-655-MIKE. Welcome in. We got a lot to cover today, including I did a live tease a minute ago. Boy, did I butcher the name of Incogni. But Incogni is a game changer in the digital space. Ever heard of the great Kim Komando? What do you see what she has to say about this brand new way for you to get the data brokers and the spammers and the irritants off your back on your phone? That and a whole lot more coming up here in the Relief Factor Studios.
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18: I'm pro-Trump conservative Republican Mike Beltran. 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Now I'm running for Congress to pass Trump's agenda, lower rising costs, and deport violent illegal aliens. 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I'm pro-Trump conservative Republican Mike Beltran, candidate for Congress, and I approve this message.
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1: Well, there has been an arrest made in Washington, D.C. The suspect accused of vandalizing the World War II memorial in our nation's capital has been arrested. Wonder how they're going to blame Trump for this one. Is this going to be blamed on a contractor? Is this going to be, what's this going to be? How's this going to get to be Trump's fault? Because they'll figure out a way, right? It'll be Trump's fault. Somehow they're gonna go after him. The Department of Justice and the U.S. Attorney's Office in the District of Columbia are charging Melissa L. Ferris with two felony charges for her alleged role in the vandalism. Janine Pirro said, vandalizing our World War II memorial is a despicable attack on a sacred monument honoring the Americans who fought and died for our freedom. This morning, we're filing two felony charges, depredation against property of the United States and destruction of veterans' memorials in federal district court against Melissa L. Ferris. I'm sure Melissa L. Ferris is a rock-solid conservative, don't you think? She's probably a Republican. I'm sure she's a Republican activist. She probably is a member of the Turning Point Action movement, or I'm sure she's a conservative, right? Well, I'm sure we're going to learn all about Melissa L. Ferris, but I'm just positive she's got to be a registered Republican who's now charged with felony counts of vandalizing the World War II memorial in our nation's capital. Unreal. 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
13: SRN News, I'm Rich Thomason in Washington. But nothing official from the prosecution or the defense, but sources say that today could bring a major development in a high-profile stalking and murder case out of New York City. Sources tell various media outlets that Luigi Mangione may plead guilty to the federal case stemming from the ambush killing of former UnitedHealthcare CEO on a Manhattan sidewalk back in 2024. Indiana's governor is deploying additional resources to deal with the impact of severe flooding that's devastated so much of the state. Rescuers in Columbia have been pleading for silence as they listen for signs of life in the rubble left by the deadly earthquake that hit on Monday. The disaster killed more than 280 people, with hundreds more still missing. Firefighters in France and central England battling multiple fires amid record-breaking heat. More details at srnnews.com.
0: Bob Enriquez, your Hillsborough County property appraiser, says watch your mail for an important trim notice to review your property's value, confirm exemptions, and report changes before November's tax bill comes due.
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24: Foundations of Freedom, a look at America's founding principles and the leaders who shaped our nation.
25: In 1783, the Revolutionary War was nearly over, but America's future remained uncertain. Officers in the Continental Army were angry. Congress had failed to provide promised pay, and some considered using the Army's power to force the government's hand. George Washington understood their frustration, but he also knew the liberty they had fought to win could be destroyed by the very army that secured it. Washington confronted his officers and urged them to choose honor, patience, and loyalty to the Republic over rebellion. He could have used their anger to increase his own power. Instead, he used his influence to restrain it. 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Character asks what duty requires. Washington's lesson still stands. 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
27: Today will bring partly sunny skies with the possibility of a thunderstorm in some areas late this afternoon, reaching a high of 94. Tonight, there may be a thunderstorm in spots early this evening. Otherwise, expect partly cloudy conditions with a low of 79. Tomorrow, anticipate partly sunny weather with a chance of a thunderstorm in parts of the area during the afternoon, with temperatures also peaking at 94. That's your AccuWeather forecast. I'm meteorologist Joe Lundberg for AM 860.

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1: Mike Gallagher. This great moment in American history is brought to you by Bob Enriquez, your Hillsborough County property appraiser. In 1987, standing at the Berlin Wall, President Ronald Reagan issued a challenge heard around the world.
2: Mr. Gorbachev, tear down this wall.
1: The wall stood as a symbol of oppression, dividing families and freedom itself. Many believed it would stand forever. Its critics dismissed Reagan's words as unrealistic and even provocative. But 2 years later, that wall fell and the Cold War ended shortly after. Reagan believed that strength, clarity, and moral confidence could change history. And on that day, he was unafraid to stand for those beliefs. A reminder of the power of a person's convictions.
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4: 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The miracle? It united civil liberties left and the don't tread on me right. These folks agree on nothing. Now they agree on Flock. That's not a controversy. That's a perfect storm. Yesterday, Flock CEO felt the heat. New limits on police access. His words were not Big Brother. Too late. Vandals are ripping cameras right off the poles. Cities and HOAs are canceling contracts. Flock's bracing for serious losses. And here's the kicker. The government's plate readers, still up, still scanning, still watching you drive to Target. Guess when the whole country gives you the bird, the flock scatters. Get more tech news that you can use with my free newsletter, getkim.com. When police search the car of the man who assassinated a Minnesota lawmaker and her husband in their own home, they found a notebook. 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

0: audience in Chicago. Somebody listening to AM 560, the answer in Chicagoland. Have you seen these foot washing stations? Is there a synagogue at O'Hare? Is there a Christian chapel? Is there a place for Buddhists to worship? Ah, but it's Muslims, so it's different, right? I mean, do we have rooms? Are there rooms for prayer rugs? I read somewhere today that they have a Muslim call to prayer going on at 3:30 in the morning somewhere. I forget what city. It might have been in New York. 3:30 in the morning. You're going to get woken up in the middle of the night to the Islamic call to prayer. 3:30 in the morning. Meanwhile, on the political front, there was a big article from NPR, National Public Radio, did a big article celebrating James Tallarico's faith. You see, it's all about faith for him. Did you know that? His campaign is all about faith. He's a religious guy, you see. You know, he's sort of a quasi-preacher, right? Kind of a religious dude. And I want to share with you just how religious this guy really is. Again, back to the funny farm mindset we're in. I'm reading this article this morning. Oh, for James Tallarico, it's all about his faith, his beliefs, his Christianity, right? So, you know, he sits down on a podcast somewhere talking to CAP Action senior fellow Guthrie Graves Fitzsimmons about religion and politics. Now, keep in mind, NPR touting James Tallarico, who the polls say is going to be the next U.S. senator from the great state of Texas. Here's what Tallarico, the guy who's all about faith, has to say about the Bible and children.
1: And then the last one is maybe the most insidious. It was a new state curriculum that would teach Christian Bible stories as historical fact, as the only truth to our youngest students. And I mean kindergarten, first graders. These are kids who aren't able to think for themselves yet. They haven't formed their own worldviews. And to push propaganda, to push indoctrination on those youngest students is deeply immoral.
0: Deeply immoral to push propaganda. And I'm sorry, and that isn't on our end. I know that the internet connection he had warbled a little bit when he said the insidious, awful, horrific thing he said. But teaching the Bible to children is pushing propaganda and is insidious and immoral. And he's really fired up about it. That's James Tallarico, the guy the polls say Texans are going to make their next United States senator. Yeah, good luck with that. I want to see how that goes. Okay, let's dive into this here in the Relief Factor Studios. 1-800-655-MIKE. Is Mark Davis right when he tells me, oh, come on, Mike, comparing these foot washing stations at the airport to chapels, that's not the same thing. Isn't it exactly the same? Or do you see it the way he sees it? Let's find out. I want you to join us. And how about Tallarico? Teaching children the Bible, that's propaganda. You're pushing propaganda. It's a lot of propaganda there in that Old and New Testament, right? Candidate Tallarico? Wow. 800-655-MIKE. 800-655-6453. Hope you join us. Whatever you do, do love, love.
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0: What a time to be alive, huh? What a time to try to navigate everything. If you missed my conversation with Kim Komando, we're going to have it posted over at MikeOnline.com. We'll also have it up on our YouTube channel, on social media as well, because Kim is part of an effort that I'm embracing to tell the world about a place, a site, a service called Incogni. Remember this awful, awful murder of the Minnesota lawmaker who was killed in her home along with her husband and the family dog? When the police discovered and searched the car of the assassin, they found a notebook. Inside, it wasn't a list of weapons. It was a list of websites called data brokers and people search sites. 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All right, let's dive into this and try to understand, make some sense out of a nonsensical story that somehow the Dallas-Fort Worth Airport is going to install Muslim foot washing stations. Let's start with Kevin in Statesville, North Carolina. Hi, Kevin. How are you?
19: Hi, I'm good. I had an argument for you for Mark. If you don't want to put up synagogues or churches, why can't you put up a statue of Mary for the Catholics to pray to, give them some prayer beads, have foot washing stations for the Protestants because they practice the same thing in a different way?
0: Every single chapel I've ever seen in a place like an airport is non-denominational. There is nothing non-denominational about a Muslim foot bath. So look, my position with Mark is very clear, and with this audience, if non-denominational is off the table, then anything needs to go. I'll bet you I could raise $300,000 for a Christian chapel at the Dallas-Fort Worth International Airport in about a half hour. I guarantee you people would line up to donate so that we could privately fund a Christian chapel. Now, that Christian chapel is going to be very Christian. There's going to be a cross with Jesus on the wall. There's going to be all kinds of Christian symbols and messages. If you're non-Christian, we'll let you in. Just like, I guess, if you wanted to use the Muslim foot bath, you could use it. But we know what the Muslim foot bath is for. It's for Muslims. A Christian chapel is for Christians. This is a big, big deal. And again, the continual creeping of acquiescence to one particular faith or religious ideology, it's a surrender. And all I'm saying is, all right, DFW, Chicago O'Hare, any other airport that has this, then surrender across the board. Let anything goes. Every single religious faith denomination should be able to have a space at the airport. Prove me wrong. Teresa's in Chicago. Teresa, how are you?
20: Oh, I'm very good. Mike Gallagher, first of all, beyond excited to even talk to you. My God, I've been listening for years.
0: Thank you. Well, anyway, I'm excited to talk to you, too. Thank you. I'm glad you got through.
20: Oh, I am too. Born and raised Chicago, Illinois. And yes, Mike, in the mezzanine level, Terminal 2, Chicago O'Hare Airport, and I've seen it myself, is an all-faith chapel. And it's for Christians, Jewish, whatever.
0: Non-denominational.
20: And the only other... Yep. Yeah, exactly. And I have passed it, and it's been there for many, many years. and I believe it's next to the USO station. And one other thing, and you can check this by Googling.
0: Okay.
20: Past few days, there was an incident, Glendale Heights, Illinois.
0: Okay.
20: You have got to see the video of a Muslim rally that I was left with my mouth open by the hundreds marching through the neighborhood, men, women, and children all dressed in black, carrying some type of an Arabic flag.
0: Right.
20: And then they went into like a parking lot with some kind of a rope and hitting themselves back and forth, saying some word like Ganzai or and kept hitting themselves. And I was just left with my mouth open.
0: I saw a video the other day, Teresa. I don't know what community it was in. I think it was somewhere in New Jersey where some kind of an Arabic flag or an Islamic flag was raised in front of the town, like the city hall. And people were screaming, people were cheering Allahu Akbar, Allahu Akbar. Look, again, Teresa, great to hear from you. And I appreciate your kind words. I'm very careful here. I don't want to paint with a broad brush. I'm not trying to sound like I'm bigoted against Muslims. But you cannot, you're not going to be able to cave or cater to one particular religious belief and not the others. And what about Tallarico? It's propaganda to teach the Bible to kids? Oh boy!
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22: With SRN News, I'm Rich Thomason in Washington. The Trump administration asking the Supreme Court to allow the White House to resume construction of the $400 million ballroom project while it appeals a lower court's order to halt the work. Shoppers unexpectedly cut their spending in July as a boost from government tax refunds faded, a slump in retail sales slipping 0.6% last month, the biggest drop since May of last year. Accused healthcare CEO assassin Luigi Mangione may plead guilty today to federal stalking charges in the murder of Brian Thompson on a Manhattan sidewalk in 2024. Such a plea could exclude Mangione from standing trial on state murder charges. On Wall Street, the Dow is down about 21 points, while the NASDAQ Composite Index is off 57 points. More details, SRNNews.com.
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5: In 1783, the Revolutionary War was nearly over, but America's future remained uncertain. Officers in the Continental Army were angry. Congress had failed to provide promised pay, and some considered using the Army's power to force the government's hand. George Washington understood their frustration, but he also knew the liberty they had fought to win could be destroyed by the very Army that secured it. Washington confronted his officers and urged them to choose honor, patience, and loyalty to the Republic over rebellion. He could have used their anger to increase his own power. Instead, he used his influence to restrain it. Power asks what it can take. Character asks what duty requires. Washington's lesson still stands. Freedom survives when leaders place principle above ambition and remain faithful to God, country, and the people they serve.
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24: Bob Enriquez, your Hillsborough County property appraiser, says watch your mail for an important trim notice to review your property's value, confirm exemptions, and report changes before November's tax bill comes due.
25: Today we'll bring a mix of sun and clouds with a chance of a thunderstorm in some areas later this afternoon. Expect a high of 94. Tonight, there is a possibility of a thunderstorm early in the evening. Otherwise, skies will be partly cloudy with a low of 79. Tomorrow, anticipate partly sunny skies with the possibility of a thunderstorm in certain parts of the region during the afternoon. The high will reach 94 degrees. That's your AccuWeather forecast. I'm meteorologist Joe Lundberg for AM 860. The Answer.

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0: Bob Enriquez, your Hillsborough County property appraiser, says watch your mail for an important trim notice to review your property's value, confirm exemptions, and report changes before November's tax bill comes due.
1: SRN News, Tom Rich Thomason in Washington. The Trump administration is asking the Supreme Court to allow the White House to resume construction of the president's $400 million ballroom project while it appeals a lower court's order to halt the work. Shoppers unexpectedly cut their spending in July. A boost from government tax refunds faded.
2: Retail sales slipped 0.6% last month, the biggest drop since May of 2025, from a revised gain of 0.2%, according to the Commerce Department data released this morning. There was a notable bump in spending in both April and May as Americans dipped into their tax refunds. Excluding sales at gas stations and auto dealers, retail sales in July fell 0.2%. Gas prices ticked up again overnight to $4.08 per gallon on Friday, up from $3.85 a month ago, according to Motor Club AAA. Bernie Bennett in Washington.
1: A judge has tossed out Nevada's fake electors case.
3: Six Nevada Republicans were accused of submitting a bogus certificate that falsely declared Donald Trump the winner of the state's 2020 presidential election. But that case has now been dismissed. While prosecutors argued the defendants intended for their documents to be mistaken for actual electoral votes, the judge sided with those defendants. They called it an act of political theater designed to publicize their concerns about the election and preserve their rights to challenge the official results. Three other fake elector cases in Arizona, Michigan, and Georgia also have been dismissed. I'm Ben Thomas.
1: Accused healthcare CEO assassin Luigi Mangione may plead guilty today to federal stalking charges in the murder of Brian Thompson on a Manhattan sidewalk in 2024. Such a plea could spare Mangione from a state trial on murder charges. On Wall Street, the Dow is down 64 points. This is SRN News.
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8: In the science fiction movie Project Hail Mary, now on video, actor Ryan Gosling finds himself floating through space, alone, the sole survivor on a damaged ship. Who is he? What's he supposed to do? Why is everyone dead? Gradually, he remembers his mission, trying to stop the sun from eating itself. Soon, Gosling's character meets an alien he names Rocky. Turns out he's on the same rescue mission. This PG-13 drama emphasizes courage and tugs at the heartstrings. Content concerns include glimpses of dead astronauts as well as light profanity and suggestive innuendo. So we're giving Project Hail Mary a 3.5 out of 5 for family friendliness. 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I'm Adam Holtz for Plugged In by Focus on the Family.
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15: This afternoon, expect partly sunny skies with the possibility of a thunderstorm. The temperature will reach a high of 94. Tonight, a chance of a thunderstorm early in the evening. Otherwise, expect partly cloudy conditions with a low of 79. Tomorrow will bring partly sunny skies with the potential for a thunderstorm in spots during the afternoon, reaching a high of 95. That's your AccuWeather forecast. I'm meteorologist Joe Lundberg for AM.

0: probably is a lot of reason why people are not spending as much at the grocery store. Furniture sales were actually up. So those are big ticket items. People are buying those. So people are just buying stuff for less. And another thing that's noteworthy is that consumer sentiment remains very low. The reason why it's low is for a number of things. But people feel as though the economy is doing badly, but they're not behaving as though it's doing badly. Bar and restaurant sales are actually up 4.2% from a year ago. So what's one of the first things? I bet there's a ton of you in the audience. One of the first things you're going to cut if there is a bar and is your bar bill and your restaurant bill. If you're feeling the pinch, you're not going to be spending a bunch of money out to eat or at the bar relative to what you would have if you're feeling flush. It's one of the first things people do on payday. Like they go out. So people are doing that a ton. And yet people are walking around acting as though this is the Great Depression. Why is this happening? A lot of it is that all Democrats think the economy is bad because they have a nonstop diet of MS Now and left-wing podcasts that Trump is ruining the economy. And then I do think there is another factor that Republican sentiment is sinking a lot too, and that's because of the Iran war. And the bottom line is, and this is important to grapple with this, especially I know that pretty much to the number, all my colleagues on Salem, I think, are lightly pro to very much pro the Iran war. And I would say that I'm probably in that camp as well, just narrowly, but I get it. I get what Trump is doing, and trying to denuclearize Iran is a noble goal. But as this thing goes on and we're in an election year, there is a reality that's taking place, which is that when there is pressure on the energy market, it does drive prices up throughout the economy, particularly on gas, but also throughout the rest of the economy as well, because energy is the lifeblood of innovation, commerce, et cetera. And if there is a squeeze on oil through the strait, which there is, that's going to have downstream effects. And so Republicans, though, politically, a lot of them got behind Trump because no foreign wars. And this is the first new war he started in 5.5 years as president. And he campaigned on not starting new wars. So is this a noble war? I think so, largely. But just there's a political reality here that this is a new war. It is increasing prices to a degree, not nearly as much as people thought, but it is causing prices to go up. And people don't like that. If you didn't like Trump, and some of the people who did like Trump also don't like that. There's also this sentiment going around, and you can see this in the polling, and I want to spend a little bit of time breaking down some polls. I'll do that in the next segment. We'll really dig into some poll numbers that are out there. But the generic ballot, Republicans are doing very poorly. And right now, looking at this is a fresh poll that I'm checking out of Real Clear Politics today. The Democrats' generic sentiment is +7 with congressional voters. So people are anticipating on voting in the upcoming midterms. People think Republicans are going to lose. Now, I think there's not that many swing states. I think it'll be very narrow. And I do think Republicans have a very good chance of winning, especially if we're continually able to define Democrats by the far left radicals that have been controlling so much of the narrative for the entire year. That said, overall, a lot of Republicans are walking around thinking we're going to lose now. The economy's not where it needs to be. The Iran war wasn't a good idea, and we're going to lose. So how are they behaving? They're going to bars and restaurants. So this is what's noteworthy, is that the way people are behaving, they're behaving like things are going okay, but they're walking around feeling as though we're in the Great Depression, which is in of itself, sometimes feelings don't care about your facts. Quite often, they don't care about your facts. And this is something that Republicans are going to need to figure out the messaging on this. And I think they're doing an increasingly better job, but I've noticed this, and I think it's part of the reason why Robert Kennedy's stopping by. I think I'm seeing a lot of Trump administration people trying to get very serious about trying to get out there and try to start making the case for some of the great things that are happening. For example, this prescription drug pricing, the fact that those are plummeting is a historic victory for the president, and I do feel like a lot of people are not getting that message. So we talk a lot about that on this show, but is not making it into the bloodstream of some the casual news consumers. And that is something Republicans have got to figure out if these polls are any indication of where the sentiment is right now. I'll break down some of these polls when we come back, plus some variety for you, some funny Dunking on Dem clips to come. This is The Marlowe Show.
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0: 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Best news app in the game, and it's addictive. It's very addictive. Geert Wilders, the Dutch politician who is one of the, I would say, the most hawkish people on immigration in the world and does not want the West to get overrun by the third world, has a exclusive piece with us up today. We should be worried about demographic change, not climate change. This works out really well. I was thinking about this a lot. I played that Harry Enten clip yesterday of how the Democrats lost the debate on climate change. No one cares anymore. And that's a big victory for us. We really worked hard on that as a conservative movement to make sure that people are not fixated on creating massive amounts of socialism and communism with this myth that we're going to fix climate change. And the people who are calling all these shots all live on the coast. So we won that battle. It's good to see that. And we should be worried, though, about demographic change, because the West has an addiction to importing the third world. Really, really important. All right. Speaking of Harry Enten, I got a clip of him. Guys, do we have the fresh cut that I sent around? Is that ready to rock for me? Because I want to get in some polls. We do have it. Roger Wicker Jr. has dutifully grabbed it for me. Can we play cut 17 now, guys?
24: You see that Mike Rogers is ahead right by 4 points. Well, I was interested because I couldn't think of another example where you actually had a Democratic candidate who was down at least 4 points. 4 points in a Senate poll in Michigan. And it turns out for this entire century, Abdul Asayed is the only one in a poll that meets CNN standards for publication. This is extremely, extremely, extremely unusual. Abdul Asayed breaking records in the ways that you don't want to. In fact, he is the first Democrat down by this much, as I said, in a century since 1994.
0: That's amazing. So Asayed not polling well in Michigan, which is a positive, and I'll give you some, I'll balance this out with some negative polling numbers that I'm seeing, that I'm not loving some of these trends, but pretty remarkable thing. Byron York went through this Fox News poll with El Sayed, and it's really interesting because him versus Rogers, Mike Rogers, in that race, white men with no college degree, Sayed is getting dominated 63-37. With a college degree, 55-43, Rogers still ahead. White women with no college degree prefer Rogers by 32 points. White women with a college degree, 37 Rogers, 60 El Sayed. Amazing, amazing. And you got to wonder what this is about. It's the Dennis Prager always warning that you go to college and you unlearn a lot of good stuff your parents taught you. You go to college, you get stupider. And clearly this is the case. But white women with college degrees, the only demographic that Kamala Harris improved upon over Biden and continue to be the backbone of the Democrat Party. And this is what explains stuff like all those women applauding the late-term abortions in Massachusetts this week, which was just truly shocking stuff just to see that. People just so excited about murdering babies literally up until the moment of birth. And who knows, maybe beyond birth, what happens if the baby comes out of the birth canal? Remember, who's a guy, Ralph Northam in Virginia, who said the doctor and the mother can have a conversation after the baby's born during an abortion? Horrific stuff. Horrific stuff. A lot of evil running through the Democrat Party right now. Other polls that I do want to highlight, though. Oh, you know, before I move on, I will note that El Sayed getting lit up because of his dogs, his policy with dogs when he was the Detroit health director, was started in 2015. The city's animal control department had allegations of severe animal mistreatment. So I'm saying we even scratched the surface with this guy. But when he took over the Detroit Animal Care and Control, that they ended up euthanizing over 1,000 dogs, 29 cats in 1 year. An former employee said that animals died from inadequate food and medical care. And it's also noteworthy because his buddy, Hassan Piker, has been on streams abusing his dog. So just a remarkable thing. But they're trying to sell us now. They've got a new angle on this. This came from the London Telegraph saying that the Democrats, this is about them having a sexy socialist summer. and they lump in El Sayed, who's apparently sexy. This is news to me. I know he's not a bad-looking guy, but I don't know. He's very cringy online. He does all these things that are just inviting people to make fun of him online. Hassan Piker, who is pro-terrorism, so I guess that's sexy to Democrats now. And then they were lumping in Nitya Ramen as someone who's sexy. It never crossed my mind. I'm out here in L.A. It never crossed my mind that one of her appeals is that she's sexy. I will tell you, though, I think this piece is wrong. It's a weird take. But overall, don't underestimate the superpower of being good looking. People pay attention to you. It really does work out. So I do recommend everyone hit the gym, look as good as possible. But that's their new marketing, is that vote for us because we're sexy. And I do think it could work, but I just don't think it's real. I don't think it's real. All right. Other things to note, other polls I want to throw out there. One of them is this special election for Ohio Senate. It was Sherrod Brown beating Husted out there by 8 points in the latest Fox News poll. These Fox polls, though, they could be off. They're not the best pollsters. They have Vivi Ramaswamy up by 2 points in his race for governor. He needs to win by about 10 to bring people up with him on that ballot to help those down ticket races. So a lot of troubling poll news, but we'll have more to come. Plus, Secretary Kennedy, when we come back.
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25: In 1783, the Revolutionary War was nearly over, but America's future remained uncertain. Officers in the Continental Army were angry. Congress had failed to provide promised pay, and some considered using the Army's power to force the government's hand. George Washington understood their frustration, but he also knew the liberty they had fought to win could be destroyed by the very army that secured it. Washington confronted his officers and urged them to choose honor, patience, and loyalty to the Republic over rebellion. He could have used their anger to increase his own power. Instead, he used his influence to restrain it. Power asks what it can take. Character asks what duty requires. Washington's lesson still stands. Freedom survives when leaders place principle above ambition and remain faithful to God, country, and the people they serve.
26: For SRN News, I'm Bob Agnew in Washington. Consumers were a little more stingy last month. Retail sales slipped to by 0.6% last month, the biggest drop since May of last year. Analysts say it's likely tied to the fact that the government tax refunds many Americans received began to dry up. There had been a notable bump in spending when those refunds came back in April and May. Gas prices ticked up again overnight. AAA says prices rose to an average of $4.08 a gallon nationwide. That's all the way up from $3.85 a gallon a month ago. Firefighters across Europe today are battling multiple wildfires as record-breaking heat grips the continent in France. The driest year on record has now led to fires in the Landes region. That's forcing more than 500 people away from their homes. It's a slow session on Wall Street today. So far, the Dow Jones Industrial Average is down by 139 points, NASDAQ up by 108. You'll find more on these stories at srnnews.com.
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7: This afternoon will bring partly sunny skies with a chance of a thunderstorm. Temperatures will reach a high of 94. Tonight, there is a possibility of a thunderstorm in some areas early in the evening. Otherwise, expect partly cloudy conditions with a low of 79. Tomorrow is forecasted to be partly sunny with a chance of a thunderstorm in spots during the afternoon, with temperatures reaching a high of 95. That's your AccuWeather forecast. I'm meteorologist Joe Lundberg for AM 860, The Answer.
0: Thinking about those liberal white women, I can't help but think about it. How they keep voting for Democrats and giving the Democrats that power. I have this clip of Chelsea Handler that we found over at Breitbart News today, which just blew my mind, and I want to play it for you. Cut, I think it's 16 now, guys.
8: We're going to get Todd Blanche. He's going to be confirmed, and he's going to overturn Roe v. Wade. We're all sitting around. All these men who have these powerful platforms are sitting around watching this happen to women, to communities that you could instead be supporting. You don't have to, like, turn over a whole new leaf. It's just about being a decent human being.
0: That is, I don't know if she went to college, by the way, so I got to look that up. But I'll tell you, certainly a liberal white woman who was unaware that we actually overturned Roe versus Wade 3 years ago. And I'm sad to say that abortions went up. It went up each year since because of the medical, the way you can do the online telehealth and you can get the abortion pills. All right. Speaking of health, we got Robert Kennedy on the line. Let's talk to him right now. All right. Very pleased to welcome back to the broadcast Health and Human Services Secretary Robert Kennedy Jr. Secretary, I've got a long list and I know your time is always very in high demand. Let's start, though, with the thing that everyone wants to hear about the most. Fauci's text. You literally wrote the book on this guy. It's got to feel good that it was a called shot, but it's got to feel kind of bad what he put the country through. So I want to ask you, what was surprising in the latest revelations from his text messages?
9: I mean, the description of kind of what he did in my book was accurate, but just this massive delta between what he was telling himself every day and then what he was telling the country, the contrast between those two things juxtaposed on each other on a daily basis was still really bracing. You know, he was in January 2020, he talked about how he had just talked to all of the 16 epidemiologists who went on to sign the Lancet paper, and that they had all agreed that this could not have come from the Wuhan lab. And then they all went 2 days later and published this piece that said that it came from the Wuhan lab. And that's the story he maintained for 2 years. And just to see him even acknowledging to himself, because you never know what, you know, people are telling themselves in private. but he knew that he was lying, and he it was something about his character that made him feel that that was okay. And then the other thing, Alex, that was striking was just the, you know, the level of vanity, the giddiness that his celebrity, how famous he was, and how much he was enjoying that, and how focused his energies were on that rather than on, you know, really discerning the difficult truths about public health, the decisions that were being made, and trying to really figure out what was happening. And there was none of that. It was all make people do what we want them to do, and then, you know, enjoy the fame.
0: Yeah, it's just from the knowing it was from the lab to the bragging about the lockdowns in New York and California. The latest one, as we're having this conversation, is that his hypocrisy on the vaccines for pregnant women. First of all, Mr. Secretary, why are we recommending experimental vaccines for pregnant women at all?
9: Well, we should have never done that. I mean, the vaccines were untested in pregnant women. The technology was brand new. It shouldn't have been given to children. And it should not, definitely not, should not have been given to pregnant women. And, you know, there's all kinds of studies out there now that show that it had a catastrophic impact on pregnancy.
0: And, so then what happens? What do we do now? Because people want him to be held to account to some degree. What is your hope?
9: Well, the problem with prosecuting Dr. Fauci is that the Biden administration gave him a full pardon for all of his crimes up till the date that President Biden left office. And so it makes it difficult. And then the vaccines themselves are immune from liability, and the, you know, Moderna and Pfizer and the company that produced them,
0: that's right,
9: are immune from liability because of the PREP Act. So it's the same dilemma that we've been in with vaccines since 1986. If you can't sue them, if you can't do discovery, it's very easy for people to maintain this fiction that everything is fine, everything, you know, they're all safe and effective. But, you know, the one place where the companies tell the truth is on the manufacturer's insert. Because if the only way that they can get sued, if they know about an adverse event, in other words, a bad side effect, that is likely to be caused by the vaccines, and if they lie about that on the manufacturer's inserts. So every vaccine comes with a manufacturer's insert in the package, and they list hundreds of injuries, including encephalopathy, which is brain swelling, and anaphylaxis leading potentially to death, and seizures, and all of these other really serious injuries. And there are kids across the country who are experiencing these things, and it may be rare, but we should still be paying attention to them. You know, injuries from measles are extremely rare injuries and deaths, but we still pay attention to them. And what the mainstream media wants me to do is just to lie about, you know, about what we know, which is what Dr. Fauci was doing, and what we don't know, and not admit to any kind of possibility that a vaccine could cause an injury. But as you know, there are people all over the country who are injured, who are trying to tell their stories, and the mainstream media will not give them a voice.
0: Well, Secretary, you've got about three or four new major initiatives that I want to make sure the audience hears about. The first one is you've got an executive order on vaccines, or the president does. Trump calling for spacing out childhood vaccines. What's in the order? What's behind it?
9: Well, the new executive order essentially fortifies the earlier ACIP decision, the decision by the Advisory Committee on Immunization Practices, where they looked at the schedule in the United States and they compared it with the vaccine schedules in peer nations to try to devise what the best practice should be and what the best science says. And they cut the vaccine schedule from 17 vaccines down to 11. And remember, Alex, you know, when I was a kid, I got 3 vaccines. And I was fully compliant. And we did not have, you know, huge outbreaks of infectious disease in my generation. People got measles. People got chicken pox. They got chicken soup. And, you know, there weren't people dropping dead all over from infectious disease. My kids got 94 doses of 17 vaccines. That's more than any country in the world. We have the most aggressive vaccine schedule. And now there's a decline in vaccination coverage because people don't trust it anymore.
0: Yeah.
9: So what we're trying to do is to do what the Europeans do. They don't have mandates there. And yet they have they have very high levels of compliance because people trust the public health agency.
0: Yeah, yeah, this is step one of a multi-step process. You got to restore the trust, and forcing people to take stuff is obviously not helping with the trust.
9: Right, exactly. That's the experiment we did during COVID. And, you know, at the end of COVID, it was only 10% compliance with the booster schedule. So the CDC was recommending, I think, 9 boosters. And fewer than 10% of Americans were complying. So they no longer trust CDC. And they don't trust the mainstream media. And, you know, we need to start restoring institutional trust, which is absolutely critical for public health. It's absolutely critical that people believe the government agencies when they say something. And that means that the government agencies have to trust the people and trust that they can tell them the truth, trust them when they don't know something, when they do know something, and then give them the best advice, but not, you know, mandate things or tell them things in order to tell them things that are not true or unprovable in order to manipulate them into a certain outcome.
0: All right. So a couple other things I want to hit. The FDA's proposed mandatory GRAS, which is generally recognized as safe notifications for ingredients introduced to the U.S. food supply. What is this and how big is it?
9: Well, in 1948, when the FDA began regulating food ingredients, the Congress created a loophole for certain ingredients that were so well known and so well characterized, like vinegar and salt and yeast and wheat and flour, that they said the companies are not going to be required to test the safety or prove the safety of these generally recognized as safe products. The industry hijacked that loophole, and they made it apply to every new ingredient. So, you know, they began in the 1950s, 60s, 70s, and 80s, creating these laboratory-created food-like substances, and then self-grassing them. In other words, just declaring that they were generally recognized as safe, so that they didn't have to produce any safety studies for FDA or even tell FDA what ingredients are being added. And because of that, we're the only country in the world where anything like that's possible. And because of that, we have 10,000 ingredients in our food, whereas Europeans only have 400.
0: That's too many ingredients, Mr. Secretary. I don't have to be a scientist to know. It's too many.
9: Yeah, it's too many. And we have no FDA does not even know what they are. And it doesn't even have a good number about how many there are. And so what we've done is we've changed the GRAS standard so that the companies have to report to us every new ingredient that they add. And so at least we'll know they're going to have to, we're going back now and forcing them to produce their safety studies for the most heavily used ingredients. So, you know, we need to do more, but we can't, my agency does not have the power to do what we really knew needs to, which is to get rid of the GRAS standard altogether. And Congress needs to do that, and we've asked Congress to do it. And there's now bipartisan legislation on Capitol Hill to do exactly that.
0: All right, so we have more with Secretary Kennedy after the break. But before we get there, I want to tell you about one thing that is important for expectant mothers is to try to make sure they have their baby, because that's what we're all about in the show. It's all about life. It's all about trying to come up with ways so that Americans are thriving. And one of the best ways to do that is with Preborn. Preborn gives free ultrasounds to girls and women. When a young woman sees her baby and hears her baby's heartbeat, it doubles the chance that she'll choose life. This is now more important than ever. $140 helps give five mothers a free ultrasound. Do the math. 280 is 10 babies could be saved. $28 a month, save a baby a month all year long for less than a dollar a day. $15,000, great tax write-off. 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There are more abortions now than before the Dobbs decision. 833-850-BABY. 833-850-2229 for Preborn, or go to preborn.com/Marlowe. 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
11: I'm pro-Trump conservative Republican Mike Beltran. When some Republicans turned their back on President Trump, I stood firm and endorsed President Trump. Now I'm running for Congress to pass Trump's agenda, lower rising costs, and deport violent illegal aliens. I'm 100% pro-life. 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I'm pro-Trump conservative Republican Mike Beltran, candidate for Congress, and I approve this message.
12: Paid for by Mike Beltran for Congress.
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17: 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I'm Kim Komando, and every Thursday, I will cut right through it just for you. 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I called it Splash of AI, and it shows regular people how AI is actually saving time and real money right now. 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
0: Shout out to the team. Greg Evan, Sean McConnell, Roger Wicker Jr., Rick Locke, Kira Chali, Matt Zibel, Ricky Lopez, Misty Callahan, John Cassio, Daniel West. I'm about to record a podcast with Emma Jo Morris, where we will do a deep dive on the latest Hunter Biden interviews, particularly his interview with Tucker Carlson. You're not going to want to miss that. So please subscribe to the Marlo Show podcast, wherever you get your pods. And a lot of news for you. Recommend at Breitbart.com, a shocking story out of Kentucky, an illegal alien accused of raping and sodomizing a 15-year-old girl. But the thing that strikes me the most is illegal alien from Mexico named Ronaldo Zenobio Vasquez. He had a prior DUI. So we have criminals coming in this country illegally, getting convicted of crimes, and then being allowed to stay. Shocking stuff over there. Another humiliation for me out in California, Culver City, which is near where I grew up, just one town over. There was some outrage that a new In-N-Out Burger was going to be come on board. And the reason why is because it's good food, fresh food, delicious. It is a economic engine for the area. People go to In-N-Out and seek them out. Some of the best fast food in the world. And residents were upset because it causes pollution because of all the cars idling. So now the city has banned all new drive-thrus. So the green woke agenda, it continues. It is alive and well, and we need to make sure that we're ever vigilant and diligent. We got to win every single election. All right, let's throw it back to Robert Kennedy Jr. You're in California the past few days doing your Take Back Your Health tour. Tell us about that and your new Real Food show. I checked it out, your first episode with Jeffrey Zakarian, who's all over my Instagram feed. He's a lot of fun and is in great shape. What do you do with these initiatives?
9: Well, the Real Food show, you know, we flipped the food pyramid, Alex. When I came into office, we were given dietary guidelines that were developed during the Biden administration that were 453 pages long. They were incomprehensible, and they were written by food industry lobbyists, and they reflected the mercantile impulses that had put Fruit Loops at the top of the food pyramid. They just weren't science-based. So we got the best nutritionists in America from the best universities. We locked them in a room for 11 months. And we said, come out with food, with dietary guidelines that are less than 10 pages, that are science-based. And they came back with, yeah, you should eat real food, right? You should eat meat and protein and fish and dairy and vegetables and whole grains and fruit. And we flipped the food pyramid. But one of the complaints that people had was, okay, now we know what we should be eating, but isn't it too expensive? So we've done a number of different initiatives to show people how to cook a really good, high quality, nutrient dense meal for under $4 a serving. And, you know, that's cheaper than you'll get a fast food meal. A Big Mac meal costs $12 to $14. The Real Food Show shows you how you can feed yourself for an entire day, three wholesome, really tasty, really good meals for under $10 a day. And we have the best chefs in America coming in. I did one this week with Chef Andre Rush. All of the best television chefs are lined up now to do their favorite, most affordable meal, easy to cook. And it's been really fun for me, and it's changed my diet a lot because I've learned to cook a lot of new stuff.
0: That's really cool. I know you got Chef Gruhl on there, who's been on my show before, who's an amazing guy. It's all on your YouTube page, but you can find it wherever you're getting your shows, The Real Food Show, and you will learn a lot. So I guess we'll round out with just a quick question on the $20 burrito that everyone's talking about. Secretary, you're aware of this. You have so much that you got going, but I'm sure you're of the mindset that you don't need $20 for a burrito.
9: You definitely don't need $20 for a burrito. And we did a show yesterday with Andre Rush where we made a burrito for under $3. Oh, and it was, you know, and very, very high quality.
0: And amazing stuff. You've got a lot of work that I want to ask you about that you're doing, trying to make a stop to the transgender hysteria with children and in the medical community. But I want to be respectful of your time. I've already exceeded what your staff suggested. So we'll say goodbye for now, Secretary Kennedy, but I always appreciate you joining the Marlo Show and come back anytime.
9: Thank you very much for having me, Alex.
0: So one thing that's really cool also is that right before we recorded, he announced a new initiative, something called Wolves in White Coats with the vice president and Admiral Brian Christine, who is going to be on the show. I'll probably tape with him on Monday, so then I'll share some of that with you maybe Tuesday, or definitely on the podcast feed as well. But now they're going to go after doctors who are giving pediatric gender-affirming care, which really means transing the children. And they're going to go after their financial incentives, insurance, billing. They're going to go after the whole gamut. And this is getting stuff done. It's great stuff. You'd love to see it. That's today's show. Go in peace to love and serve the Lord. Thanks for listening and watching.
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26: With SRN News, I'm Bob Agnew in Washington. Retail sales slipped 0.6% last month. That was the biggest drop since May of 2025. Analysts say it's likely tied to the fact that government tax refund money dried up for many shoppers. There had been a notable bump in spending in both April and May as people got those refunds. Americans dip into that tax money, and it apparently has run dry. Gas prices ticked up again overnight. AAA says prices rose to $4.08 a gallon on average nationwide, up from $3.85 last month, prices being exacerbated, of course, by the ongoing war with Iran. Vandals have struck another major memorial in the nation's capital.
21: President Trump says the World War II memorial was hit by spray painting vandals. The president called it a deep insult to the American heroes who died in the war. Trump noted this follows earlier vandalism at the reflecting pool and said authorities are on the trail of those responsible. Willie Nelson, Washington.
26: On Wall Street, it's a down day so far across the board. The Dow Jones Industrial Average right now off by 113 points. The S&P 500 down by 16, and NASDAQ down by about 115 as well. Japan is dealing with record flooding that's being blamed for at least 4 deaths east of Tokyo. Heavy rains have forced people from their homes in many places. Thousands are stranded at major airports. More wildfires breaking out across Europe.
22: All 1,800 residents of the village of Gehr in Germany's North Rhine-Westphalia state have been evacuated after a wildfire in a nearby forest threatened to reach their homes. and in Croatia, 14 people have been hospitalized, of whom 7 remain in life-threatening condition early Friday from a fire that raged overnight by the coastal town of Omis, forcing more than 1,000 people to evacuate their homes. And in Spain, historical artifacts have been swiftly removed from the monastery of San Juan de la Pena and taken for safekeeping as a wildfire advances on the site. I'm Charles Tillethesma.
26: This is SRN News.
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28: Foundations of Freedom, a look at America's founding principles and the leaders who shaped our nation.
29: In 1783, the Revolutionary War was nearly over, but America's future remained uncertain. Officers in the Continental Army were angry. Congress had failed to provide promised pay, and some considered using the Army's power to force the government's hand. George Washington understood their frustration, but he also knew the liberty they had fought to win could be destroyed by the very army that secured it. Washington confronted his officers and urged them to choose honor, patience, and loyalty to the Republic over rebellion. He could have used their anger to increase his own power. Instead, he used his influence to restrain it. Power asks what it can take. Character asks what duty requires. Washington's lesson still stands. Freedom survives when leaders place principle above ambition and remain faithful to God, country, and the people they serve.
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0: Bob Enriquez, your Hillsborough County property appraiser, says watch your mail for an important trim notice to review your property's value, confirm exemptions, and report changes before November's tax bill comes due.
3: This afternoon, expect partly sunny skies with a chance of a thunderstorm reaching a high of 94. Tonight, there could be a thunderstorm in some areas early this evening. Otherwise, it will be partly cloudy with a low of 79. Tomorrow, anticipate partly sunny conditions with a chance of a thunderstorm in spots during the afternoon with temperatures climbing to a high of 95. Tomorrow night, a thunderstorm may linger around in the evening, but overall, skies will be mainly clear with a low of 80. That's your AccuWeather forecast. I'm meteorologist Joe Lundberg for AM 860. The Answer.
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7: Breaking news to start. Luigi Mangione pleading guilty.

0: deeply into Iran's oil revenue and its ability, therefore, to finance military operations. Treasury Secretary Scott Bessent here in the United States is also promising another round of punishing economic sanctions. The message from the U.S. to Iran is straightforward. America does not need to launch another major military operation to keep up crippling pressure. The Navy can stay, the blockade can continue, and Iran's economy can remain isolated until its leaders change course. The risk, of course, is that Iran further retaliates in the Strait, where roughly one-fifth of the world's oil and natural gas normally passes, and further risk to what that could do to oil prices. Quick check of the markets on that front. Oil sitting now between $81 and $82 a barrel. More national park vandalism in Washington, D.C. This time they've hit the World War II Memorial. They used spray paint on one of D.C.'s most beautiful and important monuments. And there's a breaking update on this story just into the show. Federal authorities have arrested a woman named Melissa Ferris, accusing her of pouring soap into the memorial fountain and spray painting "Clean Hands, Dirty Money" on the actual monument itself. She now faces two federal felonies, depredation of government property, and destruction of a veterans memorial. Each carries up to 10 years in prison. I hope she gets as much jail time as the law allows. Listen to this. Pretty remarkable story, actually. Did you know that prescription drug prices are falling at their fastest rate in over 60 years? 60 years. New government data shows prices dropped another 0.8% in July, continuing a decline driven by cheaper generic and biosimilar drugs, new Medicare negotiated prices, and the Trump administration's agreements with major drug makers. White House says its most favored nation strategy is working. Experts agree that the Trump policy pressure is contributing to the price decline. Sounds like a midterm message to me. Every party and politician says, I'll lower your prescription drug prices, but only one did it, Trump and the Republicans. I need to apologize to you, dear listeners, and all the hullabaloo about Maine and Michigan and other politics news. Well, I've neglected Texas. Remember Texas, where the Democrats have nominated supposed male James Tallarico for the United States Senate? He's back in the news. He bills himself as a Christian pastor, but he has strange views on Christianity. Here's the latest from Tallarico. He calls the Bible propaganda that should not be pushed on children. Take a listen. Cut two.
1: And then the last one is maybe the most insidious. It was a new state curriculum that would teach Christian Bible stories as historical fact, as the only truth, to our youngest students. And I mean kindergarten, first graders. These are kids who aren't able to think for themselves yet. They haven't formed their own world. Propaganda to push indoctrination on those youngest students is deeply immoral.
0: Propaganda. That's what James Tallarico says the Bible is, and that it's immoral to tell these Bible stories to the children. What sort of a Christian pastor is James Tallarico again? Not a very good one. Scott Jennings here on Salem. Thanks for being with us today. I want to talk to you about supplements. When you think about them, well, what would your questions be? 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I hope you do it, and I hope you tell us your Relief Factor story very soon. More news after this. It's Scott Jennings on Salem. Stay with us. You know, we hear a lot these days about conviction, but real conviction isn't measured by what you say when it's easy. It is measured by what you're willing to do when your beliefs are tested. And that's what makes Charlie Kirk, American Martyr, worth watching. Oh, our friend Charlie. At its heart, this is not a political story. It is the story of a man whose Christian faith shaped his character, guided his decisions, and gave him the courage to stand firm in the face of opposition. Charlie understood that faith isn't something that we practice for an hour on Sunday and then leave it behind. It's meant to influence how we live, how we lead, and how we serve others every day. Charlie's story challenges each of us to consider the legacy that we're building through our own faithfulness and whether we are willing to live boldly for Christ when it matters most. Go to angel.com/SJ. Do it today. Become an Angel Guild member. And when you do, you can watch Charlie Kirk, American Martyr, and help bring more stories of faith, courage, and conviction to audiences around the world.
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7: 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The miracle? It united civil liberties left and the don't tread on me right. These folks agree on nothing. Now they agree on Flock. That's not a controversy. That's a perfect storm. Yesterday, Flock CEO felt the heat. New limits on police access. His words were not Big Brother. Too late. Vandals are ripping cameras right off the poles. Cities and HOAs are canceling contracts. Flock's bracing for serious losses. And here's the kicker. The government's plate readers, still up. Still scanning, still watching you drive to Target. Guess when the whole country gives you the bird, the Flock scatters. Get more tech news that you can use with my free newsletter, getkim.com. When police search the car of the man who assassinated a Minnesota lawmaker and her husband in their own home, they found a notebook. 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
0: Friday, August the 14th. More politics news for you today. This is important. Hakeem Jeffries is the leader of the Democrats in the U.S. House, and he gave a speech this week. And frankly, what he said, I think every voter needs to hear before they cast a ballot in the midterm. He says Democrats are considering what he calls dramatic reform, his words, not mine, of the United States Supreme Court if they regain power in Washington. By reform, what he means is changing the institution because Democrats don't like some of the rulings of the court. You know, this is what they accuse Trump of, by the way. They say he's going to destroy institutions, or they say he is going to engage in authoritarian or totalitarian activity. What is more authoritarian than destroying an institution that doesn't give you an outcome that you want? It's the Supreme Court. They make decisions based on the laws and the Constitution. Sometimes they go Trump's way. Sometimes they don't. There have been major cases on both fronts. It's hardly a wholly owned subsidiary of Trump. It's actually been even-handed. But that's not good enough for Democrats. They don't want it to be even-handed. They want 100% of the rulings to go against Trump and the Republicans and for the Democrats. That's how they see the court, not as a venue for the law or justice. They see the court as a venue for politics. And as we know, Democrats don't tolerate anybody deviating from the demanded politics. Get out of line one time and we'll come and destroy you. That includes the Supreme Court. Jeffrey says the options they are considering include expanding the court, otherwise known as court packing. They also are looking at imposing 18-year term limits. That's to get rid of Clarence Thomas, let's be honest, and the other conservative judges who've been on for a while. They also, Jeffries, I should say, is also getting some support for this out on the campaign trail. Kamala Harris, noted scholar, and the socialist Michigan Senate nominee Abdul El Sayed. They have also supported expanding the court. This is an important reminder about the stakes of these elections. Again, they yell and yell and yell about Trump being a threat to democratic institutions. But when just one institution occasionally produces a decision they don't like, the democratic answer is to seize power and restructure it until they get the outcomes they want. That's not justice. That has nothing to do with the law. That has everything to do with authoritarianism and the quest for complete and total power over you and your life. The Supreme Court has had 9 justices since 1869. What Democrats want to do is put enough judges on there to essentially turn it into another political body, another House of Representatives. And you can bet who they would nominate. You'd have 100 Ketanji Brown Jacksons being put on the court. Barely literate in the law, but more than literate in the politics of the day. Everybody needs to pay attention to what they're promising. They are promising to destroy the democratic institutions of this country. That is how bad Trump derangement syndrome is. Speaking of the election, that's the stakes. What's the score right now? Fox News has a couple of polls out today, and I draw your attention to Michigan. This is one of the big ones. Mike Rogers, the Republican, leads Abdul El Sayed, the socialist I mentioned, 51% to 47%. Let's listen to Harry Enten from CNN talk about it. Cut 12.
4: Because Abdul El Sayed is in trouble in Michigan. Take a look here. Michigan Senate Rogers versus El Sayed. Look at this. A new Fox News poll. Rogers is actually up by 4 points. He's up by 4 points. It's close, but a Republican is ahead in Michigan. And why? Why? What is going on? Look among independents. Rogers actually leads by 5. This is extremely unusual because across the political map, as I was looking at these different Fox News polls, I couldn't find another example where the Republican was actually leading among independents. And it turns out that candidate quality may, in fact, matter, at least in terms of how voters see it.
0: So right now, Rogers is ahead among independents. He's ahead with men that don't have a college degree. He's ahead with men that do have a college degree. He's ahead with white women that don't have a college degree. The group that supports El Sayed, of course, white women with college degree. Now let's zoom down to Ohio. Not as good of a story for the Republicans. Right now in Ohio, they find the Democrat Sherrod Brown leading the incumbent John Husted 53-45. So if Republicans win in Michigan but lose in Ohio, it will be a one-for-one trade. Governor's race in Ohio is also pretty close. So we'll keep an eye on these polls, and there's going to be a lot of polls, and I don't want to overdo it. But right now, Ohio and Michigan shaping up to be two huge states. We'll take a break and come back with more news right after this.
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14: With SRN News, I'm Bob Agnew in Washington. Retail sales slipped last month. They were down by 0.6%, the biggest drop since May of last year. Analysts say it may be tied to the fact that people have gotten their tax refunds and increased their spending in both April and May, but that money ran out by last month. Gas prices ticked up again overnight. AAA says prices rose nationwide to an average of $4.08 a gallon. That's all the way up from $3.85 a gallon just last month. Firefighters across Europe have their hands full with a number of wildfires as record-breaking heat grips the continent. In France, the driest year on record there has led to fires in the Landes region, forcing more than 500 people to evacuate. Fires also burning in Germany. That's where firefighting efforts are being complicated by unexploded munitions left over all the way from World War II. On Wall Street right now, the Dow is down by about 143 points. This is SRN News.
15: Bob Enriquez, your Hillsborough County property appraiser, says watch your mail for an important trim notice to review your property's value, confirm exemptions, and report changes before November's tax bill comes due.
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17: I'm pro-Trump conservative Republican Mike Beltran. When some Republicans turned their back on President Trump, I stood firm and endorsed President Trump. Now I'm running for Congress to pass Trump's agenda, lower rising costs, and deport violent illegal aliens. I'm 100% pro-life. You can always count on me to stand strong for our conservative values and have President Trump's back once again. I'm pro-Trump conservative Republican Mike Beltran, candidate for Congress, and I approve this message.
18: Paid for by Mike Beltran for Congress. Maybe you've thought about taking a cruise. Maybe you've even talked yourself out of it. But this is not just another vacation. This is the Gulf of America Cruise. 7 days through the Caribbean with Mike Gallagher, Scott Jennings, Larry O'Connor, Jennifer Horn, and a ship full of people who love this country. No packing and unpacking, no complicated planning, just great destinations, meaningful conversations, and a once-in-a-generation celebration of America's 250th. This November, be there. Text CRUISE to 94878 to book your cabin today. We asked Larry Elder what America means to him.
19: America to me means my father was right. 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
21: This afternoon, expect partly sunny skies with the possibility of a thunderstorm. The temperature will reach a high of 94. Tonight, a chance of a thunderstorm early in the evening. Otherwise, expect partly cloudy conditions with a low of 79. Tomorrow will bring partly sunny skies with the potential for a thunderstorm in spots during the afternoon, reaching a high of 95. That's your AccuWeather forecast. I'm meteorologist Joe Lundberg for AM 860. The Answer.
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0: Friday, August the 14th. Coming up in just a few minutes, we have NBC News legal analyst Danny Savalos. He's going to come in and help us understand what happened in court in New York today with Luigi Mangione. The breaking news, in case you've missed it, is that Luigi has pleaded guilty to federal stalking charges, and that could put him in jail for life. What is still hanging out there are the state murder charges in New York. His lawyers are arguing that the guilty plea today and what he's admitted to in open court should get him out of the state charges. I want to understand this better. So we got Danny coming by in just a few minutes as we cover the Luigi Mangione situation. You know, interestingly, Hollywood Sean, I don't know if you remember this or not, but I think the first day I ever appeared on Salem Radio was a day that they had asked me to come in and fill in one day for the legend Mike Gallagher. So I showed up at the Salem office down in New York City. It was cold. It was December, right after the election. And I showed up down at the Salem office. And about the time I got there, this story was unfolding. This murder happened early in the morning. Brian Thompson was going to a conference or a company meeting or something outside of one of the hotels there in Midtown. And so about the time we were going on the air, this started to break. And I remember spending all morning, really, talking about this case. And now here we are all these months later, a year and a half later, and we're on Salem Radio, and Luigi Mangione is admitting in open court that he did it. What's been amazing about that case, to be honest, is the number of fans, the number of cult-like followers that Luigi Mangione has collected. He really has inspired a national anti-corporate vigilante cult. People out there who were saying, yeah, violence against people we don't like and corporations and politicians, that's a good thing, and this guy's our hero. Pretty disgusting, actually, when you think about it. Anyway, Danny Savalos coming by just a little bit to break down the legal piece. I want to turn some attention to Nevada's 2nd Congressional District. This is a sprawling seat that covers most of northern Nevada, from Reno to Sparks and Carson City. We've got Fallon, Elko, Eli, or Ellie. We'll have to ask our next guest how you pronounce it. It combines the fast-growing Reno suburbs with some ranching and mining and public lands communities across rural Nevada. Politically, this is the state's only Republican-leaning district. It has a Cook rating of R+7. So on balance, Republicans should be a little bit favored here. President Trump carried this district by 14 points last time. Democrats have never won the seat, but for the first time in 15 years, Congressman Mark Amadei is not on the ballot because he's retiring And Republicans have nominated retired Air Force Lieutenant Colonel Dave Flippo. He's a political newcomer, but he did have the support of President Trump in the primary. And he's facing a Democrat named Teresa Benitez Thompson, who is a former state legislator. I think Republicans start here with a clear advantage, but with no incumbent and open seat, Democrats are feeling plucky in northern Nevada. But let's hear what Dave Flippo is telling the voters of northern Nevada. Cut one.
1: Lieutenant Colonel David Flippo, a father, a grandfather, married to his high school sweetheart, Dawn, for 42 years. David spent his life defending our country. Four deployments to Iraq and awarded the Bronze Star, endorsed by President Trump. Ready to stand with ICE and deport the illegal immigrants, stop men in girls' sports and girls' bathrooms, and a total ban on gender change operations performed on minors.
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0: And joining us now to discuss the race is the Republican nominee, David Flippo. David, good to hear your voice today, sir, and it was nice to see you. I was out in Reno, as you know, recently, and we met out there and had a great conversation, and I invited you to come on the show. I think this is an interesting campaign, and you won an interesting primary, so welcome in here to the Scott Jennings Show. Let's discuss it.
23: Scott, thanks for having me. You know, this is critical. This is a critical seat, as you are aware, but I tell you what, listening to you and your speech in Reno here, it truly inspired me. You know, the things that you were saying, we are all in agreement. We need to save this country. And there's so much. Yeah, I just wish you could show your speech that you did here over and over again, because it's going to inspire everybody that sees it. So thank you for coming here and doing that. But look, you stole a lot of my thunder. You told us all about the district here. And oh, by the way, it's Ely.
0: Ely. Okay. You know, sometimes you see things on the page and you're like, oh boy, there's no pronunciation on here. I'm either going to take a shot in the dark or that's just right. Admit that I don't know. And I admitted that, I didn't know. Ely. Got absolutely. It. Thank you.
23: Hey, it's a huge district. It takes me, it's an 8-hour drive east to west, and it's about a 5-hour drive north to south. So it's a lot of traveling to hit this district and hit it hard. And it's got urban, it's got rural. So I won 11 of the 13 counties in the primary, so everything went good. As you mentioned there, I was endorsed by President Trump. I was endorsed by Turning Point, Freedom Caucus. The conservative side of the party endorsed me heavily. So very proud of that. And it was a big win. I won by double digits in the primary. So now it's on to the general. And the Democrats have actually made this a target seat. They see it as an open seat to Congressman Amadei's retirement. He did a great job, and you know, it's time to move on. So we're fighting hard. We're not taking anything for granted in this race. We need all the help we can get, all the support. The Democrats, they have a candidate who fits a lot of squares, and you know, being funded somewhat by the DSA and other parts of the party. So we're fighting hard. And, you know, we look forward to this campaign and taking it to the finish line in November.
0: Dave, I'm interested in your military background. You really served our country with distinction in Iraq. And, you know, you won the Bronze Star and you stood up three combat bases in Iraq. You led maintenance operations for all these combat aircraft. You had four total deployments. You know what it's like to put on the uniform. You know what it's like to serve and to love this country. You know what it's like to fight terrorists in the Middle East. And I'm curious about your experience and how that has informed your views of the Iranian conflict today.
23: Absolutely. Thanks for that. Look, my family served since the Revolutionary War. I had a corporal in the Virginia militia, actually. And so we've served all these years, and I come from a family of service and culture. You know, I'm looking forward to continuing that service as a member of Congress. 24 years in the Air Force, started off enlisted. I became an officer. I was a maintenance officer. I was a logistics officer. You mentioned the war there. I was the logistics commander out of Kuwait, Al Jaber, Kuwait, in Iraq. I got the tasking to stand up those bases inside Iraq. So as we captured those bases, we had to get the logistics footprint in order to land the aircraft. And so we had to get the A-10s on the battlefield, closer to the Marines, closer to the Army. so they could do their job. And so we stood up Talil Air Base, to Kirkuk, and then Baghdad. I was in Baghdad when we captured Baghdad. So it was a lot of work, a lot of effort. You know, had over 1,000 airmen scattered throughout Iraq. Command and control was a problem, but we made it happen, and we were successful in that mission. So I retired as the maintenance aircraft maintenance commander up at Eielson Air Force Base in Alaska. And I was then hired by BP Alaska to manage and create their maintenance program for them in Alaska on the oil fields. So I've got a pretty good breadth of experience. I no longer are there at BP, and I own two small businesses. So the breadth of experience that I bring to the table for Congress is pretty wide.
0: And based on that experience, just sort of curious, how are you viewing the conflict with Iran? Obviously, we've been there for a few months now. I think we've made a lot of progress destroying their military. And you certainly faced down, I'm sure, Iranian terror proxies when you served in Iraq. What do you think the president ought to do now? How does this end, in your opinion?
23: Now, I think, you know, we need to put an end to it is what it needs to be. I think that the president has done a great job as far as doing everything he can to negotiate with these guys. They're just not willing to negotiate. It's unfortunate. They're a country that doesn't care about its people. They care about their regime more than they do their people. And, you know, it's time to end the war. It's to put a finish to it. If that means regime change, you know, I don't know. I don't know what it's going to look like. But, you know, I spent my entire career over in the Middle East. And actually totaled 12 deployments before, between if you count Desert Storm and Operation Southern Watch and Northern Watch and Iraqi Freedom. I just went on and on. You know, we have been at war with Iran for 47 years. And unfortunately, some of the media is sitting there saying that Trump is starting a war here. And I believe wholeheartedly that Trump is ending a war that's been going on for 47 years where Iran has been killing us.
0: Yeah, I do too. I think people seem to have amnesia about the last half century of what the world has been like with these butchers in Tehran in charge. Well, your experience, I think, will serve the Republicans well up in Washington, D.C., as decisions are made on this in the years ahead. I want to get to your opponent quickly. Her name is Teresa Benitez Thompson, quite liberal. She was in the Nevada legislature, and from what I count here, at least 11 tax increases or tax extensions she voted for, things on higher payroll taxes, business taxes, sales taxes, property taxes, fuel taxes, mining, and other taxes. She tax. That was the hallmark of her service. It seems to be a pretty bright line between a low-tax conservative like you and a high-tax liberal like Teresa Benitez Thompson.
23: You know, I'm a free market constitutional conservative. And I think we need to reduce taxes, and we need to get the federal government out of the business of controlling the state and local governments. She is a big government person. She believes that she can spend your money better than you can, and she believes that the federal government's job is to spend that money. She, and even the state, as a state legislator, you listed off there, you probably missed a few, but she is every tax increase that we've had here in Nevada. You know, she's a DEI, she, you know, you name it, she's done it on the left. And you know, everything that we're running against in this country, and I think we need to save this country, is kind of who she represents. So, this is going to be a battle between which side, this country is going to go. Are we going to go left, or are we going to go on the side of right so we can save America?
0: It's common sense versus communism, as the speaker says. I know where you stand. David Flippo of Nevada's 2nd Congressional District, he's the constitutional conservative running. Look him up. He's an American hero, served our country, and now he seeks to go to Washington. David, thanks for your time. Great meeting you out in Reno a couple of weeks ago. I need to talk to you all about sleeping arrangements and specifically on what bed you are sleeping. If it's hot where you are, chances are it is. It's August. And you're a hot sleeper and you wake up and it's sweaty, I must recommend to you the Ghost Bed. I'm now sleeping on a Ghost Bed in my own home. On those rare nights where I'm home and I'm not out traveling trying to save Western civilization, I come back to Kentucky and I tumble into my Ghost Bed and I wake up cool every single time because they have cooling tech built into every single mattress. 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It's a ghost bed, but the only reason you'll be shivering, it won't be with fright. It'll be with coolness. And I know that's what you want in a mattress. Danny Savalos is next. Scott Jennings on Salem. Stay with us.
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25: 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Who is he? What's he supposed to do? 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Soon, Gosling's character meets an alien he names Rocky. Turns out he's on the same rescue mission. This PG-13 drama emphasizes courage and tugs at the heartstrings. 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I'm Adam Holtz for Plugged In by Focus on the Family.
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27: 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And we say, God, let it be. It means breaking the chains of anxiety and depression in your life. It means breaking the chains of even an illness you are facing where you feel like you are powerless. That is not your authority. Yes, there are real diagnoses that we all face, but we cannot allow it to be our authority. We must say, God, you are still my authority. We know you don't waste pain. Lord, be the king over my life.
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0: Well, the hamster died. We have a little hamster, and he turns a wheel, and that wheel is what powers our ability to put guests on the air. And just as we were coming into this segment, the hamster died, which means NBC News legal analyst Danny Savalos has not yet joined us, but he will momentarily, because I sent Hollywood Sean to the pet store to get another hamster. And right on cue is NBC News legal analyst Danny Savalos. Danny, we're covering the breaking news of Luigi Mangione in court today. pleading guilty on the federal side. I'm just going to stop there and turn it over to you. What happened? It seemed dramatic. Tell us what happened and then what that means for the state murder charges.
3: Yeah, it's so dramatic, Scott. I mean, what a surprise. But here's the thing. A defendant can always plead guilty at any time. It's whether or not he gets a deal with the prosecutors and whether a judge accepts the deal. That is, it gives prosecutors and judges some control. But any defendant can pop in and have a change of plea hearing and plead guilty in federal court. And what this does, and you saw if you watched the colloquy where he had to answer under oath, and this is why, Scott, defense attorneys like me, I hate plea hearings because the defendant has to admit to a lot of stuff. And if they feel like they're innocent, then a plea hearing could go sideways really quickly. But Luigi was obviously very well prepared. So he's pleaded guilty in federal court. What this potentially means is he may have successfully found a way to get rid of the New York State prosecution completely. But Scott, it's a massive gambit because if he fails, then he is completely sunk in his New York State case because he is now essentially admitted to all the relevant conduct, albeit different technical charges, but the same relevant conduct in that federal case. So now moving forward, the next step is to ask New York State judge to dismiss the state prosecution based not on the Constitution's double jeopardy clause, but instead New York law's more expansive double jeopardy clause, which essentially provides that if it arises from the same transaction, you can't prosecute them again.
0: All right, let me just back up here. In court, Mangione stands in front of a judge and dramatically says, I shot Brian Thompson and he died in Manhattan. So he flat out admits it. That's number one. Number two, because he admitted to that and pleaded guilty to the federal charges, what could his sentence be on the federal side? What is he looking at here?
3: Up to potentially life. Now, here's the thing. And by the way, as I predicted, there was no deal with prosecutors. I knew there wouldn't be one, Scott, and I'll tell you why. And with your experience in government, you've probably known more federal prosecutors than I have. These are parsimonious, stingy people when it comes to deals. And I'm not saying that lightly. I say that with all respect. But federal prosecutors are known for being really tough when it comes to deals. And I don't see any motivation for any federal prosecutor to offer a deal to Luigi Mangione because they have a very good case and this is a very, very high profile case. So not surprisingly, he comes in, he pleads guilty, and that's where we are with this right now. And in order to plead guilty, he has to essentially admit to all of these things. So now if he's unable to stop New York prosecution, Scott, you're exactly right. He has stood in open court and said, I did this.
0: So at no point, by the way, because of the way this has all come down, he is out of the woods on the death penalty. Is that right?
3: That's right. And it's really, and by the way, Scott, if I can say as an aside, you know, this legal defense team should be taught in law schools. And I'll tell you why, because here are a couple truths. Luigi Mangione will almost certainly be convicted on both his state and federal cases, both of them. Obviously, one, he's already been convicted. He's pleaded guilty. And so you might say, oh, well, you know, the defense, they didn't win. Oh, they won. All right. And an example of how they won, one major win was that they successfully got rid of the death penalty in the federal case. And it was a very clever argument. Their argument was essentially that the way they got to the death penalty was a crime of violence plus death. And they argued successfully that categorically stalking could be violent. Stalking is scary. Stalking is bad, but it's not categorically always a violent crime. It's not a crime of violence. Therefore, that aggravating circumstance that gave prosecutors the option for the death penalty was gone. And that was an amazing win for the defense. Now, obviously, they can't make the case go away, but they may have saved Mangione's life.
0: Well, that's probably the best they could hope for. A lot of people will be disappointed he's not getting the death penalty, but we appreciate your expertise. Danny Savalos, maybe the best legal analyst going on television. Catch him on NBC News and sometimes here on the Scott Jennings Show. More news after this. Stay with us.
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12: With SRN News, I'm Bob Agnew in Washington. A legal battle over the White House ballroom continuing to escalate. Here's correspondent Willie Nelson.
13: The Trump administration is asking the Supreme Court to let construction of the planned White House ballroom continue. A lower court ordered the work paused after ruling the president needs approval from Congress. The administration says the project is being paid for with private funds and should be allowed to move forward. Officials are seeking emergency relief so building can resume while the case proceeds. Willie Nelson, Washington.
12: Consumers kept a tighter grip on their wallets in July. Retail sales slipped by 0.6%, the biggest drop since May of 2025. The White House reports some countries are routing their exports through third countries to try to avoid those U.S. tariffs.
14: The result is an annual loss of $19 billion to $26 billion. The report claims China responded to 2018 tariffs by sending goods to other countries for packaging and assembly, making it appear U.S. imports from China had dropped, but enabling Beijing to continue growing its manufacturing sector in ways that could challenge American factories and jobs. China allegedly launders exports through more than 40 countries.
12: That is Rich Thomason reporting. Rescue efforts continue in earthquake-stricken Colombia.
15: 13 teens raising fists to call for silence as they listen for signs of life in the rubble. While the new president, Abelardo de la Espriella, says nearly 400 people remain missing, civilian-run databases put the number 10 times higher. The head of Colombia's disaster agency says while hope is dwindling, the search will not stop. In the meantime, tons of international aid has been flowing in.
16: Quedamos prácticamente sin nada.
15: Olga Janeth Castro in Cali says while she was left with nothing,
16: comida,
15: she's thankful for the food and clothing
16: ropita
15: that's been donated.
16: Gracias a nuestro Señor Jesucristo.
15: I'm Ben Thomas.
12: And this is SRN News.
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6: 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I called it Splash of AI, and it shows regular people how AI is actually saving time and real money right now. 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
19: This afternoon will bring partly sunny skies with a chance of a thunderstorm. Temperatures will reach a high of 94. Tonight, there is a possibility of a thunderstorm in some areas early in the evening. Otherwise, expect partly cloudy conditions with a low of 79. Tomorrow is forecasted to be partly sunny with a chance of a thunderstorm in spots during the afternoon, with temperatures reaching a high of 95. That's your AccuWeather forecast. I'm meteorologist Joe Lundberg for AM 860. The Answer.
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0: Friday, August the 14th, Jim Jordan of Ohio coming up in just a moment. First, a quick check of the headlines. Luigi Mangione pleading guilty this morning to federal stalking charges in the fatal shooting of United Healthcare CEO Brian Thompson. Luigi stood in front of a judge and says, "I did it." Now, he still faces murder charges in the state of New York, but his lawyers are trying to get those thrown out based on today's guilty plea in federal court. We'll keep an eye on that. President Trump touting his immigration record on the tarmac in front of Air Force One today before leaving for New York. Take a listen to the president, cut 14.
3: The administration marks 15 straight months with zero border releases as apprehensions plunged 94%. In other words, the border

It's absolutely clear. There is no real negotiation that's going to happen at this point. The Iranian regime is digging in. They're asking for help from the BRICS nations to try to bring about economic issues or help them in some way. Of course, now Scott Bessent from the Treasury Secretary Scott Bessent says that they're going to escalate economic fury, Operation Economic Fury, he says, with new measures that will be being rolled out as we head into next week. And this is actually pretty good. And I, as I always have said, you know, we should be maximizing these economic pressures as much as is humanly possible, freezing the assets or keeping them frozen. Don't release them. Don't make some kind of deal, because obviously, you know, earlier in the week, I think we had the 6 points. I don't know if any of you heard about the 6 points that Iran put out there to say, okay, this is what it's going to take to resolve all this. And the number one point was stop insulting Iran. And we got a pretty good laugh out of that one. That's right. We'll get right on that, Iran, Iran regime. We'll get right on that. We don't want anybody to get their feelings hurt over there with some kind of insults. But part of those points is this is where it really hits the road, of course, and that is they want all those assets released. They are hurting for money, and they are looking very desperately for something like that. All right, folks, stay with us, because we're just getting started here this afternoon on the Bill Bunkley Show. Kyle Warren sitting in for Bill Bunkley this afternoon. 877-943-9673 is the number if you'd like to be part of the program. So stick with us, because we're going to come right back. I promise.

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8: For the 100th time. All right, once again, everybody, Kyle Warren sitting in for Bill Bunkley this afternoon here on The Briefing, and we hope that your Friday is going well. We got a lot more ground to cover here on the show this afternoon. Another ancillary benefit, by the way, and in a moment, I think you'll see where I'm going with this, but, of course, dealing with illegal immigration, closing the border to illegal immigration, and really making that happen, which a lot of people would have said, that's just not doable. It's just too big. It's too big a problem. You can't do this. Well, Trump doesn't understand you can't do that, right? So this is a great story. Profits, this from Breitbart, profits for human smugglers, mainly the Mexican drug cartels, are down significantly. A Treasury Department report details. So, you know, if anybody's going to get squeezed economically and have a bad day in their business, good. It's the human smugglers. And I'm not trying to be flip, but I'm really trying to point out that, you know, you start making it to where it's not profitable anymore. Turn off the incentive. Stop rolling out the red carpet. And so forth, which is what has been done in one form or another for decades. And certainly under the Biden administration, we don't know how many people came into the country illegally. We don't know how many human smugglers made all kinds of money. How on earth can we possibly live with ourselves knowing if, you know, people can make money like that if because we're doing nothing? But now we're doing an awful lot. And that, my friends, is so very, very important. So I don't know. Put the squeeze on the smugglers. Sounds pretty good to me. This story caught my eye as well. This from Just the News. We all remember, you all know James O'Keefe, right? The undercover YouTube guy, and he's exposed so many things and making quite an impact on things. Project Veritas founder James O'Keefe went undercover along with other reporters to attempt to register people to vote under Minnesota's, quote, voucher system. Have you heard of this? Under Minnesota law, a registered voter can sign an affidavit affirming that another individual resides in the same precinct, allowing him or her to register to vote without presenting any proof of residence. The law allows the registered voter to vouch for up to 8 other people. This is crazy time, right? O'Keefe and other independent journalists dressed in traditional Muslim attire and entered polling locations in Minneapolis on Tuesday. O'Keefe said he told poll workers that the people he was with were unregistered and asked the workers about identification. O'Keefe said he was repeatedly told that as a registered voter, he could register up to 8 voters by vouching for them. When he pressed one poll worker about identification requirements, O'Keefe said the poll worker told him, "You're the ID." I'm laughing because this is so absurd. And this is what's going on. And you wonder, well, wait a minute. How did so many people vote for so-and-so and whatnot? This might be one of those reasons. I mean, this kind of thing. I mean, who needs mail-in ballots at that point? If everybody can bring in 8 people to the polling place and get them registered and they vote that day. My friends, we're a long way off, but we're going to get there. And folks, stay with us, of course. Second hour of the Bill Bunkley Show is coming up. And if you are listening on AM, no, we've got the second hour as well today, too. So stay tuned because we are going to come back. We got some great stuff on the other side of the top of the hour news. And again, always a pleasure. Kyle Warren sitting in for Bill Bunkley this afternoon here on Friday. So don't go anywhere because we are going to come right back. Kyle Warren with you.

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1: With SRN News, I'm Bob Agnew in Washington. Tropical storm Layla is expected to become a hurricane while approaching the Big Island of Hawaii, where it could bring heavy rain, flooding this weekend. Sir, a senior hurricane specialist, John Cangialosi with the National Hurricane Center.
2: After it passes the Big Island of Hawaii, we think it might weaken a bit back to a tropical storm and then pass to the south of the remainder of the island chain. So we do think that the biggest impacts will be on the Big Island, and that's where we have a hurricane warning in effect.
1: Starting tonight, Layla is forecast to bring rain as high winds, dangerous surf also to the islands. A major change is coming for the Navy's aircraft carriers. We get more on that from correspondent Willie Nelson.
3: President Trump has ordered the Navy to remove the advanced electromagnetic launch system from its newest aircraft carriers and return to the older steam catapults. The president has long criticized the new system as less reliable. A memo directs the Pentagon to deliver plans within 2 months for replacing both the launch system and the electromagnetic weapons elevators on the Ford-class ships. Willie Nelson, Washington.
1: Shoppers unexpectedly cut back on their spending in July as a boost from government tax refunds that kicked in the months previous began to fade. Here's Bernie Bennett.
4: Retail sales slipped 0.6% last month, the biggest drop since May of 2025, from a revised gain of 0.2%, according to the Commerce Department data released this morning. There was a notable bump in spending in both April and May as Americans dipped into their tax refunds. Excluding sales at gas stations and auto dealers, retail sales in July fell 0.2%. Gas prices ticked up again overnight to $4.08 per gallon on Friday, up from $3.85 a month ago, according to Motor Club AAA. Bernie Bennett in Washington.
1: Japan today dealing with record flooding that's now blamed for at least 4 deaths east of Tokyo. Heavy rains are blamed. They've forced people out of their homes while leaving thousands stranded at one major airport. This is SRN News.
5: Bob Enriquez, your Hillsborough County property appraiser, says watch your mail for an important trim notice to review your property's value, confirm exemptions, and report changes before November's tax bill comes due.
6: 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Some people say it's leaning towards that buyer's market due mainly because of the interest rates and some of the other factors affecting that. 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
5: Bob Enriquez, your Hillsborough County property appraiser, says watch your mail for an important trim notice to review your property's value, confirm exemptions, and report changes before November's tax bill comes due.
9: This afternoon, expect partly sunny skies with a chance of a thunderstorm reaching a high of 94. Tonight, there could be a thunderstorm in some areas early this evening. Otherwise, it will be partly cloudy with a low of 79. Tomorrow, anticipate partly sunny conditions with a chance of a thunderstorm in spots during the afternoon, with temperatures climbing to a high of 95. Tomorrow night, a thunderstorm may linger around in the evening, but overall, skies will be mainly clear with a low of 80. That's your AccuWeather forecast. I'm meteorologist Joe Lundberg for AM 860. The Answer.
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0: with them, also part of this umbrella of Focus on the Family, they're on the cutting edge and always have been for our worldview, which is a Christian worldview, which is a family worldview, which is a biblically based worldview. And so I don't know where you spend a lot of your time, but not only as you're hopefully reading your scriptures every day, reading the Bible through in a year, that you are really using folksinthefamily.com for a lot of that backup. But then when it comes to the whole idea of parenting, and you know, we probably have talked about this topic more and more, screen time and protecting your kids on the Bill Bunkley Show, maybe more than any other topic for the last 21 years or so. So we want you to stay at that. Now, when we come back, why is it important to have boundaries for your children? And why is it important for you, mom or dad, or aunt or uncle, or grandma, granddad, or guardian? Why is it important for you to be part of the team that's intentional about doing that? Paul will lead us on that in a moment. I'm Bill Bunkley. This is The Briefing. I'll be right back.
1: I'm pro-Trump conservative Republican Mike Beltran. 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I'm pro-Trump conservative Republican Mike Beltran, candidate for Congress, and I approve this message.
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6: In 1783, the Revolutionary War was nearly over, but America's future remained uncertain. Officers in the Continental Army were angry. Congress had failed to provide promised pay, and some considered using the Army's power to force the government's hand. George Washington understood their frustration, but he also knew the liberty they had fought to win could be destroyed by the very army that secured it. Washington confronted his officers and urged them to choose honor, patience, and loyalty to the Republic over rebellion. He could have used their anger to increase his own power. Instead, he used his influence to restrain it. Power asks what it can take. Character asks what duty requires. Washington's lesson still stands. Freedom survives when leaders place principle above ambition and remain faithful to God, country, and the people they serve.

0: With SRN News, I'm Bob Agnew in Washington. Retail sales slipped 0.6% last month. That was the biggest monthly drop seen since May of 2025. Analysts say it's probably tied to the fact that people ran out of their tax refund money, which had come in the earlier months of April and May for the most part. They had a lot of money then and were doing more spending. Gas prices ticked up again overnight. AAA now says as of Friday, the price is on average nationwide $4.08 a gallon. That's up from $3.85 a gallon just last month. An arrest has been made after vandals struck another major memorial in the nation's capital. President Trump says a World War II memorial was hit by a spray painting vandal. One person now in custody. Firefighters across Europe are battling multiple wildfires as record-breaking heat grips the continent. In France, the driest year ever on record has led to fires, forcing some 500 people to evacuate their homes. This is SRN News.
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1: 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Maybe you've thought about taking a cruise. Maybe you've even talked yourself out of it. But this is not just another vacation. This is the Gulf of America Cruise. 7 days through the Caribbean with Mike Gallagher, Scott Jennings, Larry O'Connor, Jennifer Horn, and a ship full of people who love this country. 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
4: This afternoon, expect partly sunny skies with a possibility of a thunderstorm. The temperature will reach a high of 94. Tonight, a chance of a thunderstorm early in the evening. Otherwise, expect partly cloudy conditions with a low of 79. Tomorrow will bring partly sunny skies with the potential for a thunderstorm in spots during the afternoon, reaching a high of 95. That's your AccuWeather forecast. I'm meteorologist Joe Lundberg for AM 860. The Answer.

0: And welcome back, of course, to the Friday edition of the Bill Bunkley Show, The Briefing. Kyle Warren sitting in for Bill Bunkley this afternoon. Bill will be back on Monday, of course. It's always my great pleasure to sit in here on the Bill Bunkley Show. I love talking with you all. I love being here during the afternoons. And so I hope that you've enjoyed the program today. We've covered a lot of great stuff, of course, and especially with our movie guide interviews and our Focus on the Family interview, just a lot of great stuff this afternoon. Something I talked about on my show earlier this week, it was an article that caught my eye, and it is from the California Post, which is an adjunct, really, of the New York Post. But it talks about the great-grandson of slaves who had a warning for the Smithsonian anti-American, what he called indoctrination. And it says, the black bishop and author Earl Walker Jackson, a descendant of enslaved ancestors, is criticizing the Smithsonian National Museum of American History for what he said amounts to anti-American indoctrination against the, quote, greatest nation on earth, unquote. And that is a terrific quote right there. Although his great-grandparents were enslaved, Jackson believes that, quote, if you were born an American, you hit the proverbial lottery because you have more opportunity and hope than any people living anywhere else on the planet. Again, what a terrific quote. And it's absolutely all true. And so what's so wonderful about this, of course, is that this is the kind of thing that everybody needs to hear. And especially these days when there's so much controversy about the Smithsonian, and it's wonderful to visit the Smithsonian Institution. If you're ever in Washington, D.C., there's all kinds of history, but the way that it's being framed in certain ways and so forth is absolutely detrimental, especially to the younger people who say, oh, wait a minute. Well, I guess my country isn't the best country in the world. It's not the greatest place to live. It's not that shining city on a hill that Ronald Reagan talked about. The article continues, in an interview with Fox News Digital, Jackson said the latest controversy over what the White House described as the Smithsonian's woke ideological capture angered him because of what he views as smears against the U.S. He says, it makes me angry when people do this to our country, but it's sad too because what it tells me is that the indoctrination machine is hard at work convincing people of this narrative. He says, this is a wonderful country. It's the greatest nation on earth. And you've got people so indoctrinated into seeing our country sliced and diced into race and ethnicity and class and income and so forth that they fail to understand the blessing of the United States of America. My friends, I saw this article the other morning and incorporated it into my program as well. And because this is the kind of thing we need to hear more of. You know, the United States of America, in my opinion, has always moved in the right moral direction. In fact, the framers, the way they even put it all together, it allows for this kind of thing. It allows for these corrections to be made and to bring about the greatest nation in the world to where the great-grandson of slaves will say, no, wait a minute, you've got it all wrong. Stop trashing the United States of America. We need a lot more of that, I think, in our country and in our society today. So hats off to this gentleman for saying that. Folks, hope that you had a great week. Have a great weekend. My pleasure again sitting in for Bill Bunkley here on the Bill Bunkley Show today. We'll see you next time, and Bill will be back on Monday. Until then, hold fast to that which is good. Kyle Warren saying, take care out there.
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3: With SRN News, I'm Bob Agnew in Washington. Retail sales slipped 0.6% last month. That was the biggest monthly drop seen since May of 2025. Analysts say it's probably tied to the fact that people ran out of their tax refund money, which had come in the earlier months of April and May for the most part. They had a lot of money then and were doing more spending. Gas prices ticked up again overnight. AAA now says as of Friday, the price is on average nationwide $4.08 a gallon. That's up from $3.85 a gallon just last month. An arrest has been made after vandals struck another major memorial in the nation's capital. President Trump says a World War II memorial was hit by a spray painting vandal. One person now in custody. Firefighters across Europe are battling multiple wildfires as record-breaking heat grips the continent. In France, the driest year ever on record has led to fires, forcing some 500 people to evacuate their homes. This is SRN News.
4: Bob Enriquez, your Hillsborough County property appraiser, says watch your mail for an important trim notice to review your property's value, confirm exemptions, and report changes before November's tax bill comes due.
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9: Tonight, expect a chance of a thunderstorm in some areas early this evening, clearing up to become partly cloudy later on. The temperature will drop to 80. Tomorrow will bring partly sunny skies with the possibility of a thunderstorm developing in spots late in the afternoon, and the high will reach 94. Tomorrow night, anticipate the chance of a thunderstorm in some areas early in the evening, with skies becoming partly cloudy later on. The low will be around 80. That's your AccuWeather forecast. I'm meteorologist Jason Caterina for AM 860. The answer.
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11: On today's show, Hakeem Jeffries reveals his disturbing plan to remake the Supreme Court in his own image.
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11: 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We told you they would do this. We told you they not only were going to threaten it, that the plans were in motion. Whenever there was a Supreme Court of the United States that seemed to be leaning to the right, look, let's just be honest. We've had a lot of decisions being made that did not go in favor of the current administration, but they don't want you to believe that. They don't want you to think that there's any sort of even-handedness happening in today's United States Supreme Court. And that is exactly the plan and exactly what was laid out by Hakeem Jeffries in a speech just, was this today?
13: Yesterday.
11: Yesterday, claiming specifically, it is time we remake this Supreme Court in my image. Let's talk about that. We're going to play the actual clips a little bit later when we get back from this segment. Because, look, this is the truth. This is what's happening right here. They know, and they're claiming, there's a lot of options on the table. A lot of options on the table for what they could do with the Supreme Court of the United States. Honestly, what they could do in general to subvert even the elections that happen here. Because, look, as we've said, just like when there have been Democrats in office, that elections have consequences, and one of those big consequences that we've been preaching about for 40 years is the United States Supreme Court, because the president picks who is going to be on the Supreme Court of the United States, and then they have to be confirmed. Now, again, this has been more brutal in years, pretty more recent years, but we know even in the 80s and the 90s, this was also not a pleasant experience for a lot of Supreme Court justices, but we have seen what has even happened in the Trump administration. We have seen what's happened with other people who have been put up. Some have had been pulled. This is nothing new. But now, remember, we've heard pack the court. We heard that from the Biden administration many times. We heard the idea of expanding the Supreme Court or remaking the Supreme Court to be more quote unquote favorable to one political party or another, and not to have these maybe not lifetime appointments. Again, something that actually does keep some of the balance at hand, because you don't have just a complete flip-flop every month or every 4 years of who now is in control, therefore setting the federal law.
7: That's right. So this was at the National Association of Black Journalists Convention in Atlanta, where the minority leader of the House of Representatives, who is hoping to be the next majority leader of the House of Representatives, said that he believes dramatic Supreme Court reform is necessary. And he didn't stop there. We'll play this in the next segment, so hang around so you can see exactly how this came across to that audience. But he says that the Supreme Court has now become a subsidiary of MAGA. The absurdity of that, playing into everything the DSA is trying to push right now. So when they sit there and they say, don't worry, Wisconsin showed that the adults in the room for the Democrat Party are still around, that they're going to be able to moderate, that, yeah, we got all these candidates in New York and Colorado and El Sayed in Michigan, but really, the establishment's holding strong. No, they're going to walk down this line that is right out of the DSA playbook, because it is about eliminating the checks and balances that our founders put forward. It is about remaking our government in their image, as Logan said. It is about tearing down the very things that protect American civil liberties, because they want to take the court and take it and do away with it in this way that the founders wanted. Why? Because they want a rubber stamp Supreme Court for all their liberal policies.
11: That's right. And it is the end of Know Your Rights Week. We got a special video presentation coming up. But as Will said, support, protect your liberal liberties. Like that one?
7: That was like butterfly.
11: That was an accident there. There you go. Yeah. Civil liberties. Know Your Rights Week. It's the Impact Match. Be a part of it today. All donations are doubled. Go to aclj.org/act. You're going to hear about it a lot today. Okay, everybody. It's the end of the Know Your Rights Week. We've been rolling out these funny videos, Will, you've been putting out. Today's the last one. Unless people love them, by the way. And then
7: we'll keep rolling.
11: Keep on rolling, baby, as they say. All right, partner. Phone lines are open for you, 1-800-684-3110. Give me a call right now. We'll be right back.
13: Foundations of Freedom, a look at America's founding principles and the leaders who shaped our nation.
14: In 1783, the Revolutionary War was nearly over, but America's future remained uncertain. Officers in the Continental Army were angry. Congress had failed to provide promised pay, and some considered using the Army's power to force the government's hand. George Washington understood their frustration, but he also knew the liberty they had fought to win could be destroyed by the very Army that secured it. Washington confronted his officers and urged them to choose honor, patience, and loyalty to the Republic over rebellion. He could have used their anger to increase his own power. Instead, he used his influence to restrain it. Power asks what it can take. Character asks what duty requires. Washington's lesson still stands. Freedom survives when leaders place principle above ambition and remain faithful to God, country, and the people they serve.
15: The following program was pre-recorded for broadcast at this time.
11: Welcome back to Seculo. There are some phone lines open for you. We'd love to hear from you. 1-800-684-3110. We were talking to you about Hakeem Jeffries making this broad statement saying, you know what? There's a lot of paths that can lead, a lot of variety of different options that can lead to a brand new Supreme Court of the United States. And I think we probably should hear from Hakeem Jeffries himself. Will, you want to set this up a little bit?
7: That's right. So this is at the conference in Atlanta yesterday, is the National Association of Black Journalists. And President Trump has been there before. It's an annual convention. A lot of times politicians go and they're questioned, interviewed on stage, live on stage. And so Hakeem Jeffries, the House Minority Leader, who obviously is making the play to be the next Speaker of the House if the Democrats are able to take back control. But it's not a sure thing for him, right? Because you're starting to see such a split within that party that it is almost sometimes looks like what the Republicans had when all of a sudden you have a branch of your entire caucus that decides, we're not going to vote for you. We saw all the issues that we had trying to get a Speaker of the House under Republicans.
11: Yeah.
7: Right. So because he is more the establishment person, he's now trying to make his play for the support of the new members of the House. That's 100% what this is. But the scary thing is that they will do this to get power, and then they will be held accountable by the members of their caucus. So don't think that this is just political bloviating, trying to ensure that he can become the next Speaker of the House. Here's bite. This is bite two. This is him yesterday at the conference, and we're going to walk through this, and then we've got more from the minority leader. But let's go ahead and roll this to hear what he had to say about the Supreme Court just yesterday.
16: In my view, dramatic Supreme Court reform is necessary. And, you know, I'm going to leave it to the Democrats on the Judiciary Committee, led by Jamie Raskin, who will be the next chair. If the American people give us the

0: draws the line in the sand. Let's go ahead and play the second portion of this statement of what he has to say about the current makeup of this Supreme Court, bite three.
1: The Supreme Court, the conservative right-wing majority on the Supreme Court has become, you know, basically a subsidiary of the MAGA Republican Party. And we're going to push for dramatic reform of the Supreme Court.
2: Show me the evidence of that, Hakeem Jeffries. You know how many shows I've had to come on here and explain to people that, yes, a case did not go the way President Trump wanted it to go because some of his own justices, if you want to call them that, the ones that he selected, decided to vote what they felt represented the Constitution correctly, even if they disagreed with President Trump. And I've had to come on here and explain that to people over and over and over again. So this, it's just fake. It's just a lie when you start claiming this is some sort of Trump court. Trust me, President Trump would much rather have a Trump court. We've seen what he's posted occasionally on X, often not thrilled with some of the decisions they've decided to make. But you know what Hakeem Jeffries is doing? He knows that a large percentage, the massive percentage of the American voter, isn't going to do that research, isn't going to do that digging. And he hopes that that 5-second clip is enough to convince you that the Supreme Court is overrun by Republican activists. Only because why? They did decisions like the Dobbs decision. Not because of anything beyond that. Not because the truth of actually look at it. Again, look at the facts, Will. Again, how many times have we come on here and have to break the news to our audience and have to explain to you why it's good that we have a Supreme Court that operates the way it does?
0: So one thing that we're going to be rolling out as we look towards what is going to happen in November, we know there's a midterm election. We know that the insurgency within the Democrat Party is trying to push to fundamentally break down our system, is we're going to try to be putting out more educational content that goes back to the roots of it. We're still in this 250th anniversary celebration of our country. We need to be remembering the roots of it. And there's testimony from the late Justice Antonin Scalia before the Senate Judiciary Committee from 2011, 15 years ago, where he was sitting there with his colleague, Justice Breyer, and they were talking about the role of judges under our Constitution. Remember, we saw this year testimony from Elena Kagan and Amy Coney Barrett as those justices were talking about the need for security. This was a less contentious time back in 2011 where they're talking about just the role of judges before the Judiciary Committee. And it's so profound and something that many people have never watched or seen because really a Judiciary Committee hearing from the justices isn't must-see TV for most people. But he talks about the genius of our Constitution. And it's not the Bill of Rights. The Bill of Rights, he goes on to say, Soviet Union had a stronger Bill of Rights on paper. The words that were printed in their Soviet Constitution was stronger than even our Bill of Rights. The genius of our Constitution, what keeps the centralization of power from one party, an authoritarian, at bay, is the separation of powers. The fact that we have an executive that is elected by the people outside of the legislative branch. It's not an authority or an extension of the legislative, like a parliamentary system. The prime minister is the ruling party of the UK. It's the one that gets the most seats in the parliament, or that they have the most people join on to help support them. And also our judiciary not being a function of the legislature or the executive branch, being outside of that. What the DSA wants, and what we're about to fall into the trap of, and the leaders of the Democrat Party are falling victim to this, is that we need to break apart the very thing that sets the American system of government apart from every other government in the world. And that is our separation of powers between judiciary, the bicameral Congress. It's not that. Just a popular thing. And even in the UK, the House of Lords is ceremonial. They have technically a bicameral.
2: He loves that bicameral.
0: But it's really

0: a uni party. It's the House of Commons.
1: She's doing it again.
0: It's everything through. At the end of the day, if we allow this mindset to continue and say, they're trying to trick you into thinking that there isn't separation of powers. But I mean, just bring up the birthright citizenship case alone.
1: Okay.
0: And it proves to you
1: that
0: there is an independent judiciary. So when he says that it is a subsidiary of MAGA, give me a break.
1: But we know it's an easy thing to run on. And then honestly, it's maybe a little easier than you'd expect to adjust it, to change it. If they have the power, it's not like there can be a lot of stopping them from remaking that court.
0: Well, here's what we're going to have to watch. One, in 2 years, no. They're not going to be able to remake the Supreme Court in the next 2 years because what do we have? We have a president who can veto that, because I don't think that President Trump is going to say, you're right, Hakeem Jeffries, unless he does get to expand the court with his justices.
1: Yeah, I guess
0: then they're going to really start playing with
1: fire. Make it 40.
0: But if they get there and they are able to take back the House and the Senate and they push for this, what is the one thing that they will immediately get rid of? The filibuster, to ram this through so that they, if they have both House, Senate, and presidency, completely remake the Supreme Court. And we've been warning about this, not recently, for years. This is the end goal of the Democrat Party, the establishment Democrat Party, look, not just the DSA.
1: This is not the quiet part out loud. They have been talking about this. The idea of remaking the Supreme Court or packing the court has been floated out there. It floated out there a lot during the Biden administration.
0: Right.
1: That they were talking about it, trying to get it done. I think if you probably had a second term or a Kamala Harris term, you would have likely seen the trajectory change on that. I don't think this is just an empty threat. It's not just a political promise. I think there are the plans to do this. And of course, you have to look at what it means in the future as well. But I feel like politicians are only interested in their immediacy. They're only interested, does it affect their votes right this second? Not does it impact when the next president is in office, or if the current president is not, or if the Republican is in or Democrat's in. It's what does it mean to our voters right this second, because that's their attention span is, you know, just in this next 12 months, and then who cares, we'll move on. And we have to think about that even on both sides of the aisle, on all sides of the aisle. What is the grand impact of these kind of sweeping changes? Give me a call if you want to be on the air. 1-800-684-3110. Go to ACLJ.org. 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
2: We've witnessed monumental legal victories, from defending the 14th Amendment and protecting our sacred American right to vote, the overturning of Roe versus Wade, and standing up for the religious liberty of our kids and seniors. But even with the many historic wins we've achieved, the battle is far from over. The attacks on our constitutionally protected rights persist. Countless unborn babies remain in jeopardy. 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
1: 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And we've been kind of giving you a different series, a different look, a different view that Will's kind of put together and his team put together. Really kind of fun videos. 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Now, again, should I set up what this video is about, or should we just roll with it? You guys want to just be surprised? Let's just be surprised.
0: There you go.
1: It's Friday. Let's take a look. We'll be back in just a minute. Watch this special video again. It's going to premiere here. It'll be available later on for you to share it with all your friends on social.
5: All right. Let's talk about the one right that makes every other right actually mean something. The right to vote. It's sacred. And here's the thing about sacred. If you don't protect it, you can lose it. So let's make sure you know exactly where you stand before you walk into that polling place. Because a lot of Americans get to the polls and realize they've got questions that nobody ever answered. Can someone stop you from voting? Can you wear a campaign t-shirt in the booth? Can people set up shop campaigning right outside the door? Good questions. And to answer them properly, we're not just looking at the Constitution and the Supreme Court. We're looking at the state law, too, because this one's got layers. Here's the foundation. Over the years, constitutional amendments and federal laws have done nothing but expand and protect this right for more and more Americans. That's not an accident. That's the whole design. Supreme Court Justice Hugo Black put it as well as it's ever been put. No right is more precious in a free country than that of having a voice in the election of those who make the laws under which, as good citizens, we must live. Other rights, even the most basic, are illusory if the right to vote is undermined. He's right. I've got nothing to add. Now, protecting the vote isn't just about letting people show up and cast a ballot. It's about protecting the whole process start to finish. Here's a myth I hear a lot. Political speech is protected, so people can campaign anywhere, even right outside the polling place, maybe even inside. That sounds logical. Well, it isn't quite right. The Supreme Court has said that states actually have the obligation here to protect voters from intimidation, confusion, and disruption while they're standing in that booth trying to make up their mind. Nobody should feel pressured, harassed, or crowded on their way in. You should be able to vote your conscience without somebody breathing down your neck. And here's the part I really want you to hear. You have the right to vote for whoever you actually want, not whoever a party's decided you should want. Case in point, during the 2024 presidential race, Colorado Democrats tried to keep Donald Trump off the ballot entirely. The ACLJ stepped in and defended the voters' right to a fair election. Then Nevada tried to keep a Green Party candidate off their ballot. Same story, ACLJ stepped in again. Do you notice something? Different party, different candidate, same principle. This was never about picking sides. It's about making sure the republic actually works the way it's supposed to. Your voice, your vote, period. So here's the bottom line. Elections run best when voters know both their rights and their responsibilities. That's not a slogan. That's just how the system's built to function. If your right to vote gets questioned at the polls, your first call is to your state's election hotline. They'll handle it in real time. But if you still feel like your rights are being violated or suppressed, you need someone in your corner. 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Because when it's your vote, your voice, and the integrity of the whole election on the line, the ACLJ is there for you. Learn more at aclj.org/rights.
1: I hope you enjoyed those videos that our team has put together. Will, good job.
0: Well, and I do want to give a good shout out to our video team. Like, when people think about this broadcast, they think of, oh, this is the broadcast. We have a robust team that works on the video content, that works on the audio side, that works on social side, and really are our video team came up with this idea and said, hey, what if we do something a little different? So while thank you for that, I really was just performing what they gave me, and they did a great job of making that a more engaging, entertaining type of video. And hopefully it is shareable. Hopefully that is someone that people will say, hey, I like this content. And then it also brings people back to the ACLJ. You can be entertained and still get good information. But at the end of the day, if you feel like your rights are violated, or if you feel like you have more questions, reach out to the ACLJ, because we have some of the best media minds in the country, in the world, really. But we also have the best attorneys that can take it way further than I can in just a video.
1: Yeah, and those videos are going to be available in perpetuity on our website, on YouTube, on Facebook, on Instagram. And make sure you share them. And if you like them, put in the comments that you like them, because, you know, we'll be able to make more, spur more of those kind of things if you think it's great. Now, Will took, you know, gave a lot of credit away, but it did make it feel like, Will, that if anything we put in front of you, you read like a Ron Burgundy. I would say that this show is not scripted.
0: Right.
1: We are reading a teleprompter the entire time. All our little banter, all of it is just, you know, predetermined before. So don't worry. No, I'm just kidding. Obviously, we don't do that here. But I want to take some phone calls before. Let's take one call before we head to the half hour break. Let's go to Evelyn in Florida on line one. Go ahead, Evelyn. Evelyn, you there? Well, I won't go to Evelyn. Let's put Evelyn back on hold. See if she's there. We'll try to get to her in the next segment. That being said, this is the end of our first half hour. We have a second half hour of the show. What are you doing if you're not watching or listening to it? Maybe your local station doesn't carry it and you're listening on terrestrial radio. Why aren't you looking at our pretty faces? You can on ACLJ.org, on YouTube, or Rumble. We are broadcasting live. 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Just search for it. We broadcast every day, 12 to 1 p.m. Eastern time. You can figure out your time zone from there. But it is. Oh, there's Jordan. I don't know where that's my brother. I don't know. Why is that up there? All right. I don't know. How wonderful. All right. Sorry about that. You know what? If you are just listening, you missed what we would call an error.
0: Well, no, there was all the places you can connect with us. That was the reason.
1: No, that's just for Jordan. Yeah. That being said, I want you to go to ACLJ.org right now and support the work of the ACLJ during Know Your Rights Week. I want you to hopefully walk away this week knowing a little bit more about the rights that you have in this country. So be a part of it today. Again, you can follow Jordan. I got no problem with that. He's a great resource. Today, we're closing out Know Your Rights Week, though. And again, hopefully we have, you know, given you all the information that you need in situations that could come up in your life where you need to know the basic rights that you have under the Constitution. Sometimes you don't know. The ACLJ is always there to help. Not only those special videos, we have so much information on our website. None of it is behind a paywall. You may find other organizations like ours, other media empires like ours. You know what they do? They put everything behind a paywall. Not us. You've been hit with those pop-ups. You got to log in. I got to call Will. Say, send me a password.
0: I'm good at that.
1: I'm not. No, we don't.
0: A gift articles. We don't. Yeah, a lot.
1: Legally.
0: Yes, they have that new feature.
1: Legally. That being said, we don't do that here. We want to make sure all our content's available, and it can be available to you to share with all your friends. And for you to ingest it, and for your friends to ingest. 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Got a second half hour coming up. 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Less than a minute break, and we're going to take your calls and comments coming up.
6: With SRN News, I'm Keith Peters in Washington. Luigi Mangione has pleaded guilty to federal stalking charges in the killing of UnitedHealthcare CEO Brian Thompson. He admitted to following Thompson to an investor conference in 2024 and shooting him on a New York City street. The 28-year-old Mangione acknowledged his actions Friday at a hastily scheduled hearing in Manhattan. President Trump has asked the U.S. Supreme Court to allow the White House to continue construction on its $400 million ballroom project while it appeals a lower court's order to halt the work. Chief Justice John Roberts has set a deadline of Tuesday for a response by the plaintiffs challenging the ballroom project. On Wall Street, the Dow down by 107 points, the Nasdaq dropping 73, the S&P lower by 13. More details at srnnews.com.
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10: Bob Enriquez, your Hillsborough County property appraiser, says watch your mail for an important trim notice to review your property's value, confirm exemptions, and report changes before November's tax bill comes due.
11: Tonight, anticipate a chance of a thunderstorm in some areas during the early evening, then becoming partly cloudy. The low will be around 79 degrees. Tomorrow, expect partly sunny skies and warm temperatures with a chance of a thunderstorm in some parts of the region in the afternoon. The high will reach 96 degrees. That's your AccuWeather forecast. I'm meteorologist Jason Caterina for AM 860, The Answer.
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1: Second half hour of Seculo on the last day of the week. And what week is it? It's Know Your Rights Week here at the ACLJ. So I want you to be a part of the family right now. Give a donation. Any donation you have is effectively doubled at ACLJ.org. We are talking about Hakeem Jeffries made a pretty strong, specific statement saying it is time to look at all the options to remake the Supreme Court in their own image, because they don't like it and they think it's become magnified. And here we are. I got a phone call I want to take real quick off the top. Evelyn's calling in Florida. Evelyn, you there?
13: Yes, sir, I am.
1: Go ahead with your comment.
13: Yes, sir. You know what? I think Mr. Hakeem is drinking his bath water, because if he's trying to change this, whatever he's changing, you know, I felt like coming here to America from our country, the Philippines, I felt like this is the most powerful country in the world back then. And it's still the most powerful country today as we stand. And so why, I don't know what he was thinking, and all those Democratic people that's trying to, you know, make it look like we've failed, but we haven't. We're still standing and standing strong by God's grace. And I'm so glad that the Lord moved us here from California to Florida. And I've seen all kinds of political ups and downs and things like that. And I am just so blessed that we can enjoy the freedom we have here.
0: I will say one thing. While I agree, America, best place in the world. Philippines, great food. Absolutely great food. So,
1: but Florida,
0: also
1: debatably best state in the country.
0: Yeah, yeah. So, but I do agree with Evelyn. And one thing that we also have to point out, remember, that is why people do want to come to the United States. It's not because we may potentially break down our Constitution and start over with what these far left policies would be. It's because of the foundations we already have. That's why America is an attractive place for people all over the world to uproot their lives and come here.
1: Of course.
0: So maybe if we get back to policy disputes, policy debates, instead of trying to implode the very foundations that we were founded on, I think maybe we would be set up for more success going down the road, instead of the fighting and the all the name calling that you're seeing really from both sides.
1: Yeah, maybe people would do better if they knew their rights.
0: How about that? I like what you did.
1: I was setting you up to do the pitch promo there.
0: Well, I don't have it in front of me.
1: Okay, fine.
0: Yeah, I can't just perform that at will.
1: No, I meant just like tell people why they need to know their rights and how they're going to do that and why it's Know Your Rights Week.
0: Well, and once again, it is because that is the very foundation of the ACLJ. The fact that we fight to protect those rights that are enshrined in our Constitution. They're God-given rights. They're for everyone. Our Constitution is strong because it protects those, and our government was established to protect our God-given rights.
1: You just caused a whole chat breakout about fried bananas.
0: Fried bananas? Like plantains?
1: I don't know. They're like the Philippines' top-notch fried banana. I mean, there's 100
0: Lumpia
1: comments.
0: Is like a spring roll. Unbelievably good.
1: Is it bicameral?
0: No, that's a Congress.
1: Oh, okay.
0: Yeah.
1: I thought your lumpia was bicameral. No. Phone lines are open for you, 1-800-684-3110. Look, it is Know Your Rights Week. When we get back from this break, you're going to hear from Rick Grinnell. He's going to be joining us. We're going to talk about this with him. I'm sure he's got a lot to say. He's not a man of few words in terms of when people start throwing around rhetoric like MAGA court and, you know, start really just spreading lies. We'll discuss that with Rick when we get back. But look, as Will was saying, before I fried banana this all.
0: Right, yeah, I was giving the good
1: pitch. Sorry, there was so much talk of bananas, it was making me hungry. It's Know Your Rights Week. And again, we wanted to make sure you went through this week. You learned a lot. Hopefully we kept you entertained. 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You're going to be able to share it. Though Your Rights Week is ending, it is still content that needs to get out there. 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
1: Welcome back to Secula. We are going to take your calls in the next segment, 1-800-684-3110. There's a few open because we took a bunch of calls already. 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Rick Grinnell's joining us. And Rick, I mean, we were trying to, when you first popped up on the Zoom, we're like, where is Rick coming from today? He's in some sort of cave. But I believe we are, you're joining us from where today, Rick?
18: I'm in Istanbul, Turkey.
1: There you go. So the ACLJ team worldwide.
0: See, I heard, though, during the World Cup, we have to say Turkey A.
1: Yeah,
0: now.
1: We changed it. Yeah.
0: Right. So
18: Turkey.
0: Oh, I can't even pronounce it right.
1: Yeah.
0: Rick, go ahead.
18: I was just going to say, I've been coming to Turkey since 1998, and it's really hard for me to change the name to Turkey. I joke with the foreign minister in Turkey by saying, I just got to continue calling it Turkey. And he said, I understand.
0: So, I mean, it's kind of hard to do a global rebrand of your country's name. They probably get that a lot. Rick, we have been talking about what the House Minority Leader said yesterday in Atlanta. And this is, I think we should go ahead and play the bite for folks. This is bite two, talking about what really the objectives, I think, of the mainline Democrat Party will be if they are able to regain majorities, and I assume the presidency in 2 years. Let's go ahead and roll this for Rick to hear.
19: In my view, dramatic Supreme Court reform is necessary. And, you know, I'm going to leave it to the Democrats on the Judiciary Committee, led by Jamie Raskin, who will be the next chair. If the American people give us the ability to govern on their behalf in the majority. And there's a variety of different options that are on the table, and I think that we can't foreclose any single one of them.
0: Rick, we talk a lot about these kind of insurgent Democrats that are run, they're DSA candidates that have hijacked the party. They're obviously going to be in the House of Representatives. He's obviously vying to keep his position as leader and hopefully be the Speaker of the House in after this midterm election. But the reality is that while we point out the radical policies of, you know, abolish the Senate, remake the Supreme Court, in reality, those that are trying to still position themselves as the moderates, the sane ones, This has actually been their policy for decades now.
18: Yeah, look, I see this so very clearly. When a government, whether they're a government in Turkey, whether they're a government in Ukraine or Russia, or a leading political party, a wannabe government in the United States, when they are losing the people, and it's because they have radical positions that are not supported by the people, what do? They change the rules. Look, I just today, it's 7:30 at night here, and I just today had a conversation with a friend of mine, Mehmet, who is Turkish, and he's actually a Kurd. And he said to me, you know, for the first 10 years of President Erdogan, I actually really liked him. He gave great speeches about human rights and know your rights. This is so apropos for what we're talking about this week. And yet everything changed in order to stay in power, my friend Mehmet said. And what he really saw was a government that began to change the rules, take away individuals' rights just to keep them in power. This is exactly what Hakeem Jeffries is doing. They keep losing because they have lousy policies. Just look at Abdul al-Sayed in Michigan. He hates football. He hates Mackinac Island. I could go on and on. He hates fireworks on the 4th of July. It's crazy just how radical these people are. And what do? When they don't get support from the public, they want to change the rules, like the Supreme Court rules. Luckily, Jamie Raskin in the House has nothing to do with changing those rules. It could come down to the Senate trying to do something, and then we'd have to have a change in the Constitution. So it's really pie in the sky when it comes to these Democrats and how they're talking. However, they keep pretending like they can just do it through Jamie Raskin's committee. They can't. And the rhetoric is just meant to feed their people into acting more radically and to really not help America, but to damage America. And I see it very clearly. It's a way to hold on to power by Hakeem Jeffries.
1: And Rick, it also seems like it is an easy attempt to reach people with that aren't paying very close attention. Because like you said, they kind of do these sweeping statements. And you know, look, I'm not taking these threats as empty threats. Of course, they would love to get these things done. As you said, we even had a caller a little bit ago, immigrant from the Philippines, moved to California, then found themselves moving to Florida, but saying, you know, when they hear these kind of things and they hear we're going to remake the way society's run, they're like, this is why we came to this country. We came to this country specifically seeing the way things have been established in America and how it does have these protections.
18: Look, I see this so clearly. It's so great that ACLJ is focusing this week on know your rights and to protect your rights, because it is a battle every day. You can't assume that just because you live in the United States of America that you're going to forever have your rights and be able to exercise those rights, whether it's your religious rights or your individual freedom to speak out, your right to free speech. That is not guaranteed. We have to fight for that all of the time. We are always one election away from having an open border. We're always one election away from having a total attack on common sense and pretending like biological born men get to pretend like they're women and compete in women's sports. These are the current fights because we sit back. So thank God that ACLJ is pushing this know your rights. What it means is know how to get involved. Don't sit back and watch your country tank. Get involved, speak out, give as much as you can to organizations like this who actually do work. They don't just talk about it. We actually have a whole team to take people to court, challenge the system to protect individual rights.
0: Well, Rick, I want to go back to what you said earlier about your friend in Turkey that has talked about how when Erdogan first started, the rhetoric was great. The speeches were great. And what do we see? We see someone that is an authoritarian individual, an authoritarian style leader that has shifted away from the good rhetoric. I mentioned earlier in the broadcast testimony that Justice Scalia, the late justice, gave before the Senate Judiciary Committee in 2011, talking about the very genius of our founders was the separation of powers, was that we have a, checks not just the judiciary, not just the legislative, but the executive is separated from all of those. And when you go to a more parliamentary system, even if it is one that respects human rights, it's so much easier for the ruling party to consolidate power. In that if we forget, one, what we're founded on, or two, if we let people convince others that we need to change that, that's when authoritarianism could rise in the United States. Donald Trump joked about I'll be a dictator on day one with his executive orders because that's what they've been calling him. But in reality, the Supreme Court has been a check on many of the things he's done. He's not been happy about the very people he put on the court. But that's how it's made. And you may agree with it, you may disagree with it, but those checks and balances are what keep us separate from the rest of the governments in the world. I couldn't tell you another government I'd want to live under on this earth.
18: Look, I've traveled the world. This is the greatest country is the United States of America. And people need to understand that you have rights. You have God-given rights. You have organizations that are trying to protect those. Don't sit back and pretend like you live in America, so there's nothing left to do. You have to fight. We saw in with one election just how drastic we can improve the situation. The stock market is going crazy. The border is closed. We've got common sense reigning. We could all dial back if Jamie Raskin is the head of the Judiciary Committee and comes up with some crazy radical ideas to keep power and roll our rights back.
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2: We've witnessed monumental legal victories from defending the 14th Amendment and protecting our sacred American right to vote, the overturning of Roe versus Wade, and standing up for the religious liberty of our kids and seniors. But even with the many historic wins we've achieved, the battle is far from over. The attacks on our constitutionally protected rights persist. Countless unborn babies remain in jeopardy. And across the globe, innocent Christians are being targeted and killed across this country and around the world. This fight isn't just the ACLJ's. 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
1: What a way to wrap up Know Your Rights Week. I appreciate all of you for joining us today. We could take some more calls. If you want to call in, you can. 1-800-684-3110. If it is Know Your Rights Week, we have been giving you special video presentations. Will's been making you laugh. I've been keeping you informed. That's usually the dynamic.
0: That is the dynamic. I've seen that every single day. People be like, that Will is too silly.
1: He's too silly. It's that bearded one. He's the one with all the info.
0: I've heard you be called a scholar.
1: I know.
0: All sorts of wonderful, you know, superlatives.
1: It's true. I use words like superlative.
0: Right.
1: All the time.
0: Bicameral. You've said bicameral so much today, Logan.
1: I would consider that a bicameral superlative. Really? Yeah. I'm the one who has been a professor before, by the way.
0: This is true.
1: Yeah. I teach at the collegiate level. That being said, we have spent a lot of time talking about Know Your Rights. And look, this has been something we have done here at the ACLJ for decades and decades and decades. We brought it back this year. We brought back Know Your Rights because we think it is important because a lot of these became settled law because the history of the ACLJ, our team was out there doing the hard work in the 80s and the 90s, getting all of this to the Supreme Court of the United States so you didn't have to worry about it. But now we have a whole new generation of people, legitimately, a whole new generation of people who have no idea what the rules are, including, by the way, law enforcement often, or the enforcement within your school districts. They need sometimes a bit of a reminder because maybe they've only heard things like the separation of church and state. Maybe they've only heard of these concepts. Maybe they are like Hakeem Jeffries, who just thinks, oh, if I just say I want to remake the court and it's a MAGA court, you're just going to believe it because you're not going to do enough digging. Well, we want to make sure you are armed with the tools to fight back when needed. We decided we're going to flash it back to the beginning of this week. Our first video we put together that our team did for Know Your Rights Week. And then we get back, I'm going to really tell you, you can still call in, but I'm going to really tell you how you can get involved here on this final day celebrating your constitutional rights.
0: Oh, that's the question? For those of you standing on a sidewalk with a Bible and a dream, question for you. Could you actually get arrested, cuffed, booked, mugshot, and everything just for sharing your faith on a public street? Sounds like a trick question, right? Well, people ask it all the time. And lucky for you, you have the ACLJ. Here's the deal. Public streets, sidewalks, parks in this country, those are what the law calls traditional public forums, which is a fancy way of saying it's yours. It's everybody's. You can stand there and talk. That's not a loophole. That's the First Amendment, plain as day. Congress shall make no law abridging the freedom of speech. No fine print. No asterisks. That's it. Now, Chicago, they didn't get the memo. The city starts arresting street preachers for sharing the gospel on a public sidewalk. That's a constitutional problem. So our lawyers at the ACLJ stepped in. They defend these guys, they win, and then, because once wasn't enough, files a full-on civil suit against the city so it doesn't happen to the next guy either. That's not just winning the case. That's making sure the case never gets filed again. So here's the question. Can I preach in a town I don't even live in? Yes. Absolutely yes. Nobody's checking your ID against your address. Public sidewalk in Cleveland, public sidewalk in your hometown. Same rules, same rights every time. Now let's talk about merchandise. I mean, literature. Handing out gospel tracts, passing out pamphlets. Some people hear handing things to strangers on the street and think, sounds like a hustle. It's not, and the Supreme Court agrees with us on this one. Here's the actual quote. Quote, one need not ponder the contents of a leaflet or pamphlet in order mechanically to take it out of someone's hand, but one must listen, comprehend, and translation. Handing someone a piece of paper isn't the same as asking them for money. Nobody has to read it. Nobody has to take it. They can toss it in the nearest trash can. No harm, no foul. And it's still 100% protected speech. You're not running a con. You're not running a con. You're running your mouth. Legally. Where can you do this? Sidewalks, streets, parks, obviously. Airports, bus stations, subway platforms. Courts have said yes to those too. Though I will be straight with you. Local rules can still get in your business there. Don't just wing it and hope nobody stopped you. Now, here's where it gets interesting. Some cities still don't like this. They'll tell you the street is a non-public forum, like they just made up a legal category on the spot. That's exactly what happened in Frisbee versus Schultz. Some local bureaucrats tried to argue their residential streets shouldn't count. The Supreme Court shut that down fast. Quote, a public street does not lose its status as a traditional public forum simply because it runs through a residential neighborhood. All public streets are held in the public trust. Case closed. Nice try, though. Now, the court did say cities can put in place reasonable, content-neutral, time, place, and manner rules, meaning they can't single you out for saying Jesus's name, but they can have general rules that apply to everybody equally. So do your homework, check the local ordinances before you show up, and a little prep here goes a long way. One more thing, because I don't want you getting the wrong idea. This is all about public property. Step onto private property, the owner's the boss now. Some states give you a little extra room, and sometimes an owner will straight up invite you in because they're on your side, but don't assume it. Ask. Bottom line, you've got the rights. It's constitutionally protected. It's been to the Supreme Court and back, and the ACLJ has the receipts. But rights don't defend themselves. Know the law before you hit the street, and if some official tries to shut you down in any way, don't panic. Don't argue with the cop. Don't try to play attorney. Just go to aclj.org/help. Because when your constitutional rights are on the line, the ACLJ is there for you. Learn more at aclj.org/rights.
1: All right. 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We know it's not just our normal ACLJ style branded videos. 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I want you to go to aclj.org and understand that your donations are matched and doubled by champions. By champions, I mean people who automatically give on a regular, recurring monthly basis, like a membership. 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So again, thank you so much. It means more than you know. This show does not happen. These legal cases don't happen. Remember, no one gets hit with a bill. 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And that is because other people are supporting the work here financially. When you're watching this show, you're never going to be hit with a, hey, you got to pay to watch it. It's not going to happen as long as we can keep this going. 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
5: With SRN News, I'm Keith Peters in Washington. An American missionary kidnapped in October in Niger is free.
6: Missionary organization SIM International says Kevin Rydat is in good health and in the care of U.S. officials and will soon be reunited with his extended family. He was kidnapped on October 21 by three armed individuals. No group has claimed responsibility. Niger has faced attacks from armed groups, including those linked to Al-Qaeda and the Islamic State. The U.S. Embassy in the capital, Niamey, issued a security alert after Rydat's kidnapping, warning that American citizens remain at a heightened risk of kidnapping in the country, which is currently ruled by a military junta that took part in 2023, ousting Western partners and aligning with Russia. I'm Charles de Ledesma.
5: Law enforcement charged a suspect with two felonies after the person is seen on surveillance video defacing a dearly loved monument in Washington, D.C. Correspondent Laura Winters reports.
7: Janine Pirro, the U.S. attorney for the District of Columbia, says the suspect caught on surveillance camera spray painting the stone at the World War II memorial is identified as Melissa Ferris, 41, from Kentucky. She also is accused of pouring liquid soap into the fountain to make it bubble up with white foam like you would in a bathtub. Pirro on her X page writing, "Vandalizing our World War II memorial is a despicable attack on a sacred monument honoring the Americans who fought and died for our freedom. Those Americans include my father and grandfather." Laura Winters reporting.
5: The Trump administration has asked the U.S. Supreme Court to allow the White House to continue construction on its $400 million ballroom project while it appeals a lower court's order to halt the work. On Wall Street, the Dow down by 107 points, the Nasdaq dropping 73. This is SRN News. Latinos are moving away from religion.
8: According to an Axios review of numbers from the Public Religion Research Institute, the percentage of Hispanic Americans identifying as religiously unaffiliated has risen steadily from 18% in 2013 to 23% in 2025. Among Catholic Latinos, the declines have been historic. The share of Latino adults identifying as Catholic plummeted from 67% in 2010 to 43% in 2022. The number of Protestant Hispanics has stayed about level. Michael Harrington report.
5: The Trump administration says that Medicaid will stop paying for sex change operations and hormone treatments for transgender minors, and the state's Children Health Insurance Program won't pay for treatments for those under 19. The announcement is the latest in a series of policies from the administration aimed at ending the practice of spending taxpayer dollars on irreversible surgeries. SRN News. Here's the Wall Street Business Report.
9: Shoppers unexpectedly cut their spending in July as a boost from government tax refunds faded.
23: Retail sales slipped 0.6% last month, the biggest drop since May of 2025, from a revised gain of 0.2%, according to the Commerce Department data released this morning. There was a notable bump in spending in both April and May as Americans dipped into their tax refunds. Excluding sales at gas stations and auto dealers, retail sales in July fell 0.2%. Gas prices ticked up again overnight to $4.08 per gallon on Friday, up from $3.85 a month ago, according to Motor Club AAA. Bernie Bennett in Washington.
9: Gas prices ticked up again overnight. AAA says prices rose to $4.08 a gallon on average nationwide, up from $3.85 a month ago. On Wall Street at the close, the Dow down more than 155 points, the Nasdaq down by 58. For the Wall Street Business Report, I'm Bob Agnew.
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11: Tonight, there will be a chance of a thunderstorm in some areas early this evening, clearing up later to bring partly cloudy skies with a low of 79. Looking ahead to tomorrow, expect partly sunny and warm weather with the possibility of a thunderstorm in parts of the region during the afternoon, reaching a high of 96. That's your AccuWeather forecast. I'm meteorologist Jason Caterina for AM 860, The Answer.
2: 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Sir, yes, sir!
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10: Larry Elder here, the sage from the Central, the Prince of Pico Union, the czar of common sense, the great Eldersky, Don Lorenzo. Welcome to the program. 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
10: 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I am Larry Elder. 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So much to get to between now and the close of our action-packed live three-hour show. Larry, you always say that because it's always true. Gulf states are spending billions of dollars, and workers are working 24-7 to build ways around the Strait of Hormuz. Betting parlors now rank AOC as the most likely to win the Democratic nomination for president. I kid you not. New poll says Abdul El-Sayed, the Democratic candidate for Senate in Michigan, might be in a bit of trouble. He's down 5 points. Did you know that El-Sayed has a half-sister who teaches at the University of Chicago? She was arrested late last year at an ICE protest and was charged with aggravated battery for spitting on officers. Sounds like she's carrying on the family business. A member of the European Parliament representing Poland blasted European countries for allowing immigration that he says increases the likelihood of terrorism. And a few more Democrats are beginning to speak out against the far-left crazies like Hassan Piker who are taking over their party. Socialism is popular among Democrats, but not so much with independents, and certainly not with Republicans. A report finds Jewish studies at universities are teaching students to hate Israel. All of this and more, 888-971-SAGE, 888-971-7243. Well, I got a lot of feedback from yesterday's show. We started the show by playing a video of a teacher from Houston, teaches seniors in high school. After 2 days, he realized that the seniors he was teaching, some of whom he said are planning to go to college, couldn't read and couldn't write. So during his lunch break, he did a video and he just literally cried about the state of the educational level at the school where he was teaching. Got a lot of letters. Dear Larry, writes Gary from Big Spring, Texas. Failure of the public school system. How can we raise test scores? Easy. Make the test easier, thus avoiding criticism. Of course, lowering will become apparent when students can no longer read the test. Math and reasoning, please. Elvis has left the building. I'm a retired military officer, he says, and retired high school physics teacher. Here's another one. My sister was a teacher of fourth grade in a system north of New York. This is about 30 years ago. She would come home and complain about the levels of learning in her class. And that was then. She said when she started teaching, she had a principal who wouldn't take any bull from anybody. As years went by, principals got worse and worse, and she felt she did not have any support from the principal. I got a lot of letters like this. I was reading about Daria Alicia Avila Chevalier. She's the DSA member, converted to Islam, and she's now won her primary and will very likely be elected to the House from New York. She tweeted that she did not like interracial couples. That's not how she put it. She tweeted something negative about black men and Hispanics that date colonizer white women. This term colonizer is a term that the left has begun using a great deal, particularly when they talk about Israel, as if Israel just parachuted there after the Holocaust, as if Jews did not have a 3,000-year connection to that area, as if there was a country called Palestine, which there never was. And I'm looking at all these people who are just completely ignorant. I don't mean stupid. I just mean ignorant. Devoid of facts, devoid of information. And then they aggressively will argue and loudly will argue. And in the case of Hassan Piker, spicing their rhetoric with a bunch of foul language, but completely ignorant. About 35 years ago, I vacationed in Spain.

0: With SRN News, I'm Keith Peters in Washington. The U.S. Army temporarily halted all Apache helicopter training missions after a fatal crash in Texas earlier this week killed two soldiers. The Army said the stand down announced Friday will remain in effect until investigators have a better understanding of the cause of the accident. The Army is investigating the crash that happened Wednesday outside of Salado, Texas, which is not far from Fort Hood. The Pacific-based aircraft carrier USS George Washington has begun heading towards the Middle East as reports have emerged of mental health and supply issues aboard the long-deployed USS Abraham Lincoln. The Lincoln has been supporting the U.S. war against Iran, and its deployment has included a record-setting uninterrupted time at sea of more than 240 days. More details at SRNNews.com.
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14: Bob Enriquez, your Hillsborough County property appraiser, says watch your mail for an important trim notice to review your property's value, confirm exemptions, and report changes before November's tax bill comes due.
15: Tonight, there will be a chance of a thunderstorm in some areas early this evening, clearing up later to bring partly cloudy skies with a low of 79. Looking ahead to tomorrow, expect partly sunny and warm weather with the possibility of a thunderstorm in parts of the region during the afternoon, reaching a high of 96. That's your AccuWeather forecast. I'm meteorologist Jason Caterina for AM 860, The Answer.
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18: 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We are Salem News Channel. 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The man you just now heard going after El Sayed for claiming he doesn't take PAC money while taking PAC money. His name is Michael LaRosa. He's the former press secretary for Jill Biden. He used to work for Chris Matthews, who was the press secretary for the Speaker of the House, Democrat Tip O'Neill. President Reagan was president at the time, and O'Neill and he disagreed on policy, but they would smoke cigars, have drinks, and tell jokes at the end of the day. Can you imagine that era now? When Reagan ran for re-election in 1984, he won 49 states. The only one he didn't win was Minnesota. And he ran against somebody who was from Minnesota, senator from Minnesota, and he barely lost Minnesota. I cannot imagine a world where a Republican or a Democrat could win 49 of 50 states. Can you? That's exactly what happened in 1984. Chris Matthews is the one I play a lot who says most white people would not vote for somebody if they thought they were a racist. I play it because the idea that Donald Trump is a racist and a blatant racist, his detractors say, is completely inconsistent with common sense. You want to win? And Chris Matthews wrote a book called Hardball. A very good book about politics. I have it in my library. He talks about the nuts and bolts of getting elected. Sharp guy, lefty, but sharp guy. And he said most white people would not vote for somebody if they thought he or she was racist. Here's what he said about the DSA platform. And he was on BS Now when he was speaking. Number 54.
1: Here's what I think. And I've been thinking about this for days now. The DSA has done a favor to non-DSA Democrats, to regular Democrats who are regular members of the party. They've listed what they believe in. Their chair made that clear. It's in Peggy Noonan's column this week. It's very clear. We're going to get rid of ICE, not just ICE. We're going to get rid of the border. We're not going to have a border anymore. We're not going to effectively control people coming in and out of the country. And so I think we're going to get rid of prisons. We're going to get rid of the Pentagon. We're going to negotiate. Well, what happens when your hostages are your former diplomats, like what happened with President Carter? People take your diplomats hostages. What do you do then? You need an army. You don't like to have an army, but you do need to have one. All these positions can be denied by any regular Democrat. All you have to do is go out there and say, thank you, DSA, for telling us what you believe in. I don't believe in that stuff. And discriminate, because you can't follow AOC. I like AOC generally, but she came out and said, we're just a big tent party. Well, the problem with the big tent defense is every Democrat has to defend all this crap coming from the left. They've got to say, I believe in all this crazy stuff, and that makes me a Democrat. You've got to say, no, I'm not a member of the DSA, and here's why, and make it very clear. So it's going to require politicians to be good politicians and say, here's where I stand.
7: Right.
1: This is what I'm a regular Democrat. I'm for labor unions. I'm for opportunity for everybody. I'm for civil rights. I'm for all the things I believe in as a Democrat, but I'm not with this crowd. And I think that's going to be a line that has to be drawn by Democrats, because I'm telling you, the last 6 weeks of this election is going to be an attack on El Sayed and the DSA in New York and the Mamdani. And it's all going to come out and blame every Democrat for everything the DSA is doing. I don't believe in the DSA plan. I don't believe in their checklist of what they believe in. I'll say so. But running for office is going to require that, I think, before now, before the election.
18: The problem is, majority of Democrats support the plan. Majority of Democrats support socialism. Majority of Democrats have a far more positive view of socialism than they do among capitalism. They said nothing for 4 years when the borders were wide open. They have no problem with raising taxes on billionaires and millionaires. So the daylight between the DSA candidates and the Democratic Party, it's pretty narrow. El Sayed's defeated opponent has now embraced him, but even she says that he's receiving funding from super PACs, as he says, I don't get any money from super PACs. All of this and more. I'm Larry Elder.
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18: 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I am Larry Elder. 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The chances of the Democrats taking control of the Senate without winning Michigan are not very good. El Sayed's sister, the one who teaches at University of Chicago, celebrated what happened on October 7, and she responded to a post put up by Bernie Sanders who called the attack horrifying. Here's what she said, quote, "What a disappointment. If you can't stand with a people that have been held in open prison for 16 years, finally fighting their oppressors, How can you claim to stand for justice? End of quote. This is Abdul El-Sayed's sister. Now, about him claiming he doesn't take any money from super PACs, his defeated opponent said that he did, even though she supports him now. Said she'll do whatever he asks her to do for him to win. Number 46.
0: He's talking about big money in politics. This is something Abdul El-Sayed has been talking about on the campaign trail. Get the money out of politics. Get the money into your pocket. AIPAC spent big on you to get you elected. Obviously, you came close but did not succeed. Your then opponent.
3: Well, let's be very clear. Let's be clear, Elizabeth. There was spending in my race from Democrats, Democratic super PACs. There was spending. I don't know if your graphic is right, by the way, the one you showed up. I mean, with all due respect, Abdul had a super PAC. I think he's got some super PACs now. I don't think that $7 million number, maybe that was super PAC money. Look, I had Democrats supporting me. And yes, I'm supported, you know, by American Jews who share my Zionist views. You know, I contain my multitudes. I'm a manufacturing expert. Is there something else you're getting at here?
18: Yeah, what you're getting at is he claims he doesn't take super PAC money while taking super PAC money. Hassan Piker spoke at Yale and praise the fall of the Soviet Union. This is in April, number 53.
4: The fall of the USSR was one of the greatest catastrophes of the 20th century. Just wait, listen, maybe you'll agree. Not only was there incalculable harm done to every single country under its banner, child prostitution, skyrocketing suicide rates, life expectancy plummeting. But America was no longer contested around the globe. And it is precisely because of the end to that multipolarity that we saw accelerated neoliberalism that is devastating every Western nation right now. Unlimited and unchecked greed.
18: Okay, that's enough. The fall of the Soviet Union was an unmitigated disaster, says Hassan Piker, the guy who campaigned with Abdul El-Sayed, not just once, but several times, on whose podcast people like AOC appear. He campaigned really hard for Francesca Hong for the governor's race in Wisconsin, lost. But here's what he said about this. Number 43.
23: We lose, we organize, we win. Yeah. So, first and foremost, let's get started. Francesca Hong was able to draw immense turnout. And she was able to do this without any national endorsements, any local major endorsements, no Mark Pecan endorsement, no Bernie endorsement, no AOC endorsement. I was the de facto largest surrogate for the candidate. Okay. The fact that she was able to, alongside the local DSA chapters, the fact that this campaign was able to bring this much turnout is incredible. Okay, it is incredible. Do not let anybody discourage you. Do not let anybody try to under.
18: Scott Jennings put together a montage of things that Hassan Piker said, including disparaging comments about blacks. Hassan Piker says now he's going to sue Scott Jennings. Number 67.
23: This was a Scott Jennings clip. This is the RNC strategy. It was the initial. The initial clip came from the RNC, and now Scott Jennings is highlighting it. This is such an egregious lie. It is such an egregious instance of defamation that numerous people who hate me, like literally hate me, have actually gone out to bat and said, this is the worst instance of defamation that I have seen. I hope you sue him, which I am. I'm in the process of I'm working through litigation right now.
18: Now, the guy who won the primary over Francesca Hong said he doesn't agree with her socialist policies, but he won't say which ones. That's what I'm saying. There's no difference. Number 61.
2: She had some positions that she took where she supported a state-run public bank, taxpayer-subsidized childcare, government-owned grocery stores, Medicare for all, abolishing ICE. Do you support any of those positions? Do the two of you have any of that in common?
5: You know, we won't always agree on everything. And no, we don't agree on all of those different positions that you just named off. But we do know this, that MAGA extremism is not the way that we want to go. It's not where our state wants to go, and it's not the way that our country should be going. And at the end of the day, we need to make sure that we can defeat Donald Trump's legacy and make sure that Tom Tiffany doesn't become our governor. And so I love the fact that, particularly when it comes down to Democrats as well as independents and those who are willing to come to the table, we can have the hard discussions about how we reach our goals, but we don't have to agree on everything.
18: Did not say what he disagreed with. I mean, take Kamala Harris, number 70.
6: Structural change, I think we need to revisit the efficacy of the Electoral College. I think we need to expand the Supreme Court and look at reforms. You know, so much of what we are dealing with right now, back to the point of just a violation of civil rights and all that your parents and mine fought for, the Supreme Court decisions by this court that was basically at this point hand-selected by Donald Trump.
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25: This is Carol Platt-Liebel for townhall.com. Americans already suspect that higher education is a politicized grift. Jason Arde's story won't convince them otherwise. Arde was celebrated as the youngest black person ever appointed to a professorship at Cambridge, despite a history of fabulism that defies belief. He's claimed to have been nonverbal until age 11, unable to read until 18, to have run 600 miles in 65 days, raised more than $7 million for charity, survived a coma, and beaten cancer. Neither Cambridge nor Simon & Schuster, publisher of his autobiography, apparently thought to verify his claims. He has resigned after a plagiarism scandal and a pending investigation about his academic qualifications and honorary appointments. Here's the lesson. Rather than making academia more inclusive and equitable, DEI has exposed just how corrupt the whole enterprise has become.
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9: Got no home. 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
18: 888-971-SAGE, 888-971-7243. I am Larry Elder. We are Salem News Channel. 12 states are spending billions to build ways around the Strait of Hormuz. Betting parlors now rank AOC as most likely to win the Democratic nomination for president. President Trump had a thing or two to say about that. And the member of the European Parliament representing Poland blasted European countries for allowing unfettered immigration, he says, that increases the likelihood of terrorism. All of this and more, 888-971-SAGE. The problem with saying that these DSA candidates are not like us is that they are. I just played you Kamala Harris talking about ending the Electoral College, expanding the courts. Adam Schiff. Well, you know, we just have to accept this because we need to win the midterms. Number 58.
0: There's kind of a lot going on for Democrats right now. We in Washington have been watching very closely some of these primaries. You had progressive Abdul El-Sayed just beat establishment-backed Democrat in Michigan. Dozens of DSA-backed candidates are winning primaries across the country. Today is election day, and Wisconsin Democrats might nominate Democratic Socialist Francesca Hong for governor. Here in California, though, voters nominated the most establishment credentialed Democrat in a crowded governor's field. You'll hear from Javier Becerra in a moment here. San Francisco just handed its moderate mayor a clean sweep. Is this one Democratic Party right now? Like, what's going on, Senator?
10: It is one Democratic Party, and I think if we want to be in the majority, we're going to have to be a big tent party. I would much rather have that diversity in our party than have it outside the party.
18: I would much rather have people who want to abolish ICE inside the party than outside the party. I'd much rather have people who want to abolish the Senate that you serve on inside the party than outside the party. Rahm Emanuel was Barack Obama's chief of staff, former mayor of Chicago. Number 64.
11: B, I want to be very clear. If you control the border, you send a signal that people who break the law don't get rewarded. And I'm so angry at my party, not only losing control of the border, but in the 2020 debate, raising your hand and saying, I'm going to give health care to people that cross illegally. Forget the immigration policy, the value system. 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
18: He's probably going to run for president. 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
1: With SRN News, I'm Keith Peters in Washington. It's a disappointing July retail sales report as American shoppers cut their spending.
7: An unexpected slip of 0.6%. It's the biggest drop since May of 2025 and raised concerns on Wall Street. Heather Long, chief economist at Navy Federal Credit Union, says American consumers are showing signs of fatigue. The July snapshot found consumers spent less on gas, automobiles, car parts, appliances, electronics, and online shopping. While it's too early to sound a retreat, the data released Friday by the Commerce Department, along with a sluggish jobs report, could be good news for those waiting for lower interest rates. Many economists still expect solid growth for the third quarter, but in the wake of the retail sales report, many have lowered their forecasts. I'm Jennifer King.
1: President Trump is asking the U.S. Supreme Court to allow construction of his White House ballroom to continue.
13: The Trump administration is asking the U.S. Supreme Court to allow the White House to continue construction of President Donald Trump's $400 million, 90,000-square-foot ballroom project while it appeals a lower court order to stop the work. Trump's Solicitor General on Friday petitioned the High Court, saying the project also includes a military complex and is vital for national security. Last week, a divided three-judge panel of the U.S. Court of Appeals for the District of Columbia Circuit ruled that Trump had to stop construction because Congress had not approved the project and that he does not have unilateral authority to build the ballroom where the White House East Wing once stood. Donna Border, Washington.
1: The U.S. Army temporarily halted all Apache helicopter training missions after a fatal crash in Texas earlier this week killed two soldiers. On Wall Street, the Dow down by 107 points, the NASDAQ dropped 73, the S&P 500 lower by 13 points. This is SRN News. A Christian-owned business petitions the Supreme Court.
16: Attorneys with Pacific Justice Institute and Alliance Defending Freedom are asking the High Court to take the case of a Korean spa, which the state of Washington says must allow males who identify as women into its female-only facility. The lawyers say the owners of Olympus Spa, quote, hold sincere Christian convictions that men and women should not be unclothed together outside of marriage. The Ninth U.S. Circuit Court of Appeals ruled against the spa, holding the First Amendment does not protect it from fines and prosecution. Michael Harrington reporting.
1: The case against a Muslim man accused of murdering 15 Jewish people at a Hanukkah celebration in Sydney, Australia, has attracted more than 800 witness statements. Prosecutors have issued a report to court officials on progress toward beginning the trial of Naveed Akram. He and his father are charged with the massacre last December.